0: want to get traded? Do you still rip the C off his chest? I guess I don't understand the anger at Dylan Larkin, to tell you the truth. I was angry at him until I realized Steve was gone. Of all the scenarios we've talked about, like who would leave? Could you bring Dylan back? What's going to happen? Not one person or radio host said, well, Steve's going to be gone and Dylan will stay. Nobody said that. Nobody. Is there a chance that not this year, but in 2 years, you're better off for having Steve gone and Dylan still here? I think the answer could be yes. And at that point, maybe you look back on this decision to choose player over executive if you're Chris Illich and you say, wow, Dylan Larkin helped save the Red Wings. I'm asking. I think you're a better team with him. I would keep him if he'd be willing to stay. I have no appetite for a full rebuild. If he leaves, you're only getting a package of prospects and futures. So you're rebuilding. That means you're trading DeBrincat, no extension. Who knows what happens with Edvinson? Hell, maybe a trade Lucas Raymond. He's got a no movement that kicks in next year. Not this coming year, but the following year. So would you be open to Dylan Larkin coming back? A lot of people say, hells no. Somebody says, I'm pretty sure it was the AI Kirby Smart that won. I thought that was the case too. Am I wrong about that? It was Will Ferrell that won. Yeah, there you go. All I know, it was not a ticket personality versus a ticket personality in a ticket tournament. I'm just saying, it was weak.
1: Yeah, Kenny got knocked out by Kirby Smart.
0: The championship game was the equivalent of that 1 year that UConn took on San Diego and Dusty May's Florida team. And who was the other team? UConn was in it. Oh, there was one more. Miami. Jim Larinaga. Miami.
1: It was a bad Miami team, too.
0: Yeah, it was an awful Final Four. And a lot of upsets in that tournament. But that was the equivalent of the Final Four of this tournament. Kenny Cott should have won it, obviously. But I guess it proves that the ticket tournament was not fixed. John in St. Clair Shores, you're on 97.1. What's going on, Johnny?
2: Hey, buddy. How are you?
0: Wonderful. What's the word? What are you thinking?
2: So I'm thinking that this whole Larkin thing, it's a complete, utter cluster.
0: Yeah, nobody disagrees. I don't disagree at all.
2: And what even is more shocking is that what is old man Illich thinking about all this up in heaven and looking down and saying, what are you to his kid? What are you doing? He let Yzerman stew on this for how many years and has not done nothing with this organization. So how can we as fans feel confident that this guy's competent enough to even hire the right GM?
0: Yeah. I mean, listen, it's fair. They're going to have a search firm, I'm sure. Chris Illich got rid of Steve Yzerman for whatever reason, unless Steve just decided to walk away. John, you can't change the owner. He ain't going anywhere. But you change the executive that was running the show. By all accounts, I think Chris kind of stayed out of things and Steve handled the hockey things. But I hear you, dude. I hear you. They are in a world of hurt. And after the 100 years of hockey last year, when they wanted to sell a lot of tickets and they wanted to sell like, hey, we're going to make the postseason, they're going to take a massive step back. What I'm saying is if Larkin would stick around, I don't know that the step back would be as massive. And John, you got to get to work. Whoever the new executive is, you got to make some trades. You got to find another center. You got to add to this team. Can you do it before the play starts this year? I have no idea. Will you find a guy by that time? I have no idea. But John, what I do know, and you could tell me what you think here, is what's the better chance? To have Larkin on this team with the new executive and maybe you build it into something eventually, or to have this new executive with no track record or a track record and then you start a full rebuild and you just hope that works. You know, I guess both odds are not great, but one odd maybe a little better than the other.
2: I think the former is probably the better option, but in the same respect, you know, what is Larkin thinking in his head? How incompetent is ownership?
0: Yeah. Well, I mean, John, think of it from this point of view.
2: I don't want to be here.
0: Think of it from this point of view. And I'm asking, if Steve Yzerman walks away at the end of this season, before the draft, before free agency, does Dylan still want out? The answer is probably no, correct? Like, we're led to believe that Dylan wants out because mainly of Steve. Sure, he wants to go play with his Team USA guys. And yes,

0: wants the win. But don't you think the main reason Dylan wanted gone is because of Steve? Is that fair?
1: That's what we're led to believe.
0: Okay. Well, now that he's gone, yeah. Now that Steve is gone, and I don't know that anybody predicted this at this time, wouldn't that mean that Dylan might be satisfied enough to come back?
1: One would think that would probably whet his palate, but I don't. If I were him, I'd be on the first train out of town and say, yeah. See you, Detroit. You guys are a mess.
0: Sure.
1: Maybe I'll come back in another 5 years or 2 or 3 years.
0: Yeah, no, I think once you leave, you're probably not coming back. But, John, maybe, and I appreciate the call. We're going to find out a lot. What was Larkin's real motives? Just to get away from Steve? Not to be a captain anymore? To go to a team that just wins and be a passenger, if you will? Like, what were his motives? We don't know anything. It would be nice if the same people that leaked this, Larkin's camp, that he wanted out, wouldn't it be nice if some of his agencies, his reps, would speak on behalf of Dylan? Leak something to Friedman? 248-539-9797. You can text us at the exact same number. Somebody says, massive step back by only losing Larkin. Please explain, Stephen Frazier. Well, I think you take a big step back if you lose Larkin. I'm not saying you're headed anywhere great this season, regardless. But you're a better team with Dylan than without Dylan. I think it's a pretty simplistic view, but an accurate view. You don't think so? Tim in Waterford, you're on 97.1. What's going on, Timmy?
2: Hey, how's it going? Thank you for having me.
0: Yeah, man. Thanks for calling. What's the word?
2: Let me tell you, we love Larkin here in Waterford, but let me tell you,
0: sure.
2: If I was GM of Detroit, man, we lost Yzerman, rightfully so.
0: Yeah.
2: We move on from Larkin. We have to. We have to get a new front face on the ice and in the front office. It's just too bad that it happened July, 15th
0: sure.
2: or 16th?
0: Yeah.
2: It should have happened in April.
0: I agree.
2: Or May.
0: No, they're screwed. There's no question. I mean, Tim, whether he comes back, whether he doesn't come back, it doesn't matter. I wouldn't expect the Wings to do squat this year.
2: Well, we are a worse team without Larkin, but
0: correct.
2: We have to move on. We have to move on. We have to save face. We have Cedar, Raymond.
0: Yeah, but I'm not so worried about saving face. Like, I don't care about perception. I don't care about reputation. If you're a better team with Dylan Larkin and he wants to be here and he's got 5 years left on his deal at a pretty affordable cost and he's willing to A, maybe still be the captain or help the room get to where they need to be, I think it makes sense to keep Dylan Larkin. Now, I don't know that he wants to be here.
2: Yeah, none of us do.
0: Yeah, it would be nice eventually to find out. Tim, that's the big question. So now
2: there's really no moves we can make to move him anyways at this moment other than prospects.
0: Well, you can't trade him at all right now because you're not going to allow Yzerman to trade him. So he's in limbo.
2: Nobody left to trade him right now.
0: Exactly. So I ask you, though, Tim, I ask you, at least, at a minimum, does Dylan at least expand the list? Like, was he trying to screw over Steve?
2: I
0: make
2: think
0: it
2: he was
0: hurt.
2: Trying to screw over.
0: Okay.
2: Yzerman.
0: Well,
2: that's
0: now Yzerman's
2: really
0: gone.
2: Think.
0: Can he expand the list, you wonder? At least that could help you.
2: Deep down in Dylan's heart, I think he wants to stay. To be honest with you, I do.
0: I hope you're right. I hope you're right. And Tim,
2: I think he wants to, but can we build around Larkin? We'll be building around Cedar, Raymond.
0: Perfect.
2: Will Larkin be a part of
0: it?
2: I mean,
0: yep. Yep, Edvinson.
2: DeBrincat, of course, DeBrincat.
0: No
2: love
0: question. No, but Tim, like, take away Yzerman's name. Work with me here. Let's say John Juan Smith got whacked yesterday, and he was hated as much as Yzerman was hated as an executive. Dylan Larkin would look like a hero, correct? You got him gone,
2: yes,
0: Dylan. We love you. But because he's Steve Yzerman, because he's the icon, because he won you 3 cups, because he's Steve, because of everything he's already accomplished as a player, people can't see it the same way. I'm making the point, and I don't know that I'm going to be right, that if Larkin comes back in 2 to 3 years, if you're a better team for it, this standoff that Larkin won will have helped the Wings. And that should be something he should be applauded for.
2: If we could be better than we were last year, I'd be all for it.
0: Yeah. Oh, I don't know. I mean, listen, Tim, I think you're going to be screwed regardless this year. I appreciate the call.
2: Oh, yeah. Definitely.
0: Thank you, man. 248-539-9797.

0: at 7. You can text at the exact same number. What do you think? A lot of people want to talk. Would you welcome Dylan Larkin back? Does it make sense to have him come back? That's out there. Also, a move that went under the radar. Nobody's talking about it because there's been so much all else to talk about. Whether it's Ward Manuel. By the way, is he still have a gig? Was he fired today? I know they met at Traverse City. Oh, they didn't even talk about it. You had Ward. You've had Dylan. All the Scooble stuff we've already talked about. It's been jam-packed for 4 days without Tiger Baseball. But there was a move. A deal. A Detroit team was involved. Went totally under the radar. We got to talk about that. We'll bring that up as well. 97.1.
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6: Okay, all right, 97-1. How about this? Quick text, go back to the phones. Somebody says, I don't understand how it's obvious they can't be a playoff team next year. They won 94 points last year with a pretty epic collapse. You have added a better defenseman for all year next year. He did add a better top six forward in Arvidsson. That's true. It's better than what we had. There are players that we can trade for. I know it's not a guarantee, but I would think if Elias Pettersson came here, he may not be a true number one either, but he's an upgrade over whatever we threw between Kane and DeBrincat this year. Now, he is expensive, and whoever comes in might have to be creative, but hopefully that's why we're bringing that guy in. But if it's something like that happened, they would be a better team than last year. Listen, I think it's a good text. I really do. Now, I don't know that I agree with Vancouver's Elias Pettersson. Is it Elias? Is it Elias? Dude was a stud like 2 years ago. He's been struggling. I guess that's what happens in Vancouver. So I don't quite know that I want to pay the freight on him. You get him for next to nothing, but you got to pay him. But I think it's a good text. I do. I mean, you added a guy in bottom six depth that has some grit. You added a 20-goal scorer that can score 5-on-5 in Arvidsson. I'm not saying you're going to make the postseason. All the upheaval, all the chaos that the new executive is going to have to deal with, it's a lot. So that's why I said you're probably screwed this year. However, it's a compelling text. I'll buy it. But everything you just said only happens if Larkin comes back. Is that fair? You already struggle in center depth as it is. Currently, if you don't count Larkin, your top two centers are Kopp and Kasper. Is that fair? I guess JT's number three. So you need Dylan back. You do. And nobody's talking about winning a cup, but it is a good point too. You get a guy willing to come in here, make a trade for a center, dare I say. So where are you at? But it's all contingent on bringing Dylan back. Would you accept that? 248-539-9797. You could text that the exact same number. One more quick text, then the phones, I promise. Larkin was the captain during multiple second half collapses. You're right. I can't fight that. Nobody's saying he's perfect. I'm not saying he's perfect. I'm saying you stand a better chance to have success next season and the season after that if he comes back, as opposed to leaving and accepting a futures package for him. And then you got to figure out if that even works out. Brandon in Detroit, you're on 97.1. What's going on, Brandon?
7: Hey, what's happening?
6: Hey, bud.
7: How are you, man?
6: Wonderful. How are you today?
7: Oh, I can't complain.
6: Good
7: Still
6: day.
7: Another hot day.
6: Oh, dude, Brandon, it's brutal.

0: brutal outside. You kidding me? Can't even breathe out there. It's awful.
1: Yeah, I hear you. I hear you. So I got a question.
0: Yeah.
1: Do you blame Iserman or do you blame Larkin? Okay.
0: The last For what exactly?
1: The last 5 to 6 years, we've been rebuilding, right?
0: Yes. I blame Steve.
1: Are we going to?
0: I blame Steve. At the end of the day, I blame Steve. Absolutely. I think Steve has made so many wrong moves. He didn't pull the trigger when he should. More than anything else, I think his pro scouting has been abysmal. I think he's handed out bad contracts. I blame Steve. Now, Dylan hasn't been perfect, but Dylan still 5 years of 30 or more goals, the captain of this team. I blame Steve. What about you?
1: I blame Steve too, but to an extent. Our team has been really good the first half of the season.
0: Yes. Well, there's a reason. Brandon, hear me out. I don't mean to cut you off. I'm sorry. But there's a reason for that, because those games don't matter as much. Like, if you look at it, like, look at Ottawa, for instance, right? The Olympics end, Ottawa goes on a tear and ends up making the postseason before eventually trading away Brady Tkachuk. Games in January and December and November, when the Wings win games, it don't matter as much as games in February and March, when teams are making epic runs to get into the postseason and they're harder to play against.
1: And that's when we added Edmondson,
0: yes,
1: who was supposed to change everything for us, right?
0: Simon Edmondson?
1: Right.
0: Well, yeah, I mean, he was a prospect that turned out to be a pretty good defenseman, but I hear you.
1: So, do you think Larkin has a better year next year coming this season if we keep him? Or do you think we just keep going on with giving Larkin the captain role and keep allowing him to run the team?
0: Yeah.
1: You know what I'm saying?
0: It's a great question, Brandon. I appreciate the call. If Dylan Larkin puts up 30 goals again, if Dylan Larkin is on the ice 26 minutes a night, if Dylan Larkin shuts down the opposition's best center, I don't know. I think that's pretty valuable. I think he's at the prime of his career. I think if he, A, was engaged and wanted to be back here, B, was motivated to be back here, yeah, I think you could get a good Dylan Larkin. Listen, Dylan has been a problem. Nobody's going to dispute that. He's been part of the second half swoons, for sure. But he's also one of your better players. And again, if you have any hope to be good anytime soon, I think that comes with Dylan Larkin being on your team. Like, is that a crazy thing to say, Jeff? Am I totally missing the boat on this?
2: No, it's not a crazy thing to say at all.
0: The bottom line is, you could rebuild, and they're probably going to. And you can nail it. And 6 years from now, 5 years from now, hell, you could be Montreal. 3 years from now, you're killing it. There's a chance that it happens. Absolutely. There's also a chance you miss again. Because Steve missed, maybe the new guy misses.
2: This kind of reminds me of when the Tigers signed Javi Baez and traded for Austin Meadows. The rebuild was over. And then the debate was, are we going to rebuild the rebuild?
0: Right.
2: I feel like they're at a point where maybe they just need an infusion of a new GM and maybe some moves being made before you blow it completely up. And you have a big trade chip with Larkin. I mean, look at the Lions did with Stafford.
0: Yeah.
2: Fast track.
0: Or you could keep him. And I got to believe Chris Illich probably is thinking, all right, we got to sell tickets.
2: Well, personally,
0: if we flat out rebuild, nobody's coming to our game. So I do think with the new GM, give him a chance to convince Larkin to be on the team next year.
2: Personally, I think he has to go because I think him and Steve at this point are attached at the hip. So you just got to get rid of all of it. Larkin being the trade chip to kind of boost this new GM's the way he wants to do.
0: Gotcha. But odds are, if you're trading Dylan and he's not opening up that list, that means you're trading him for a bunch of 18-year-old kids or first-round draft picks.
2: But this, does it not motivate the rest of the guys on the team when the guy that wears the C asks to get traded? And now he's going to take the ice?
0: But again, what if they agreed with him? What if Steve was that big of a deal? I don't know. I don't know. But
2: we'll see.
0: But see, I also think, and again, I'm not in that room, but I do think mea culpa press conference can go a long way. When you stand at a podium and say, listen, this is what I was thinking. I had no hope. My soul was gone. I needed out. Now it's a new year. I don't know. I think that sort of

0: think could help.
1: I just keep
0: could be right, man.
1: I just keep thinking of, and again, I know football isn't hockey, but I just keep thinking of Stafford and like, what if Holmes held on to Stafford?
0: Sure. That's fair.
1: It wouldn't look the way it would. I feel like it would have failed.
0: The problem is what you got from Matthew.
1: I know.
0: Is you got your quarterback.
1: What you're going to get.
0: Right. And you got a bunch of first round picks. And by the way, it was in an era that you were not expected to win. Like, nobody expected the Lions to even win a game. And they were able to obviously turn it into Jahmyr Gibbs and Jamison Williams and Jack Campbell.
1: They were able to.
0: Sam LaPorta.
1: They were able to like blossom their own leaders from the ground up. It wasn't a guy that was already like the whole thing just kind of got like re-energized in a way.
0: I like this text. Rieger, I can't believe how much you flip-flop on Larkin. You spent weeks talking about how soft he was and that this was his fault, but now you want him back. I think I explained that. I never thought Steve would be gone. Maybe Larkin got Steve gone. So things change. And again, I think you'll be a better team with him than without him. I can't listen to you anymore. Nothing is contingent on Larkin. He's a bust. You need to realize that. Signed, former listener of your show. Man, this is what did it. That hurts. All right. We'll continue to take your calls. And this deal that Detroit made that went totally under the radar. 97.1.
2: 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That's the sound of your life. 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
3: Okay, unbelievable. People apparently will never listen to me again because I would take Dylan Larkin back. We're asking the question. I think it's the obvious question. Would you take Dylan back? Now, Helene St. James did point out on TV on Canada yesterday that the organization's not happy with Dylan because they paid him the big part of his contract already, and now he wants to leave, thus not getting to enjoy the good years, the lower annual paid years. Then today in the Free Press, she writes an article why Dylan could come back potentially. I don't know that anybody knows what to think. Nobody spoke on this. Even Elliot Friedman, we gave you the audio. We can do it again later. Elliot Friedman doesn't know what to think, too. He did make the point it would be best for the Wings if Dylan would consider coming back or at least allow the new executive to sell him on the future. So where are you at? Would you allow Dylan to come back to this team? Would it help? Don't you care? We've been discussing. Also, coming up, we'll do it at 8:47, about 15 minutes from now. Detroit bombshell report. Okay, it's not a bombshell. But if you wonder why the Pistons traded beef stew, I got something for you. We'll get to it. About 15 minutes. Ken in Port Huron, you're on 97.1. What's going on, Kenny?
4: Hey, thanks for taking my call. Yeah, you guys are spot on this whole deal. Dylan Larkin got Stevie fired.
3: And feels that way. It. Can't prove it, but it feels that way.
4: He should be our hero out in the fan base and the locker room. And this wasn't accidental. You know, Larkin's a quiet guy, and he wouldn't come out and say, it's me or the general manager. But that's what he did. And there's a lot of layers to this story.
3: Well, Ken, if that is true, by the way, nobody talked about that scenario. Everybody knew they disliked each other, but nobody talked about the fact that, oh yeah, Larkin's just trying to get Stevie whacked. But if that's what he set out to do, and if that's what he succeeded with, A, that's maniacal. It's awesome. But it's also, I mean, there's no bigger leadership skill than that. If that were to have actually gone down like that, now I have no idea if it did, but hell, the fact that the organization chose player over executive, I would assume Dylan would want to come back. That is an unbelievable show of support if it were to happen.
4: Hey, he's coming back.
3: Why do you think so much?
4: He pulled this off very quietly. And, you know, I listened to you guys Tuesday night early. And I'll tell you what, if I was a betting guy, I would have bet the farm that night that Stevie would be the first one to go.
3: Why? What was said that changed your mind or convinced you?
4: It was a checkmate. Eisenman has no value. He's a general manager. Larkin has all kinds of value.
3: It's a good point.
4: He has value. You can afford to lose Stevie. He hasn't done a great job. You can't afford to lose the captain. He's done a great job, and it's Stevie who's not put a team around him. So don't blame Larkin. He had every right to. Well, he wants to stay. He just wanted Stevie to go. I don't think he ever wants to go.
3: Ken, I will say this. The fact that he never was traded, the fact that we only were led to believe that he could only fetch futures because he only gave three teams. If this was one big plan from the get-go, and I'm not saying it was, but I have

0: thought this like you have, it would be an awesome Detroit sports power play. It would be fantastic.
1: Don't say it would be. It is.
0: Okay.
1: And there's another layer to this.
0: Yeah, give it to me.
1: Stevie's a Toronto Canadian boy, and Dylan's a Detroiter, and there's all kind of nationalism. Canadians are worried about losing their edge in hockey, and Dylan is a icon for American hockey. That's why they don't like each other.
0: No, I don't think that's why they don't like each other. Ken, I appreciate the call. I mean, let's be honest. Steve was the GM for Team Canada in 2010 when they beat Team USA in the gold medal game in Vancouver. Like, that's not why they don't like each other. Like, if Steve hated Dylan because he's American, he would have never given him a contract.
2: That might rival the call Doug and Scott got the other day.
0: Oh, that Iserman was high?
2: Yeah, might rival
0: Did you see how, lie. Like, Doug was very serious about that. Doug was almost offended.
2: Yeah, Doug, I think Doug is stuck in like 2007 weed was like the terrible thing to do.
0: Right, like weed was like heroin.
2: The way he reacted was like,
0: he's like, what are you talking about? No, I don't believe that. No, I don't believe that. It's a great clip. No, for people that didn't see it, guy calls up to the midday show and Iserman went on TNT. This is like 2 years ago. And Paul Bissonnette, asked Iserman what he likes to do in his free time when he's not being a GM. And Iserman essentially intimated without saying that he smokes a lot of weed. Is that fair? That's what it sounded like. I'm not saying that he does. Yes. And he said, I'm not allowed to say that on TV, I don't think. So go watch the clip. It's everywhere. Search it on YouTube. But yes, it did come across like Iserman was at least joking that he gets high. And then guy calls up Doug and Scott and says, well, this is because he gets high too much. And Doug was just like, what are you saying? No, I don't think that. What's the matter with you? The clip went viral. Everybody's watched it. Anyway.
2: It was a good time. Gator's reaction was priceless too, because he was more of everybody.
0: Yeah, just like, Gator more laughed about it.
2: What?
0: Doug was offended by it. That's good. Go watch it. It's on 97.1. Yeah, our Twitter handle.
2: It's on our Twitter page.
0: Or Instagram. I think it's on our YouTube Facebook. As well. YouTube, yeah. Go find it. All right, let's go to Gary. You're on 97.1. What's going on, Gary?
3: Hey, how you doing, buddy?
0: Wonderful. How are you?
3: Oh, I'm doing good. But I go way back with Iserman, like a lot of people. My son went to Steve Iserman, Sean Burr hockey camp.
0: Oh, wow.
3: How many years? And I talked to Steve in person many times. He's a good, level-headed guy.
0: Well, I don't disagree with that. Gary, I'm sure he's a good dude, but go on.
3: And now put on your, just listen to me though, please.
0: I'm listening.
3: He signed Dylan Larkin to a great contract for the team, a team friendly contract.
0: Sure.
3: He uploaded it. And so we'd have a low salary so he could get these players.
0: Yeah.
3: Now, well, he got taken away from him. Now, why is he doing good? I will tell you why. Because the NHL is not like the NFL. The worst team in the NHL does not guarantee you the first draft pick. The worst team could get the 15th draft pick or the 8th draft pick.
0: Hey, Gary. Gary
3: never got the good draft
0: pick. He never got the lottery pick. Thus, he never got the Jack Hughes. He never got the Connor Bedard. He never got the Connor McDavid. And, Gary, I hear you.
3: Exactly.
0: But don't you think it's a little ridiculous? 7 years to make the playoffs. Nobody's saying you got to win a cup. Expectations was get in the tournament. Hold on a sec. Get in the dance. And he could not do it, Gary. And give me the moves that he made at the pro level.
3: Don't you think he would have if he would have got those big picks? I think he would have.
0: Gary, your job is to make the team better in different ways. Just because you lost out on lottery luck doesn't mean that you can't get better in other ways.
3: I'm not going to disagree with you. But all I'm saying is it would have been a lot easier for him to get those top picks. And if you would have got those top picks, then it would have attracted more players to come to the team.
0: Maybe.
3: That didn't happen.
0: Gary, I do appreciate the call, man. But like, it's almost like, hey, dude, what was me? We didn't get lottery luck. Like, yeah, is it fair? No. Did they get screwed? 2019, they had 43 points, something like that. And they didn't get the top overall pick. I agree with you. It sucks. It's unfair. It blows. It's not a great system. He still was bad. And again, people talk about like, hey, dude, he didn't get that transcendent star.

0: are. So how could you expect them to be good? Nobody's expecting you to be good. Make the damn playoffs. That's it. I knew that call was coming. Knew it. Quick text. Yzerman lost his job, literally sent the smoke down from Canada. I did think about that, by the way. Man, it is hell in Michigan right now. You got the parasite that makes you poop. You got the 98-degree weather. And then today, if you're rolling around, you can't even breathe. I can't get over it. This morning, I go out, I walk in the dog. I couldn't breathe. I'm hacking the rest of the day. It's insanely awful out there. We have the worst air quality, at least we did earlier today. I don't know if that's still the case. The worst air quality in the world. Metro Detroit. Think about that. Not great. Although I did hear it's supposed to kind of blow out tomorrow evening, maybe. Right before the Tigers take on the Angels. You knew we were going to get that call, by the way. And by the way, if you're going to say Yzerman got a raw deal, I need more from you than just he got screwed on lottery luck. You know, those are the people that also think that Stevie is really moving upstairs and it was hit by his decision. Like, those are the people that think, oh yeah, he's still going to work with the Wings. I guarantee you his key card no longer works. I guarantee you yesterday he was probably at Oakland Hills chilling. Come on. How about this text? I built Steve's first house here in Grosse Pointe. All right, then.
1: Lots of sirens tonight.
0: I know. That happens. Dude, that's the thing. If this was Bob Schimmerman, not Steve Yzerman, that was fired, everybody would be rejoicing in buying Dylan Larkin jerseys. But the fact that you had Steve up on your poster, all the great things he did as your captain, you cannot be happy that the dude got whacked. But at the end of the day, I do think it's for the best. And I think it's hard to dispute that. All right, we'll continue the conversation. News about beef stew as well. I got to get to. This just came down. I don't think it's that big of a deal, but might explain why he got traded. So we'll give you that, not to mention 9 o'clock hour. Where does Yzerman rank as far as the all-time greats? I'll explain. Little twist for you. And the great Detroit trade that we have yet to talk about. A lot to get to. I believe Chappie's on at 10 o'clock. 97.1.
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0: or emphysema. Over time, it makes it harder and harder to breathe until you feel like you're breathing through a straw. COPD is the fourth leading cause of death in the U.S. It kills one person every 4 minutes, and it took my grandmother. An estimated 24 million Americans are affected, but as many as half of them don't even know it. It's a race against time to spread the word about this serious disease. If you're over 35 and have ever smoked, you could be at risk. The good news is, there are steps you can take to improve your symptoms. I'm Danica Patrick, and I drive for COPD. 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
1: Welcome, Jacqueline. 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

0: All right, I got to clear something up. I did say the smoke should be gone tomorrow night before Tiger baseball. Listening back, it does sound like I was saying the Tigers are at home. They're in LA. I meant before the game started. My bad.
1: Some family of four just bought tickets downtown.
0: Right. Because of you. Yes, off a scalper. Those tickets don't exist. They got ripped off because of me. Yeah, it's funny. Somebody texted in, the Tigers are in Cali tomorrow, Jeff. Get it together. And I'm like, God, this jerk calling me out. Then I told Gusman, he's like, yeah, you did sound like you said the Tigers were playing at home. I'm like, okay, fair point. I'll take the L. We're going to move on. Rick in Holland, you're on 97.1. What's going on, Ricky?
2: Hey, how are you, my friend?
0: Hey, brother, how are you?
2: I'm good, man. This is kind of, look, I don't think Dylan got him fired, but he sure put a spotlight on him. And maybe the fan base got him fired. I don't know. I don't want this to take away from what Stevie was. I'm
0: sure.
2: 60 years old. I went to the Joe. I saw Iserman. I saw Fedorov come on in those white skates after he held out for his money. Loved those teams. Now, what we cannot miss on is the new GM. We can't miss. This is a do not miss move. And if this guy comes in and goes scorched earth, coach, Dylan, everyone gone, 3 years, I'm throwing Octopi back on the ice, I'm a happy dude. We just need to hit this. This cannot be a miss. This cannot be a miss. We need it. We need a great GM.
0: No, Rick, I'm with you. I mean, and that's the thing. Like, what direction are they going to take? What kind of GM will they do? Is it going to be a president and a GM? Is it going to be one president? What will they do? Is it going to be more analytically based? You know, the one thing everybody agrees on is, as much as we like Chris Draper, you probably can't hire him. Because immediately, I don't think that anybody would buy into it. There's not a whole lot of credibility there, despite the fact he's done a nice job.

0: Yeah, you know what I keep harking back to is when the Lions beat Minnesota on that last second drive. It was not a huge win, but it changed the culture. It did something. It did something to us.
1: Are you talking about in the first season when they finally won a game?
0: Yes. With Dan Campbell.
1: St. Brown caught that ball, yeah.
0: Won that damn game. Yep. We need that for our Red Wings. We need to make this thing a hit. I don't care what we got to give to get it. We got to get him. Whoever that GM is, let's get him.
1: Rick, we appreciate it, brother. 248-539-9797. You could text us at the exact same number if you want to get involved. Would you welcome Dylan Larkin back? It's been about 2 hours of Larkin talk. I want to give this to you as well. Get back to the calls. 9 o'clock, have a little bit of fun at Steve's expense. Steve Eiserman, that is. But this is breaking news. In a week that's been filled with breaking news, I got more for you. This coming from The Athletic. So apparently Isaiah Stewart got into multiple public heated moments with the Pistons coaching staff in the postseason. And by the way, you see this on the internet and you're like, ooh, this is intriguing. And then you like read it and like, yeah, it's not the biggest deal. But I think a lot of Piston fans were wondering why Beef Stew didn't play that much in the postseason. I think Beef Stew was wondering why the hell he didn't play that much in the postseason when he saw how bad Jalen Duren was. But let me just read this to you. From The Athletic, Jeremy Otto sent this to me. Here we go. Thank you. The breaking news sounder. Isaiah Stewart had multiple public heated moments with the coaching staff throughout the postseason. His 11.8 minutes per game were the fewest he's ever played throughout any portion of the season. Just before halftime of Game 3 during the first round, Stewart and J.B. Bickerstaff had a verbal back and forth while still on the court, quickly reconciled before walking to the locker room. Is that a big deal? That's not a big deal. An argument between coach and player in public? No big deal, but whatever. Sounds like Izzo and a lot of his players. Sorry, that was a cheap shot. Was it Shannon Brown, do you remember, in the play-in game against UCLA that he chased up the tunnel?
2: Oh, yeah, Gabe Brown. And then there
1: Gabe
2: was
1: Brown.
2: The Aaron Henry scandal.
1: There you go, yeah.
2: Oh,
1: yeah.
2: But then Dusty May just went to the NBA.
1: That's true. I must have missed that report.
2: He didn't yell at anyone. He just
1: Dusty yelled.
2: He just left. He didn't
1: Dusty
2: care.
1: Yelled. In fact, I'm going to go home and on Amazon, I'm going to watch the Michigan Basketball Championship documentary. I've watched it 5 times already.
2: I can't wait for the documentary that's the sequel to the Stallions one when they take away the championship.
1: It's what you Sparties do. You just hope the next dark day is coming for Michigan.
2: I'll be seated anyway, for that one.
1: Listen to me. Let me finish this. All right. So public argument with JB. Game 3 against the Magic. On the court, not that big of a deal. Goes on to say, the interaction was mild compared to Stewart's disagreement with several coaches during the Pistons' Game 7 loss to the Cavs. Stewart was subbed out of the game and was reluctant to give Bickerstaff a high five. Detroit assistant coach Luke Walton tried correcting Stewart's behavior before Beef Stew brushed Walton off as well. Uh-oh. Pistons assistant Jarrett Jack watched it all unfold. Stewart and Jack exchanged words before players had to separate the two. That said, the Pistons expressed nothing but love for Stewart and recognized his importance to the organization. Detroit wanted to do right by both Stewart and Marcus Sasser by at least trading them to teams where they at least can compete for more minutes. Stewart leaving created $15 million. Traded player exception. So there you go. I mean, you see the headline and you're like, ooh, scintillating. Not that big of a deal.
2: Do you think it made it that much easier for Langdon to steal him, though? Because I think that's the case.
1: Langdon probably gets wind of the disagreement. He's like, all right, you're traded. And by the way, maybe Beef Stew was thinking like, hey, dude, I love y'all, but like, why is Jalen Duren getting these minutes and I'm not? What about B-Ball Paul? Why doesn't he get more minutes? Maybe he was saying the same thing that we were saying. I will say this. Beef Stew in the Orlando series, there was a couple games where he was dominant. He was so good, rim protection, defensively, swatting everything that came his way. Then the Cleveland series happened. He was nowhere the same guy, nowhere near the same guy. So whatever happened, he claimed he wasn't hurt. Apparently he's getting into arguments with the coaching staff. I don't think it's that big of a deal.
2: Either he was that good, and I really hate to be this guy, but was Duren that bad?

0: that a competent center would come in, and it was like, wow.
1: I remember, was it game, God, was it game six or game five? One of those games, he was really good.
0: Yeah,
1: he was so good, but then he kind of disappeared afterwards. I hear you, though. I mean, Jalen Duren was so bad. He was so bad. And then you wonder, like, was it the Angel Reese thing with the Wendell Carter? And it wasn't much better against Cleveland. Anyway, all right. Oh, I just was sent a new opinion by a hockey guy. Uh-oh, Bruce Boudreau on why Steve Yzerman stepped down. Uh-oh, I'm going to look at this. If it's good, we'll play it for you. We'll do that next. Take more of your calls. Would you welcome Dylan Larkin back? Still got to tell you about this Detroit trade that happened that nobody speaks of. Massive trade. Huge. I might be being sarcastic. We'll do it all next. One more hour to go. Having some fun on a Thursday, 97.1.
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7: 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Not everybody's happy, though. Start with the text. It's amazing. You can speak for 4 hours, you're going to make some mistakes. This is a mistake that people will not let die, though. I did mention that the smog, the smoke, it's going to be out of the area, I think, by tomorrow night. I said just in time for the Tiger game. Now, I understand by saying that, it sounds like I'm assuming they play at home. I know they play on the road. But it's still true. It is before the Tiger game. Tigers aren't at Detroit, though. So I did apologize for that little mishap. Somebody texted in, you work for a sports station that broadcasts the Tigers. You don't know where they play tomorrow? And the one that called you out is a jerk? Wow. Not sure how Rieger, spelled my name wrong, still has a job. My 11-year-old grandson knows more than him about sports. Nepotism? Well, first of all, who am I related to that gave me the job? That's number one. Number two, why don't you have your 11-year-old grandson call in and let's have a sports off, all right? I'll kick his ass. Sorry. That sounded bad. Let's go. Bring that 11-year-old down here and see who knows more about sports. How dare you? Now, if you said 15 years old, maybe you got a point. 11? Go ahead. What does he think about Yzerman? Does he know who Yzerman is? How dare you? I'll call you a jerk now.
8: Wait a minute. I'm talking now.
7: That's right. Let's go. Ask your 11-year-old grandson, who was called Mr. Tiger that wore number 6? Does he know that one? Does he know Al Kaline? Does he know Miguel Cabrera? I know what you're going to say. You're like, he's only 11. How is he supposed to know this stuff? You're the one who made the accusation. How dare you? Unbelievable.
9: I think the thing you should be focused on more than the 11-year-old is the nepotism comment.
7: Well, that's true.
9: He did say, doesn't make any sense.
7: He did say nepotism question mark. So he was trying to fish to see if I know or related. I'm related. That's right. My boss is my father. All right. And he gave me the job. Although my brother does work in radio and he was the one, maybe it is nepotism. Back in 2002, I've been working here a long time. My bro who works at a different radio station, he did give me an interview. That is nepotism.
9: Ooh,
7: that's nepotism.
9: Yeah. Without so, that, you would
7: he's
9: never,
7: right.
9: You wouldn't be here right
7: that's
9: now.
7: That's right. No, I think he's right about that. I think you're right about that.
9: I mean, I have a similar story to how I even got employed here. So I guess it's all nepotism.
7: It's all nepotism.

0: nepotism. I bet you his 11-year-old grandson knows more than you too.
1: I don't think so.
0: I you know what?
1: Give me a call.
0: Have him call up.
1: 248-539-9797.
0: Let's have a trivia contest. Could you imagine?
1: We don't even have to go on the air.
0: Could you imagine if his grandson does call up and he owns both of us?
1: I'll leave the microphone on. He can come take my place.
0: Breaking down nickel packages.
1: I'll get an early night. I'll get an early shower. I'll head home. It's all good.
0: Talking PK and power play. All right, listen to me. It's the last hour of the program. Tigers play tomorrow in L.A., where I don't think there's any smoke, but there's smog. Is that okay to say? Thank you. We're talking about Larkin. Is there a chance that Larkin comes back now that Iserman's gone? Would you welcome him back? That has really occupied the majority of our time. We've talked about Skubal. I gave you the beef stew story. Apparently, a couple arguments on the court during the postseason. He's no longer here. That's out there too. And we'll go back to the phones. I promise you. But I wanted to bring something up very quickly, all right? I also owe you my trade story. A Detroit team made a trade. Nobody talked about it. We'll get to it. I promise. But I was on the phone today with a buddy, big sports fan. And we're talking Iserman. And he goes to me. He's like, listen, Iserman was a failure, but it's not like he's Bob Quinn bad. And I immediately said, I totally disagree. I think he's actually maybe even a little worse than Bob Quinn bad. Now, Bob Quinn was bad. Don't get me wrong. However, Iserman was awful. Now, as a player, phenomenal. As an executive, bad. I don't think you can dispute that. But because he's Steve, because he is like on the Mount Rushmore of great icons in Detroit sports, nobody will ever say it. People are afraid to say it. People are brainwashed by it. I totally get it. But he absolutely, with 100% in 7 years of failure, not making the postseason, Detroit's son comes back and he fails. He absolutely is on a list with Bob Quinn for awful executives. Just call it what it is. So I decided, because you know how I am, especially in the last hour of a four-hour show, I decided to compile a list. This is from 2000 on of the worst executives and coaches that we have. Executives and coaches. We're talking GMs. We're talking presidents. We're talking coaches. We're talking managers. Who would be on that list? Iserman, I'm going to tell you, is on that list. He's not number one, but he's on that list. Bob Quinn, also, ironically enough, on that list. I got 18 more. Iserman and Quinn are two. Since 2000, the worst executives, coaches, managers. Call them skippers if you want. 248-539-9797. The text is the exact same number. I gave you two. Give me the rest. Who else would be on that list? So that's out there. And then we're talking Iserman. We're talking Larkin. And we're talking beef stew, apparently. Let's go to Paul. You're on 97.1. What's going on, Paulie?
2: Riggs, what up, though, man? You all right?
0: Hey, man. How are you?
2: Man, I'd be better if things with regard to the Red Wings weren't like as if Gordie Howe cause the dead things era. Now, I know you put a 2000 limit on your horrible GMs. So that goes back a little before that. Although I would add Randy Smith in, who I believe is just a bit before 2000.
0: Well, hold on a second. Randy Smith and his era in Detroit, the five-year plan, I didn't put him on because I didn't think he eclipsed 2000. I thought he was out in the 90s. But hold on. I'm going to look that up for you.
2: Because thank you, Jeffrey.
0: I remember Randy Smith was abysmal. Now, you know what? I'll put him on the list. November 95 until he was fired on April 8th, 2002. I wonder if the texter's 11-year-old grandson knows who Randy Smith is.
2: There's no chance. However, if his grandson was 15, maybe I'd give him a little bit of a chance to compete with you. And briefly, if I may, your producer tonight, who's doing call screen duty,
0: Jeff Gussman,
2: and also
0: great guy.
2: Second Bennett. Thank you. Say his name again, please.
0: Jeff Gussman. He's a Michigan State slapper. Yep. Gussman.
2: Well, aside from that, Jeff is doing a fantastic job. Now, for me, like this, I had Steve's number

0: along with it was before they retired his number, but the rest of the retired numbers plus Steve tattooed on my arm around a wing wheel. Newsflash:
1: oh, wow. You still got that tat?
0: No, red fades, bro, and you gotta redo it.
1: Really?
0: So I never,
1: like, it literally fades away.
0: Yeah, unless it's made of ergot, and that will make you trip out like you were on about 17 hits of LSD.
1: Okay.
0: So you don't really want to mess with that.
1: Sounds good. But, might be worth it. Go on.
0: I mean, listen, today's day and age could be worse ways to go. But my point is, like, it's just like if Gordy had caused the Dead Things era way back in the day, and for you kids, that's when the Red Wings won, like, you know, 12 games a year, and it was just
1: like darkness with Harkness.
0: Yeah, 100%. Tim Shovelday. Let me just say those words.
1: Right. I mean, Paul Woods, if I'm not mistaken, Paulie, one of my all-time faves, he was the captain of a lot of those teams in the early 80s.
0: He was the best part of those teams, and God bless Paul Woods.
1: I love
0: Paul. I'm an atheist saying that. So,
1: I'm going to miss Paul.
0: For me, it's, yeah, for sure, 100%. He was on the air most of my life.
1: He's great.
0: It's crazy to say that as a 58-year-old man. But, like, so it's tragic what is happening. But at the same time, Steve had to go 2 friggin' years ago. And anybody who thinks different is a slap bot. And it's just that simple.
1: Yeah, I mean, Paul.
0: As far as Dylan coming back.
1: Yeah, good.
0: Yeah, okay. I mean, if he's ready and they're going to keep the C on him and let him just take hold of the team, maybe. But I'd welcome him, but I just don't think it's going to happen.
1: Maybe not.
0: That's just my take on it.
1: All the damage might already be done. It might be unrepairable.
0: 100%.
1: Paul, I appreciate the call. I simply asked if he wanted to, would you be good with it? You might be right. Maybe it's not going to happen. It might happen. Like, again, Helene St. James goes on TV and says, the Red Wings aren't too happy with Dylan. Then today she writes an article of how it could happen. Elliot Friedman says, he's about as locked in as it gets. We played the cut earlier in the show. Elliot Friedman says, yeah, man, like, it would be great for the Wings. We don't know where Dylan's heart is at. Eventually, Dylan's going to have to speak. Can't wait till he does. Lots of questions. 248-539-9797. You can text us at the exact same number. I have also compiled a list. Very proud of this list. I think Steve's on it. I got pushback on it when I was talking about it earlier. Buddy of mine says Steve Yzerman, pretty bad, but not as bad as like Bob Quinn. I'm like, yeah, he was. So I have compiled the list. Starts in 2000, goes till 2026. The 20 worst executives / I had to add coaches / managers to this list because we didn't have enough executives. You know, that's understandable, right? You good with that?
2: Surprisingly enough, we didn't have enough.
1: Yeah, I mean, you were just given a compliment. I thought you'd be in a good mood. That guy loved you.
2: I'm sorry. I didn't really hear it. I was on the phone.
1: Oh, yeah. He said you did a great job.
2: Oh, well, thank you, Paul.
1: Yeah.
2: Thank you, Paul, and Ipsy.
1: Ipsy. Yeah, he's a big fan of yours. Actually asked for your name. So.
2: Wonderful.
1: Congrats. Maybe he's going to write a letter. Anyway, so who's on this list? Bob Quinn's on this list. Sorry, Steve Yzerman's on this list. Give me your other guesses. We'll continue to take the calls. 97.1.
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0: right, 97.1. Rieger hanging out with you. 248-539-9797. I have compiled the list. Steve Yzerman on the list of bad executives slash skippers, managers, coaches since 2000. Yzerman's on it. Quinn is on it. Had a buddy that disagreed that Yzerman should be on such a list. Who else would be on said list? 248-539-9797. Let's go to Matt on a cell. You're on 97.1. What's going on, Matt?
1: Yo, what's up, Rieger? Man, hey, I was rooting for you in the drop tournament. You know, I picked you.
0: Thank you. Yeah, I had three drops, Matt, and I did not even make the second weekend. It's heartbreaking stuff. You know, I had a one seed for crying out loud, Matt, and I choked.
1: I know. I picked you, man. You know,
0: thank you, bud. Rico's Big D took me down, man. That's tough to lose to Rico's Big D. Then he goes to me. Then Rico goes to me. He's like, you know what seed that was? I'm like, no. He's like, that was a nine seed. Rico's Big D. I'm like, why? He's like, you know why? I'm like, oh, okay. I think I know what you're talking about. Nice.
1: So for your list thing for coaches, mine's going to be Matt Patricia, who coached the Lions.
0: Yeah, I got Matt Patricia number two on my overall list. That guy was a total, total, total disaster. Yes.
1: And I got a question for you.
0: Yeah,
1: so, you know, Harris went to the Spurs, Beef Stew went to Grizzly.
0: Yep.
1: And then Jamai Jones is in Boston. So, aside from Jamai Jones, the other two were really, you know, good players. And we'll probably, this is not me taking a crap on the Pistons. They'll probably win a ring before the Pistons. But my main question is, Jamai Jones sucked here. What if he goes to Boston and they unlock something in him where he becomes a better player?
0: Matt, I'm already preparing for it, to tell you the truth. Like, this is the trade I was going to talk about. Scott Harris takes Jamai Jones, who we DFA'd, sends him to Beantown for cash or players to be named later, whatever the case is. But yeah, there's no doubt. You know, it's going to be the Tigers and Red Sox at Fenway in a wild card game, and Jamai Jones is going to walk them off. Like, it's no doubt it happens to Detroit. Now, I'm sure it happens to everybody, but it always happens to Detroit. Like, Matt, go look at the Phillies series. Derek Hill won two games by himself. That's a Tigers draft pick that they hoped the world for, and he just matured in Philly. You know, that the list is long of all these former Detroiters that always seem to come back and bite you.
1: Yeah, I know. That's what I don't think it'll happen, but in my mind, I'm thinking, God, what if he becomes like not an all-star, but what if he just booms out there? And maybe it's something the Tigers didn't do
0: to
1: unlock.
0: He was great last year against lefties, and that went away this year. I wonder if new opportunity, all the pressure is off. I could see he can hit left-handed pitching. Just didn't happen this year.
2: It's a real short porch, too.
0: It is. That's true. I mean, that dude's going to be able to hit it over the monster easily.
1: As far as Dylan Larkin, I would like him to stay here. I don't think he will. And whoever the new GM is going to be, I personally don't think Yzerman should have any input into the selection.
0: Oh, no. I don't think he will. Matt, I'm going to take the – and I know some of the Yzerbots – some of the Steve bots think that Yzerman still works for the Wings. He doesn't. He doesn't.
1: Last thing for Jeff, go green, man.
0: All right.
1: I'm with you.
0: All right, look at this. This is cute. Oh, you guys want to... Victory for MSU, except when you play Michigan in basketball. Thanks, Matt.
1: All right, no problem.
2: It's just not true, Jeff.
0: It was this year.
2: Okay.
0: Yeah, recency bias.
2: You know, your coach went to the NBA, remember?
0: I'm well aware. I still have a t-shirt and a hat that they won a national title. It's great. Beat you twice, too. 248-539-9797. You can text us at the exact same number. Bill's hanging out in Shelby's 97.1. What's going on, Billy boy?
3: Jeff, one of your biggest fans, buddy. Love your enthusiasm. And
0: thanks, dude.
3: As much as I love Wojo, just keep putting him in his place, sir.
0: That's right. He deserves. Well, he never shows up, though, Bill. That's the problem.
3: Yeah, when he does show up, hand it to
0: him.
3: Yes,
0: exactly. When he shows up for other shows, you know? He leaves me with a half-eaten bag of Nutter Butters.

0: And if he's not intoxicated, there's a bonus as well.
1: Well, anyway, yeah, that's like, I don't know, once a week?
0: I had the top two on your list, and since the gentleman before me just stated Mr. Patricia, I'm going to have to go with Marty as number one.
1: No, I don't have Marty at number one. I got Marty at number 14. You probably think that's way too low. Yeah, the bar is high. The bar is high. It's even higher. It's even higher. Marty Morningwig taking the wind in Chicago was one of the most brain-dead decisions you'll ever see from a coach.
0: 100%. Thank you, sir.
1: Thank you, Billy boy. I do appreciate it. So here's what we got. Matt Patricia's 2. Marty's 14. You know Iserman's on the list. I put Iserman at 17. Bob Quinn is on the list. I put Quinn at 10. We got 4. There's 16 left. Since 2000, god-awful executives slash managers slash coaches. Who's on the list? Number one is so obvious, I think. Matthew in Rochester Hills, you're on 97.1. What's going on, Matthew?
2: Hey, Rieger, how's it going?
1: Good, man. How are you?
2: I'm good. Rieger, I would love to give you 2 names. I did call in for what I think is number one, but if you don't mind, I'd love to give you one, make my case that I don't think will be on the list.
1: Yep.
2: But you might be. I'll give you number one. It's got to be Al Avila, right?
1: So I got Al Avila at number 2. Or make that 3. I'm sorry. I got him at 3. Yes.
2: Okay.
1: So, Matt, number one, once you hear
2: fair
1: it.
2: Enough. There has been some bad.
1: Matt, well, I mean, listen, Al Avila was bad. But with that being said, it almost looks like Al was a little better than we maybe gave him credit for, considering a lot of the players on this team are Al's guys. Problem was, Al was given $500 million to spend on free agents. And, man, did he fail. And he had a lot of good players to trade away, too, for that so-called rebuild. He failed with that, too. So those all hurt him. But go on.
2: Right, yeah, I think the draft picks help him out there. The one I want to a little bit make a case for, I don't think he's going to be on the list, and I sure as heck don't think a car would call in about it. Derek Malone.
1: Look at you. Go on.
2: I was in the small minority of fans who couldn't stand him. I was calling for his throat the year we choked away the playoff spot, and I thought Steve not firing him after that Western road trip where they lost to San Jose and Anaheim that second season, the two worst teams in the league, I thought Steve should have fired him there, and I thought it was a fireable offense for Steve hiring him and letting him go that long.
1: Well, it was,
2: Lalonde
1: too. Wasn't it Lalonde that lost to the Coyotes in back-to-back games? And they got bludgeoned in those games when they were trying to make the postseason. So, Matthew, I got Lalonde at 19, so he did make the list. What I hated about Lalonde was twofold. Number one, bad hockey coach. But number two, he had some really crazy, crazy words for the media. Like, he's like, well, you know, if I were to tell you we'd be 3 points out of a playoff spot, y'all would be celebrating. And then I can't remember what he said, but he said something borderline offensive at the end of the 1 year. And then he eventually got fired the following year during Christmas time. But yeah, I got Lalonde on there. He was bad.
2: Yeah, it was something about, you know, that they shouldn't have even been competing for a playoff spot. So one thing I'd add to Lalonde, Rieger, is he was a horrible motivator.
1: Oh, I agree.
2: I mean, he couldn't motivate me to win a lottery. I mean, this guy was.
1: Yeah, you know what it was, though? It was that John Cooper tree, man. Like Steve was in Tampa. He hired John Cooper right after it was a Guy LaFleur or something like that. And yeah, he took one of the assistants that he used to work with. And you're right, though. You're right. He was an awful motivator.
2: It was. And another thing is in that March stretch that 1 year, he changed the lines. Like, every single game, he was scratching Daniel Sprong, who was scoring goals at the time. He was mixing up the lines, and the team had no chemistry because of it.
1: Matthew, I'm down with it. I do appreciate it, my man. 248-539-9797. Here's who we got on the list so far. We got about a half hour to go. I got Avila 3. But we got Patricia 2 first. Avila 3. Then Bob Quinn is 10. Marty Morningwig's 14. Stevie Y got him at 17. And Derek Lalonde at 9.

0: 19. I think I was being very kind to Stevie. 248-539-9797. Number one's easy. Number four is obvious. We'll get to your calls. Brian Chapman just walked in the building. Gussman very happy about that. 97.1.
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1: Back to the conversation. So you're in the know for everything happening in sports. This is 1360 The Ticket.
0: All right, 97.1. Rieger hanging with you. 248-539-9797. Text us at the exact same number. Quick text. The fear of coming back to butt you is exactly what paralyzes Scott Harris. Who cares? It happens. That's why I love Dave Dombrowski. And I would take him back in a minute. I do not give a crap what the farm team looks like, because the farm team, to me, is only used to get MLB players via trade. Harris keeps them all just in case one turns out to be good when 95% of them fail. Scott Harris has a big decision on his hand. All the experts saying he's going to keep Scooble. First hour, go back on the Odyssey Rewind. We talked to you all about it. Feels like Boris and Scooble, without a doubt, are playing Scott Harris. And Harris is accepting it. If he trades Tarek Skubal, I'll be very impressed. If he holds on to Skubal, you got a 26% chance to make the playoffs. You got a 1.9% chance to win the World Series. You got to trade him. We went through it, man. You got to trade him. I don't think he will, though. Now the experts are saying he's staying. Maybe Scott Harris finds his way on this list before the year is over. 248-539-9797. You can text us at the exact same number if you want to chime on in. Let's go ahead and pick up Hazen in a car. You're on 97.1. What's going on, Hazen? How are you?
12: Hey, Jeff. I'm doing well. How are you? Thanks for having me on.
0: Wonderful. No problem. What's the word?
12: So I had to call in for this one. I have a pretty good guess as to who's going to be number one or

0: pretty high on this list. This guy completely killed my dreams as a Tiger fan when I was young. And this was prime in their franchise growing up. He was brought in. His name is Brad Ausmus.
1: So I got Ausmus at number 7. Brad Ausmus given the keys to the Mercedes, and he ran it into the freaking ground. And now he's the bench coach for the Yankees.
0: Oh, good to know.
1: Yeah, just in case you're wondering. Yeah. I mean, that was a dude that got a couple jobs.
0: He was given just this perfect franchise everything, like the perfect situation, and ran it into the ground.
1: The thing I remember most about Brad Ausmus was, I mean, the dude was pretty sarcastic, which I thought was cool. He was interesting. But his teams started red hot every year. Like in the month of April, they were awesome. And then they always just fell flat on their ass. And man, did he have players too. God, that dude had such good players. Great rotation, Cy Young winners. Yeah, it was a mess, Hazen.
0: It was so interesting because you had all this hype around them, and then you just saw them get to the playoffs or late in the season, and they just collapsed.
1: Well, if you remember, that was the last year, 2014, that they won the AL Central. They won it on the last game of the season against the Royals. They win the Central, they go to the playoffs against the Orioles, and they get swept.
0: Yeah,
1: David Price pitched game 3. He almost won that game, but yeah, brutal.
0: And that rotation was the best rotation I think I've ever seen. Like, how do you not win a game?
1: Brutal. No, I'm with you, man. I mean, you had everybody in that rotation. You had, I think Porcello was gone by then, but Sanchez, Verlander, Scherzer, Price, I do believe. I'm missing somebody, maybe Pfister. Yeah.
0: Those four, though. You're right, in that playoff. It was unbelievable to watch, but thanks for having me on, man.
1: Thank you, Hazen. Appreciate it, brother. 248-539-9797. You can text us at the exact same number. Let's go to Martin. You're in 97.1. What's going on, Martin? How are you, pal?
2: Hey, it's Mark, but I like Martin. That's
1: sorry about that. Martin's a good one. Martin Scorsese, Martin Short.
2: Love it.
1: Martin Mayhew. He may be on this list.
2: Oh, yeah.
1: What's going on?
2: Before I get into the my number one pick, I want to talk about Dylan Larkin.
1: Yeah, and go for it.
2: At the end of the day, as soon as somebody decides to leave, I don't care what it is, an organization, a business, and you try to bring him back, it never works. Never works. He's got to go.
1: I mean, you might be right, and maybe that's the plan, Mark. I mean, it would be interesting. It kind of blows me away how nobody knows anything. Like, I get that people don't realize what happened with Steve. Maybe. Like, I just watched a clip saying, oh, yeah, you know, I'm pretty sure Dylan Larkin had something to do with Steve being no longer here or fired. Well, that's obvious, right? But it kind of blows me away that the insiders don't know what Dylan's thinking, why he wants out, what he's leading. We know nothing about that. Nobody said anything.
2: No, I agree. But, you know, look, at the end of the day, there's obviously more to it. Maybe it's Steve. Maybe there's other reasons for it. But, you know, you make a decision to leave. You know, I mean, it's time to go. That's just my two cents.
1: Fair enough.
2: So my one is, I mean, I can't believe you haven't heard it yet, is Matt Millen.
1: Of course. Millen is number one, no doubt about it. The Millen man marched, the extra contract extension. Man, people hated that dude.
2: Oh, he was awful. I mean, come on. He didn't even live here. Come on. Really?
1: That's true. Remember, he traveled, like, he was here on Thursday, Friday, Saturday, and Sunday, Monday, Tuesday, Wednesday. He lived in Pittsburgh, right?
2: Right. I think he drove his motorcycle both ways.
1: Yeah, him and Marty Morningwig.
2: Classic.
1: It's unbelievable. Thank you, Mark.
2: Thanks for the time.
1: Appreciate it, brother. Mark says, get rid of Larkin. Man, oh, man, we've had some garbage. Sorry, you shouldn't spark. I'll take it back. Not garbage. Ineptitude. At leadership in Detroit. Yeah, Millen's 1, Patricia's 2, Avila's 3, 4 and 5 and 6 are still out there, and all 3 are bad. Let's go to Jasper. You're on 97.1. What's going on, Jasper? How are you, pal?
3: Hey, Rieger. How you doing? Long-time listener, first-time caller.
1: Oh, thanks, dude.
3: I'm surprised he hasn't been pulled up just yet, but the Detroit Pistons draft a young prospect in Cade Cunningham and then hire Monty Williams. Yeah. As the as maybe the truth for the Pistons, and guy goes on to have, what, one of the worst or the worst?

0: season in NBA
1: history. A 28 game losing skid, Jasper, which tied an NBA worst, a record. Monty Williams.
0: That was your number four, if that was recency bias, but I mean.
1: Well, then you paid him $60 mil to go away. I got Monty at four. Now, again, maybe it is recency bias, and I know that Pistons team was never expected to be great, but my God, it was a total disaster. And then the amount of money you had to pay him to go away, it's crazy. So I got him at four. That might be too high.
0: I mean, I don't know the amount. Yeah, we paid for him. I had big expectations. That Suns team had just been to the finals and having Cade Cunningham, and then just absolutely the opposite of what we thought would happen.
1: Wow. So. Good one. Thank you, Jasper. That's solid. 248-539-9797. Noah, you're on 97.1. What's going on, Noah? How are you, pal?
2: I'm good. How are you doing? Thanks for having me on.
1: Good, man. Yeah, thanks for calling. What's the word?
2: Man, just this on the last caller, Monty Williams, not only did we have to pay him all that to go away, but he was the highest paid coach in the league that year, too.
1: Remember, it was a coup. Noah, I remember so vividly when Monty got the gig, he steps in front of the media having his press conference, and he says, the first thing he says is, how can you turn down that money? And at that point, I'm like, uh-oh. And I remember telling Wojo, we're doing the show at 6 o'clock, I remember telling him, I'm like, dude, that makes me a little uncomfortable. The reason you came here is because you got paid a whole lot of money and couldn't turn it down.
2: I guess I respect it, but...
1: I mean, yeah, he's rich. He's happy.
2: Tigers legend. I loved him as a player. I remember watching him growing up. But Alan Trammell.
1: Oh, yeah.
2: I mean, that's the worst, probably one of the worst, if not the worst, AL record in recent times.
1: Well, yeah, they went 43-119. 43-119. I mean, the dude won MVP of the World Series for you. You made him be the skipper so you can maybe sell a couple tickets. Like, hey, come see Tramby, the manager. I got Trammell at 18. I really contemplated whether I should even put him on because that team stunk, and it wasn't his fault,
2: and
1: he was taking one for the team. But I got Tram at 18. That was a bad situation, man.
2: Just a bad year all around.
1: Yeah. Thank you, Noah. It's a good guess. 248-539-9797. Go ahead, pick up. How's about Chris hanging in Detroit? You're on 97.1. What's going on, Chris?
3: What's up, Rieger?
1: Hey, man.
3: Yeah, usually crush your list. Nobody said this one, but I'm going to make a case for him. 7 years without making the playoffs. I know he was a hometown hero, but his name is going down in Detroit as one of the worst.
1: Oh, yeah. No. No, Stevie's here, without a doubt. Stevie's absolutely. Yeah. The reason I started talking about this, Chris, in this hour, I got into an argument with a buddy who said, yeah, Eiserman's bad, but he's not like Bob Quinn bad. And I'm like, I kind of disagree here. Now, I'm being way too nice. You're going to disagree with this, Chris. I put Eiserman at 17. I probably should have put him higher. But I put him one ahead of Trammell. I know you're probably going to disagree with that. But I got him on the list for sure.
3: No, he belongs on this list. And the thing that happened is, now his name is taken out of other categories of former players that stayed home and like Joe Dumars, right? You can't mention him with Joe Dumars. No.
1: And listen, you can't put Joe on this list. The guy won a title.
3: Right.
1: Yeah. No, Chris, I appreciate the call. It's good stuff. 248-539-9797. Eric's in Oak Park. You're on 97.1. What's going on, Eric? How are you?
4: Hey, Reeks. Doing pretty good. How are you tonight?
1: Good, man. What's the word?
4: Steve Mariucci.
1: I got Mooch at 20. Barely made the list. You think he should be higher?
4: I think he should be higher. His winning percentage is in like Dwayne Casey territory.
1: First of all, there's so many Lions coaches. There's so much representation from the Lions. Second of all, like, I think of bad Lions coaches, and I immediately think of Patricia. I think of Morning Wig. I think of guys that I haven't said that are on the list. So, yeah, Mooch is there, but at the same time, I mean, I hear you. I hear you. You could definitely make a case for him to be higher. Absolutely.
4: Okay. Yeah. So I guess if you're comparing him with the other guys on the same franchise, then he drops down.
1: I mean, Eric,
4: he's not the worst Lions coach.
1: You can do an entire list of Lions players, or not Lions players, but Lions coaches and Lions and executives. You know what I mean? So
4: yeah. Oh yeah.
1: So I really wondered if Mooch should be on this list. I also wondered if I should put like

0: college guys on this list, like Brian Ellerbe or John L. Smith. But I'm like, then you're just getting carried away.
1: Yeah, it's a little much. Maybe a different show.
0: Yeah,
1: do fair a different enough. Show for the college guys.
0: I like that. Maybe I'll do it tomorrow. Thank you, Eric.
1: Hey, thanks. Take care, Eric.
0: Take care, man. All right, here's what we're going to do. We'll complete the list next. I will give you whatever ones you don't get. We'll welcome Brian Chapman into the studio. He's going to take you to the witching hour at midnight 97.1.
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0: For the millions living with COPD, breathing becomes a real struggle. COPD stands for chronic obstructive pulmonary disease, but you may have heard of it as chronic bronchitis or emphysema. 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COPD is the fourth leading cause of death in the U.S. It kills one person every 4 minutes, and it took my grandmother. 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I'm Danica Patrick, and I drive for COPD. 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
1: We are talking about our world today. 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
1: Welcome, Jacqueline. 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
1: Oh, wow. 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
5: Alrighty. 97-1. Bust out this list. Got into an argument today with a buddy. Said, yeah, Iserman's bad, but he's not like Bob Quinn bad. I'm like, yeah, I totally disagree. So I did compile a list since 2000. Executives, coaches, managers. Awful. Who's on the list? 1 is Millen. 2's Patricia. 3's Avila. 4's Monty Williams. 7's Brad Ausmus. Iserman's 17. Alan Trammell's 18. Derek Lalonde is 19. Mooch is 20. So we got 1, 2, 3, 4, 5, 6, 7, 8, 9. We got 9. Got 11 to go.
6: Can I make a guess real quick?
5: Hey, go for it.
6: Was Rod Gardenhire on the list?
5: Ron Gardenhire was actually on this list at number 10.
6: Because he was, I mean, that was a dark era of Tiger baseball.
5: Yeah, and he probably doesn't deserve to be that high. But I just got sick and tired of putting Lions and Lions and more Lions. So.
6: I always forget about Gardy, man.
5: Yeah, Gardy did not like getting second guessed. And Gardy got worn down. And Gardy wanted to stick around. Yeah, Gardy was poor guy. I mean, it wasn't poor. He got paid well, I'm sure. Trevor, you're a 97-1. What's going on, Trev? How are you?
7: How's it going?
5: Hey, man, how are you?
7: I'm not going to ask you to put me on hold again this time.
5: What's going on?
7: Not much. All right, so I thought of another name while I was on hold there, if you don't mind me saying that afterwards.
5: Yeah, go for it.
7: But real quick, I can't believe it took as long as it did to get to Millen.
5: I know. Well, I think people have forgot about him. I do, and I mean, let's be honest, that was a while ago. Maybe some younger people are listening. Yeah. But yeah, I always think worst executive ever, I think of Matt Millen.
7: Yeah. I always said the worst decision in Detroit Lions history was not hiring Matt Millen, but giving him the extension.
5: Yes, yes. Well, that's really what pissed people off. I remember when the extension came down and people were like, what? You're extending this bum? Come on.
7: I couldn't freaking believe that. But anyways, all right, so first name, Jim Caldwell.
5: Yeah, I got two watch, Jim Caldwell. 9-7's not good enough. I got him at 15.
7: Little decorum. All right.
5: Little decorum, and, that's right. The dungeon of doom when you walk into this room.
6: Pass back and forth kind of.
5: Pass back and forth kind of thing, yeah.
7: Yeah, back and forth. All right, so the one I thought of while I was waiting, Troy Weaver, Trader Troy.

0: Oh, I got Trader Troy at number six.
1: I figured it'd be up there.
0: Killian right, Hayes cool, in that draft pick didn't really. No, he drafted Jalen Duren. He drafted Cade.
1: Oh, yeah, yeah. Yeah, he traded back up to get him.
0: That's right. Thank you, Trev. What are you shaking your head over there?
2: He was terrible. He also took Luka Garza.
0: He did. Oh, that's right. Not in the first round, though. That wasn't a first-round pick, was it?
2: No, it wasn't.
0: Yeah. Luka Garza from Iowa, right? Yeah.
2: Yeah, he was the best player in college basketball.
0: Yeah, he was the National Player of the Year. That's right. He actually had a little bit of a shot. Let's go to, how about Brian, Sterling Heights, you're on 97.1. What's going on, B?
3: Not much. How are you?
0: Good, man. What's the word?
3: So I can't believe this one hasn't been said yet. I think he's probably the worst Lions coach of all time. Mr. Pad Level himself, Rod Marinelli.
0: Yeah, my axe is sharp and my will is outstanding. I got Rod Marinelli at, where is he on my list? I got him at five. I mean, you go 0-16, you probably deserve to be up there.
3: Yeah.
0: I say this all the time, Brian. Brian, the greatest thing about the Rod Marinelli era is when he's sitting at 0-15. He's about to go winless, and Rod Parker, one of my boys, Rob's like, hey, Rod, do you wish your daughter married a better defensive coordinator? Greatest media question in the history of media questions.
3: Yeah, and I had another one that kind of got stolen a little bit, but it was the Mike Martz, Steve Mariucci experience.
0: Oh, yes. Yes, that's good. I got Steve Mariucci. I had him a little down on that list, but I hear you. Yes, Mike Martz. I forgot about the great OC Mike Martz. Everybody got excited about Mike Martz. All right, I'll give you the list. Here's the list, and then Chappie's going to come in and entertain you for hours. One is Millen, duh. Patricia, two. Avila, three. Monty Williams, four. Rod Marinelli, five. Troy Weaver, six. Brad Ausmus, seven. I put Stan Van Gundy on this list at eight simply because he was the GM and the coach, and he failed at both. And he brought you Blake Griffin. This is unfair, but it's true. Louis Pujols, F.A., they called him. He was bad. Team was bad. Probably not his fault. Gardy was 10. Mayhew was 11. Simply because Eric Ebron over Aaron Donald. That's why he's on this list. Fair, unfair, you decide. I got Schwartz at 12. Kuster, remember John Kuster at 13. I got Dave Lewis at 14. He was the equivalent of Brad Ausmus. He was brought into an unbelievably star-studded Wings locker room. Didn't get the job done. Jimmy Caldwell at 15. Michael Curry at 16. Michael Curry made Allen Iverson go to practice on Thanksgiving, and when he didn't show up, it turned out to be a big deal that derailed the team. Steve Yzerman, 17, Trammell, 18, Lalonde, 19, Mooch is 20. The opposite of all those guys, a very successful man, Brian Chapman in the house.
4: I got a problem with numbers 6 and 7. Because,
0: six, seven.
4: Yes, yes. Because 6 was Weaver.
0: Yes.
4: And he took over a bad team. First year got worse. Second year got worse. Third year was the worst team in the NBA. And fourth year, one of the worst teams in NBA history and didn't make the top five.
0: Oh, okay. So here's my top five, though. Millen.
4: Okay, Millen, one.
0: Patricia.
4: Troy Weaver should be two.
0: Okay, Avila.
4: Troy Weaver should be two.
0: Monty.
4: Troy Weaver should be two.
0: Marinelli.
4: Troy Weaver should be two.
0: Unbelievable.
4: And then Stan Van Gundy, didn't he take the Pistons to the playoffs twice?
0: So? He also mortgaged your future with Blake Griffin.
4: Right. So I'm not saying that he should be like number 20.
0: You make your own list, okay? How dare you?
4: You make lists to be debatable. I'm debating.
0: No, I don't want to be debated.
4: Oh.
0: Actually, that's not true. I got told today by a texter that his 11-year-old grandson knew more about sports than me. So I challenged him to trivia. He hasn't called up, though.
4: Uh-oh.
0: Yeah. Yeah.
4: Well, that might be kind of difficult since we don't allow callers under the age of 18.
0: We would have made an exception. What's going on? Okay. Quickly, you got like 20 seconds. What's on your show?
4: When it comes to buying or selling at the deadline, a national MLB reporter said earlier today the Tigers are trending in one direction. I'll tell you which direction at 10:47.
0: You sound like the Micro Machines guy.
4: I'll ask fans about political correctness and the end of the Iser plan.
0: All right. That was good. You got like 4 more seconds. Anything
4: else? This is your show. You fill it.
0: All right. Well, I'm tired. Brian Chapman's up next. We'll catch you tomorrow at 6:97.
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1: Welcome, Jacqueline. 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
10: 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She's Mia O'Brien. I'm Q Myers, and the ACC always got a couple characters there as head coaches, right? I mean, you could count on some good characters in college football, and there's been a new character added to the ACC after getting fired at Penn State. That would be one James Franklin. The Hokies went 3-9 last season, 2-6 in the ACC. They obviously had to make a change. They bring in James Franklin, who has a fantastic 4-21 record against AP top 10 teams. So, you know, you can look at it as, hey, you know, that's a big-time coach coming from a big-time program, but he doesn't have that big-time success against the other programs out there that are big-time.
11: And, of course, the headlines and the out-of-context quotes coming out of James Franklin's press conference queue is where we begin this discussion regarding the Hokies and what James Franklin could do in year one in Blacksburg. Early in my career, quote, we always had to do more with less. And then you get to a place like Virginia Tech, you got to understand how to do more with more. While the quote is entertaining, especially in lieu of the... Goodness, it was eight seasons that James Franklin spent up in State College with the Penn State Nittany Lions. Of course, he was not referring to his time in Happy Valley. He instead was referring to his time as a D2 coach as he explained how he feels things have gone at Virginia Tech. Another quote that certainly made the rounds after he said this in Charlotte.
12: We've been sprinting really since we arrived in Blacksburg, and I think I would describe it as I think we have won the offseason. We've had a great offseason in terms of implementing our standards and our expectations and our culture. But we've been able to hit the ground running. We are bigger, we are stronger, we are faster than we have been. There's no doubt about that. And I think our depth is in a position to be able to compete. So from an expectation, from a standards, from a culture standpoint, I think we're in a really good place. Again, we feel like we have won the offseason. All that's great. That sounds good in a press conference. It's a great soundbite. The reality is we got to make sure all those things translate to the season and go out and play a style and a brand that is going to make Coach Beamer proud, Bud Foster proud, all of our alumni. We want to make all those people proud of how we play, how we conduct our business.
10: We're going to be the fastest, strongest, the team that gives the most effort. We're going to go out there and we're going to show them what Virginia Tech football is all about. We're going to show them who those Hokies are. That's what I just heard.
11: Q.

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10: Mia O'Brien, let's get you caught up to speed on all of the action at the NBA Summer League at the Thomas and Mack Center out in Las Vegas. The Denver Nuggets currently lead the Trailblazers 65-64 in the final game of the night. Number three overall pick Cam Boozer, 24-7 in the Grizzlies' 96-64 win over the Atlanta Hawks. Caleb Wilson, 21-8 in the Bulls' 105-82 loss to the Los Angeles Lakers. Only one game in the majors to kick off the second half of the season tonight. That one in Philadelphia. The New York Mets take down the hometown Phils 4-1. Francisco Alvarez with two homers to power the Metropolitans. In the WNBA, the Portland Fire hold off a late push from the Washington Mystics, 75-56. Three players in double figures for Portland: Carla Leight, Sarah Williams, and Sarah Ashley Barker. Williams was making her first career start. The Liberty and the Wings postponed to Monday night after New York's charter plane never took off due to mechanical issues. Across the pond at Royal Birkdale, Tampa native Jackson Suber atop the leaderboard at the Open Championship. The Ole Miss grad shot a 5-under-65 in his first ever start at the Open. Bryson DeChambeau, Cam Young tied for fourth at 3-under. Scottie Scheffler among the group, three strokes back at 2-under. For more scores and analysis, check out ESPN.com and that all-new ESPN app. A full slate in the majors set for Friday afternoon. We will preview the second half of the season coming up here on Game Night on ESPN Radio with Q Myers and yours truly.
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3: Let's get back to the sports talk. Before someone tries to talk to you about reality TV or the weather, 1360, The Ticket.
4: Anderson, C.J. Stroud are getting their fifth-year options picked up. That means they are under contract for 2026 and 2027.
5: It's great that they're exercising their fifth-year options. These guys are foundational players. But I think in this case of C.J., he has to go back to the drawing board and make sure that protecting the football is priority number one and not to repeat the mistakes that he did in 2025.
6: The fact that you pick up the fifth-year option of your quarterback and you don't extend him lets you know that they're not necessarily sold on C.J. Stroud.

0: that's why I don't see any world where this quarterback does not get re-signed. It's not a question if they're going to re-sign him and extend him. It's just for how much.
1: Stroud is indeed the third quarterback in NFL history to win a playoff game in each of his first three seasons. The other two, Otto Graham and Russell Wilson, ever heard of them? So, yes, he is in uncharted territory in this century outside of one exception, Q. So, therefore, we do have to probably look past the abysmal performance in New England, the four turnovers. Pittsburgh, for that generational defense, which he once again will have helping him out in Houston this upcoming season, so long as everyone stays healthy. If not for that defense, we may have been talking about C.J. Stroud losing his playoff opener, the Houston Texans falling at the Pittsburgh Steelers, because the defense more than made up, and I believe, correct me if I'm wrong, two touchdowns by the defense in that playoff victory, at least one. And that is where so much of the conversation around C.J. Stroud comes down to this. If he can just be functional, if the run game can just be functional and get out of their own way and not have self-inflicted mistakes like the fumbling, like the bonehead interceptions, like the run game having negative yards, play in, play out, bringing in a pros pro in David Montgomery, so long as he can stay healthy.
2: That's the key.
1: Those are base hits, Q, and that's all they need from their offense in 2026 if the defense truly is who we think they are.
0: Yeah, David Montgomery, I think, is a big deal, right? I mean, even when they made the move and brought in Joe Mixon, remember at first Joe Mixon was playing really well for them from that running back position. Then all of a sudden, last year he had some
1: mysterious foot injury.
0: Exactly, and he was non-existent. So now you go and make the move for David Montgomery. You give him an opportunity to tote the rock more because he's not in that dual back set that he was with Jahmyr Gibbs in Detroit. I know Woody Marks is there, and he could be a good player as well, but it's a David Montgomery show. I just think C.J. Stroud just needs to kind of recalculate. You know when you're following your GPS and you don't turn right when you're supposed to, and it says recalculating? I think that's all C.J. Stroud needs to do. I think he's a really good quarterback. I do feel like he's going to get back on track, and especially knowing that he has that defense, he doesn't have to do too much. But then he has to have that in his mind. I don't have to do too much because that defense is going to complement me. I just got to put them not in a bad position.
1: I just hope that when that GPS is recalculating, it's with him at the steering wheel knowing full well, oh, I just got to turn the car around and I'm good, and it's not a software issue, Q.
0: Hey, look, I've been known to mess it up even when they recalculated and sent me in the right direction. The thing's like, hey, dummy, I said left. Turn left, dummy. All right, man, how you expect me? You're not even listening to me. That's how it is, right? What's LeBron listening to? Who's LeBron listening to? It's Game Night on ESPN Radio on the all-new ESPN app.
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0: Everyone was paying attention to LeBron in New York today, where he taped the Mind the Game podcast with Tyrese Halliburton. He wouldn't give us where he'll play next year.
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1: 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Now here then are the top 10 leaky places in your home. 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Number 9, fans and vents. 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I know these tips will help you stay warm in the winter and cool in the summer and reduce your energy bills. 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
3: I'm Mia O'Brien. The second round of the Open Championship set to tee off in about an hour or so across the pond. The first group will tee off at 1:35 a.m. Eastern Standard Time. Some notable names on the leaderboard through the first 18 holes of this year's Open Championship. Tampa native on his second year on the PGA Tour, Jackson Suber, the solo lead at 5 under. Bryson DeChambeau, Cam Young tied for fourth at 3 under. Scottie Scheffler, Colin Morikawa among the group 3 strokes back at 2 under. Rory McIlroy, Matthew Fitzpatrick, both considered favorites in their home country. They are both 2 over through the opening round. Wyndham Clark, the U.S. Open champion, at 3 over. Jordan Spieth, the winner the last time the Open Championship was held at Royal Birkdale, is also at 3 over. At the Thomas Mack Center at NBA Summer League, number 3 overall pick, Cameron Boozer, balling out again. Cam Boozer, 24-7 in the Grizzlies' 96-64 win. Caleb Wilson, 21-8 in the Bulls' 105-82 loss. Wilson, of course, the number 4 overall pick. And this one has gone final. The Trailblazers prevail 108-101 over the Nuggets, the final game in Las Vegas tonight in Summer League action. Only one game in the majors tonight. The New York Mets take down the Philadelphia Phillies 4-1 behind Francisco Alvarez's 2 home runs. In the WNBA, the Portland Fire hold off a late push from the Washington Mystics, 75-56. 3 players in double figures for Portland: Carla Late, Sarah Williamson, and Sarah Ashley Barker. Shakira Austin led all scorers with 19. The Liberty and the Wings postponed to Monday night after New York's charter plane never took off due to mechanical issues. For more scores and analysis, check out ESPN.com and the all-new ESPN app. Speaking of the W, the debut of our WNBA tiers next on Game Night on ESPN Radio.
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0: 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We are presented by Progressive Insurance. Hearing that soundtrack on the way in, I feel like I had some gorillas in my trunk, and I was just riding down the Las Vegas Strip real slow, windows about halfway down, and just go, dum, dum. You know what I mean?
1: They're banging the drum for you, Q.
0: That's right.
1: They're banging the drum for you, just like Erling Haaland.
0: Exactly. See, we're getting our Norway on, but we're getting it Bay Area hyphy style around here. See, we can go hyphy and go Norway all at the same time. That's how talented we are here on Game Night on ESPN Radio. There's a ton of talent in the WNBA. We're going to give you those tiers right now.
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0: guy, and that's unfortunate. I like their coach there, Tyler Marsh, who was on Becky Hammon's staff at one point, and I always want him to be successful, just like Natalie Nicasi is really successful with the Golden State Valkyries. One coach went one direction, the other coach went the other direction. So there you go. That's Mia O'Brien's WNBA tears. Had seven of them bad boys. Well done for the WNBA and all the teams in that league. Would you take a picture with a star for a price? And what price is too much? 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
1: Meet Josh.
2: Hi, everybody.
1: Josh is a high school basketball player, solid shooter, great teammate.
2: Hey, don't forget my tenacious D.
1: And he's my son.
2: Uh-huh.
1: So, what does Josh do to be the best basketball player he can be?
2: I play tennis.
1: Studies show that student athletes here in Michigan who play more than one high school sport are more likely to excel. Tennis does more than improve Josh's conditioning. It gives him a fresh competitive outlet, reduces the risk of injury by cross-training, and introduces him to different coaching techniques and new friends.
2: Don't get me wrong. Hoops are my first love. Tennis just gives me a little break.
1: So when the new season begins, Josh isn't burned out on basketball. He's eager to play. And you can see the difference in his game.

0: This advertisement is paid for by Heritage for the Blind.
1: As a mother, you don't want to have to worry about this bill is coming, but then she needs this chemo. That's a decision you shouldn't have to make.
2: It's a huge burden lifted financially, and so it allows you to give singular focus to your child. I've never known a hospital that takes care of their patients so thoroughly.
3: 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When they told us that we didn't have to pay a single bill, I was like, wow. They pretty much have saved us.
4: 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And now your focus is supporting this child.
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11: Get our top stories. Jackson Suva shot a 65 to grab a one-stroke lead at the Open Championship. Of note, defending champ Scottie Scheffler shot a 68. World number two Rory McIlroy, a 72. Giannis introduced by the Miami Heat, who are in the mix for LeBron. LBJ saying Thursday he still hasn't made up his free agency decision. And baseball return with one game on the slate. Site of the All-Star game, Mets and Philly.
12: 3-1 is launched to left. Marsh going back. It's over his head. He turns and it's gone. It snuck over the railing and left into the flower bed. Francisco Alvarez with his second home run of the game. The Mets have clipped Nola twice in the inning and lead 3-0.
11: 880 ESPN New York. Francisco Alvarez went deep twice. Brett Beatty also goes yard as they down the Phillies 4-1 in the first game back from the All-Star break. Started at 6:10 instead of 7:10 Eastern as the team played under a hazy sky with diminishing air quality because of the smoke that moved into the region from the wildfires burning in Canada and Minnesota. This Alvarez on SportsCenter.
13: I mean, I was ready for the fastball the whole game, and I'd be able to execute my plan, and I think I executed well.
11: I'd say he did. Major League Baseball trade deadline comes August 3rd. Doug Glanville on SportsCenter on the subject of those Phillies, Braves, and Yankees.
14: When I think of the Yankees, they are always aggressive, and they try to make the moves because they're all in trying to win. And when you lose a guy like Aaron Judge, he's irreplaceable, but you can try to get the production from the right-handed bats. So I can see them trying to find a big right-handed back to sort of pick up the slack a little bit. And then like everybody else, everybody wants Tarek Skubal, so you can try to get him. And speaking of which, when you move on to the Braves, they're the rotation that got banged up by injury and really have been a lot about Chris Sale, and they're trying to get the pieces. So if they can get Turks football, or get a reliever like to replace Robert Suarez, who was hurt for a period, that would help them a lot. And the last, the Philadelphia Phillies, you know, they're a team that needs that like outfield power bat. You know, they lost Garcia early in the season. Can they pick up the slack by getting that right-handed bat, or at least an outfielder, to give them some more options to support Schwarber and Harper on the right side?

0: being cultivated in the high schools right here in Michigan. Question: so where will we find tomorrow's leaders? Answer: high school sports.
1: 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The debate about sports specialization by high school athletes continues. Some argue that high school athletes who play one sport all year long have a better chance of landing a lucrative pro contract. But that's simply not true. In fact, 30 of the 32 first-round picks in last year's NFL draft played more than one sport in high school. Of the 32 players drafted, 22 also participated in high school track and field. 19 also played basketball. Some also played baseball and lacrosse. What's the path to success for high school athletes here in Michigan, no matter what their goals might be? 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And if you can, play more than one sport in high school. 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

0: bring on Saka. And if they score, they score. But at least we're going to go down fighting. At least we're going to go down with some pride. We fell out of the World Cup in disgrace because of him. Because of him. And we brought him in for this job. This is what we brought him in for. To get us over this line. And it's the same old England. Same old crap. Same old guff. That I have to watch every tournament that we're in. And it's the manager's tucked us up again. Tucked us up. We're dead on our feet. Got Morgan Rogers playing right wing. Jude Bellingham on the left. Brings on Nico Riley. We can't get out. Harry Kane's done nothing. He's dead. Nothing. Got nothing left.
1: I don't.
0: I can't believe it, Jace. Well, no. Jace, I can't believe it. No, it's a disgrace.
1: I
0: he should be sacked. Get him out. Gone.
2: Sacked is fired, by the way. And those conversations will continue in England for a while now. Coming up, baseball is back with the Mets and Phillies getting the second half underway. LeBron still considering his next team while Giannis says, hello, Miami. That's next. This is SportsCenter All Night on ESPN Radio.
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1: 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We're the part where it gets loud. This is 1360, The Ticket.

0: forget that. We earned that. But there were a lot of similarities. There really were. We lost three games by 11 points. We lost two games on the last play of the game. You know, we're 151-7 all the way back to 2010 when we lead in the fourth quarter. Two of those seven were last year. So we didn't finish in the fourth quarter. We didn't. We lead the nation. We're number one, 138 schools. We're number one all the way back 15 years in one score games. So we've won close games. I've had some 12-0 teams that were four plays from being 8-4. All right, and so we didn't win the close games. We didn't finish in the fourth quarter. We didn't run the ball effectively. We played the worst pass defense in my coaching career. So that's my fault. But it's football stuff. It's football stuff. And so that's our focus. We got to fix the football stuff. You get what you earn.
1: Sam Acho and his confidence in Notre Dame.
2: It's hard not to be confident just based off of the schedule alone. I mean, Notre Dame maybe when the preseason rankings come out, will have two ranked teams on their schedule. Potentially three, depending on what SMU does. But they have a solid, really good quarterback, a really good defense, and a very favorable schedule. CJ Carr was outstanding last season. Of course, there's no Jeremiah Love, but of course, he's only going to get better. The offensive line is getting better and healthy. There were some injuries early last season. Leonard Moore on the defense side of the ball is going to be one of the top corners taken. But I still have to go back to the strength of schedule. If there is one or two slip-ups early in the season, it's going to be a long year for Notre Dame. Now, of course, last year they started off 0-2. This year they start off with Wisconsin and Rice. And then, as I mentioned, November 7th, Miami, they're going to be ranked most likely. And then maybe SMU. And I think, obviously, BYU should be a team that's ranked. But outside of that, it's a very favorable schedule. And with the odds in their favor, I think Notre Dame should be a lock for the playoffs.
1: 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Evan Cohen, Michelle Smallman, Courtney Cronin, ESPN Radio, ESPN2, ESPNU. Coming up, we spotlight the trade deadline in Major League Baseball. That's next. 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

0: anything in their life, anything related to family, anything related to religion. Their sport is their religion. They treat this differently. Everything that Argentina knows, to them that is great, to them that is just on a different level of maybe even spiritual, revolves around this game. And a lot of those moments include the English national team. So now you got this new generation of players. They step on this field and they meant a lot to them. So the tactics go out the window and you can see them physically beating up on the English. They wanted to send a message. They compete more than any other team that I've ever seen, any other country that I've ever seen. It's in their DNA. It's cultural.
1: How about X factors for this matchup against Spain? Kalen Carr, MLS on Apple TV, joining game night.
2: As long as they're in a tight game, in the margins, they have Messi. And so that just blows up the margins because he just seems to always find that space. And look, he's not doing it maybe in the exact same way as he has in the past. You can see at times he sort of conserves his energy, or he'll find himself on the right flank. But it's always with a thought in mind of where the ball is going to end up. How does he disappear and then reappear at the right moment? And in a World Cup final, we've seen what he was able to do. I think there's that experience factor of being the defending champions as well, coming off last year. It's really hard to even get back to this place, but they have done it. Now I think with the momentum coming off that England match, they're going to be a really tough team. But look, I didn't think anybody was going to take down France. I thought it was going to be a rematch, France against Argentina. And so Spain deserves a ton of credit. And I think they are going to give them an absolute wonderful World Cup final match.
1: 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And again, on Sportsmanlike Talking World Cup, Jonathan Bornstein, former U.S. men's national team player, joins the show at 8:30 Eastern. Coming up, the night's top play, the night in the W, and what impact can James Franklin have on Virginia Tech football? That's next. 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
12: 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LeBron breaks his silence.
13: 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LeBron's like, I hear Warriors. I hear Philly. 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
14: I think I thrive pressure. I think I need pressure at this time of my career. I think in order for me to go to the next, you know, level, I got to get out of my comfort zone, and I feel like Miami was a place for me to be.
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15: Next pitch. Swinging a fly ball to dead center field. Crawford going back, still going back at the warning track, at the wall. It's gone. Dead center field into the batter's eye for Francisco Alvarez.
12: Plus, the World Cup final is officially set.
16: They keep making the right decisions. They have the legs to make those right decisions and to have the talent to make sure that right decision works out for them.
14: Geckos, geckos, Lisa. I don't like those. Iguanas, I don't like those. Yeah, those got to stay away from me.
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17: Is LeBron getting closer to a decision on his next team, and which teams may be the most aggressive come baseball's trade deadline? Welcome to SportsCenter All Night on ESPN Radio and the ESPN app. We are brought to you by Progressive Insurance. We also look ahead at that Spain-Argentina World Cup final, but lead off the show with the return of baseball, the lone game on the slate from the site of the Midsummer Classic, Citizens Bank Park. Mets and Phillies moved the game up an hour because of the wildfire smoke in the air. The Mets backstop was smoking early in this second half of the season.
15: Next pitch. Swinging a fly ball to dead center field. Crawford going back, still going back at the warning track, at the wall. It's gone. dead center field into the batter's eye for Francisco Alvarez. A solo home run gives the Mets a 1-0 lead.
17: That came in the third, and that was your count, 1-0 by the seventh.
15: The 0-1. Beatty swings and drives one. Right field. Rincones going back to the wall. He'll turn and watch it fly. Five rows deep in right center field. Brett Beatty, a solo home run, gives the Mets a 2-0 lead.
17: Yeah, Brett Beatty doubles the lead, and he was the front end of a back-to-back.
15: 3-1 is launched to left. Marsh going back. It's over his head. He turns, and it's gone. It snuck over the railing and left into the flower bed. Francisco Alvarez with his second home run of the game. The Mets have clipped Nola twice in the inning and lead 3-0.
17: All off Aaron Nola's second of the game for Francisco Alvarez. He goes deep twice. Brady, one of the three long balls. The Mets beat the Phils 4-1. Game started at 6:10 Eastern instead of 7:10, played under a hazy sky with diminishing air quality because of the smoke that moved into the region from the wildfires burning in Canada and Minnesota. ESPN Major League Baseball analyst Eduardo Perez, part of that ESPN broadcast on what it was like with the smoke filling the night air.
10: It's pretty smoky. At the beginning, you're like, okay, this is going to be not so bad. But I think, and let's give Major League Baseball and the Philadelphia Phillies and Mets credit for moving it up an hour, because you could tell it was getting worse and worse as the game was going on. And we were concerned even with pop-ups. There were times you see the communication with the players of, am I going to lose this ball?

0: against Spain.
1: They have strength and depth at every position. What they are doing now is they are being controlling the game. Yesterday you saw them. They didn't make any rash decisions in the second half, the last 15 minutes. This is the second game where they were down 2 goals basically with 10 minutes to go and they pull it out. So they may keep making the right decisions. They have the legs to make those right decisions and they have the talent to make sure that right decision works out for them.
0: They are the Cardiac team of this World Cup, and that World Cup recap brought to you by Gusto. 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A talking World Cup with Jonathan Bornstein, former U.S. men's national team player, joins on Sportsmanlike this morning at 8:30 Eastern. Evan Cohen, Michelle Smallman, Courtney Cronin, ESPN Radio, ESPN2, ESPNU. Coming up, we'll dig into just how special Lionel Messi has been at this World Cup and look at round one of the Open Championship, where an American is the leader of the pack. That's next. 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

Every day, 70,000 puppies or kittens are born in the U.S. Cute, right? Well, what's not cute is that half of all litters are accidents. And when a kitten has a litter of oopsies and a puppy has a litter of uh-ohs, pretty soon you have thousands and thousands of OMGs. 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

0: out, and Spain would win the World Cup.
1: Smith on Sportsmanlike, Donovan on Freddie and Harry. Argentina would tie Germany and Italy for the second most World Cup titles, 4 by any country. They're looking to go back to back, looking to become the first nation to win 4 consecutive major international tournaments after winning the Copa America in 21 and 24. The importance of this World Cup to Argentina, here's Hercules Gomez.
2: I played for 17 years professionally, and I had a lot of Argentine teammates, and some of them were good players, some of them were average players, some of them were bad players. They all shared one similar trait. In their DNA, they compete. This game means more to them than anything in their life, anything related to family, anything related to religion. Their sport is their religion. They treat this differently. Everything that Argentina knows, to them that is great, to them that is just on a different level of maybe even spiritual, revolves around this game, and a lot of those moments include the English national team. So now you got this new generation of players. They step on this field and they meant a lot to them. So the tactics go out the window, and you could see them physically beaten up on the English. They wanted to send a message. They compete more than any other team that I've ever seen, any other country that I've ever seen. It's in their DNA. It's cultural.
1: How about X factors for this matchup against Spain? Kalen Carr, MLS on Apple TV, joining game night.
3: As long as they're in a tight game, in the margins, they have Messi. And so that just blows up the margins, because he just seems to always find that space. And look, he's not doing it maybe in the exact same way as he has in the past. You can see at times he sort of conserves his energy, or he'll find himself on the right flank. But it's always with a thought in mind of where the ball is going to end up. How does he disappear and then reappear at the right moment? And in a World Cup final, we've seen what he was able to do. I think there's that experience factor of being the defending champions as well, coming off last year. It's really hard to even get back to this place, but they have done it. And now I think with the momentum coming off that England match, they're going to be a really tough team. But look, I didn't think anybody was going to take down France. I thought it was going to be a rematch, France against Argentina. And so Spain deserves a ton of credit, and I think they are going to give them an absolute wonderful World Cup final match.
1: 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And again, on Sportsmanlike, talking World Cup, Jonathan Bornstein, former U.S. men's national team player, joins the show at 8:30 Eastern. Coming up, the night's top play, the night in the W, and what impact can James Franklin have on Virginia Tech football? That's next. 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
9: Sports Center all night. 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
10: At one point, there was a fan yelling the Warriors team out, and there was another fan yelling out the Sixers. LeBron's like, I hear Warriors. I hear Philly. He said, I hear a fan trying to get me to the Yankees.
9: A star is introduced in South Beach.
11: I think I thrive pressure. I think I need pressure at this time of my career. I think in order for me to go to the next level, I got to get out of my comfort zone, and I feel like Miami was a place for me to be.
9: The MLB begins its second half under a haze in Philly.
12: Next pitch. Swinging a fly ball to dead center field. Crawford going back, still going back at the warning track, at the wall. It's gone. Dead center field into the batter's eye for Francisco Alvarez.
9: Plus, the World Cup final is officially set.
13: They keep making the right decisions. They have the legs to make those right decisions and to have the talent to make sure that right decision works out for them.
11: Geckos, geckos, lizard. I don't like those. Iguanas, I don't like those. Yeah, those got to stay away from me.
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14: Is LeBron getting closer to a decision on his next team and which teams may be the most aggressive come baseball's trade deadline? Welcome to SportsCenter All Night on ESPN Radio and the ESPN app. We are brought to you by Progressive Insurance. We also look ahead at that Spain-Argentina World Cup final, but lead off the show with the return of baseball. The lone game on the slate from the site of the Midsummer Classic, Citizens Bank Park, Mets and Phillies moved the game up an hour because of the wildfire smoke in the air. The Mets backstop was smoking early in this second half of the season.
12: Next pitch. Swinging a fly ball to dead center field. Crawford going back, still going back at the warning track, at the wall. It's gone. Dead center field into the batter's eye for Francisco Alvarez. A solo home run gives the Mets a 1-0 lead.
14: That came in the third, and that was your count 1-0 by the second.

0: with the odds in their favor, I think Notre Dame should be a lock for the playoffs.
1: And speaking of the Irish, Marcus Freeman, their head coach, CJ Carr, and Leonard Moore joining on Sportsmanlike this morning, 9:30 Eastern. Evan Cohen, Michelle Smallman, Courtney Cronin, ESPN Radio, ESPN 2, ESPNU. Coming up, we spotlight the trade deadline in Major League Baseball. That's next. 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
1: 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That's next. 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
6: Coming up on SportsCenter All Night. LeBron breaks his silence.
7: 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And there was another fan yelling out the Sixers. LeBron's like, I hear Warriors. I hear Philly. He said, I hear a fan trying to get me to the Yankees.
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8: I think I thrive pressure. I think I need pressure at this time of my career. I think in order for me to go to the next level, I got to get out of my comfort zone. And I feel like Miami was a place for me to be.
6: The MLB begins its second half under a haze in Philly.
9: Next pitch. Swing and a fly ball to dead center field. Crawford going back, still going back at the warning track, at the wall. It's gone. Dead center field into the batter's eye for Francisco Alvarez.
6: Plus, the World Cup final is officially set.
10: They keep making the right decisions. 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
8: Geckos, geckos, Lisa. I don't like those. Iguanas, I don't like those. Yeah, those got to stay away from me.
6: From the worldwide headquarters of ESPN, this is SportsCenter All Night on ESPN Radio and on the ESPN app. Now, here's Jim Basquiat.
11: Is LeBron getting closer to a decision on his next team, and which teams may be the most aggressive come baseball's trade deadline? Welcome to SportsCenter All Night on ESPN Radio and the ESPN app. We are brought to you by Progressive Insurance. We also look ahead at that Spain-Argentina World Cup final, but lead off the show with the return of baseball, the lone game on the slate from the site of the Midsummer Classic, Citizens Bank Park. Mets and Phillies moved the game up an hour because of the wildfire smoke in the air. The Mets' backstop was smoking early in this second half of the season.
9: Next pitch. Swinging a fly ball to dead center field. Crawford going back, still going back at the warning track, at the wall. It's gone! Dead center field into the batter's eye for Francisco Alvarez. A solo home run gives the Mets a 1-0 lead.
11: That came in the third, and that was your count, 1-0 by the seventh.
9: The 0-1. Beatty swings and drives one. Right field. Rincones going back to the wall. He'll turn and watch it fly. Five rows deep in right center field. Brett Beatty, a solo home run, gives the Mets a 2-0 lead.
11: Yeah, Brett Beatty doubles the lead, and he was the front end of a back-to-back.
9: 3-1 is launched to left. Marsh going back. It's over his head. He turns, and it's gone. It snuck over the railing and left into the flower bed.

0: of mankind that have the same level of intensity, competitiveness, and demand and desire that Lionel Messi has. And I think you can see that not just in Messi, but maybe more importantly in what the other 10 guys on the field are willing to do. They will literally tell you, we will die for this man. And then they will go run their faces off to do it. Like, the level of inspiration, like, it was tongue-in-cheek when I said the Dune reference, Lisa Nalgaya, but I think it's actually a pretty apt description for what's going on with Argentina. They're not the most talented. They have the most fanaticism, and they have the sort of otherworldly being in Messi. And listen, we've seen it in MLS. Like, this dude wants to win literally everything. There's not a single moment, a friendly, he doesn't want to win. And you apply that to the World Cup and history, well, they're in the final again, and for good reason.
1: That pass to set up the game winner against England was off the charts. We're going to have more on his impact in this World Cup in a moment. But this is Tommy Smith with a Y on Unsportsmanlike on Argentina going up against Spain.
2: They have strength and depth at every position. What they are doing now is they are being controlling the game. Yesterday you saw them. They didn't make any rash decisions in the second half, the last 15 minutes. This is the second game where they were down 2 goals basically with 10 minutes to go and they pull it out. So they may keep making the right decisions. They have the legs to make those right decisions and they have the talent to make sure that right decision works out for them.
1: They are the cardiac team of this World Cup, and that World Cup recap brought to you by Gusto. 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A talking World Cup with Jonathan Bornstein, former U.S. men's national team player, joins on Sportsmanlike this morning at 8:30 Eastern. Evan Cohen, Michelle Smallman, Courtney Cronin, ESPN Radio, ESPN 2, ESPNU. Coming up, we'll dig into just how special Lionel Messi has been at this World Cup and look at round one of the Open Championship where an American is the leader of the pack. That's next. 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
2: I'm Nicole Haslip with Ag Headline News. I'm Brown Field. The U.S. House Budget Committee plans to mark up a bill that includes more ad hoc assistance for farmers.
3: And that would be delivered as a bridge payment, similar to what we have seen in the last year.
2: A market analyst is encouraged by recent steps from the U.S. and China to ease trade tensions.
4: China's looking at a reciprocal reduction of 10% on U.S. grain import. I think it's a demand boost.
2: U.S. Senator Chuck Grassley says President Trump's decision to temporarily suspend duties on phosphate fertilizer imports from Morocco could provide much-needed relief for American farmers.
5: Mosaic is bringing in major profits and at the same time producing less fertilizer. The company has even announced plans to shut down more of its U.S. production.
2: I'm Nicole Haslip with Brown Field.
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10: He still hasn't made up his free agency decision. And baseball returned with one game on the slate. Site of the All-Star game, Mets and Philly.
11: 3-1 is launched to left. Marsh going back. It's over his head. He turns and it's gone. It snuck over the railing and left into the flower bed. Francisco Alvarez with his second home run of the game. The Mets have clipped Nola twice in the inning and lead 3-0.
10: 880 ESPN New York. Francisco Alvarez went deep twice. Brett Beatty also goes yard as they down the Phillies 4-1 in the first game back from the All-Star break. Started at 6:10 instead of 7:10 Eastern as the team played under a hazy sky with diminishing air quality because of the smoke that moved into the region from the wildfires burning in Canada and Minnesota. This Alvarez on SportsCenter.
12: I mean, I was ready for the fastball the whole game, and I'd be able to execute my plan, and I think I executed well.
10: I'd say he did. Major League Baseball trade deadline comes August 3rd. Doug Glanville on SportsCenter on the subject of those Phillies, Braves, and Yankees.
13: When I think of the Yankees, they are always aggressive, and they try to make the moves because they're all in trying to win. And when you lose a guy like Aaron Judge, he's irreplaceable, but you can try to get the production from the right-handed bats. So I can see them trying to find a big right-handed back to sort of pick up the slack a little bit. Mm-hmm. And then like everybody else, everybody wants Tarik Skubal, so you can try to get him. And speaking of which, when you move on to the Braves, they're the rotation that got banged up by injury and really have been a lot about Chris Sale, and they're trying to get the pieces. So if they can get Tarik Skubal or get a reliever like to replace Robert Suarez, who was hurt for a period, that would help them a lot. And the last, the Philadelphia Phillies, you know, they're a team that needs that like outfield power bat. You know, they lost Garcia early in the season. Can they pick up the slack by getting that right-handed bat or at least an outfielder to give them some more options to support Schwarber and Harper on the right side?
10: You heard Tug mention the name Tarik Skubal several times there. What might the factors be for the Tigers to trade their ace?
13: They got to kind of roll through this next couple of weeks before the deadline because, in part, they have the schedule that kind of works to their favor. So they're teams that have been struggling for the most part. And look, Skubal is two-time Cy Young Award, back-to-back. He is elite, and they're in a division that's available. You know, they're not like in a place where they're looking at the Dodgers and saying, well, mm-hmm. next year. They can get back into this.

0: According to Leslie McNitt, Vice President of Public Policy,
1: I think a lot of legislators want to be able to bring home wins for their constituents. And they recognize that agriculture and corn farming in particular and renewable energy are really important economic drivers in those rural communities. And so there's every reason in the world for Senate Democrats and Republicans to come together on this legislation and bring home a win for their constituents.
0: Growers are urging lawmakers to strengthen farm policy, expand market opportunities, support biofuels, and approve risk management tools that help producers weather difficult economic conditions.
1: What I'm hearing from farmers is that the input cost issues have really gained a lot of traction. That is just something that our organization has really been leading on.
0: NCGA leaders say these conversations are critical as policymakers consider decisions that will shape the future of American agriculture. For many growers, they say meaningful action is needed to help restore profitability and keep family farms financially sustainable. We'll have your official closing grain and livestock settlements in just a few moments, but first, let's dive into the market fundamentals behind today's price movement. It was a sweeping down day across the agricultural boards as corn, soybeans, and wheat all closed in the red, pressured by moderate losses across all major contracts. Here's Andy Eubank along with Angie Setzer with Consus Ag Consulting for a closer look.
2: Markets sold off with wheat finally coming around to work the lower side for the most part. And Angie, that's probably not much of a surprise given a very strong rally yesterday, especially in wheat.
3: Yeah, I always say you can't build a house of cards straight up. So to have a little bit of a consolidation moment in grains when they move higher is I think, better, than not. Though it is a little bit of one of those things where it's a gut check when you do move higher like we have. And we did set, new highs for the move overnight. We had September wheat trade up to where it was within 2 cents of $7 on the board there. And so we're about 25 cents off the high on the September contract today. But again, we got a little too far out over our skis. There's a lot of uncertainty still as to what this all means with everything going on in the Black Sea and the situation between Russia and Ukraine. I do think it continues create some problems when it comes to accessing supply in the year ahead, but we can't spend all of our money on the rally in one place. We definitely need to take a break every now and again and reassess what is exactly going on.
2: As far as what's going on in weather, update us on the latest models. We've certainly seen some back and forth in models shifting and a corresponding move in the corn and bean markets too, it seems.
3: Yeah, we definitely are seeing signs of a cooling trend coming into the extended forecast, or at the very least beyond the 5-day. We had seen this and it's rolled forward pretty well or pretty clearly. You've seen the models stay somewhat consistent in their set of beliefs. Most of the heat that we have really kind of lasts through the weekend and then moves on.
0: And that was Angie Setzer with Consus Ag Consulting. September corn slipped 6 cents on the session, closing at 441.5. December corn also saw losses, dropping 5.5 cents to finish the day at 464 even. August beans gave back some ground today, down 7.25 cents, ending at 11.95 even. September soybeans followed suit, shedding an even 7 cents to close at 11.85 1/4. September wheat joined the downward trend, dipping 2.75 cents to finish at 674.75. Shifting over to the livestock side, the red ink spilled into the barns as well. August live cattle took a sharp hit, sliding $3.05 to settle at 227.07. And August lean hogs also moved lower, dropping 5 cents to close at $100.27. I'm Greg Allen, Michigan Ag Today, timely, relevant, credible.
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5: Brett Beatty, a solo home run, gives the Mets a 2-0 lead.
6: That was one of three long balls by the Mets, as heard on 880 ESPN in New York. It came against Aaron Nola, a 4-1 win in the first game back from the Major League Baseball All-Star break. More ACC media days. Virginia Tech certainly counting on James Franklin to change their recent football fortunes. The school hired Franklin late last year after his firing from Penn State. Came less than 2 years after he led the Nittany Lions to the college football playoff semifinals. Hokies have invested more in their sports programs. Those changes have included the hiring of Brian White as new athletic director last month. This Franklin on their offseason.
7: We've been sprinting really since we arrived in Blacksburg, and I think I would describe it as I think we have won the offseason. We've had a great offseason in terms of implementing our standards and our expectations and our culture. But we've been able to hit the ground running. We are bigger, we are stronger, we are faster than we have been. There's no doubt about that. And I think our depth is in a position to be able to compete. So from an expectation, from a standards, from a culture standpoint, I think we're in a really good place. Again, we feel like we have won the offseason. All that's great. That sounds good in a press conference. It's a great soundbite. The reality is we got to make sure all those things translate to the season and go out and play a style and a brand that is going to make Coach Beamer proud, Bud Foster proud. All of our alumni, we want to make all those people proud of how we play, how we conduct our business.
6: Again, the unsportsmanlike guest list this morning starts with Dan Graziano talking NFL at 7:30 Eastern. We've been talking throughout the show about the World Cup at Spain-Argentina for the title on Sunday, while France and England play for third place, and give you a sense of just how big this is elsewhere and just how devastating the England loss was to Argentina. Here's British radio host for Talk Sport, Jamie O'Hara.
8: You can almost accept it.
9: I know.
8: You're playing against Argentina. Yeah. You can't sit off for 25 minutes against Argentina. No. He absolutely bottled it. Thomas Tuchel's cost us the World Cup. He cost us the World Cup. We're 1-0 up. Played well first half. All right, cagey affair. We go 1-0 up. Be brave. Mm. Be brave, Thomas. This is what we brought you in for. We brought you in for this moment. We got rid of Southgate because he bottled it. Because he weren't brave. We brought you in for now to make that decision. We're 1-0 up in a World Cup semi-final. Bring on Rashford. Bring on Saka. And if they score, they score. But at least we're going to go down fighting. At least we're going to go down with some pride. We fell out of the World Cup in disgrace because of him. Because of him. And we brought him in for this job. This is what we brought him in for. To get us over this line. And it's the same old England. Same old crap. Same old guff. I have to watch every tournament that we're in. And it's the manager's tucked us up again. Tucked us up. We're dead on our feet. Got Morgan Rogers playing right wing. Jude Bellingham on the left. Brings on Nico Riley. We can't get out. Harry Kane's done nothing. He's dead. Nothing. Got nothing left.
9: I don't.
8: I can't believe it, Jace. Well, no. But Jace, I can't believe it. No, it's a disgrace.
9: He
8: should be sacked. Get him out. Gone.
6: That is the vibe in England these days. Their team plays France for third place on Saturday. Thanks for staying up all night. For producer Justin Chevalella and technical director Alex Suhiro, I'm Jim Baskwell. Unsportsmanlike is coming your way next.
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12: If my phone was blowing up, I can only imagine John's. I got so many texts. Is he really going to the zoo? Good morning, 97.1. Jim Costa, John Jansen, Heather Park, Gov and Greg behind the glass. It's a Friday, and it's still smoky out.
13: Yeah, but it's not as bad as it was yesterday. At least I don't feel like
12: it's
13: it.
12: It's not.
14: Well, and it's also not as hot. And yeah. I feel like that kind of played into it a little bit.
13: Sure, but it was the ultimate package yesterday. Yeah. The heat dome, everything going into it. But it's... No, we did not end up going to the zoo, and it was mainly because it wasn't necessarily, we didn't want to walk around. We thought it was going to be, and Heather made a great point yesterday, are the animals going to be more affected, or at least, you know, due to nature, they're not going to be as active, so why would we go around and just stare at empty cages?
14: Did you call the zoo by any chance?
13: No.
14: I'm just curious because we had plans to go to the zoo today, not to the Detroit Zoo. We were going to go to the Toledo Zoo. And the people we were going with called them and they're like, all the animals are under observation. We're monitoring them. So it's kind of like, okay, they might not even be out. Like all the animals might be kept inside. So it's
13: a bunch of people had texted me that. So I was like, fine, we'll go to Chuck E. Cheese.
12: Oh boy,
13: not my favorite, but Teddy loves it, so he had a good time. It was a day of Chuck E. Cheese and Costco.
14: Sounds like a good day. To be honest,
13: yeah. Says Frank the Tank. Yeah, we'll go a little Bed Bath and Beyond, Home Depot.
12: But I bet a lot of people were making adjustments and shifting plans. Like I know. Sports practices and stuff. I mean, do those go on as scheduled? I don't think they
13: would. Some were canceled. Some went on, like Jack, he had football in the morning, but that was canceled. Baseball was not. Mm. Now, one is a little bit more aerobic than the other. They're both outside. I was surprised that there were more older kids events that were canceled than like younger kids. I can understand not having, you know, your 7-year-old or your 4-year out there running around. But for some of the high school things, I thought, yeah, it seems kind of weak.
12: Okay.
0: Soft.
12: We had the worst air in the world yesterday.
13: So?
0: I thought it was a nuisance.
12: What do you mean, so? We like fresh air. What do you mean? I don't want to be puffing heaters every time I walk outside.
0: You know what California deals with this half a year?
13: Right. I mean, it's...
12: We don't.
13: Oh. But doesn't mean we can't.
0: We're different human beings.
13: Right.
12: No, but I think like when it's raining ash in the Upper Peninsula, like that is an anomaly.
0: Was it here?
13: No.
12: I said in the Upper Peninsula.
0: I know, but
13: we don't live there.
0: We weren't dealing with ash. So Jack having baseball outside, probably not happening if there's ash falling from the sky.
12: I get it. You guys are the tough guys. That's what it comes
0: tough.
12: Down to.
0: No, it's a nuisance. It got a little bit of fear-mongering yesterday, I think.
13: I think it got a lot of fear-mongering.
12: When we have twice the score of Delhi, India, I think that's noteworthy.
13: Sure. It's newsworthy. That's fine. Doesn't mean you
12: have to. I think you adjust your plans when the air quality is
0: that bad.
12: They're
0: probably outside more. They probably live outside, some of them.
12: I'm sure it's great for them. I'm sure they're living long, healthy lives. I'm sure their lungs thank them every day in Delhi.

0: I wouldn't know.
1: This is why you get EVs.
2: This has nothing to do with being...
1: I'm kidding, Jim.
2: Come on.
1: If you can't see what we're saying, California people do this 6 months a year.
0: Right. I went out for a jog and it...
1: I wouldn't have done that.
0: Didn't affect me. I don't feel like it did. I mean, I don't know. I mean, I do track my times. I track all that stuff, and it's the same as I did earlier in the week. So, and I don't feel worse for it now. It's a personal decision.
2: You're not going to die. I mean, like, I get it. You're not going to die if you went for a jog yesterday.
0: Yeah. Listen, at least, I mean.
1: It's if you have asthma.
2: Yeah, you got to be aware of that stuff.
0: Of course.
2: I just saw, like, was it Cedar Point? People were posting video, like some of the roller coasters were going.
0: That was wild.
2: But it looked dystopian. Like there was a filter on it from like a zombie movie because it was yellow, pale, smoky skies and the roller coasters are going. And I'm like, maybe for a day you don't ride the roller coaster. Like I think it's like you adjust to the surroundings.
0: Yeah, again, it's your, or if everyone else is not riding the roller coaster, now it's your chance to go and you don't have to wait in lines.
1: Exactly. I'd have been there all day yesterday because the lines would have been less.
0: 100%.
1: And if I didn't feel good, I would leave.
2: Yeah, you got like a headache or something, you go home.
1: Yeah.
3: I would not have made it long at Cedar Point. I was outside for a little while yesterday and my eyes were really irritated. Not my breathing or anything, but I don't know if it's the contacts or what, but man, my eyes were...
0: Sure. And some people are more sensitive to it. I know my wife is much more sensitive to the air quality than I am. And if you are, then you adjust.
2: Right. And that's why you said you were a little surprised that you had more young kid stuff going, because they would be the most sensitive, you would think.
0: No, I was
2: You said
0: surprised.
2: High school stuff was...
0: Was canceled, yeah. I don't know about the young...
2: stuff. Oh, I thought you said young kids.
0: Yeah, no, I don't know about the young kid stuff. Teddy's not in... baseball, small ball was...
2: Oh, okay.
0: Is over, and it doesn't continue again until spring.
1: We'll say this about kid activities. This is the least busy time of the year. Seriously. Other than maybe a week
0: for
1: at
0: young
1: Christmas.
0: Young kids activities, yeah.
1: Yeah, there's very few sports things going on in July. And a lot of the reason is people go on vacations.
2: I did think I'm about that, too. Like, imagine you went up north. Like, Heather, you just went. Imagine if this was your week.
3: Oh, my gosh.
2: Going to the cottage.
3: We look at the camera at the cottage, and it is...
0: Covered in ash?
3: Yeah. Well, no. Not that bad, but it is very hazy there.
0: Yeah. It is for young kids. For the high school kids, there's still a lot going on. Like, Ellie's been gone for 2 weeks for softball tournaments. Fortunately for her, she's been down in Indiana and Illinois. She's in Peoria, beautiful Peoria, this weekend.
2: Bradley University in Peoria.
0: Yeah, well, great.
2: I know that because I broadcast a game there in college.
0: Oh, you did?
2: Yeah.
0: Oh, good for you. But, you know, here Jack's still got a tournament, and yesterday he was at Adrian. Today he's going to be down somewhere south of the border, so they're still having those.
2: Maybe we throw it out to people and ask, like, how was your day disrupted yesterday?
0: Yeah, how'd you change? Are you one where it didn't feel like it affected you much, so you went about your business and you actually were able to get more done because wherever it is not as crowded?
2: Cleared out. I heard a guy call into the drop tournament yesterday. He's like, I deliver packages. He goes, this is brutal. Like getting in and out of the car, into this. People got to get their packages delivered. They didn't give him the day. He had to keep going.
0: Oh, I'm sure. There are still people that got to go out in this, and whether you like it or not, you got a job to do, and unfortunately, you got to do it.
2: By the way, kind of a weak drop tournament.
0: I just don't understand not using drops from our air versus drops that are said from
2: SNL or the Chappelle Show.
0: Yeah.
2: Well, they use those, and those are funny.
0: That's fine.
2: But then it's weird when an SNL drop wins the tournament.
0: Yeah.
2: It's also just a damn sure caller. Andrew ruined it because it should have been Kenny Cott's moment, and he picked AI Kirby Smart instead of Kenny Cott.
4: You know, it's just a down year for drops.
2: Yep.
4: You know, there's no dominant drop out there.
0: What's the Ken Palm of drops say?
2: Just a down year.
1: I heard Rieger compare it to the UConn Final Four when it was like Florida International, Miami, and San Diego State.
2: The portal ruined it.
1: I think, too, there was a sentimental feeling, especially across the show and even the station that wanted a Kenny drop to win it, you know, and that didn't happen.
2: So Fire Steve Yzerman was eliminated in the first round.
1: That's a joke.
2: And then Kenny saying, make the winged wheel great again, goes on a run to the Final Four to be eliminated by AI slop, Kirby Smart. Hey, come on.
0: It's their tournament, their rules. Do whatever you want.
2: I don't know if you noticed this.

0: we rip stuff we don't control all the time.
1: Yeah.
0: So I thought it was bad.
1: Yeah. Fine.
0: And maybe I'm a little salty because Rico, vetoed my drop being eliminated in the opening round.
2: I did hear that. A joke.
0: To move a Chappelle Show drop along. Come on. Anyway, we'll get back to how your day was disrupted yesterday. 248-539-9797. We've got Paul in Madison Heights. Paul, good morning.
3: Good morning. I don't know. It was uncomfortable yesterday. The smoke was bad. But I ran outside. It wasn't my best run, but I ran, and it wasn't horrible. And then I cut the grass, and I still didn't feel bad. And then my golf league was supposed to play, and they ended up canceling, but I didn't get the message till I was already at the course. Nobody was there.
0: Right.
3: I had a clue about that. But the cool thing is I decided, well, I'm going to play anyways. I'm here. Why not? The really cool thing is I played 9 holes of golf in 45 minutes.
1: Oh, that's awesome.
3: Yeah, I thought so too. And I played pretty well too. It was fun. But yeah.
1: Anybody go with you, or are you just playing with yourself?
3: Well, I wasn't playing with myself, but I did play alone.
1: Which is can be really nice, right?
0: Yeah.
1: 9 holes of golf all by yourself.
3: Yeah, it was really nice because I was able to miss a putt, and I could take an extra putt or whatever because there's nobody behind me and there's really nobody in front of me either. So yeah, it was bad. The people at the golf course thought I was crazy, but I was like, well, maybe I am crazy, but
1: you had your own private course,
3: an empty golf. Well, yeah, I saw an empty golf course in front of me, so I'm going for it. It was fun.
1: Nice, great, congratulations. That's awesome.
0: Paul made a day of it.
1: Yeah.
0: Got some text coming in that says Jim was expecting greatness from a 4-hour Audible tournament featuring primarily penis drops. You get what you...
1: Okay.
0: It's your problem, dude. Some more text coming in. The air quality yesterday was the equivalent of smoking an entire pack of cigarettes. Why the hell would you go for a run in that?
1: I didn't feel it, so fine.
4: Well, I mean, you can run indoors. I think that's the thing.
1: There
4: like, if
1: might
4: you have
1: not
4: the option
1: be anything worse than running on a treadmill.
0: Well, if it's,
4: oh, really?
0: If it's 100 degrees outside, I'd rather run on a treadmill. Take the air quality out of it.
1: If I'm not going to run outside, I'm just not going to run.
0: Really?
1: I despise running on a treadmill. And maybe it's because I was forced to at different times of my career. I need to see scenery change. And it's not just, I know you get some of those treadmills where you get the video and you're hiking up Mount Everest, whatever. It's I cannot run in place for any length of time.
0: Really? Like, I prefer to go outside for a walk or a run and get some fresh air. And like you said, things change. You're stimulated visually. And it's all better. But if it's...
1: I got to go somewhere. I can't be on a treadmill. I just can't.
0: If it's 3 degrees outside, I'll take advantage of a treadmill. It's 100 degrees outside, I'll take advantage of a treadmill. If it looks like a war just broke out in our city, I'm going to use an indoor treadmill.
1: That's fine. And I'm not saying there's anything wrong with that. I don't want you to misinterpret me. I'm just saying I can't.
0: It's odd.
1: I can't run on a treadmill. It's
0: very interesting.
4: Then just take a rest day, I guess. I mean, that's...
0: Look who you're talking to. This guy's not slowing down for anybody. He's not getting to 100 years old taking
1: rest
0: days.
1: Right. Yes. Uh-huh. No falls for me. Ab day. That's the other thing I can't stand to do.
0: Ab day?
1: Oh. Sit there and do sit-ups? I do a sit-up every day.
4: Sit-up.
1: Yeah. Get out of bed.
0: That's how he gets here. All right. We got feedback coming in. You also are hearing something about Lions training camp that we should make people aware of.
1: Yeah. There could be some drama that we have not had since Brad Holmes and Dan Campbell have been here.
0: Boy, an exclusive from John Jansen. It's next, 97.1.
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12: We got texts coming in about how your day was impacted yesterday, any adjustments, disruptions, also some feedback on the drop tournament. But before we do any of that, John, you are hearing something.
13: Yes, I'm hearing some grumblings. I'm hearing some sources inside that are questioning whether or not Jahmyr Gibbs is going to be a hold out. I'm not sure how he's going to do it, but waiting for that new contract. If it doesn't happen by the start of training camp, Jahmyr Gibbs may not be a participant at the start of camp, which is just something that hasn't happened in the Holmes-Campbell era. Now, I don't know what discussions are going on behind the scenes in regards to, hey, we're working on this. Our goal is to get it done before camp. Our goal is to get it done before first preseason game, first regular season game. I don't know what those conversations are, but if one's not done, there may be a situation. We've seen this throughout the NFL where guys are not participating. They're there. And I think actually Alex Anzalone did this.
12: Yes.
13: So it is something, just not on the level of a Jahmyr Gibbs. And Jahmyr Gibbs has a lot of leverage right now. So do the Lions, because the Lions don't have to do it because they have the fifth-year option. It's a running back. What are they deciding? Their history, which is the history since they've been here, is that they get Aiden Hutchinson done. They get Aleem McNeil done. They get Jack Campbell done. He's the most recent one. Amon-Ra St. Brown, Penei Sewell. So that's why –

0: of new parts in this, and there is rhythm. The offensive line, Blake Miller, Cade Mays, those guys need to understand what it's like to block for Jahmyr Gibbs. You can see him on film, but until you call a play and then you see how the defense reacts and how you need to block it for Jahmyr Gibbs, there's a difference.
1: Sure.
0: Now all of a sudden you're trying to learn that in the opening week. Okay, against the Saints, I don't care. But when you go against the Bills, you better have all that ironed out.
2: Yeah, because it's 10 days into the season.
0: And when you ship out David Montgomery, and when you make the statement of he's going to be our bell cow, now all of a sudden, any running back worth his salt, and Jahmyr Gibbs is worth a lot of salt, is going to sit there and say, well, hey, you know what risks we're taking.
1: Yep.
0: You know how the length of a running back's prime, he wants to get paid now.
2: Security.
0: And maybe that compromise is in a shorter new contract. Maybe.
1: There's also the staring contest. You got Bijan in Atlanta. Same draft class, same situation.
0: I don't feel like that is any holdup for the Lions and Jahmyr Gibbs.
1: Okay.
0: Like, I'm going to wait until Bijan does this, and then I'm going to sign because I want to sign for a little bit more than he does. I don't believe that's a part of it. I think for Jahmyr Gibbs, he just wants to be paid. He wants to be guaranteed, and he wants it now.
1: Couple quick texts. Kenny's Make the Winged Wheel Great Again and Rieger's Chew It and Do It were the top two by far. Shame neither won. I think Rieger did some self-scout and said Chew It and Do It was just a soft one seed.
0: Oh.
1: That was its issue.
0: Hmm.
1: On the air quality, we climbed trees for power lines. Toughen up. Smoke wasn't that bad. Spent 4 hours cutting the grass. Eyes were a bit itchy. No other issues. Adapt and overcome.
0: There you
1: Tim
0: go.
1: And Goodrich.
0: Love it.
1: John is a hillbilly for saying so to having the worst air quality in the world. Nah, breathing horrible air is not good. Don't be tough about it. It says, it is wood burning, though, not like a chemical fire or anything.
0: Yeah, I mean, it honestly, what it smelled like and felt like, Jim, I wouldn't expect you to understand this. Maybe, Tom, you would. It's like being at a campground at about 9:30 at night where everybody around you is they got a campfire going and there's a little bit of a haze that, you know, lingers at the top of the trees, maybe just underneath the trees. And I kind of enjoyed it all day. Felt like I was camping.
3: See, I wasn't quite that far. It got annoying at times. I just thought if you had plans that, depending on those plans, you make an individual decision on if you want to follow through with it or not.
1: No one's saying you should
3: be outside constantly yesterday, but it didn't disrupt my day at the same time.
1: It was a
3: nuisance.
1: Yeah, I'm not suggesting they should have corralled everybody and forced everybody inside. You're free to make whatever choice you want. I just thought it'd be an odd choice to have the worst air quality in the world and say, I'm going to continue on like nothing's going on.
3: To each their own.
1: Yeah.
3: Let's
1: get to Heather with the news.
4: All right, you guys, let's continue talking about, now I'm not going to talk about the air quality yet. I will get to that later. Okay. But let's talk about the poop parasite that just doesn't go away,
0: perfect.
4: Right? So the number of people with confirmed cases of this cyclosporiasis in Michigan jumped to 4,312 as of Thursday morning.
0: The number at least feels like it's slowing down.
4: Well, that's
0: not rising as quickly.
4: Just by just over 1,000 cases from Tuesday. I mean, which is, it's to me, it's still jumping quite rapidly.
0: Sure, okay.
4: But it's increasing, that's for sure. Yeah, whatever. Tomato, tomato, look at it however you like.
0: Exactly. I'm not going to have lettuce anyway, so I'm not at risk.
4: 102 people have been hospitalized because of the symptoms they've suffered from this. Now, obviously, as cases climb, a lot of people are carefully considering what food they should be eating, and that's especially true when it comes to fresh produce, which obviously can be contaminated with the parasite that causes this condition.
0: Yeah.
4: Explosive diarrhea. And we also are learning that the FDA issued an urgent update to its investigation of this outbreak, warning people in 5 states to avoid eating lettuce from Taco Bell restaurant. So Taco Bell is really coming under the fire here. They say customers should avoid eating shredded iceberg lettuce from Mexico at Taco Bell locations in Indiana, Kentucky, Michigan, Ohio, and

0: West Virginia. So they basically say that they have kind of pinpointed a single supplier of iceberg lettuce, like I said, from Mexico that is used by these locations.
1: I would have thought,
0: be careful out there, I guess. Yeah. Maybe
1: I would have thought Taco Bell customers would have built up like a natural immunity.
0: Yeah, like a tolerance that their body can handle anything.
2: I'm going to try not to make any explosive comments.
0: They did say, the FDA did say they are working with that particular supplier to determine if more potentially contaminated shredded iceberg lettuce remains on the market. It is funny though, like this really hasn't affected me at all. I'm eating what I want to eat. We went out to dinner last night and I got a salad and I started eating and I looked at Colin and I was like, should I be eating? Should I have ordered something different? And I ate half of it because I started to like mentally tell myself this.
1: Well, I would hope the place washed the lettuce.
0: And I'm looking around. I'm like, did anyone else order a salad?
1: You're the only one in the restaurant
0: eating this.
2: Yeah.
0: Anyway, so far I feel fine, but I know it takes about 2 weeks to yeah. Mm. Yeah, so look out. The smoke from the wildfires.
2: I may have to change my seat.
0: Me too. Had a big impact here in Metro Detroit. We've been talking about it. Detroit had the worst air quality in the world Thursday morning, and the smoke is expected to hang around for the next couple of days. It did force cancellation of many events, closures of different places throughout the area. A long list. I mean, there's beaches that were closed, Greenfield Village closed, water parks in Madison Heights closed, CJ Barrymore's closed outdoor areas. I mean, there's I could go on and on about things that closed down, shut down because of the smoke.
2: If the Tigers were home,
1: that's a good question.
2: Would they have postponed the game because of the air quality?
0: I don't know.
1: Okay, I'm trying to think because this is a new phenomenon. Like the last couple summers, this has come up.
2: Did they ever do it last year? Tom, do you remember?
1: Did they delay a game?
3: I don't think so.
2: I don't think so, yeah.
1: It's a good question.
3: Yesterday was worse than any day last year.
2: I agree.
3: I will say this is the worst I've ever seen it in Michigan in my life, my memory. Now,
2: I agree.
3: Maybe I was on vacation and something happened when I was gone, you know, but this yesterday was the worst I've seen.
2: Yeah.
0: Finally, a Rochester Hills woman went and claimed a $1 million lottery prize just hours before it expired. This woman waited an entire year to go claim her Powerball prize. So she literally cashed it in hours before it was set to expire. She basically said she did it on purpose. She didn't tell a soul that she had won until last week.
2: Wow.
0: It's a big secret to keep quiet for a whole year. She says she plays online regularly. She knew she won the next day. So it wasn't like she, I got to check my ticket like months and months later. She found out the very next day, but just didn't want to tell anyone. She plans to save her winnings. So congrats to her. Yeah.
1: Real quick, text sent in. I didn't leave the house yesterday. Dylan in Royal Oak. Lungs are well preserved. All right, coming up next, people are talking about Tarek Skubal, and by people, I mean the national talking heads. You've got the case to keep Tarek Skubal. Reporters saying he's unlikely to be moved. We'll get to that and what the insiders think. It's 97.1.
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10: Everybody's talking about our baseball team. They're back tonight out west against the Angels. 16 games until the trade deadline. What to do? Let's start with Ken Rosenthal on foul territory. What is he hearing about the Tigers and Tarek Skubal?
11: I would say the odds right now are considerably less than they were on June 1st. Remember on June 1st, and I wrote about this, and I basically conceded the trade was going to happen at that point, and it looks now that I might have been wrong. On June 1st, the Tigers were 22-38, worst record in the major leagues. Since June 1st, they're 22-14, tied for the best record in the American League. So, if you're the Tigers, yeah, you're 8 games under 500, but you're 3.5 out in the wild card race, only 6.5 out in a weak division. You see the division standings right there. You certainly have a chance. You've got a chance because Skubal is healthy. Other players are healthy as well. And you're in a weak division in a weak league. So, a lot depends, not just for the Tigers, but for all teams, on what happens in the next 2.5 weeks. It's almost going to be like a pennant race of its own, because we're going to see teams trying to define themselves. And it just seems to me, unless the Tigers outright collapse, Alana, that they're going to be inclined to keep Skubal and go for it. And why not? They're in a league in which, if they get hot and maybe add pieces, they can be the league champion and maybe even the World Series champion.
10: A lot of ifs and maybes.
12: Insert Jake Rogers.
13: Don't let the Tigers get hot.
10: Here's the truth, though. The Tigers have been hot, and they're still 8 games below 500. They have a 28% chance to make the playoffs. At least 3 teams ahead of them in the wild card race are as hot, if not hotter, in the last 10. So that's why not. I mean, look, the Tigers could do whatever they want, but it would feel silly, given their current predicament, to roll the dice and keep Tarek Skubal. But that's Rosenthal saying it's unlikely they move him. What about Buster Olney? Should the Tigers trade Tarek Skubal? Let's play that for people.
14: No, they should not, because of the trend that they've been on here the last month and a half. Since the beginning of June, Shay, they are 22-14. That's a 99-win pace. And they've made up a lot of ground in the standings. They're 3.5 games out of the race for the third wild card. And normally you'd go, that's not a big deal. Well, the American League stinks compared to previous years. If the Tigers

0: Chargers get into the postseason, they could do some damage. They could be like the Texas Rangers of 2023, who went on to win the World Series. So I think the Tigers should add rather than trade Scoble away for value.
1: You're cherry picking some stats.
2: Use their hottest stretch, they're right. A 99-win team.
1: And that's not wrong, but do we believe from what we've seen over the first, up until the break, I don't want to say first half because it's more than just the first half, but up until the break, that this is a team that can go and sustain a 99-win pace?
2: No.
1: Okay, so what is the pace that they have to sustain to be able, and really it's, okay, over 16 games, what do they have to do to not only not be sellers, but be buyers?
2: Right.
1: And how much of this is maybe predetermined and a self-fulfilling prophecy for Scott Harris? All right, hey, you bring in Valdez, you got a top 10 payroll, we're going for it because this is the last year we've got Scoble. And we internally, we're projecting, but internally we think the plan was to add to the lineup, yes, at the trade deadline.
2: That was the initial plan when they started the season on March 26th.
1: That was our initial plan. I don't know if that was their plan.
2: Well, they have a top 10 payroll. They paid Valdez. It certainly felt like they were gearing up to win this division and be buyers at the trade deadline.
1: And maybe the most obvious scenario is the one that we came up with, that, hey, yeah, they're going to add at the deadline.
2: Yeah. It's funny. You can say that they're pacing to win 99 games since June 1st. I could say since March 26th, when the season started, they're pacing to win 74 games. I'll use the whole season. That's the bad May. That's the good June and early July. That's the whole season. For the whole season, they're 8 games below 500. The Twins are better than us. The Orioles are better than us. The Red Sox are better than us. And they've won as many or more games in the last 10 as us. So let me just back up. I hope the Tigers win every game between now and the end of September. That's my sincere hope, that this team wins every game the rest of the season. Does that make it true?
1: No.
2: Okay. So I want my team to be the team we thought going into the season. They have not been.
1: And the entire season.
2: Yes.
1: They've been in spurts.
2: Yeah, but okay, if I take only the rosiest of views of this team, then yeah, man, they're winning a World Series. But that's not reality. And I think we have enough data to say, as we sit today, they should not keep Scoble and they should not be buyers. But you are seeing national people saying, hey, look, June and July, everything's changed for the Tigers.
1: Yeah, and some of, they're just trying to generate some interest in what they do and how they're going about it and the Major League Baseball season, because the American League does suck.
2: We suck in the American League.
1: Right, to this point.
2: Like, I think that's the thing people leave out, is they go, the American League's bad.
1: We're one of the worst teams in the American League. Yeah,
2: anyway, we'll throw the number out because this is what the people are saying. Tigers unlikely to move Scoble. That's Rosenthal. Tigers should keep Scoble and buy. That's Buster Olney. Chris Russo was sitting across Buster Olney on First Take, and he did not agree with Buster.
3: Yeah, I disagree with you there, Buster, and you and I are usually on the same page on this. Tigers are 6 or 7 games under 500. I know the American League is terrible. I can't take it seriously when you're 6 or 7 games under 500. Plus, they lost their last 2 games to Philadelphia. They are not going to sit there and win a World Series. They can't let them walk. I forget nothing. They have to trade them. If you're going to sit there and tell me that you think the Tigers with Scoble can win the World Series, and not some fluke win, they're a legitimate contender, I would buy it.
2: I'm with Chris Russo.
1: And maybe it simply comes down to, because I know a lot of people are looking like Russo did to that Philadelphia series. Okay, well, they beat up on some bad teams, and then all of a sudden they play a good one, and they're 1-2. All right. They open up against the Angels. All right, if they sweep that series, what does that really mean? The Angels are the worst team in the American League.
2: Right.
1: Then they go to Chicago to play the Cubs.
2: It's a good series spotlight.
1: All right. So at that point, what if they go 2-1 against the Cubs? They win that series.
2: Sure. You're starting to pick up some more steam.
1: And they beat a good team.

0: Then they've got Kansas City, Baltimore, who happens to be ahead of them, the A's, and then you've got the trade deadline.
1: Yeah.
0: You know, it's
1: so if they go 12-4, they'd be a 500 team at the deadline.
0: Okay. I am curious for those that like Russo, I can't take you seriously when you are 8 games below 500, 7 games below 500.
1: Fourth place in your division.
0: Right. But at the trade deadline, if that's what you've said, they're that far below 500, but then at the trade deadline, you're at 500. How does it change? Because it's only 16 games. 16 games is not a season make.
1: No. 248-539-9797. These are great questions. We got calls to get to. 248-539-9797. The Tigers, unlikely to move Tarek Skubal. Should they be buyers? And your reaction if he is still here after the first week of August. It's 97.1.
0: Hey, maybe you're making plans to watch some postseason baseball. 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
1: This is Costa and Jansen with Heather on 1360 The Ticket.
2: No, they should not, because of the trend that they've been on here the last month and a half. Since the beginning of June, Shay, they are 22-14. That's a 99-win pace, and they've made up a lot of ground in the standings. They're 3.5 games out of the race for the third wild card. And normally you'd go, that's not a big deal. Well, the American League stinks compared to previous years. If the Tigers get into the postseason, they could do some damage. They could be like the Texas Rangers of 2023, who went on to win the World Series. So I think the Tigers should add rather than trade Scoble away for value.
3: It's Buster Olney on ESPN yesterday. And go to the phones. You also had Ken Rosenthal echoing, he thinks it's unlikely that the Tigers trade Tarek Skubal. Let's get to Kevin and Macomb. Kevin, good morning.
4: Good morning. Thanks for taking my call. Yeah. So I, it's complicated, but honestly, what scares me is if the Tigers are going to be buyers, my biggest worry is buying considered acquiring a Kyle Finnegan or like a Charlie Morton or a Paul Sewald?
5: Right.
4: To me, if that's what buying is, then you might as well just trade Skubal. For as much as I don't want to trade him, this is the biggest trade piece that we're going to have outside of Kevin McGonigal, but we're not trading Kevin McGonigal.
5: Right.
4: So I just think you look at a team like the Dodgers, and I'm assuming Scott Harris is doing his homework, but they got the best prospect system in all of baseball. And I just think that, if you're just going to if you're going to go for it, and you're not going to really do anything, you might as well just trade him, because it'll be malfeasance, in my opinion. We're looking at it from a business standpoint.
3: Well, I don't even think from a business standpoint. I think from a competitive baseball standpoint, they aren't competitive enough this season. They have a losing record. If we talk about the American League stinking, they are one of the smellier teams of the bunch.
5: Yeah.
3: And that gets conveniently left out. Like, I love that you called it cherry picking, John. 99-win pace since June 1st. It would be equally dishonest if I said they were a 44-win team based on May, right?
5: Yes.
3: So why don't we use the totality of everything we've seen from this team and say they're on a 74-win pace, which when you frame it that way, when you say they're fourth in their division and have a 27% chance to make the playoffs, when you actually tell the whole story, you realize, boy, we'd be taking a big risk keeping Skubal.
5: Yeah, the bigger risk is to keep him. The calculated, maybe best thing for the franchise is take the risk of selling Skubal, because you're going to get prospects in return. And you have absolutely no idea what those prospects will be. I mean,
3: that's a risk too.
5: Right. And so I'm not saying it's as big of a risk as losing Skubal for a compensatory pick. It is a risk, though.
3: Yeah.
5: So you have to take that into account as well.
3: You do. And I think the key with what Olney said, though, is it's got to be two parts. Part one is if you're keeping him, you're buying.
5: Right.
3: And I think the caller made a great point. What does buying look like? Now, I've got some names to pitch you.
5: Okay.
3: If they buy, I've got seven names and a wild card thrown in there.
5: I'm glad that, there are so many things I'm glad about in regards to the news that we got that Steve Yzerman was no longer the GM. I don't want to go down that road right now, but it did push this, because we had these names ready to go on Wednesday.
3: Yep.
5: And now we have a couple of baseball talking heads saying, don't sell and buy.
3: Bye.
5: And we've only got a handful that are saying, no, you should still keep the same path. So if we do, who should we go after?
3: Can I present a few names for you?
5: And
3: you make some notes as to who stands out. And listeners, same thing. Do any of these guys interest you? Mostly hitters, few pitchers, and a wild card. First name I want to present is an old friend, Isak Paredes.
5: Oh, welcome home.
3: Everyday right-handed bat, can play third and first. If you're not loving torque, I emphasize can play first.
5: Mm-hmm.
3: Paredes is signed this year and next, not purely a rental. Houston's going nowhere. Paredes would be the first name I pitch. The second name is a rental and a lefty. So a couple strikes against him, but it's Luis Arraez. Second base, can also play first, although he says he'd prefer.

0: to play second. Contact guy. We know they love that, right?
1: Yep.
0: Limit the strikeouts. 330 hitter this year. All-star. And the development of some power. He is slugging the same as Riley Green and Kerry Carpenter this season. If Torres comes back healthy, you can DH him or you can play him at first. Arise makes sense from a bat that profiles the way they like bats to profile. Mm-hmm. I got a couple outfielders. Taylor Ward is a two-war player, pure rental, right-handed outfielder. OPS of nearly 900 against lefties. You know, AJ loves to play the matchups. He would give him an upgrade against lefties. Joe Adele is a former first-round pick, right-handed outfielder. This year and next, with an OPS of 911 against lefties. So there's the rental. There's the 1+1 two-year deal for Adele. From a pitching standpoint, because I know people are going, they need bullpen help.
1: Yep.
0: Brooks Raley, he's a Mets lefty, 38 years old, rental, 204 ERA, strikeout an inning, doesn't throw super hard, but he's deceptive. He throws that sinker down in the zone.
1: Right.
0: I think the best reliever on the market might be the Padres reliever, Morejone, mm-hmm. or as you would say, More John.
1: Yes, yes, because we need More John.
0: More John. He was an all-star in 2025. This year and next, not a pure rental. Lefty with swing and miss, 10 Ks per nine. Mm-hmm. He's the best reliever, I think. Leave the Mason Miller stuff out of it. The best reliever that could be moved. A cheap reliever that I think would be readily available would be Antonio Sanzatella from the Rockies. Away from Coors, he has a 2.39 ERA. Not a ton of swing and miss, but a good productive rental that I think would come cheap. Those are my seven names. Before I give you the wild card, who do you like most from my list?
1: So all the bats I like. Now, I am curious as to if you're bringing in a guy that prefers to play second, is he okay just DHing? Is he okay by DHing and moving to first? Or do you get a chance to platoon Torres, who's shown that he's got some injury issues.
0: Yep.
1: It happened at the end of last year. It's happened again twice this year. Yes, he'll be back. Hopefully it's for the rest of the year, but you have no idea.
0: And you protect yourself against a potential injury for Torres down the stretch.
1: Right. So, I mean, anytime you're going to add a bat to this lineup and make the lineup longer, make it harder to pitch against, I'm all for it. So I would say yes to all these guys. In terms of the pitchers, I'm not a huge fan of bringing in a 38-year-old guy because as you get towards the end of the year, what happens? Those old guys start to lose a little bit of their momentum, a little bit of their juice. And if he's only throwing at 90-91 and he's relying on junk, I'm just not ready to buy that.
0: Okay.
1: Morejone? Mm-hmm. I'm, like I said, we need more Johns.
0: More John.
1: Yep. And he spells it the right way. So I'm all for that. And you're right. He is probably the best reliever available. So if you're going to, if you could add him and one of those bats, I would say yes to those.
0: About their chances going down the stretch.
1: And Sanzatella, yes. I mean, I would say yes, but that would be.
0: That's more of what they did last year type of thing.
1: Right.
0: Yeah. Bargain bin. Dollar Tree. But I got to know who I'm dealing with here, so I put him on the list. In terms of a wild card, Bo Bichette. Three-year, $126 million contract. That's $42 million a year with opt-outs. The risk is he has struggled, and if he opts in, you pay the bills. But since June 1st, we love those numbers, he's hitting .300 with an .810 OPS. It's more like his season last year where he got MVP votes. He's a right-handed bat with a proven track record. The Mets are selling. That would be the wild card. It comes with risk, but he checks a lot of boxes if he's getting right.
1: This is a name that you're just dropping on me right now.
0: You have no prep for this. This is great.
1: And
0: if you need to think on it.
1: I am going to think on this. So when we come back from the update, I will give you my answer because that is a kind of a 6-1 and half dozen in the other.
0: Does it get the thumbs up or the thumbs down from John Jansen? Want to hear from you guys. Any of those names interest you?
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5: John, Beau Bichette, any interest?
6: I think it's going to cost you too much.
5: Okay.
6: It's because he is starting to find his form, and is he one of those guys that just needs a little bit of time with new sight lines, new stadium, new everything? I know you play half your games away, but it's taken him some time to get adjusted to being in New York. Is it going to take time to get adjusted to Tigers, Tiger Stadium,
7: Comerica playing here? Yeah, I just right-handed bat, 300 average since June 1st. Expensive contract if he doesn't opt out.
6: Right.
7: The Mets may be trying to play hot potato and not be the one left holding the bag.
6: Yeah.
7: I just threw him in as a wild card name. I think it's the most messy of the guys I threw out. Most of those guys were rentals or two-year commitments.
6: I think he's a really good player and will be a good player. You would want him on your team. I think you're just going to have to give up too much to get him.
7: Okay, let's get to Jamie in Ypsilanti. Jamie, good morning.
8: Good morning, gentlemen.
7: Good morning.
8: All right, with that list you just put out, this isn't what I called in about, but I'm a little disappointed that I didn't hear Bregman.
6: Yeah, or Chapman.
8: Yeah, either one of those. I was expecting them to be there. But
7: I decided not to troll anybody today.
8: No, it's Friday. It's free for all. So with the Tereskubel thing, this just sounds like a Scott Boras propaganda campaign. And okay. It sounds like these guys were on the take. It's like, okay, Skubel says, I don't want to go anywhere. He doesn't want to go anywhere because if he's here, he can dictate who he goes to. At the end of the season, maybe after if there's a lockout, with keeping him, what are you going to give him for support? How many outings does he have where the Tigers don't score two runs? You look at the box score after every game, look at the season average of the people they're rolling out. A lot of them are like sub 230, and that ain't going to get a World Series victory. I don't care what the experts say, but that's just me. I look at the totality of everything. This is not the lineup that is going to win a World Series. And right. This is the same issue the Tigers had last 20 years. Well, 15 years. They do not have a hitter who can get a hit when they need one when they got men on base.
7: Yeah, look, I think it was painful the last series against the Phillies, that Saturday night where they got some base runners against Christopher Sanchez, but very reminiscent of the postseason, couldn't knock him in. And then Sunday only had 2 hits all game. And one after the second inning,
6: right.
7: That also felt reminiscent of the postseason. And that's not using May or April. That's the last thing we saw this team do.
6: The only thing I would disagree with that last caller is not having a bat that you can count on to get a hit.
7: McGonagall.
6: I would say McGonagall.
7: Just don't have enough of them.
6: Yes, just not enough of them.
7: So when the season starts, we like to do fact or fiction. And then normally we get to the All-Star break.
6: Yeah.
7: We like to take a peek and look at those receipts.
6: See how we did?
7: Yeah, Greg, do you have that for us?
9: Yeah, here we go.
10: Sure do, Jim. There were 10 items that you guys discussed on Tigers Fact or Fiction before the season. This was on March 24th, so let's go through them. First off was Tereskubel wins his third straight Cy Young Award. Jim said this was fact. John said this was fiction.
6: Yep.
10: Verdict right now. Look, there's a lot of season to go, but he's 12th in AL Cy Young odds right now at plus 6,500.
7: Damn injury.
10: Jackson Job will appear in one game for the Tigers this season. Costa said fact. John said fact.
6: Yep. In at least one game, not just one game, but in

0: Correct.
1: At least one game, yes.
0: And the verdict rounds to be determined. Yeah. Look, we still got season to go, and if he just plays one game, last game of the season, the playoffs still counted as a game in the season. Still to be determined.
1: I think we'll get there, though.
2: I think so.
0: Framber to Joe Plang or the postseason?
2: Playing.
0: Framber Valdez will have 15-plus wins. John said this was fiction. Jim said this was fact.
2: What a dumbass.
1: Oh, my goodness. What are you thinking?
0: He's currently 5-6, so this is unlikely to come through. Mm-hmm. How about Riley Green? Less than 175 strikeouts. Jim said this was fact. John said this was fact. Right now, he has 108 on pace through 96 team games for 182. Ooh. So we still got to cut them down a little bit.
1: Uh-huh.
0: Still a better pace than last year when he had 201. Spencer Torkelton will have 35 plus home runs. Jim said fiction. John, fiction. Yep. Got that slow start, heated up a little bit. He has 16 right now, but that's still only on pace for 27.
2: I think we're all right.
0: Kyle Finian will lead the team in saves. Jim, you said fiction. John said fiction. Yep. Will Vest is going to lead this team in saves.
1: Yes.
0: Well, that's not right, and neither is Kyle Finnegan. He has only one save. Kenley Jansen, with 11 saves, leads the team.
1: Yep, and should have more, but...
2: If I remember right, Tom was a big believer Finnegan would lead the team in saves.
0: I believe that's correct, yeah. Scrubbing through.
3: Yeah, definitely.
0: If they had more saves, they saved those games, he'd have more saves.
1: Yeah, and I'd still be wrong. I said no for Finnegan, but I did throw in Will Vest.
3: I think the number is that Jansen, Finnegan, and Vest each have 5 blown saves.
2: Oh, lovely.
0: All right, here's a layup because the writing was kind of on the wall here. Kevin McGonigal will make the opening day roster. John, you said fact. Jim, you also said fact.
2: There you go.
0: Hey, it was a fact. We remember that 4-hit day at San Diego.
1: Oh, yeah, it's a beautiful start.
2: Awesome.
0: Justin Verlander will have 10-plus wins.
2: Oh, boy.
0: John, you said fiction.
1: Yes.
0: Jim, you said fiction.
2: Oh, there we go.
0: He has 0. Highly unlikely.
1: Yes.
0: To win 10-plus games. How about the Tigers? Will they win 90-plus games? Jim, you said fiction. John, you said fiction. They'll only win a mere 89 games.
1: Right, yes.
0: Hey, the verdict. 44-52 at the All-Star breakthrough, 96 games. That's on pace for 74 wins. Not since June 1st. Not May 1 through May 31. The beginning of the season until now. 74 wins they're pacing for.
1: Well, at least we're both right on they won't get 90 wins. I just should have kept my mouth shut and said nothing after that.
2: Yeah, but I think I had him at like 87 or 88 wins. I wasn't much better.
0: And then finally, the Tigers will win the American League pennant and be in the World Series. Jim, you said fiction.
2: Hater.
0: John, you said fact.
1: Yeah,
0: of course he did.
1: Yeah,
0: why
1: that's
0: would
1: right.
0: They not?
1: Glasses half full. Bye at the deadline.
0: 3.5 games behind the final wild card spot. They have the 11th best odds of any American League team to win the pennant at plus 3,000. The Yankees are the favorite at plus 230.
1: Oh, there might be some good value.
2: Value.
0: And those are your receipts.
2: All right. I'm glad that we were able to do a check-in as we often do with the All-Star break.
1: I did better than I normally do. I mean, I missed on some big ones. TBD on making the World Series.
2: Yeah. I would say that's to be decided.
1: Yeah. Let's just take baby steps and see if they can get back to 500.
2: Look, just because I don't share your optimism doesn't mean I want them to lose. Go ahead and beat everybody between now and the deadline. Catch fire. Add a whole bunch of great players and win a World Series. Why not?
1: Yep.
2: I think it's unlikely. But, you know,
1: I would now agree.
2: Let's get to the phones. Let's go to Cameron in Lake Orion. Cameron, good morning. You're on 97.1.
4: Hey, what do you say, guys?
1: Not too bad, man. How you doing?
2: What's up?
4: Doing good. It's Friday, you know. Hey, end of the work week. Hey, what else do you say? Quick question. I came in a little bit late. I heard Ward, Adele, Senzatella, Morihone, and Rayleigh and Bichette. But who were the other two names mentioned?
2: I had Arise on that list and Isak Paredes.

0: It is.
1: Oh, okay. All right. All good names up there. I want to throw two more names into that. Kind of a two-for-one thing you could do with the Giants. First name is Elliot Ramos. Right-handed hitting outfielder, solid power. I think he'd fit in well in the outfield in one of the corner spots.
0: Yeah.
1: And then another name is Eric Miller, younger lefty. More than a strikeout an inning guy. Both are under control till I know Ramos is a free agent after 29. I think Miller's a free agent after 30. Wouldn't exactly break the bank, but I think those are two names that I've seen bandied about.
0: So I don't think you're wrong to look at the Giants as a team to try to pick the carcass of as a seller. I left those guys out because they're not free agents until, you put it, I think it's 2030 for both of them. They're team control guys. They're not players the Giants have to move.
2: Right.
1: Fair enough.
0: That was my only reason. Because there are a lot of guys. I started looking up like who would make sense for the Tigers. But like the Blue Jays are bad and they have really good relief pitching, but they're all young and under club control for like 5 or 6 years. So there were a bunch of guys that I thought would make sense for Detroit, but just wouldn't be traded in the next 2 weeks here.
2: I thought when I saw the two guys from the Giants, I thought for sure he was going to troll you and say Matt Chapman.
0: Yeah, I'm a little surprised I didn't have Chapman or...
3: Bregman.
2: Well, Chapman's only got this year and next.
0: Really good defensive player. Can hit lefties as a right-handed bat.
2: Uh-huh.
0: Let's get to Mike.
2: Stoking the fire.
0: I know you are. Mike, talk to us. You're on 97.1.
4: Hey, guys. I was thinking about trading Spencer Torkelson and Max Clark for Nick Kurtz from the A's.
0: Sure, sign me up. I'm not sure why they're doing us a favor.
2: Yeah.
4: Yeah, I know. I thought that, too. Or maybe even sweeten the deal, throw in a first-round pick. I don't know, but I'd like to get Nick Kurtz.
0: Yeah, Kurtz is great. For people who don't watch Sacramento, Vegas... A's baseball, he was the guy on the graphic ahead of McGonagall with multi on-base games this season.
2: Right. Yeah.
0: He's really good.
2: Yeah. I don't know that Nick Kurtz, that's probably one of the untouchables.
0: Yeah. And while we're at it, see if the Dodgers are interested in moving Ohtani here in the next couple weeks.
2: Sure. Let's just see. Who knows?
0: Yeah. Throw
2: one
0: Clark.
2: For one. You know, hey, throw him a lefty arm.
0: Do they need Ron Holland? 248-539-9797. Talking Tigers. Second half begins tonight. We got Cookie Jar at 735. It's 97.1. 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

0: 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XOXOXO. 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JK. Hit me back. You getting these texts? ... We should hang later. I miss you. Holla at ya boy. Holla back. Holla back. Holla back. Are you at home? Where are you? What are you doing? OMG. You are making me mad. Are you with your ex? You better text me back. I'm waiting outside your house.
1: Relentless, aggressive texting is like sending an angry robot to deliver your message. 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
3: Yeah, I disagree with you there, Buster. And you and I are usually on the same page on this. Tigers are 6 or 7 games under 500. I know the American League is terrible. I can't take it seriously when you're 6 or 7 games under 500. Plus, they lost their last 2 games to Philadelphia. They are not going to sit there and win the World Series. They can't let them walk. I forget nothing. They got it. They have to trade them. If you're going to sit there and tell me that you think the Tigers with Skubal can win the World Series, and not some fluke win, they're a legitimate contender, I would buy it.
4: It's Chris Russo responding to Buster Olney, who said, keep Skubal and buy. Ken Rosenthal also saying on his podcast, Foul Territory, the Tigers are unlikely to move Skubal.
5: For the record, I would take a, quote, fluke World Series win.
4: Yeah, that's what this texter says, too. It says, I want Chris Russo to know I'll take the fluke World Series championship any year they're offering it. Texas, oh boy, we're effed. They're not going to trade him, are they? And people saying they have to be a 500 ball club for them to feel good about keeping Skubal. That would mean going 12-4 before the deadline. Tyler in Westland says, I need to see a 500 team to buy. And another says, if they're 500 at the deadline, they have a right to be optimistic moving forward. That's an unnamed texter. Text says, do you guys even like sports? Baseball's a game of streaks. It's fun to dream in the middle of the summer about a team that has a prayer of making the playoffs. And it's a what have you done for me lately league. And what they've done lately has been good.
6: Oh, trust me. I would much rather have the opportunity of being in the postseason, even if it's an early exit. I want a seat at the table. And then let's see what happens. And so if you're telling me that, hey, I don't necessarily even subscribe to by August 3rd, they have to be 500. But they need to be much closer than they are now.
4: So they're 8 under. Say they're 2 or 3 back. That's good.
6: Yeah, I'd say if they're 2 back, and then I'm not even in the. You may keep Skubal, but I'm not necessarily. I don't know that I'm in the camp of you've got to buy. I would prefer that they would do that. I just don't think they will.
4: Real quick, what they've done lately? Lost 2 or 3 to the Phillies. Looked like an offense not ready for postseason baseball.
6: Yeah, so, I mean, how do you determine, what is lately?
4: Lately is whatever makes you right. You know how this works.
6: Yeah.
4: June 1 is good. May 1 is bad. Season long, not good, so you don't use that. Like, it's, people argue in sports. They're just going to pick the sample that benefits the most. I've just chosen to use the entire season because I think that cuts out the most BS. Let's get to John in Allen Park. John, good morning.
7: Good morning, guys. How you guys doing, man? Happy Friday.
6: You too.
4: Happy Friday.
7: And I don't care what those guys from 2 to 6 say, you guys are great. just want to bring up the possibility of killing two birds with one stone. Has anybody brought up or thought about possibly trading Skubal to get a right hand bat and a reliever to the point where, you know, we're trying to look for the future and win at the same time?
4: The challenge, John, you know what the challenge is, right? Is it's the teams that would add Skubal aren't going to want to give up major league ready bullpen and bats in that deal, right?
7: So pretty much it's almost the same thing that Eisner was trying to do with Larkin to a point where he's trying to get ready made players and nobody's taken.
4: Yeah, someone who's trading for Skubal is saying we're one of the 5 or 6 best teams. We're chasing a World Series.
6: And we're going for it.
4: So I need to

0: justify it, I'd say this way. I know it sounds kind of half wet. Are you really in or are you really out? It would be the holistic approach of we can't keep Scooble. We got to get something for him. And at the same time, we still have another five quality arms in this rotation. Yeah. We don't have to bow out. We could win on both fronts.
1: So you want to thread the needle. Look at you.
0: Can Scott Harris thread the needle?
1: Well, that's what you want him to do, right?
0: Yes, I'd like the most brilliant executive possible in all of our sports who expertly navigates every situation to a T. That's what I would prefer. Yes. Uh-huh. Anyway, cookie jar coming up at 7:35. Let's get to Heather with the news.
2: Oh, good morning, everyone. So lettuce served at Taco Bell restaurants in five states has been linked to that ongoing cyclosporiasis outbreak that has sickened more than 4,000 people in Michigan alone. So on Thursday, the Michigan Department of Health and Human Services reported 4,312 cases, having at least 102 people hospitalized due to their symptoms. Now, the CDC and the FDA has linked shredded iceberg lettuce served at Taco Bell locations in Indiana, Kentucky, Michigan, Ohio, and West Virginia to the outbreak of this ongoing poop parasite. So, the investigation did identify a single supplier of this lettuce from Mexico used by these Taco Bell locations. They say, the FDA says that they are working with this supplier to determine if more potentially contaminated lettuce remains out there on the market. We know that there's several locations, Taco Bell locations, that have already removed the lettuce and cilantro from the menu. Several locations in Michigan did that. The restaurant says they did that as kind of a precautionary move.
1: Maybe there's a
2: but now
1: a memo that went company-wide that says, hey, you might want to take care of that lettuce.
2: There's other restaurants that are feeling the effects, like Chipotle. They're like, shares dropped 5% on Wednesday, even though there's been no link like I'm sharing now to them. They're feeling it as well, though.
0: The more this story goes on, it's the more certain I am John's not going to get this.
2: Oh, no.
1: Oh, yeah.
0: As we continue to narrow it down to more green leafy things, I think you're safer and safer by the day.
1: Safe.
2: I think so, too. Yes.
0: Or Doug Karsh. That guy's going to be on high alert.
1: I know. Yeah. What the hell is he going to eat? Just don't make it kale.
3: Head on a swivel.
2: Gosh. Michigan spent all of Thursday with very unhealthy air quality. In fact, we had the worst air quality in the world thanks to the smoke from the Canadian wildfires. And for the second day in a row, you guys, we still have the worst air quality in the world.
0: Just not as bad, right?
2: Not as bad. So Detroit's AQI, now a little abbreviation we know too well, right? It said that the article I saw said it's 447.
0: It's a scale of 0 to 500.
2: Hazardous.
0: Yes.
2: So not great, right? Still not great. The good news from what I saw, though, is that some relief is on the way. The smoke is expected to move further eastward thanks to winds blowing out of the southwest portion of the state. Some clarity is expected by 10 a.m. today.
1: Oh, all
2: so
1: right.
2: So that's right when we leave
0: when
2: here.
0: We leave.
2: It should be a little...
0: Happy weekend.
2: Yeah.
0: Yep.
2: That's because of the winds shifting. We'll bring in some clearer and more breathable air by midday, which is awesome. And then the thing is that it will be that way until midday Saturday. And then
1: the winds shift again.
2: Exactly. And we're going to have some more of that. But it sounds like that's not expected to be severe. Sunday, you could still see some lingering effects from the smoke. And then hopefully...
0: Because this is as worse as it's been. This is a new phenomenon. Yeah. This is maybe the last year or two.
1: But remind me, right, that the world is not ending?
0: No.
1: Okay. All right.
0: No, but people don't want to breathe.
1: Yeah. I would prefer to breathe pure, clear air.
0: Yeah.
1: But
2: I mean, what we are dealing with here is nothing in comparison to what people in Canada are dealing with who live near the fires.
1: Right, they happen to be on fire.
2: Yeah, who've had their lives, you know, destroyed, their houses burned down, their communities suffering. So what we are dealing with is nothing in comparison, but it is good to know what we're dealing with, and you can make the choice to stay indoors.
0: Well, we've had cancellations, things get adjusted, people make adjustments on the fly. It's just with the perspective of, we think of like, well, in India with all this air pollution, you know, New Delhi, and it's like, wait, we got twice the air pollution that they do right now? It puts it in perspective, even if it's just going to blow through for a couple days.
1: Sure.
0: It's like dystopian to see like the bridge and you can't see across the bridge.

0: bridge. You can't see across the lake. Or I saw like it was... Is it Cedar Point? Looked like out of a zombie movie.
1: Yeah.
0: It's like the faded filter yellow skies. It's
2: or
0: bizarro.
2: You could look at it as a great opportunity. No lines. You could ride all the rides.
1: I guess so.
0: Sure.
1: Major League Baseball released the 2027 season schedule, and it features the earliest opening day in league history. So the 2027 regular season will begin on Wednesday, March 24th, when a pair of teams that will be determined will square off on Netflix. And then the traditional opening day takes place on Thursday, March 25th. The Tigers' home opener against the Chicago White Sox is March 25th. So just, you know, keep those winter coats handy. It's the earliest opening day we've had. Oh, like I just said, ever.
0: That's if.
2: Yeah.
1: Other schedule highlights include an April homestand with back-to-back series against the New York Mets and New York Yankees, then a late April, early May visit to the Los Angeles Dodgers, a 9-game West Coast trip in August, and a season finale series on the road against the Minnesota Twins. Okay. Thursday, the Wings also released their schedule. They'll open at LCA on October 2nd against the New York Rangers. They're going to finish 83 games later on April 10th at the Buffalo Sabres.
2: April and the D.
0: Do you have the March schedule? Kidding.
1: I got one more. I'm going to end with some audio for you quickly. So Senator Chuck Schumer.
2: Oh, this is amazing.
1: It's kind of gone viral after it appears. Well, you can make the call.
2: Yeah, what's the AQI on the Senate floor?
1: He accidentally farted during a Senate floor speech. This hot mic moment has sparked, you know, some hilarious reactions, some memes, and the internet is definitely reacting. So take a listen.
3: Now on Iran and the NDAA. When all the Trump administration...
1: I think that's the enhanced sound, right? So there's, you can listen online, there's like
4: I farted.
1: There's two sounds, like the real sound, and then they somebody enhanced the fart. It's definitely a fart, and he kind of holds back like a small, like, not a chuckle, but definitely a grin, right?
2: Oh,
1: like,
2: yeah.
1: Yeah.
2: Yeah. Oops. Uh-huh.
1: And farts are funny, so...
2: Farts are always funny. You just wonder if that's all there was.
0: Oh, no.
1: Oh, God. I wasn't thinking about that.
0: Well, when you
1: that.
0: Get to be that age.
2: Yeah. Sphincter control.
0: Yikes. All right, that's Heather with the news. Coming up next, it's the cookie jar. It's 97.1.
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4: It's time to put your hands in Jimmy's cookie jar.
5: It's not that small.
4: Oh, so
5: whoa.
4: Delicious.
5: Can you hold it for me? Checkmate, bitches. Okay, bye. It's the cookie jar brought to you by Moran Chevrolet. World Cup finishes this weekend. John, who you got, Argentina or Spain?
6: Oh, we're not going to do the consolation game?
5: No, that's stupid.
6: Oh, okay.
5: Right, we all agree the consolation's silly.
6: I'm just asking the question. I don't know.
5: Maybe Greg likes it. He made a face.
6: I'm going to go with Argentina. I know Spain. I think Spain is the favorite.
5: Sounds right.
6: But it's kind of like, hey, when Jordan's in the game, the best of all time are in the game. I'm not going to bet against them. So I'm going to take Messi and Argentina.
7: And I'm going to take Spain because you took Argentina.
5: Oh. Is this the picks again?
7: Because I don't have any clue.
6: Yes, your people aren't in the game.
7: Exactly.
6: Yes.
5: And picking against John's just good strategy.
7: Yeah,
5: Greg?
7: I think so.
8: Spain, one goal conceded through the entire tournament. Defense. Defense.
6: Oh, am I going to be on Argentina Island?
9: No, you're not.
6: Oh, okay.
9: I'm definitely going with Argentina. They got the magic Messi. End his career with back-to-back World Cups.
5: He's incredible. He assisted both goals against England. They've had to come from behind a lot, though, in this tournament. And I don't think you can dig yourself a hole against the Spaniards.
6: Hey, they don't stop the game at the 75-minute mark. Doesn't matter if you're behind there. They play the whole game, right?
5: It's going to be harder to come back against better teams with defense. Take España. Worst thing going right now, is it the heat dome we've had in recent days? Is it this poop parasite? You can't even eat your Taco Bell anymore. Or is it the gestures at air, smog.
6: Heat dome. I don't think there's any question about it. Heat dome, can't escape it. Poop parasite. All right, don't eat lettuce. Hey, fits my life theory anyway. So I don't have to worry about that. And the smog, again, it hasn't affected me, so I don't care.
5: You got big, strong lungs.
6: Yeah, they might be big. I don't know. but the heat dome is the one thing that, again, my theory is when it's cold, I can put on more and I can cover up. I can get warm. When it's hot, it's sticky, it's sweaty. There's only so much I can take off without being completely offensive. So I'm going with the heat dome.
7: Yeah, I think the one that has affected me the most as well is the heat dome.
6: Yeah.
7: However, if you were to ask somebody who's been affected by all three, I bet they would say the poop parasite.
6: Yeah, but you're talking, it's such a small number.
7: I know
6: it's 4,000 people, but it's a minuscule percentage of...
7: They would probably say explosive diarrhea is worse than 100 degrees outside.
6: Or,
7: I'm guessing because it lasts for
5: weeks,
7: a while.
6: Or having the sweat that you get with the diarrhea and the heat dome as well.
7: But for me, it's
5: the
7: heat dome.
5: And you can't crack open a window at your house?
7: Yeah.
8: So the heat doomy and the smog affect everybody.
6: Yeah.
8: The poop parasite... 4,300 cases or so in Michigan, the last estimate, out of 10 million.
6: Right.
8: But that's a lottery ticket you don't want to cash in. The poop parasite's the worst thing out of all these three.
9: I'm definitely with John with the heat dome. I despise the heat. I know you said, what was it, Wednesday or Tuesday morning when you walked in?
6: Yeah.
9: It's about to break me.
6: Yeah.
9: Same thing. I'm sick of it. And I'm a cold person over a hot person.
6: The heat just sucks the energy right out of you.
9: I'll take minus 20 wind chill over this all day long.
7: Oh, no.
5: It zaps
6: But what's the real temperature?
5: What's the real feel? it zaps

0: you. We did that show remote on Wednesday. Sweating puddles in this heat.
1: Yeah.
0: But I'll tell you this.
1: But I didn't have to run to the bathroom.
0: No, you didn't. But you can drink cold water. You can cool off. You don't want to be outside when the weather's like this. To me, it's I don't want to be ripping cigs every second I'm outdoors. I think the worst is this weather.
2: Hey, Jim, just stay away from your dry salad. You'll be fine with the parasite.
0: Thank you.
1: Exactly.
0: Okay, how about this? I mentioned World Cups this weekend. Big film weekend. The Odyssey. Christopher Nolan's latest flick. What's your interest level in seeing the new blockbuster?
2: What's it called?
3: Odyssey.
0: Yeah.
3: Odyssey.
1: Yeah. What'd you say?
2: The Odyssey.
3: Odyssey.
2: We're Odyssey.
1: Odyssey. Yeah. The Odyssey.
0: It's actually about our station.
1: Yes.
0: What's your interest level?
1: Zero.
0: Really?
1: I'm just not into.
0: I thought you'd get into this.
1: My interest level is I'll wait for it to be able to see at home, and then maybe I'll watch it.
0: It's like a hero's coming home from war story.
1: That's great. I'm not going to go to the
0: mythology.
1: I don't have how long is the movie?
0: It's damn near 3 hours.
1: Yeah, I don't have the 3 hours to go watch it. So my interest level right now is zero.
3: I didn't even know about it until I read your email yesterday.
2: You're living in a hole.
3: I know. Apparently, no, I didn't know I just looked it up now. I didn't know anything about it. Matt Damon, that's cool.
0: Yeah.
3: Anne Hathaway, cool.
0: Yeah. Tom Holland, zero. Zendaya.
3: No. Don't care.
1: Yeah.
4: It's behind He-Man for me. I had a list of things to watch this year. The Odyssey did not make the list. He-Man did make the list. I did not see it. Heard it was bad, but would still be interested.
0: You're more interested in
4: check
0: that.
4: It out. Okay. If came straight to video or streaming.
1: Yeah.
2: I'm interested, but I don't know if I'm going to have the time to see it in the theater. And they say this is one that you should see in the
0: theater.
2: They say
0: it's a classic Christopher Nolan.
2: IMAX.
0: You should see it in IMAX. He did Oppenheimer, same thing.
2: I've heard the last 45 minutes are absolutely epic of this in terms of the presentation. But I've also heard this isn't a top three movie of his.
0: Well, I don't know. Rotten Tomatoes gives it 96%. Now, it's high praise because his movies, right? It's Interstellar, Inception, Oppenheimer, The Dark Knight. I love Nolan movies. I'm actually planning to watch it this weekend.
1: Hey, good for you. Yeah.
0: All right, this is a fun one. Pick three current Detroit athletes to go to dinner with. John?
1: Oh, okay. Penei Sewell, Cade Mays, and Blake Miller. did anybody expect anything else? I don't need the guards, all right? They're kind of, they fill space. I want the guy that's going to be making the decisions in the middle. He's new. I want to learn a little bit from him. I want to talk to Penei Sewell about, hey, making that move over to left. Plus, every time I've been around him, he seems like a great dude. And Blake Miller, I want to learn a little bit about him as well. I hear he is an absolute mountain of a man, monster.
0: What is the restaurant choice? You don't have to pick a place, but style.
1: Steakhouse.
0: Of course.
1: Again, this is right in my wheelhouse. This one's easy.
3: Not so easy for me, but I'm hoping this would be a double date, so they'd bring their wives,
0: okay,
3: too. So I would have Jared Goff. He could bring Kristen with him. I could bring Verlander, and he could bring Kate. And then I would have to get Amon-Ra as well, so I could really
1: see how tall he is compared to Colin.
3: Yeah,
1: that's a great point. Mm-hmm. Yes.
4: Worried about Colin getting distracted. I'm going to take Jared Goff, Cade Cunningham, Penei Sewell. Why I choose these three players, these are all three very smart players. I would love to get the insight into their thinking process and how they solve problems on the field, on the court. And then the restaurant we choose is Thai, man, because you can't lose on Thai food.
2: Italian Steakhouse, I would definitely pick McGonagall, Amon-Ra St. Brown, and Cade Cunningham.
0: Okay. So I think steakhouse is the obvious choice when you're dining with millionaires. Take advantage of it.
1: But Kate doesn't eat steak.
0: I'm sure they have something on the menu for him.
3: They've got other stuff. He'd be fine.
1: Yeah.
4: Thai food. You get some vegetarian Thai food dishes.
0: I pick Jared Goff. I think he's got a good sense of humor, that dry sense of humor that I appreciate. Mo Sider seems like he'd be hilarious. He's got a great sense of humor. I picked him. And then I took Cade Cunningham. I didn't pick a tiger because I don't know if the waiter's right-handed or left-handed, and I just can't prepare for such a situation.
1: Oh, insert JMO laugh.
0: Jeremy Otto got that new grill. What's the first thing he should make as a beginner to break it in?
1: So I went in-depth on this, and steak should be a New York strip. It should be about 3/4 of an inch thick because you can't

0: it literally is near impossible to mess it up because you can sit there and monitor it the entire time. And if you cut into it and it's still not done enough for your liking, hey, you let it go a little bit further. Now, I don't like cutting into the steaks. It's more of a like, you know, pressure to feel how done it is.
1: Yeah.
0: But if you go burger, sometimes the burgers are too thick and you can't cook the inside. If you're a newbie to it, you burn and char the outside. Chicken can be really dry if you're nervous about cooking it to the right temp. I think a New York strip, now I would prefer a ribeye, but you get some flare-ups and it's a little bit more difficult to control the grill.
1: Some have said chicken is a nervous bird.
0: Yes.
2: Are hot dogs easy to cook on a grill?
0: Yeah. Yes and no.
1: Easy. I think that's the easiest thing
2: Corn
1: to make.
2: On the cob? That's pretty easy. You don't have to do anything.
0: The grill, you can cook corn on the cob on the grill, which I told, you know, Jeremy I do, but no, you got to have a protein on there.
2: I mean, you can't really mess that up, I feel like.
0: No one just fires up the grill to say, I'm going to cook corn on the cob
2: today.
0: You
2: said to, like, no, but ease him into it. He's a beginner.
1: Get some early
2: hot
1: wins.
2: Hot dogs and corn on the cob.
1: You don't want a steak and he screws it up, but...
0: But if you burn the outside of a hot dog, I mean, nobody wants a burnt wiener.
3: How am I going to follow John with that expertise? I mean, I was going to say hamburgers. That makes sense. Yeah. But apparently not.
0: No, because typically your ground beef is higher percentage of fat. Now, if you go with like a 95.5, then yeah, you're not going to have to worry about the flare-ups. But most of it's 80-20, and then you get that dripping and it gets fat, and which is yummy, but it can burn.
4: John nailed it with this New York strip. I mean, seriously. And you just crank it high. And yep. It's 3 minutes each side, roughly. Yep. And you've got a good rare to medium rare steak.
0: Yep. And don't start with fish. Fish can be a little bit tricky.
1: Posted the grill on social media yesterday. And he said, oh, I still got to get propane. Yes, you need to get propane. He's going to figure this out one step at a time. It's your cookie jar. It's brought to you by Moran Chevrolet. Oh, by the way, my answer was hot dogs. I already chimed in with Heather. I want him to get an easy win early. Yeah. You can't really screw it up.
0: Yeah, but are you going to be really satisfied with a hot dog?
2: His three kids will be. Well, one's a baby. His two kids will be.
1: Yeah, this is better than the boiled hot dogs he was feeding them before.
2: Yeah.
1: Oof. It's 97.1.
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2: Got some feedback coming in on the cookie jar, and then we're going to get to something John's hearing about Lions training camp. This could be some drama.
3: Yeah, something that the Lions really haven't had to deal with since Dan Campbell, Brad Holmes have been on the job.
2: And you sent us a text. We're going to get to it at 8:02. Let people discuss with us. On the cookie jar, we got some feedback on the big movie coming out this weekend. Christopher Nolan, Odyssey.
3: Mm-hmm.
2: Not Odyssey. Look, could you imagine a movie?
3: A movie about the show?
2: About this show the station? Anyway. No one's going to see that. Followed by, it's amazing.
3: Okay.
2: Some people went and saw it last night, I'm assuming. Costa would go see a bare-ass fart on the screen if the media said it was must-see. I like Nolan movies.
3: Okay.
2: I mean,
4: what's your favorite one?
2: I liked Inception a lot. Interstellar might be ahead of it, though.
4: Yeah, I mean, I say Dark Knight because, I mean, he directed Heath Ledger's performance as the Joker, but I like Inception a lot, too.
2: But even like the those are the ones everybody points to. I liked The Prestige. I liked Tenet. I mean, damn near every movie the guy puts out, I think, is great. I liked Oppenheimer.
3: That's probably the only one I've seen.
2: Well, you saw The Dark Knight on the airplane.
3: Yeah.
4: I like Dunkirk.
2: It was just fine to me. I mean, as far as his movies go.
3: It's funny. When you guys say a producer.
2: Director.
3: Director, whatever. Again, I would have no idea who, like, their family of films.
2: So there's not many that I'm super familiar with, but like Quentin Tarantino.
3: Maybe George Lucas and Star Wars.
5: I'm sure you're aware of the Taylor Sheridan verse.
3: Okay, yeah. Not movies, but yeah.
2: Yeah.
3: Shows.
2: But like Tarantino has a catalog, right? Are you familiar with like Pulp Fiction?
3: I've heard. Yeah, I mean, I think
2: Django
3: I've seen
2: Unchained,
3: some of it.
2: Right? That's a... Yeah. Anyway. 248-539-9797. We'll get some more feedback from you guys. Says, dinner date. Larkin, Iserman, Chris Illich.
3: Okay, but doesn't follow the rules.
2: No. How would that go?
3: Well, they're not current athletes.
2: No, I know, but like now play along.
3: Well, it would
2: how
3: be very it, interesting, yes.
2: Who picks up the tab?
3: Well, it would have to be Illich.
2: The billionaire, right?
3: Yeah.
2: How awkward the conversation. Anyway,
3: yeah.
2: I'm taking JMO to the Coney Island at 3:30 in the morning. That's Ozzy in a car.
3: There you go.
2: I was wondering if someone would say JMO. He's fun. He'd be a good time.
3: Sure.
2: Yeah. Speaking of what Otto's going to grill, here goes John acting like he's Hell's Kitchen's top shelf. People, you don't realize how many notes he had prepared for this.
3: Oh, I had a whole page worth of notes, and I looked at the clock, and I'm like, well, if I go on this, no one else is going to have any time to talk. So
2: you want to set the guy up for success.
3: I do. I want him to be, I love grilling, and am I going to sit here and say that I grill better than anyone else? I'll compete with you, but I like what comes off my grill. And if you come over, I hope that you like what comes off my grill. But I'm not going to sit there and say that your grilling skills are no bueno.
2: Did you see the grill? He posted it.
3: I did. Yeah.
2: Comments are hilarious. Grill.
3: Yeah. Oh. It's a perfect starter grill. And I think he's going to have great success. It's one that you can't screw up. And I do think, Tom, when you were mentioning this the other day, we had a comment on Twitch here. I could see it now. He's going to press the ignite button a couple times and think it's broken. He did something wrong, and he's going to lean in, and all of a sudden, whoosh, ball
4: yeah,
3: of flame.
4: Like he seriously
3: no more eyebrows.
4: Needs to do some research here on just being safe with propane and a grill.
3: Yeah.
4: If you've never done it, you're ignorant, and you jump right in.
3: Right, yeah.
4: And
3: the starters can always be a little bit finicky. Right?
4: Yeah.
3: So you know, you don't just throw the match in. You got to get one of the long lighters. Yeah.
4: Oh, no. I've done that for fun.
3: What, throw the match in?
4: Yes.
3: Sure. Yeah. I mean, how much lighter fluid can you put on charcoal? How far can you throw that match?
2: Now, you said the comments were great.
3: Oh, the comments were epic. Let me go back here because they're obviously some of them are not even commenting on the grill. They're commenting on what meats are you planning on breaking it in with? Hot dogs with a side of overgrown weeds.
2: Oh, they were ripping his landscaping.
3: Oh, yeah. Yeah.
2: Did you see Tom in Flat Rock? He's a regular texter to this show and regular listener to the station. he did like an AI.

0: spoof, and it was just overgrown weeds engulfing this brand new grill. Yeah, people were killing him.
1: His lawn didn't look that bad.
2: No, it didn't, Jeremy. Don't worry about it.
1: Don't worry about that.
3: This landscaping is horrific, my man. The guy has three kids.
1: Young kids.
3: Pulling weeds is probably not at the top of his list right now. So maybe gift him a bottle of Roundup.
0: There you go. It says burgers on the flat top grill, no flare up, very juicy. He should start with that. But it's
3: the juicy can make for the flare ups if you don't know how to adjust the flames.
0: But that's what he said on a flat top.
3: Oh, on a Blackstone?
0: Yeah, but that's not what Jeremy's got.
3: No, he doesn't have a Blackstone. No, but you can get a cast iron and put it on top and then do it that way, which would be awesome.
0: I don't think he's ready for that yet, but
3: do some. You could. This is where as long as you got enough butter, you do the veggies on the side.
0: Mm-hmm.
3: Can be edible.
0: You eat vegetables?
3: I said it can be edible.
0: John, you got my 5-year-old dying laughing in the car. As soon as we put the radio on, we hear nobody wants a burnt wiener.
3: It's all about timing. It's true.
0: If you have a second rack that is higher, place the hot dogs there to avoid burning. Gives a nice grill mark when plump. If you don't, use indirect heat.
3: Yeah. I mean, you don't want the burnt wiener, but you do want the plump one, right?
0: All depends on your rack. 248-539-9797. We are going to get to what John's hearing ahead of Lions training camp. Hard pivot here. Could be dramatic. I think Lions fans will want to listen up.
3: Never mind.
0: You're good.
1: Good call.
0: You're full of drama.
3: Colin, like shrimp on the grill?
0: Oh, boy.
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8: You're full of drama today.
9: I am?
8: You found something in one of your kids' rooms. We'll get to that at 8:35.
9: Something has been exposed.
8: Exposed. That's 8:35. And you're also hearing about some potential drama with Lions training camp.
9: Yeah. A little bit of the inside scuttle is that there is a chance that Jahmyr Gibbs is looking at running back deals, the contracts that the Lions have handed out, when they've handed them out, and says, I'm next in line, and if I don't get my contract before camp, I may be a hold in or hold out, however you want to talk about it, not practicing until he gets a new deal. I understand where he's coming from. I also understand where the Lions are coming from in regards to possibly waiting it out, see what he looks like after a year of being the bell cow. But they've made that comment. They got rid of David Montgomery. They need him now more than ever for the success of this season, especially with a revamped offensive line, new play caller. They need Jahmyr Gibbs more now than they ever have before. And he does have increased leverage in regards to demanding a new contract.
8: You're our very own Adam Schefter here. Potential holdout.
9: Yeah.
8: Sources tell John Jansen. Because I haven't seen this anywhere. This isn't surprising, though.
9: No, it's not. And so I texted you guys that yesterday, and you're like, are you willing to say that? I'm like, well, I don't think it's necessarily groundbreaking news, other than I have heard it from
8: people,
9: sources close to the team, where I don't think anybody would be surprised if he missed a couple of days. And I think I know you are of the mindset that, hey, it's okay. Put him in bubble wrap. Just don't let him play until the first game.
8: So I don't bat an eye at this. In fact, I thought they were going to already have the deal done because that's who they are. I'm pleasantly surprised that they may be drawing a line in the sand going, well, hold on, you're about to be a bell cow. You might have a 400 touch season. We want to make sure that the engine still runs. We want to make sure that the tires still have air in them. We want to see how you hold up. We got 2 years left, this year and the fifth year option, that we are already owed to you. If they drew the line in the sand of, hey, we're not paying him this year, I think that would be wise. See how he holds up. And if Jahmyr's response is, well, I'm not going to take unnecessary risks in the preseason, to that I say, cool, I'm on the same side as you are. I don't want you taking unnecessary bumps and bruises in the preseason. Bubble wrap him and have him ready to go for the Saints.
9: Right, but what are the dynamics involved in having a guy hold out where you do have a new play caller? You've got Cade Mays up front, who's going to go to dinner with me, with Penei Sewell and Blake Miller. Like you and Blake Miller himself. Like, you've got new components up front, and blocking for different running backs, there's a different way that you do it. You get a feel for, hey, when a play is called to go, it's 24, right? It's an easy one, full, the tailback into the four hole. Well, what does that mean for Jahmyr Gibbs? Because it would have been different for David Montgomery. Now he's no longer here, which again makes it that much more important to figure out what that means. How does he approach it? How does Jahmyr Gibbs see it? And then how does that affect what I'm doing up front? How does the defense react when it's him in the backfield?
8: Can you give me an example? Like when you played, like, I got to block this differently for this back versus this back. What does that actually look like?
9: Sure. Like when I was blocking for Steven Davis, he

0: was a guy that loved to keep all his runs front side. Now, he would cut it back. It was all determined by what the defense did, but he had a propensity to keep things more front side, which meant I had to make sure that I got better movement if it was coming right behind me. If it was Clinton Portis, he liked to cut things back. That's, you know, he was more for, like, when it was with, you know, the Broncos, it was more stretched to the front side and then cut back. So then, instead of getting more movement up front, I would bait my defender into, hey, I want to get him to overplay to the front side. I'd wheel him, and then all of a sudden, hey, Clinton Portis cuts in behind me or my guard or even back behind the center and left guard. So
1: your technique is dependent on which back is in the game.
0: It can be. That's one factor. It's not the determining factor. Most of what the factor is where the defense is lined up. I'm not going to try and stretch a guy that's a 4-I, which means he's inside.
1: Yeah,
0: So, you know, and your running backs are going to see that as well. But again, it's how am I going to handle that 4-I? And it may just be more, it's Jahmyr Gibbs trying to get a comfort level for how is Blake Miller going to block this play?
1: Right, because there is some reshuffling. Sewell is playing left. Miller is new at right. Mays is new at center.
0: Yeah. And what type of calls am I getting from Cade Mays? How is that communication? All of those things. And it goes to pass protection. Like, what are the strengths and weaknesses? Where are guys coming free? What are the odds that I'm going to have to help out? You know, my responsibility may be to help out Blake Miller, but hey, he's got this guy locked up, so I'm going to go inside to Tate Ratledge. You know, and just if you can anticipate those things quicker, it helps the entire offense run a little bit more productive.
1: I guess what I'm saying, though, is if we start, quote, a little rusty in the run game, it's still a team I think should win a dozen games. They'll be hitting their stride come playoff time. I don't need Gibbs rolling an ankle in the preseason anyway. If he wants to hold out a practice, training camp even, it doesn't bother me at all. It doesn't concern me at all.
0: Right, but how far does it go? How far is he willing to stretch this holdout? And then what does that do to the relationship between Jahmyr Gibbs and Brad Holmes?
1: How much of this is
0: wanting to be able to get something done, whether it's in the season, it's after the season, going into his fifth year. Is Jahmyr Gibbs now thinking, well, they're just going to
1: use me
0: and tag me.
1: Right. Because they could really have him for three more years without making a long-term commitment if they want. I mean, they could play out the final year of his rookie deal. His fifth year option has already been picked up. And if they still haven't come to terms, they could tag him, which is a one-year risk. It's not signing a guy to a 4 or 5 year deal. How much of this, too, is the Bijan Gibbs staring contest? I want to make more than him, so I'm going to wait it out.
0: I know there's been a little bit of that going on. I don't believe that's a factor at all. It's running backs want to get guaranteed money. And for Gibbs to think, well, I'm going to wait for Bijan. I've got this great deal in front of me, but I'm going to wait for Bijan because I want to add another million to it, or I want to add another $500,000 to it. You're talking about big numbers, but in the context of the contract, it's more about how many years are guaranteed. Yes. How much money am I going to get before I turn age 30?
1: How do you guys feel about a potential holdout from Jahmyr Gibbs? 248-539-9797. The Lions typically take care of their guys early, and their philosophy has been, we actually save money in the long run doing it because these guys are really good. And if they stack more seasons and the cap goes up, we pay more. They are typically proactive.
0: Right.
1: It's worth pointing out they haven't done it with Branch or Laporta. Some injury questions there. They did it with Jack Campbell. Gibbs is the one that is healthy that we thought would be next, and as of today has not been extended.
0: Right. So they did it with Jack Campbell. He was just the latest. They've done it with Amon-Ra St. Brown, Aleem McNeil, Aiden Hutchinson, Penei Sewell. Like, you go down the list of guys and they've gotten all of them done early. And now and the fact that they have this reserve that Jared Goff redid his contract and they still have space under the cap to make it possible.
1: One other distinction, I guess, as I'm thinking through it, Jack Campbell technically only had 1 year left on his deal because they did not pick up the fifth. The fact that they picked up the fifth and it's just good cap math gives them the flexibility to wait if they choose to on Gibbs.
0: It was the same with Amon-Ra St. Brown, right, going into the last year of his contract. But with Penei Sewell, it was a year. They had 2 years left on the deal.
1: And they rolled it in.
0: Same with Hutch. Now, it was in the season, but...
1: And I think the running back position is just different. I mean, that's just the difference in all of this. You feel like, hey, a tackle could play a dozen years, right?
0: Yeah.
1: I mean,

0: an edge player, even with the busted up leg, we think is going to end up playing a decade plus. Running backs, you just don't know. When you start making 5-year commitments or 4 or 5-year commitments, or you start guaranteeing $75, $80 million to guys, you get concerned. Not that I think...
1: Well, that concern is on both sides. Well, if I'm not going to have the 10 years, 12 years, then I want to get paid now.
0: Which is what leads to potential
1: holdouts. Hold-ins.
0: Or hold-ins. And a small version of this with Anzalone. There's a lot more money at stake with Gibbs. Tom, when you hear this, what's your read?
2: Let him hold out. It really doesn't bother me at all. I get him taking his stance, and he wants to get paid now. The question is, does he pull a Chris Jones and take this into week one?
1: The season, right.
2: You know, that's where it changes a little bit, because all of a sudden you got Pacheco and...
1: As your lead back?
2: Yeah. Is he willing to do that with 2 years remaining on his contract? Usually you see it with 1 year remaining. I'm not extending him. I think it is such poor business to extend a running back 2 years in advance.
0: Yep.
2: At that kind of money. You know, somebody texted in and they compared it to Kirby Joseph. Oh, you're going to pay him, but not Gibbs. You're not looking at all the facts. Joseph's contract is very friendly to the Lions. It's also not paying him that kind of money either.
0: Right.
2: I just think...
0: Joseph didn't have a 5th-year option that you could use as an additional, you could wait.
2: And then right after John broke this news...
0: Insider.
2: You used the term bell cow.
0: Yeah, that's what Campbell said.
2: I want to see what he looks like without David Montgomery.
0: If he touches it 400 times this season, which I think is on the table. I mean, he plays 2/3 of the snaps when Montgomery was here last year. If he's playing 70% of the snaps and he carries it and catches it to the tune of almost 400 touches, I want to see how he holds up before I hand him $80 million guarantees.
2: In the world of just equal fairness and not reading into anything other than that, there's no reason why he shouldn't be treated just like St. Brown was. But it's the position.
0: The position. That's the difference.
2: That's what you got to realize.
0: No, and that's draw the distinction here. He's as dynamic a player. I think he's going to have a huge season.
1: Yeah.
0: And that might be the trade-off. He goes out and puts together a 2,000 all-purpose season and says, back up the Brinks truck. Because now I am in the last year of my deal.
2: I just, you know, this thing should be taken to the tag. It's the right way to do things. It's not nice. It's mean. It's cutthroat. It's not doing to Jahmyr Gibbs what you've done to all the other guys. But it's a smart thing to do.
0: Yeah.
2: Are the Lions willing to use the tag? If you're not, you're not functioning like every other NFL team.
0: When's the last time they used the franchise tag?
2: I couldn't tell you.
1: But do you want to get to
0: a villain?
1: The franchise tag? And let's play it out. I understand the risk on both sides. Where, hey, we take it through this year. You've got the 5th-year option. You've got the year of the franchise tag. And now all of a sudden, if he is still all world, now you're not looking at just extending him for another year, because you're not going to put the tag on him for a second time. You can, but you're not going to. Are you then extending him for 3 years?
0: What Tom's saying is you could give him 1,200 touches and then let his body do what it's going to do.
2: I mean, didn't the Vikings run it all the way to the end with Dalvin Cook?
0: Yeah.
2: I think it's a similar situation. Like a similar type of running back.
0: So
2: my opinion is that running backs like him don't age as well.
0: The quick twitch?
2: Yeah.
0: Because, boy, he can be a blur in the open field, Jahmyr
1: Gibbs. Right, yeah, sure. The 0 to 60. What happens if he's, 0 to 50?
0: You start getting some mechanical issues.
1: Yeah.
0: Last time the Lions used a franchise tag was Ziggy Ansah, 2018. I mean, Tom,
2: I picked the Bob Quinn's decision as something to circle.
0: But I think you were going somewhere. You're going to wear the villain hoodie.
2: Yeah.
0: A villainous way to conduct business would be, hey, man, you got 2 years under contract right now. We'll see you in camp. We'll see you on Sundays. The villainous way to run this is, buddy, we're not extending you right now. Not this offseason. We'll revisit it later. And I guess to this point, they haven't done it, so we'll see. 248-539-9797. Calls coming in, text to read. And then, what did John find in one of his kids' rooms? Mm-hmm. 835-971.
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0: from the Jamie Samuelson studio, here's Costa and Jansen with Heather.
1: Did John find a sticky sock?
2: Gross.
3: Oh,
2: no.
3: God.
4: No.
2: I'm sorry.
3: Jeez.
4: Why would you even read that one?
3: Oh.
2: You know this. I'm Ron Burgundy. Tom brings it in. I read it.
4: Oh, baloney.
5: Always get the blame.
4: Oh, man.
2: I have no control. It's out of my hands. 8:35, we'll get to it. You brought this up, some drama for Lions training camp. I'm sorry to do that to you, buddy.
5: I'm not.
2: Could Gibbs hold out? You're hearing some things. He doesn't have a long-term deal. He does have 2 years under contract, which is why I would stick up for the Lions if they draw their line in the sand. And if he wants to hold out, I would actually say, good. Good. Don't put the tread on your tire in the preseason. We need you in the regular season because you're about to be the bell cow. You could have 400 touches. We'll talk payday later. Now you worry about festering a relationship, a slow start, all that stuff.
4: Yeah.
2: I think the right business decision is to not jump the gun and pay Jahmyr Gibbs right now. And if he doesn't want to practice, cool, that's fine with
4: me. Normally I agree, but you got to weigh all the factors. And the fact that you have a revamped offensive line, new play caller, who also, yes, he can watch the film and he can see what Jahmyr Gibbs does, but he also needs, as a play caller, needs to be able to see it behind this line and figure out what it is this year that's going to be the sweet spot for Gibbs, for this O-line, and how they're going to approach the season.
2: So let me get this straight. The Lions are going to pay Kirby freaking Joseph early and then hold out on Jahmyr Gibbs. What a bunch of knuckleheads. Gibbs is brilliant. You said it. Are we really going to lead with Pacheco? This team has Super Bowl designs again. Fixed O-line. Holmes can't let this be a distraction. He will be he will come to a quality understanding one way or another so Gibbs feels respected. I believe Holmes can't risk the chemistry, Mike in South Lyon. Says, yeah, boys, this strategy worked out well for the Giants and Barkley.
5: I mean, the chemistry thing. My example was Chris Jones a couple years ago, who went to the Super Bowl.
2: He missed a game, right?
5: Yes, he missed the Lions game, the Astros game.
4: Yeah, it's a little bit different. Such a jerk.
2: I'm sure Tirico appreciated that.
4: Yeah.
2: He loves when we bring that
4: Sorry,
2: up.
4: Sorry, Mike.
5: Hey, he's in Scotland, I think.
2: We're fine.
4: Yeah, the Odyssey app works over there, right?
2: What's funny is that's what happened when I told my wife I wanted to see it. She's like, it's a movie about your work? No, it's the Odyssey, not the Odyssey.
4: Glad your wife called you out.

0: plenty of time. It's not like we don't know whether they are in discussions, whether it's, you know, hey, it's just a matter of when we're announcing it, when it's going to be done. I would say this. From what I heard, I would not anticipate that he thinks it's just a matter of announcing it. Still work to be done.
1: It needs to get closer to a deal. If we sign him to a four-year deal, which is essentially three guaranteed, we could wipe out the fifth year, and we really only commit an extra 2 years, which isn't bad at all. Look, there's some ways for them to get creative with this, because the fifth year is fully guaranteed, and a potential franchise tag would be fully guaranteed. So if you view this in three-year chunks, you say, well, we're paying him this year, we're willing to pay him a couple more guaranteed. Can we use those numbers to work out a framework to get him a shorter term deal that isn't year to year, which would make him happy?
0: But it's also, you know, as Brad Holmes has talked about, hey, you start paying these guys and you've got to figure out when the cap hits happen.
1: Good point.
0: And the fifth year is a full cap hit on that year. The franchise tag is a full cap hit on that year.
1: So he's saying if you sign him to a four-year deal now,
0: you can spread the cap hit out, you can guarantee a little bit more money and do something that works for both.
1: Because he's essentially operating with a three-year deal right now with club control.
0: Correct.
1: With the franchise tag. You guys are crazy. Gibbs is a generational running back. He's the most elite skill player we have on the number one offense going into the season. Hashtag sign him. This is going to be something to watch for.
0: Yeah, keep an eye on it.
1: Put this on our radar. Heather, let's get to the news. Good morning.
2: Good morning. This news is brought to you by Fusion Energy. Well, the man behind this proposed $3 billion sports and entertainment complex in Romulus is now facing federal fraud charges. So federal prosecutors say this 66-year-old man, Kenneth Bardwell, who is the chairman and CEO of Motown Sports Group Holdings, told investors that their money would be used to buy land for this massive development near Detroit Metro Airport. Like, it was going to have everything.
0: Right. It sounded amazing.
2: I mean, anything you can think of basically was going to be here. All these sports fields, a restaurant, an IMAX, a daycare, a gym. Like, the list goes on and on. It was going to be pretty cool. But instead, investigators say that this guy spent millions of dollars on things like strip clubs, luxury retail purchases, rental cars, and other personal expenses. The FBI says nearly $4 million was deposited into the company's accounts over about 2 years, with most of it quickly being withdrawn. Now, Romulus's mayor says that the city initially supported the idea of this project, but became concerned about the legitimacy and referred those concerns to federal investigators. So the FBI is now asking anyone who may have invested money with Motown Sports Group or this man to come forward as the investigation continues.
0: It's so disappointing because it was going to be a really cool facility.
2: Really cool.
0: And for those of us who, you know, have kids that are in travel sports, like going down to Grand Park just outside of Indianapolis, to have one of those in our own backyard, not to even think about what that means for the economy here, bringing that money here, but for parents, like, to be able to travel to just outside Metro, not to travel, but to actually perform versus going down to Grand Park was exciting.
2: Yeah. If you were expecting a big decision on Michigan Athletic Director Ward Manuel this week, it didn't happen. So during Thursday's Board of Regents meeting, Manuel's future was not discussed, despite days of speculation that the board could obviously address his status following the university's independent investigation into the athletic department. ESPN reports that the meeting focused on other university business and there were no public discussions of either Manuel's job or the findings of the investigation.
1: Are you getting it yet? There's nothing to see here.
2: Apparently so. Apparently so. Today's forecast is kind of an interesting one. We still have a heavy dose of the wildfire smoke. It doesn't feel as thick as yesterday, but you can definitely still smell it.
0: Yeah.
2: John, my gosh.
0: No, you can't smell
2: air,
0: it.
2: Good Lord. The air doesn't feel as smoky, as hazy, but yeah.
1: You can still notice it.
2: You can. Anyway.
0: You can, you can still see it. You can smell it. It's
1: taste
0: there.
1: It.
2: The air quality levels are expected to stay in the hazardous to very unhealthy levels today.
0: What's the AQI?
2: But we do have some relief. I read somewhere that it was, 447 in Detroit this morning. The winds are going to shift.

0: We'll start, you know, blowing some of that smoke out.
1: Well, it's already getting better. It's 318 now in Southfield. It's getting better.
0: There you go. So later this afternoon and tonight, we're going to see a difference. But then we got chances of rain, some scattered storms, and then the winds are going to shift again.
2: Blow it out your backside.
0: Blow that smoke back into the state on Saturday, but that's not going to linger around for too long. By Sunday, it should clear up yet again.
3: What does that mean for the heat dome? Do we finally have a crack in the heat dome?
0: It didn't feel as hot outside. I just ran out to my car. It didn't feel as hot out there.
3: Good.
0: Yeah.
1: Be very careful.
0: Let's see. What else do I have here? If you ever wished you could guarantee an empty middle seat on a flight, United Airlines is about to make that possible.
3: Okay.
0: For a price, obviously. So the airline has announced this new Economy Plus seating option that replaces the middle seat. It doesn't replace it. The seat is still there, but it has like a shared table. So the window seat and the aisle seat would have all this extra room with a shared table, obviously giving them way more space. Now, the new setup will debut on United's new Airbus A321 XLR aircraft with one specially designed row featuring the open middle space. They haven't released the pricing yet, but the seats are expected to go on sale later this year. United says it's also looking at expanding the concept into more planes in the future. So they say it's going to be the first U.S. carrier to offer this type of seating.
3: So the thought is that both seats would basically share the expense of that middle seat.
0: Yes.
3: And so it will be in like, theory, less than a first class seat, but more than... Like the Delta Plus, or Delta has the Comfort Plus.
0: Yes, more than that, I would imagine.
3: Somewhere in that range.
0: It's cool.
1: It's cool. Trying to thread the needle.
3: Mm-hmm.
0: I mean, if as a couple traveling, it's always great to have just more room.
1: Well, some people try to strategize for this. They'll book
3: a window seat and an aisle seat.
1: And hope that no one takes the middle.
0: Yeah.
1: But then if they do, then...
0: Then you're stuck with a random
1: person in the middle. You could offer to trade then at that point.
3: Is it you or your wife that's sitting in the middle seat?
1: The smaller person should sit in the middle, right? So Colin would sit in the middle.
0: I knew where you were going with that.
1: I don't think John knew that's where I was going with it.
0: Oh, you didn't?
3: No, I was...
1: I'm
3: innocent.
1: Look, that segment could have gone off the rails even more.
0: We'll just move on.
1: Someone wants to know if you found like Ohio State gear in one of your kids' homes or something.
3: Oh, God, no.
1: Oh, boy.
3: Ejection.
1: Nothing that bad.
3: Yes. Get yourself a hotel room.
1: 97.1.
3: Hey, you could be a great driver doing everything right and still get hit. 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
5: 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The matchups are set for the World Soccer Championship and the third place game. In the third place game, France will take on England. Usually in this game, motivation comes into question and you end up seeing a lot of goals. Over 3.5 goals is plus 100. France is minus 200 to finish third, while England is plus 150. The game will be played in Miami. Meanwhile, in East Rutherford, New Jersey, Spain will face Argentina. Spain is looking for their second title, while Argentina is looking for their fourth and hoping to go back-to-back. Markets are giving Spain a 42% chance to lift the trophy, and they are a minus 170 favorite. Argentina is plus 130 and has a 27% chance to win, according to markets. 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
4: Psst. Hey, over here.
5: What?
4: Right here, on the side of the house.
5: Who said that?
4: Look down. I'm right at your feet.
5: Wait, the basketball?
4: Yes, the basketball. Right down here, where the kids left me a long time ago. Man, you know how lonely it is being a ball and not being able to bounce or roll?
5: Excuse me?
4: Remember when you got me for the kids? You said, now kids, you have no excuse not to go outside and play.
5: Uh-huh.
4: Wow. I'll miss flying through the air and hearing the shouts of joy when I swish through the basket. What do you say? Could you give me a little air and remind the kids of how fun I still am?
5: Okay. Oh, wow. You are flat.
4: Easy. I'm ticklish. 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
9: We have some audio from MLB insiders talking about our team and the trade deadline. Well, wait to hear what they have to say about Tarek Skubal.
10: Mm-hmm.
9: Mm-hmm. John? What'd you find?
10: We had a little play date the other night for Teddy, and Teddy's going to Young Fives, and we know another individual that's going to be in there. So we thought, hey, let's get the boys together. Let's let them play. And they brought over there too. And we had a great time. And the kids are playing. We sent them upstairs to, you know, Teddy wanted to show them his room and all the toys up there. And they're playing. And all of a sudden, I'm like, hey, it's about time for dinner. So let's go get the kids. And I go up there and they had raided one of the other kids' rooms.
11: Oh, no.
10: Oh, yeah. And so there was a discussion with Teddy about, you know, what's yours is yours, but you have to ask permission to go in other rooms, blah, blah, blah.
11: Sure.
10: And I'm cleaning things up, and then all of a sudden I look on the ground and I thought, huh, that's not the one that I remember. And it was a fake ID.
11: Oh.
10: And so there are four outside of my wife and I's. Four other drivers in the house, and this one, and none of them are yet 21. And so I thought, this is interesting. Oh, well, good find there, Teddy. All right, now I'm maybe not so upset. And so it's not necessarily about how I handled it. I handled it in a, I think, mature dad way. Mm-hmm. But I have this question because I brought this up the other day, and Heather, you brought up the fact that you had a fake ID.
11: Heck yeah, I
10: talked to Lisa and she said she had one. I didn't have one.
11: No.
10: And never even considered getting one, but...
12: Well, you are a scholarship athlete. You couldn't risk that.
10: Well, I don't know. I didn't even... It just didn't enter my mind at the time. And so

0: The question is, did you have one? How'd you get it? Was it realistic? Now, this one looked real.
1: I'm sure they've gotten better.
0: Yeah. Sure. Did you ever get caught?
2: I feel like a lot of people I know, I don't know a lot of young people these days anymore, but the ones that I do know, family members that are in college, I think a lot of young people have fake IDs now. I think it's a lot more common, but I don't think it has ever been uncommon. I was always the youngest in my class. You know, almost everyone I graduated with is a year older than me. I was just young. So everyone turned 21 and I was just kind of left in the dust. And I was like, well, shoot, everyone's going to bars and I can't go with them. So I did have a fake ID in college. And I remember, you know, we like took the picture against the wall. This is when I was in, must have been a sophomore because I was living in the sorority. And I took a picture against the wall. And I don't know how I found this guy, but he like made them there on campus. It's probably like $100. And I was trying to find it. I know I still have it. It said I was from Virginia Beach, and it was a little wonky. Like the back, the barcode was like slightly askew. Like it just wasn't quite right. Like it didn't scan or anything. It wouldn't function, but it got me into the bars in East Lansing, and I never tried it like at another bar outside because I was too nervous that it would just get taken away or I'd get caught and
0: arrested and I don't think so either.
2: It's get confiscated, you get turned away, and it's like, well, shoot, now I'm really left in the dust.
1: Yeah, but if that's the only consequence, worth the risk, right? You just get turned away, place you couldn't go anyway.
2: But
0: there's always the threat of something more happening.
2: I was willing to break a little bit of rules, but I didn't want to get in trouble, like big trouble like that. So I was too scared to use it like at like a sophisticated bar.
0: Yeah.
1: You know? A real bar.
0: Yeah. And Lisa talked about hers and she was like, yeah, we got it back. And like there was nothing that looked real about it.
2: Yeah. Does she still have hers?
0: I don't think so. I didn't ask her if she still had it. But she was just like, I don't think she does because she was like, she ended up never even using it because it was so poorly done.
2: Yeah.
1: Now, did you memorize like the address? Because they'd ask you, right?
2: I'm pretty sure I used my home address. Like,
0: oh, so everything on it was true. It was just the date.
2: All the numbers were right. The street was mine, but the state obviously was different. Yeah. And I think I used my real name. I can't remember changing my name. And it never got caught, but I've been with people who have gotten caught using like their sibling's ID.
0: Mm.
2: One day I remember we were going into a bar and my girlfriend had her sister's ID. They looked a lot alike.
0: Yeah.
2: But the guy, the bouncer was like, all right, what's your sign? And she goes, I don't even know my own sign.
0: Right.
2: And he was like, you're out of here.
0: Oh, wow.
2: Because.
1: Well, she gave it away.
2: Clearly gave it away. She's like, I don't know my own sign. Yeah.
1: Let alone this fake ID sign.
0: Right. Yeah. I don't know.
2: She got out. But no, did you ever have one?
1: No, I was a goody two shoes. I didn't have a fake ID.
0: Oh. Huh.
1: I knew people who did. I've seen the dance at the bar where you try to get away with it.
0: Yeah.
3: Uh-huh. Kasu was a goody two shoes. He just had someone buy his beer for him.
0: Right.
1: Well, that's the thing. You just do more like college, like apartment parties, house parties.
0: And where, somebody finds a way to get it and they bring
4: Mount Pleasant doesn't have bars, do they?
1: How dare you? Like the bird is the place to be on a Thursday. Stop
2: and that's what was it? That? Right. Like the Wayside? What was up there?
1: So the Wayside is, an
2: was
1: option.
2: Was that a bar? I can't remember.
1: More of like a club, guess.
2: Oh, okay.
0: Oh, a club.
1: Yeah. But it's hard, in terms of
2: that's
1: bars,
2: all I remember.
0: What does that even mean up there?
1: Like people dance and stuff. They had like cages.
0: Oh, out at the
2: cages?
0: Club. Oh, they had cages.
1: Cages.
2: That must have been.
0: Did you go there with a bunch of dollar bills?
1: No, John. But if you wanted a bar, Blackstone or the Bird would be the Mount Pleasant bars you'd want
4: to
1: go to.
4: I got a great story about a friend and a fake ID. So me and two friends, one of them had a fake ID. We went to a Tigers game at Tiger Stadium. And he had a fake ID and it worked there. He could buy beers.
1: Oh, yeah.
4: For us. So we had a few. Went to the game, and then we're like, let's go to Canada after.
2: Oh, no.
4: And so we were between 19 and 21, and so we're going up to the bar. I get in. My friend gets in. My idiot friend with the fake ID tried using his fake ID instead of his real ID.
0: Because you can get in over there.
4: He could get in with his real ID, and he got it taken away, and we said, screw you. You're such an idiot. We're still going in for a little bit.
1: Good for you.
0: Did he try then to use his real one?
4: They just said, you're...

0: They're like, you're a fraud.
1: Did he try to go to like a different bar?
2: We didn't do that. It was kind of late already because we went to the Tiger game. We were trying to be responsible too.
3: Yeah.
2: You know? And then I had one once, and it was very brief because I got it taken away the second time. Mm-hmm.
3: Second time you used it?
2: The picture had glasses. The dude had glasses, and I put on glasses.
0: You had glasses to match the ID.
2: I got glasses to go in.
1: So it wasn't you. It was a somebody else's ID? Or was it a genuine fake ID?
2: It was somebody I knew. They had turned 21 and whatever. And I can't remember exactly how it went down, but he wore glasses in his picture. So when I got into this place, I put on glasses before. I had a disguise.
0: I can't picture you with glasses.
3: Did it have the nose and mustache attached to it as well?
2: No.
0: A little toupee?
1: My gosh.
2: Yeah, I had some hair then.
0: He's got a whole outfit.
2: Bastard.
3: No, but that would be one way you could get around it. Be like, I just shaved my head yesterday.
2: Right.
3: Classic. You know, it's just, that's why it looks different.
0: You knew this would do well. Look at the lines. We're going to get to you people coming up next. 248-539-9797. Fake IDs. We'll get to Tiger updates. Some audio from insiders at 902. It's 97.1.
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0: No, that's why you picked a dumb name.
1: Give me that.
0: You look like a future picture, number one. Number two, it doesn't even have a first name. It just says McLovin.
2: What? One name? One name? Who are you, Seal?
3: That's Superbad. Who are you, Seal? That's amazing. Awesome. I told that story to the kids as we were discussing this at home. Mm-hmm. And I'm like, well, at least you didn't choose McLovin. And they looked at me cross-eyed.
4: They didn't know what it was. They didn't get the reference.
3: And one of them did. But I'm like, okay, family movie night. Going to have to watch that one.
5: John found a fake ID, one of the kids' rooms. We're going to get to the phones. Let's go to Jerry in Dearborn. Jerry, good morning.
6: Hey, guys. Good morning. I had to call in with this story because my brother's a legend because of it, and it's 100% true. So I am 5 years older than my brother. So when I turned 21, he turned 16. So shortly after I turned 21, he gets the bright idea to walk into Secretary of State with one of my high school yearbooks and my library card, and he gets my license with his picture on it. No lie. He had the perfect fake ID from 16 to 21. And the funniest part was he said when he was waiting for it to show up in the mail, he had to make sure he got to the mail before my mom did, or else it would have been lights out for him. And so I got to give him all the props in the world for just doing something that could never be done today. Those days, no. That was back in 1985.
3: Oh, yeah. I was just saying, think about the going with your high school yearbook to prove your identity.
4: And a library
3: car. Right.
6: Yeah. Yes. Yes. He did it all, he gave the license to me afterwards, so I have the license sitting on my dresser at home.
3: Oh, that's awesome.
5: That's cool. If people still have these fake IDs, that's awesome.
3: Yes.
5: Brian in Livonia, you're next. You're on 97.1.
7: Good morning, guys. So four of us would go to Canada every weekend. Two of us were 19, and my two buddies were 18. They had fake IDs. We always stayed the night, tried to be responsible. One time coming home at the bridge, a young guy, we gave them all of our real IDs. And the gentleman said, oh, you two are only 18. What'd you guys do last night? And they said, we just stay in the hotel and watch TV, and which obviously didn't. And he arrested the two 18-year-olds, my two buddies, put them in cuffs. We're sitting in the police station, at the border, and for about an hour, hour and a half, that guy's boss comes in, says, what's up with these two? He said, they're only 18. I know they got fake IDs on them. We got them. The boss says, get them out of here, you idiot. We got bigger fish to fry. But they got detained and cuffed and everything right at the bridge.
3: Oh, wow. Oh, wow. Yes. And I'm sure a little bit of indigestion while that was going on as well.
5: No kidding.
7: Oh, yeah. We were worried.
3: Well, you couldn't have been worried, right? You're 19.
7: Oh, we were laughing, but we were worried for them.
3: Yes.
7: We still laugh to this day about it.
3: I bet. That's great.
7: Thanks, guys.
3: Thanks, Brian.
5: Yeah, I bet you we get a bunch of stories about not only the bars, but the border.
3: Oh, sure. Yeah, because, it's so close. Because there are, like, Heather, you were talking about this. You were the younger one in your grade.
4: Yes.
3: So everyone else turned 21 before you. And what are you going to do? It's the same thing going across the border. Even though you can get into bars, you can buy beer at 19. Mm-hmm. If you've got a buddy that's 18 or a friend that's 18, you still got to do it. It's just a little bit more risky if you're doing it internationally.
5: How about this? Derek says, tried fake ID on the wrong person. What does that mean? You're on 97.1.
8: Hi, guys.
3: Good morning.
5: Good morning.
8: Love you guys. Listen to you every single day. I'm starting to stop listening to music. I just listen to all you guys.
3: Thanks, man.
5: Thanks.
8: So I have the coolest older brother in the world. He just can't fail. He's always got to be the hero. He's always got to be cool, especially when it comes to me. I got a wrestling scholarship out of Monroe into D2 school in Iowa. So he wanted me to go off in style. He lost one of his driver's license, got a new one, and then found it in front of my friends before I left. He just tossed me and said, you might need that.

0: It worked all year. It was great. I came back home to Pete's Garage, a bar in our hometown. I tried using it on a server. She looked at it for 4 seconds, asked me if I was sure if I was Jordan. I told her, yeah. 10 minutes later, my brother walked up, and she walked up and said, you might want to know who your brother's sleeping with before you use his ID.
1: Oh!
2: Did you ask her if she wanted to upgrade?
0: Oh, no, no. I was just, like, trembling, and then she put the beer on the table and said, don't say I didn't do anything for you. And my brother was hysterical laughing.
2: Oh.
0: It was like just seeing the fear on your face was everything.
2: That's good. That's good.
1: That's awesome.
2: Wow.
1: You sure you're Jordan?
2: Yeah.
1: She would know. Rob in Ann Arbor, good morning.
3: Hey, good morning, guys. I've got a great story. So I was 17 years old. Girlfriend at the time and I decided we were actually going to drive to Toronto in a day and back, day trip to Toronto, to go to this shop that was selling fake IDs. So we make the day trip out. We get the IDs. They were like $100 a piece or whatever. They scan. They do everything. We go across the street, go to Hard Rock Cafe, get some drinks, and we start making the trip back home. And we get to the border. And, of course, border is starting to question, why are you guys doing a day trip to Toronto? So they start asking questions, you know, what were you doing? Told them I actually went to the Hockey Hall of Fame.
2: There you
3: and
2: go.
3: They're like, oh. They're like, oh, who's the first guy on the left when you walk in?
2: Oh.
3: And I'm like, uh-oh. Wayne Gretzky. So they end up, they pull us out. They keep us in the border. They rip the car apart. They end up finding the IDs.
2: Where'd you hide them?
3: We did. I think we just had them in our, like in her purse, my girlfriend's purse or something. We did. Yeah, obviously we weren't expecting to get caught. So they flip everything. They pull us apart for hours. We're getting harassed. They end up finding some other paraphernalia. I won't mention what.
2: No.
3: Long story short, they actually let us go. They obviously confiscated the IDs, let us go. I ended up getting blacklisted, so I couldn't go back to Canada for like 3 or 4 years after that.
2: Oh.
3: But, you know, obviously made it out kind of unscathed. Anyway, we get home. We actually send a letter. I don't know if we sent a letter or an email to this company in Toronto. They end up sending us new ones in the mail for free. Oh. So we still got away. At the end of the day, we still got away with it. And yeah, they worked for years. They scanned, went to Meijer, wherever. You could go anywhere. It was great.
2: Wow.
4: It all and then worked out.
3: Didn't have to go back to Canada.
1: No kidding.
5: Oh my God.
2: Tearing apart the car. What do you have in here? Well, if you're going to do it, don't take other paraphernalia.
1: Yeah, I mean, come on, dude. We're at the Hockey Hall of Fame. I'm sure they've heard that a million times.
2: Right. Who do you see on the left?
1: Name a hockey player.
2: Well, that's a great guess, though.
1: Yeah, I mean,
2: Wayne Gretzky.
1: The great one. He was there. Unbelievable.
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6: Great text in addition to great stories on the phones. We do have some Tigers audio. We'll try to squeeze it in before Heather's news in the cookie jar. People talking about Scooble, the deadline, and how the Tigers may approach it. Texters. Damn, Heather, $100 back then? What's that in today's dollars?
7: Oh, yeah.
3: Who knows? Like but I'm pretty bucks. Sure it was like $100.
6: For fake ID. I'm 22, just graduated from MSU. Everyone has fake IDs. You can buy them online. They come in the mail as a two-pack, so if they take one, you still have another.
7: Sure, you can vote with it, too.
6: How about this? I'm 53 and I want to get fake IDs for San Diego and Las Vegas where you can get local pricing for golf.
7: Oh.
6: You want to be a local?
7: Okay. All right.
6: As a college freshman, I used my roommate's ID. He was a junior and over 21. Here's the thing, guys. I'm white. He's black. Gotta love bouncers who only look at the birthdays.
8: I'm going to make an assumption here, but are you African-American?
7: That's some big cojones to walk up there and the picture is not even of the same race.
6: Yeah, that's me. Really? You're going to go with that one?
7: Yeah.
6: That's you?
7: Yeah. Well, it's at the end of the summer. What?
6: Unbelievable. Anthony in Southfield, good morning.
9: Good morning. How are you guys?
7: Good. How you doing, man?
9: Good, good. So I never had a fake ID, but I worked at many liquor stores, gas stations, and, you know, people try their luck. And thankfully, you know, the local police department would show me how to spot fake IDs. And every time I would, so with a fake ID, you can actually peel the front of the ID. Excuse me. You can peel the front of the ID. So I did that a few times to people after they would tell me they would call the police on me. And I'd say, go ahead, after I peeled it.
7: Right, yeah, go ahead and tell on yourself.
6: Yep.
9: Yeah, exactly. And I'd keep the ID, too, for a souvenir.
7: Oh, so you just a whole stash of them.
9: Oh, absolutely. Absolutely.
7: What's the best one you ever saw or the best name that you ever saw anybody use?
9: You know what? I can't remember any of the names really, but I do remember somebody doing the same thing as what you guys were just talking about, trying to press their luck about it being a different race.
7: Oh, really?
9: Yeah, somebody did try to do that with me.
10: Huh? Touchdown, black guy.
9: Yeah, exactly. Touchdown, black guy.
7: Thanks, Anthony.
11: That's me. Hey, I'm the black host.
6: Unbelievable. The guy on line three, did you see this? This is a great story. Dino, South Lyon, you're on 90. 90-

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1: Good morning, guys. How are you?
2: Good. How you doing, man?
1: I wasn't even listening. A buddy of mine texted me that was part of this situation. It was 97.1's talking about fake ID stores. You got to call in. It's all yours. So the preface, I'm 55 years old. So I was at CMU. I'm 19 years old at the time. And back then, I was taking a foreign language course. I was taking Spanish, and you go to the language lab to get the tapes to listen to. You'd leave your ID at the front. Of course, people would forget their ID from time to time, so they had a table of forgotten IDs. So, of course, I'm scrolling. I'm looking. I find one that I think kind of looks like me. The guy's 21 years old. I'm like, grab it. I'm like, all right, I'm out. So I'm going around town. I'm using this thing everywhere. It's freaking great. Loving it. So we go to this bar. I forget the name of it. It was at the golf course up there. And we're in line. And I'm standing there, and everybody's getting their IDs. We're all underage, of course. And to give my ID to the bouncer, he looks at it, and he goes, hey. Goes the other bouncer, goes, come here, look at this. And then look, I'm like kind of freaking out a little bit. He goes, dude, where'd you get this? I go, what do you mean? It's me. He goes, no, dude, where did you get this ID? I go, dude, I don't know what you're talking about. He goes, dude, this is my ID. Where did you get it? I'm like, oh, man, I looked at the language lab. I'm out of here. I ran away.
3: You handed him his own ID?
0: Yeah.
1: Yeah, I gave the bouncer his own ID that he left at the language.
2: Wow.
0: That's incredible.
1: It was. It was hilarious.
2: Don't you think, obviously, he's not studying the ID, just thought that if this one looks close enough to me, but yeah. Then you walk up and you're like, hey. Maybe I shouldn't try this on the guy that looks even more like this ID than I do.
0: He was getting used to getting away with it. He wasn't thinking that much.
2: Oh, boy.
0: This is the golden ticket. Don't overthink it.
2: Yeah.
0: Tommy, you're on 97.1.
4: Hey, how's it going, guys?
2: Good morning, Tommy.
4: So this happened. My brother turned 21 years old, and he and I look quite similar. So when he turned 21, I got his old ID when he got the new one from Secretary of State. We started going out, bars, bowling alley, whatever the case is, and it worked great for several years. We end up going to a bowling alley, Pampa Lanes. I don't know if you guys remember it, but go to the bar, order us a couple beers, and it's taking the bartender a little bit of time. She's looking at the ID, look at me, look at the ID, no big deal. My brother comes into the bar, puts his arms on my shoulder, and he's like, hey, Tom, what's taking so long?
3: Oh, no.
4: Bartender's looking at the ID already and looks at my brother, who obviously looks like his ID a whole lot more than I do. And yeah, needless to say, I got my ID taken. Thankfully, it was a couple months before I turned 21, so it wasn't a big deal. But, yeah, that was my story of how I got my ID taken away.
0: He blew your cover.
4: Yeah.
0: Unbelievable.
2: A bummer. See, I would have, if I had tried to use my brother's ID, my older brother's ID, it wouldn't have worked because we don't really look.
5: Yeah.
2: I mean, some facial features, but he's got red hair.
0: Oh, yeah, that wouldn't
2: work. I don't.
6: How tall are your brothers?
2: So my older brother is about the same height as me. He's maybe an inch shorter. My younger brother is a couple inches shorter.
6: Oh, so not some huge difference. Like where you try to, this says you're 6'1".
2: Right.
6: Yeah. Let me in anyway.
2: Well, that's my idea. I've grown since I was 21.
0: Tom, you said you had a story?
6: Yeah, I had one more, and it actually was not involved with alcohol. So I was up at State staying with a friend, and we wanted to go play hoops at the Intramural Center. Well, you had to have a student ID to get in. Well, I borrowed one of his acquaintances' IDs. So you get up there, and he was like, it doesn't look a lot like you. And I'm going, no, it's me. And so I said, or he says to me, well, I'm going to ask you a question. He goes, what's your middle initial? And I said, T. And it was right.
2: Oh, you just
6: took a 1 in 26 stab at the alphabet.
0: Well, it's not 1 in 26. You're probably not going with Q.
6: Yeah. All right. Mr. Odds.
2: Exactly, yeah. Which you're thinking of at the time.
6: J has got minus 1,000 odds.
2: Right, yes, yes.
0: Rolling the numbers.
2: Yeah, you're going full Wheel of Fortune there.
0: T.
2: Yeah, R-S.
6: He didn't catch that I said T with a question mark.
2: Yeah, T?

0: Is that a statement or a question?
1: Unbelievable.
0: Oh, wow. Yeah, so it's were you as nervous at that point as you were just, I mean, you're just trying to get into play basketball, right? So it's, yeah, I mean, the consequences aren't really that deal. But yeah. You know, is the guy not going to let you in to play basketball?
2: Yeah. It's like the other way, like if you're trying to get into a bar, technically you can get in some trouble.
0: Right.
2: If they want.
1: If they, yeah.
0: Yeah. Well, and I know that, you know, the individual that I'm discussing that lives in my house, I know that, yeah, if you get it confiscated, right, hey, you walk away. Mm-hmm. And there's not really that risk of, there could be legal consequences, but probably yes. aren't. But, you know, I sat there and I went through the whole list of, well, you know, when you graduate and they do a background check, if this is on your background, it might prevent you from getting a job.
2: You walk away and then you take off the glasses. That's what I did.
1: 248-539-9797. We said we had some audio about the Tigers and the pending trade deadline. 16 games between now and the deadline. Tigers, what, only the Cubs have a winning record? The teams are going to play between now and then?
0: Yes, that's correct.
1: So a chance to continue to pick up where they left off at the start of June. We'll play the audio for you coming up at, what do you say, 9:18?
0: Yeah, 9:18.
1: Squeeze it in before the news. Make sure you hear from the national perspective on what they think the Tigers will do with the deadline. We wrap this conversation with Jeff in Pontiac. Jeff, good morning.
3: Hey, how you doing, guys? Love the show, man.
0: Thanks. How you doing, man?
3: Good. Hey, John, your younger brother, Dave, used to do all my mortgages in the late 90s, early 2000s when he was working at Independence Bank.
0: Oh, okay, I hope he got you a good deal.
3: Oh, yeah, he did. Yeah, great guy. I went out and had a couple pops with him a few times. But anyways, I used to bounce at a place called the Pizza Company in Union Lake. And I had these three smoking hot blonde girls came in. And they were together, but the one girl came in, she hands me the ID, and they're like 18, 19 years old. Of course, I let her in, and about 5 minutes later, another girl comes in with the exact same ID. Of course, I let her in. About 5 minutes later, the third girl comes in, we're using the exact same ID. Of course, I let her in, too.
0: Uh-huh. The fourth one was ugly. Did you let her in?
3: Of course not.
2: Always comes back to that, doesn't it, John?
0: How hot is she? You're confirming my theory.
4: What a filthy guy.
3: Three, I mean, they were runway models, man. They were just absolutely gorgeous. But your little brother, Dave, is a great dude, man. I did a lot of work with him.
0: Thanks, man. Did you get any numbers out of it?
3: Sorry?
0: Did you get any numbers? The three hot chicks.
3: Every night was a different number.
0: Oh, hey, my man's got game.
5: Define aggressive.
0: Thank you, Jeff.
1: Good stuff.
0: See, I keep telling you, it matters. Jim, I think you agree with me.
1: Yeah.
0: It does matter.
1: Attractive people get away with more.
0: Yes. Yeah. That's why I asked the question. How hot is she?
1: I don't know why Heather fights us on it.
0: I know. It's the way
1: she's
0: the world works.
1: All right, 248-539-9797. We're having some fun on a Friday. We'll talk Tiger baseball. What are the insiders saying? Countdown to the deadline, 97-1.
0: Hey, there's nothing like the feeling of holding the keys to your first home. 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
4: We got a tweet from Tom in Flat Rock who has the analytics. Apparently L is the best guess for a middle initial.
5: Oh, L.
4: L.
5: Okay.
4: T was a stab in the dark, apparently. Just good luck for Tom. Mm.
5: It's usually when that happens.
6: Time.
4: Anyway, we're going to talk a little Tiger baseball here. They're back at it tonight against the Angels, and the countdown is on 16 games until the trade deadline. Ken Rosenthal, baseball insider. Tarek Skubal, unlikely to move him?
7: I would say the odds right now are considerably less than they were on June 1st. Remember on June 1st, and I wrote about this, and I basically conceded the trade was going to happen at that point, and it looks now that I might have been wrong. On June 1st, the Tigers were 22-38, worst record in the major leagues. Since June 1st, they're 22-14, tied for the best record in the American League. So, if you're the Tigers, yeah, you're 8 games under 500, but you're 3.5 out in the wild card race, only 6.5 out in a weak division. You see the division standings right there. You certainly have a chance. You've got a chance because Skubal is healthy. Other players are healthy as well. And you're in a weak division in a weak league. So a lot depends, not just for the Tigers, but for all teams, on what happens in the next 2.5 weeks. It's almost going to be like a pennant race of its own, because we're going to see teams trying to define themselves. And it just seems to me, unless the Tigers outright collapse, Alana, that they're going to be inclined to keep Skubal and go for it. And why not? They're in a league in which, if they get hot and maybe add pieces, they can be the league champion and maybe even the World Series champion.
4: It's from foul territory. They have only one series against a team with a winning record between now and the trade deadline. Buster Olney on ESPN is also seeing, hey, maybe you keep Skubal.
8: No, they should not, because of the trend that they've been on here the last month and a half. Since the beginning of June, Shay, they are 22-14. That's a 99-win pace, and they've made up a lot of ground in the standings, 3.5 games out of the race for the third wild card. And normally you'd go, that's not a big deal. Well, the American League stinks compared to previous years. If the Tigers get into the postseason, they could do some damage. They could be like the Texas Rangers of 2023, who went on to win the World Series. So I think the Tigers should add rather than trade Skubal away for value.
4: So the sentiment nationally is keep them and go for it. Look what they've done since June 1st.
5: Right, and certainly odds have changed since June 1st. They were coming out of one of the worst months that they've had in decades.
4: Since June 1st, 99 win pace.
5: Okay, cherry-picking a little bit.
4: Right, because I could say in May they were on pace for 44 wins. That would be equally unfair. For the season, they're pacing for 74 wins. They have a 27% chance to make the playoffs. And when we say, oh, it's a stinky American League, we are one of the more odorous groups. It's like we live in this world where we get to be immune from the bad American League. It's all bad. We're part of the bad.
5: Yeah.
4: This team has struggled for large swaths of the season. And by the way, what have you done for me lately? They faced a playoff caliber rotation in the Phillies, and they strand runners on that Saturday, and they don't have many hits, only 2 on that Sunday.
5: Yeah, but they put up 10 runs on the first game.
4: I know, but it felt very reminiscent of what this team does come postseason time, what we last saw them do on the Saturday and Sunday going into the All-Star break. So I do not share this exuberant optimism. By all means, rattle off 8 of the next 12, 12 of the next 16. Get yourself back in the mix. That would be awesome. But if you think this team's winning a World Series and you're going to gamble losing Skubal for next to nothing, I don't see it.
5: Well, I think there's

0: a very different path forward if you think they're winning a World Series. I'm not sure how to have a discussion with you.
1: Right.
0: If you think that they could be 500 by the trade deadline, okay, I could start to enter that conversation. And if they're 500 at the trade deadline, would you co-sign keeping Skubal and instead of actually selling him, being a buyer and getting a bat along with maybe a reliever?
1: Like a true buy, not like a Finnegan and Friends deadline, like a real, because again, we haven't seen Harris do it.
0: Acting as professionals.
1: I think you could justify it if you are a 500 team and if you are also buying, but that's not the world we're currently living in.
0: No.
1: If that's the world we find ourselves in early August, I could be malleable. I could be open-minded. In fact, I gave some names earlier that I think the Tigers should consider if they do buy. And you can go rewind and listen to it. We'll probably podcast it later, but I threw out seven names and a wild card. Something outside the box. Mm-hmm. Some options if they choose to buy. And John, you heard the list. They all were reasonable.
0: And I said yes to all the bats, which was Paredes, Arias, Ward, and Adele.

0: shorten what you're going to need in terms of the bullpen.
1: Ding, ding, ding.
0: I think adding a bat is going to give you more value than adding a bullpen arm if you don't add both.
1: Yeah, very quickly here. Snapshot, Cliff Notes version. Isak Paredes, right-handed bat, can play third and first if you're not thrilled with torque. It's this year and next year, not a rental. Luis Arraez is a lefty, but he can play second if you're just not sure if Torres is going to hold up. He could also DH and play first. 330, contact guy, and he's slugging the same as Riley Green and Kerry Carpenter. The power element's been there this year for Arraez. Taylor Ward is a right-handed outfielder who crushes lefties. The same with Joe Adell. Adell has this year and next. Ward is a rental. Brooks Raley is a lefty out of the bullpen, having a very nice year. Older player for the Mets. He would be a true rental. Santazella is... Sanzatella is the Rockies relief pitcher. Also a rental. He's been great away from Coors. The most intriguing reliever is probably More John, is what you would say.
0: Yes. We need More John.
1: Morahone, the reliever out of San Diego. Lefty.
0: Tomato, tomato.
1: This year and next year. But More John in the bullpen.
0: Yeah.
1: The wild card was Bo Bichette.
0: You get More John and Jansen.
1: A bullpen that features More John Jansen.
0: Yes, exactly.
1: Oh, my
0: God. Here we go.
1: Let's get to Heather
0: with
1: the news.
0: It's all lining up.
2: This news is brought to you by Fusion Energy. Well, tips from neighbors helped lead to a major drug and weapons bust in Madison Heights. Police say they received reports of suspected narcotics trafficking at this home. They executed a search warrant on July 9th, and inside this house, investigators say they found over 4,000 prescription and illegally manufactured pills, nearly 2,900 empty pill capsules, hundreds of grams of chemicals used to make illegal pills, along with 9 firearms and thousands of rounds of ammunition. So police say they arrested a 28-year-old who is now facing 8 felony charges, including multiple firearms offenses and several drug manufacturing charges. So prosecutors also say there could even be more charges possible once evidence is analyzed. His bond was set at $300,000. He'll be back in court on July 22nd. The man behind a proposed massive $3 billion sports venue near Detroit Metro Airport is now facing federal fraud charges over the project. So this guy, 66-year-old Kenneth Bardwell, he's the chairman and CEO of Motown Sports Group's holding, and he had this big plan. He was going to build this. It really... huge, but sounded really sweet sports facility. It would have everything you could want. Variety of hockey, basketball courts, a restaurant, an IMAX theater, restaurants, food, fitness center. List goes on and on and on. And anyway, he told his investors that their money would be used to buy the land. But instead, he spent millions on strip clubs, on rental cars, on designer clothes, on a ton of other personal items. So he was busted. The feds are now looking for people who may have invested money with his company or with him in general to come forward, and the investigation can continue. The University of Michigan's police department is investigating damage to the greens at the U of M golf course. Officials from the course sent out an email to the campus and the golf community on Thursday morning saying that an unexpected issue has affected the turf on the greens over the last few days. And the email read, "We have experienced an unforeseen and highly unusual decline in the coloring of our putting surfaces. Our grounds team is actively monitoring the situation and developing an action plan for moving forward." And course officials later added that they suspect foul play may have been involved. So
1: just commission another investigation and then don't report the findings.
2: It is under investigation.
3: Is this under Ward's watch? It's a golf course.
0: Another strike.
2: A man is in custody after he allegedly snuck into 30 Rock in New York City, went right past security yesterday, where he confronted Today Show host Craig Melvin and reportedly yelled a racial slur at him. It happened around 9 a.m. The man has been identified as Andrew Truelove, which could be a fake ID name if you need one.
1: Really could be.
2: Truelove? Mm-hmm. Apparently so. Anyway, he was looking for Al Roker, but he was arrested shortly after his exchange with Melvin. He was charged with hate crime burglary, hate crime menacing, hate crime criminal trespass and harassment. And the security guard who apparently let him through has been fired. Everyone is okay. The Today Show went on without a hitch. It wasn't brought up on the show, but Melvin did post a message later in the day saying, "I'm okay. Everyone's

0: just fine. There's a 76-year-old woman in Florida, and she recently received a new license plate.
1: Oh, I saw
0: this.
1: In the
0: mail. So it wasn't her license, but the license plate. And she couldn't believe what she saw. In fact, she says she went ballistic when she saw what it said. So the plate, it didn't actually say anything, but this were the letters and the numbers. SQZ A55.
2: Squeeze ass.
0: Exactly. That's exactly right. She couldn't believe it. This woman wasn't going to keep it, right? She's like, this doesn't align with me at all. But her friend said, you have to keep it.
1: Yeah.
0: At least get a few honks.
1: Sure.
0: So it sounds like she is keeping it.
1: All right. Good for her.
2: Yeah.
1: Live life.
2: Heather with the news. Coming up next, on the cookie jar this week, a question. You can go to dinner with three current Detroit sports athletes. Who are you going to pick? Who wins the World Cup? And what's the interest level in the big blockbuster movie this weekend? That and more next. It's 97.1.
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0: 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Gather your friends, enjoy the Vineyard setting, and make plans now for an amazing night of live music.
1: Mission. For the millions living with COPD, breathing becomes a real struggle. COPD stands for chronic obstructive pulmonary disease. But you may have heard of it as chronic bronchitis or emphysema. Over time, it makes it harder and harder to breathe until you feel like you're breathing through a straw. 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The good news is, there are steps you can take to improve your symptoms. 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
2: It's time to put your hands in Jimmy's cookie jar.
3: It's not that small.
2: Oh, so
3: whoa.
2: Delicious.
3: Can you hold it for me? Checkmate, bitches. It's a Friday. It's time for the cookie jar. It's brought to you by Moran Chevrolet, where you always get the best price, period. As always, we got a bunch of questions, and I need some answers from you guys before we get into the weekend. First question. Who wins the World Cup? It's Argentina or Spain?
4: I'm going to go with Spain. Spain has the defense. They've conceded only one goal this entire tournament. So I don't know what the total number that they scored, but the defense has been there, including they shut out France. I'm going to take Spain. Defense. Defense.
3: Tom?
5: I'm going Argentina. Look, I'm not a soccer aficionado, but I know Messi's the best player ever. Has an opportunity to win his second straight World Cup going out that style. And they just have a magic to him. And what they did to England is still just... I don't know if it's all on England or it's the magic of Argentina.
3: Oh, there's something magical for sure. I mean, they had to come back against Cape Verde. They had to come back against Egypt. Messi had the two assists against England at the end. I just wonder, does that run out when you play maybe the best team in this tournament that does not concede, does not give up many goals? I think Spain wins it.
6: Heather? I'll go with Spain too, just because I heard they're favored to win. I really don't have any other idea.
3: And we know John is a big Messi fan.
6: Yes, he is huge.
3: Worst thing going around right now, the heat dome, the poop parasite, or this smog that has filled our air?
6: All three are no fun. I've only experienced two of them, right? I haven't, thank goodness, not experienced the poop parasite. I think that would probably be the worst if I experienced that. But for me, it's the heat. The smoke and whatnot, a couple days of that, that's fine. But the heat is, man, it's like working in it the other day. That was no fun.
3: Melting.
6: Yeah.
3: Greg?
4: Look, the heat do me and the smog affect everybody. The poop parasite right now is only at about 4,300 cases out of 10 million people in Michigan. So, kind of a lottery ticket.
7: Hey, it's Doug Carson. I want everyone listening right now to do me.
4: That's not a lottery ticket that I want to cash in. I don't want two straight days of having the poop. So, the poop parasite's the worst thing.
3: You said two straight days. Yeah, it could be weeks.
6: I think it's a lot longer than 2 days.
5: You know, I think part of my answer here is because they've found the source, likely, with the poop parasite, and it's the Taco Bell lettuce.
6: Yeah.
5: Okay, so I think it's going to get under control now because I do think we had 3 days here where it was at least 500 new cases. So it was starting to grow exponentially, becoming a little bit of a concern potentially. But for me, it's the heat. I can't stand hot weather, and especially when it gets like probably above like 92, 93 with humidity. The heat index at 100 plus. I'm just not a hot weather person. And I'm a cold weather person. I love being in Michigan, and I'd rather have minus 20 wind chill over this crap.
3: See,
6: you're crazy.
3: I would prefer it to be extremely cold than extremely hot, but I want to be able to breathe. I like being able to breathe fresh air. It's a fun fact about me. I enjoy fresh air. I don't want to be breathing in carcinogens and whatever this, cigarette an hour. No, I'm good.
5: That it's just wood burning, right? It doesn't smell like cigarettes. It's overwhelming.
3: No, they say it's for your lungs. It's not. Yeah. It's like having a cigarette.
6: It's like the equivalent of that.
3: And let's say the people who work outdoors who can't avoid it, I feel for
5: you. Ever smoke a cigarette?
3: No.
5: No? Heather?
6: Yes.
5: I figured.
3: After a couple drinks?
6: What's that mean?
5: East Lansing bar days. You were on the scene a lot.
6: Oh, my God.
5: That's where it happened, right?
3: Probably. No.
5: Oh, really?
6: No.
3: No details.
6: I mean, and I never smoked a full cigarette. Like, I've just...
5: Took a hit?
6: Yeah. Moving on.
5: Like this conversation.
3: She's uncomfortable with it.
6: I hate cigarettes.
3: Not a cigarette. Cigar, does that count?
5: Yeah.
3: Okay. All right. Your interest level in seeing this new blockbuster, The Odyssey?
6: 0. I honestly didn't even really know what it was. I mean, I know what the story of it, but I did.

0: know it was going to be a movie until I just looked it up with
1: Matt Damon.
0: Did you
1: learn about it in high school?
0: Oh, yeah. I know the story, but I didn't know that this was some, like, big blockbuster movie.
1: Oh, yeah, it's Christopher Nolan. Yeah.
0: I know now, and I'm still 0% interested.
1: You can't swear. So Matt Damon.
0: I do like Matt Damon.
1: And
0: Anne Hathaway. I like her, too, but I'm just not interested in the story.
1: Almost a three-hour movie. Greg, you signing up?
2: I'm really interested in seeing The Odyssey. I want to know who plays me. In terms of The Odyssey, it didn't make my list of things must watch this summer. It's actually behind He-Man. He-Man made the list.
1: Okay.
2: Although it's apparently not good.
1: Tom?
3: All right. I don't think The Odyssey movie would work. I've always said a reality show at a radio station would be one of the most priceless things ever because you get to see what goes on behind the scenes here. People would be fascinated.
1: Yep.
3: Especially how things used to be. If office environment, not quite as good as it used to be. You know, more political correctness. But anyways, on the movie, The Odyssey, I'm interested. I don't think I'll probably make it to the theater to see it, even though that's where you're supposed to see this one, at the IMAX.
1: Yep.
3: I love Nolan movies. I've heard the last 45 minutes of this is absolutely epic. So I want to see it. I just don't know if I'm going to get there.
0: Yeah.
1: Yeah, I mean, it's supposed to be, what, a hero's journey home.
3: I love Matt Damon, too, by the way.
1: I was going to say, Damon's great. And think about it. Like, Christopher Nolan's track record speaks for itself. I love Inception, Interstellar. I even like the stuff a little lesser known. Tenet, The Prestige. The guy doesn't miss. People know Oppenheimer, The Dark Knight. Yeah, see it in IMAX. I'm excited. I might do it this weekend.
0: Would Kelsey go with you?
1: I don't know. It's almost a three-hour movie. I don't think it's her speed. I'll go alone if I have to.
3: Go with your in-laws, right?
1: There we go.
3: That's what you do. Do everything with them.
1: Pick three current Detroit athletes to go to dinner with. I know John is just going to pick three offensive linemen. Heather, go ahead.
0: Okay, this was not as easy for me, but I was thinking, what if this is a double date and they all bring their wives along or their fiancés? So I went with Jared Goff. He could bring his wife, Kristen Harper. I went with Justin Verlander. Why not bring Kate Upton
1: along?
0: There you go. And then I thought, let's throw in Amon-Ra St. Brown, because then I could really settle the whole height thing once and for all. And then he's just got engaged, so he can bring his fiance along.
1: There you go.
0: You know?
1: They stand back to back, Colin and Amon-Ra.
3: Can you imagine that and putting that on social media?
2: Oh, yeah. Heather just wants to bring the supermodels. Gosh, why are you so pervy, Heather?
0: I don't know anybody else's wives. Like, who else has a famous wife? Anyone? I don't know.
2: I'm going to go with Jared Goff, Cade Cunningham, and Penei Sewell. Now, I chose those three players because I think those are very smart, cerebral players. I would love to get the insight into how they solve problems, their thinking process on the field, and get some insight into that. I would really like that. And we would go to a Thai food place because, man, you just cannot miss on a Thai food place.
3: Italian steakhouse, that's my favorite kind of restaurant. I go Kevin McGonigal. Amon-Ra St. Brown and Cade Cunningham. I want the stars, you know, and the younger guys too.
1: Yeah, fresh, new. Greg, what do you get at a Thai restaurant? What's your go-to?
2: The number 10.
1: Okay.
2: I don't know these by the Pad Preek or the Gang Guy or the...
1: Okay.
2: No, I get the number 10 with shrimp.
1: Fair enough. I went with cider. I think he's hilarious. He has a good sense of humor. I like Goff's sense of humor, that dry wit, and throw Cade Cunningham in the mix as well. Jeremy Otto finally got that new grill. What's the first thing he should make as a beginner?
0: Well, I thought, do the easiest thing you can make, in my mind, is a hot dog. Do hot dogs, throw on some corn, that's easy. Boom, done. Maybe some hamburgers. Can't be that hard.
1: Greg?
2: Is Jeremy Otto in the Odyssey?
1: I just wish you guys.
3: Oh, boy.
2: I just chose something very simple with a hamburger.
1: Okay.
3: See, I think hamburger is actually harder to cook than a steak. I would cook a steak. All you have to do is turn the grill on safely and then turn it up high heat, three minutes each side, New York strip.
4: Yeah, I'd go with a thin New York strip. That way.
3: Oh, yeah, who are you? You have a poop parasite?
0: Oh, no.
4: No. No. Greg.
1: We got our wires crossed. It's all good. Yeah. I would say hot dogs. Let the guy start with something easy. You can't screw it up.
2: Yeah. Oh, this is technically my fault, John. You just have to wear it.
4: Yeah. That's okay.
3: That's what we do around here.
4: Yeah, that's fine. I'll wear it. I don't even know what happened.
1: That's your cookie jar, part two. It's 97.1.
4: Hey, summer's finally here. I'm back. The weather is heating up, and you're probably planning vacations and backyard barbecues. But let me ask you a question. It's the last time you actually looked at your roof. Summer storm season is officially here, and...

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20: All right, let's pull back the curtain. John, what was that like from your perspective?
0: Well, I come around the corner and I see the on-air light that's on, and I see you know, getting animated a little bit. And so I'm like, well, did this guy jump in on my live read? Like, I timed things out pretty well. I was back using the restroom, and I thought, I don't know what's going on. Then I come in, and you guys are talking cookie jar. What is going on? And so, yeah, I missed the entire second edition of the cookie jar. So I'll give you my answers real quick. Argentina, Heat Dome, no. Penny Sewell, Cade Mays, and Blake Miller, Steakhouse. And I did get there to give my three-quarter inch New York strip.
20: For Jeremy Otto.
0: Yeah.
20: I'm excited he got a grill.
0: I am too.
21: That's awesome. Whoever did that for him, that's great.
0: That is really cool. Yeah. And I didn't know, I'm not frequenting social media, so I didn't realize it until I read the cookie jar questions last night. And I thought, well, you know, I've got a couple of extra propane tanks because our grill now is piped into our natural gas. So I don't use them anymore other than in the winter when I've got, you know, portable heaters that I'm using them for. So I may see if he needs an extra propane tank.
20: So it's no secret. People who listen to the station, cookie jar gets run 2 hours later for a new audience. We had an issue with the computer.
0: Yeah. Yeah. Jimmy's just,
20: you're ruining the magic of radio, Costa. So we had to do the segment without you, and I'm like, is he going to come back in the middle? No?
0: No.
21: No.
0: No. I timed that out perfect for my read. I was here for the live read. So, yeah. I mean, I thought maybe somebody would have texted me or run back and said, hey, we're live on air. Then I would have had to put the shirt back on.
21: Oh, John.
20: Can you imagine? He comes sprinting in. Pants and ankles, shirts off.
0: Yeah, I didn't have time to put my shirt on. You guys ready?
20: The alternative was I was going to do sock puppets for each of you.
0: Uh-huh.
20: I think we made the right choice.
0: Yes, I think we all did.
20: Yes.
0: Yeah, that would have been hard for me to wrap things up.
20: Good to know. Tom, you said we got a text that someone would like to see a Stony reality show?
22: Yeah.
21: Oh,
22: somebody
21: my gosh.
22: Says they would binge watch if we had a Stony reality show.
0: There's no question.
21: Quite entertaining.
0: There'd be a lot of downtime, but the moments that hit would be awesome.
22: Oh, yeah, definitely.
0: Yeah, here's Stoney driving around town.
21: But you would
0: How many
21: put
0: times
21: him
0: is he almost
21: in situations, I think. It would be like a staged reality show.
0: Oh, we could definitely manufacture things that we know would go wrong.
21: Yes.
0: You know, I mean, put a camera in this car and then just give them directions and say, well, yeah, we'll meet you. You know, send him up to where was the place that we went to do the show?
21: Shanty Creek.
0: Shanty Creek. Yeah. Hey, we'll meet you at Shanty Creek. I mean, how long does it take? Normally, it took us about 3.5 hours. Does he make it in 6? And then we have to be able to edit all the film.
22: Find out how these conversations with his sister goes on the phone.
0: Right.
22: Things they talk about and don't talk about.
0: Yeah, or just scroll some of his text messages.
21: We did through his selfie roll.
20: Yeah. Oh no!
21: So I was going through my phone.
0: Don't let you do that. That's just evil.
20: You'll remember this. I'm scrolling through my phone the other day, looking for something else, and I have a photo of Stony with the eye patch saved.
21: Oh, you do?
0: Arr, the pirate.
21: Stony.
0: Uh huh.
20: He did the video with the Larkin News. That was the belly shot.
0: That was, from the perspective of the lower region.
20: Jiggled as he spoke.
21: Oh, no.
20: Speaking of the Larkin thing, we had a text. You should have looped Larkin into the worst things going right now.
0: Oh.
20: So
0: the Venn diagram would have also included not just the poop parasite, the heat dome, and what was the third
20: the
0: one?
20: The smog, the smoke,
0: yeah,
20: and our whiny bitch captain.
0: Well, you could point it that way.
20: That's sure. That's how he wants it addressed. Wouldn't have changed my answer.
0: No.
20: Heather famously has stated in the past... Oh, I'm not reading that. I think that's made up. I should screen these.
0: okay.
21: Yikes.
0: Ron Burgundy.
20: Ron Burgundy. Oh, back to Jeremy Otto. People are giving him a hard time about this grill that he posted.
0: Yeah. So, I still have that Twitter feed up. And they're looking at it going, hey, nice grill, but could you pull some weeds?
20: Oh, yeah, they're killing him for his landscaping. Yeah.
21: And it wasn't even that bad. When you read that, I thought there was going to be a ton of weeds, like really overgrown, but you could hardly see the lawn. You can't really see much of anything besides the grill.
0: It's the grass that's growing in the cracks of the driveway or sidewalk.
21: It looks like a back patio.
0: Yeah. Let's give him a little bit of a break. He's got three young kids. I think weeding the sidewalk is probably low on the list, but maybe we just send him some Roundup.
20: Yeah. But people are killing him. Jeremy Otto, he posted a photo of the grill he got.
1: Yeah.
20: We're excited for the guy.
1: And grill purchases are...
0: Oh, they're something fun, to get very excited about.
1: We have a green egg. Love it.
0: Yeah.
1: But every time I'm in like Home Depot or anywhere...
20: Oh, you always were. Sale, like, scoping out.
1: What do we got here?
0: Yeah.
1: What do we got here?
0: Ooh, so I was in a sports store out in Arizona. And they had actually one of the smokers pellet grills that I've been looking at. And as guys do, I'm trying to, in a nonchalant way, talk to my wife about how great this is. Mm-hmm. And she's just playing the yeah game. Uh-huh. Yeah. Uh-huh. Like she's not getting the hint at all. I'm doing a terrible job. It's made in America.
1: These are
0: it's steel.
20: She doesn't care.
1: Uh-huh.
0: Yeah, right, exactly. Yeah. Mm-hmm.
1: Uh-huh. Yeah. Mm-hmm.
20: I hear you. Oh, he is in today.
21: Oh, hey!
20: You're talking about me.
0: Hey, actually, I'm glad you're here.
1: Yes.
0: All right. So in a previous house, I had a grill
1: Jeremy
0: that
1: Otto's
0: took...
1: here. Yes. That's the new voice.
0: And I had a whole bunch of propane tanks because do you need a propane tank?
2: I do, yes.
0: I'll bring one in Monday.
2: Okay, that'd be awesome.
0: It doesn't help you over the weekend, but yes. I'll bring you an extra one in.
2: That's great. Well, look at this.
20: Takes a village.
0: Uh-huh. I'm excited that you're in the grilling business now.
2: Yes. Now, don't expect too much of me very early on, okay? You know?
0: No.
2: I got to ease into it, but...
0: That's the best way to do it. You learn as you go.
2: Yeah. Yes.
1: Yeah, don't set the bar too high. Just because McGonagall hit the ground running doesn't mean Otto's going to hit the ground running with the grill.
2: And it's, it's...
0: I don't expect rookie of the year material.
2: Yeah. Right.
0: But I do expect Dingler, improvement.
1: Maybe a Dingler pass.
2: Most improved griller, by next year.
1: Yeah. Mm-hmm.
2: Yes.
1: Perhaps.
0: What's going to be the first thing you throw on there?
20: How do you christen it?
0: Oh, boy.
2: I don't know. Probably just a simple hot dog hamburger. I mean, hot dogs for the kids, hamburgers for us. I don't think you can go wrong with that, right?
20: It's a step up from the boiled dogs, right?
2: That never happened, then.
1: Let's just put the ball in play. That's what he's doing.
0: Yes,
1: I'm just
0: exactly. Yeah, I just want to get on base.
2: Yeah. A little Placido Polanco.
20: There you go. Yeah. Doug, what are you talking about today?
1: Well, obviously, you know what's great is that the biggest story in Detroit sports is also the biggest story, second half storyline, and that's the Skubal situation. How it's going to play itself out, Rosenthal and Olney. And, you know, Rosenthal did a big story about what GMs in Major League Baseball are doing right now, and it's very, very conservative. And while the whole world is zigging, should Scott Harris zag?
20: Mm.
1: And people will yell at me.
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4: Well, happy Friday, everybody, and welcome to the Koch and Anderson program. No Anderson today. He's out. A family thing, and he will be away for a few days. So got a lot to get into today. I'm very, very excited about today's show, and I'm very excited about the pseudo-stretch run here for the Tigers. It really is a stretch run. And I'm absolutely fired up for each and every one of these 16 games before we hit the Major League Baseball trade deadline. There's a lot on the line that the Tigers are either going to earn it or not. Earn a shot to make a run at the World Series and the postseason, or just completely refocus on next year and beyond. And you know, the time to make up your mind is not right now. We'll play the sound bites from both Buster Olney and Kim Rosenthal and what they had to say, because it's intriguing. I don't think anybody, including the Tigers, setting a position right now makes any sense, because their play has to dictate it. I think it's cool if they think they can do it. And you know, if I'm sitting in that chair, I am right now shopping Tarek Skubal and figuring out what the best package of players we could get in return is. Or, and I'm trying to buy and add to my roster at the same time. And then whatever the team tells me to do is what I do. If the team tells me that their hot play continues and they go 12-4, 11-5, then I think you find yourself in a position where you make those moves to buy. And if the team tells me at 8-8 that they aren't serious about this, then I sell Skubal for whatever that best package is that you put together. And I'm perfectly comfortable with going one of those two directions. We're also going to do second half bold ass predictions for this Tiger team. What are some second half bold ass predictions? Get them in and we record these and then revisit them at the end of the year. If you make a bold-ass prediction, and you can cross a line into what we call a dumb-ass prediction, but if you make a bold-ass prediction and we deem it bold, that's when you get. So get your bold-ass predictions in for the second half. I have three of them that I will unveil in an hour's time for the second half of this Detroit Tigers season. As we kick it off tonight, man, I'm fired up. 248-539-9797. Phone calls and feedback, of course, are welcome. So what's going to happen? Buster Olney on his podcast, and yesterday we referenced this near the end of the show in dueling podcasts that came out, Buster Olney and Ken Rosenthal, Baseball Insiders. They were talking about the future of the Tigers and the future of Skubal. And we'll start with Buster Olney. Here's what he said he's hearing the Tigers' position is right now.
5: No, they should not, because of the trend that they've been on here the last month and a half. Since the beginning of June, Shea, they are 22-14. That's a 99-win pace, and they've made up a lot of ground in the standings. They're 3.5 games out of the race for the third wild card. And normally you'd go, that's not a big deal. Well, the American League stinks compared to previous years. If the

0: Tigers get into the postseason, they could do some damage. They could be like the Texas Rangers of 2023, who went on to win the World Series. So I think the Tigers should add rather than trade Scoble away for value.
1: Okay, that's Buster Olney's take. Ken Rosenthal, his podcast, here's what he had to say about the Tigers.
2: I would say the odds right now are considerably less than they were on June 1st. Remember on June 1st, and I wrote about this, and I basically conceded a trade was going to happen at that point, and it looks now that I might have been wrong. On June 1st, the Tigers were 22-38, worst record in the major leagues. Since June 1st, they're 22-14, tied for the best record in the American League. So, if you're the Tigers, yeah, you're 8 games under 500, but you're 3.5 out in the wild card race, only 6.5 out in a weak division. You see the division standings right there. You certainly have a chance. You've got a chance because Scooble is healthy. Other players are healthy as well. And you're in a weak division in a weak league. So a lot depends, not just for the Tigers, but for all teams, on what happens in the next 2.5 weeks. It's almost going to be like a pennant race of its own, because we're going to see teams trying to define themselves. And it just seems to me, unless the Tigers outright collapse, Alana, that they're going to be inclined to keep Scooble and go for it. And why not? They're in a league in which, if they get hot and maybe add pieces, they can be the league champion and maybe even the World Series champion.
1: Now, the thing about this is, and there's Buster Olney and Ken Rosenthal about the Tigers, both sounding as though selling Scooble isn't as likely as it stands right now and doesn't make sense. I also think it doesn't make sense to decide right now. And the question becomes, what is everybody's tipping point to give it gas? What do they need to do in these final 16 where you would say, okay, I'll go for it? Because we're in a weird spot. This is a strange set of circumstances where you know your best player is probably gone after this year in Tarek Skubal. You know that probably one of your top six assets is also probably gone in Gleyber Torres after this year. So what do they have to do to justify a buy in 16 games? If they go 12-4 and get to 500 by the time we hit the trade deadline, that to me is a no-brainer to go for it. An absolute no-brainer. They will have consistently played amongst the best baseball in the majors for 2 full months. They'll probably be in a playoff spot. If not, they'll be right on the cusp of one. 12-4 to get to 500 is obvious go for it. 11-5, it's probably easier. You're 55-57 at the trade deadline. Still playing well. It's easier to go for it then. I don't think it's as much of a no-brainer, but I suspect they would go for it at 55-57. At 10-6, they'd be 54-58. 10-6 coming out of the All-Star break. I think they probably would go for it then too, because they'd still be playing very good baseball. Now, that gets harder though. I think it gets much harder for the people out there. Like, if you're in a position where you feel like they shouldn't trade Scooble, okay? If you feel like they should, or I'm sorry, if you're in a position that they should trade Scooble, my bad. If you're in a position right now that they should trade Scooble and they go 10-6 to get to 54-58, I'm going to guess that's not enough to tip the scales and you say, okay, I'll come off my position. But if they go 12-4, would you come off that position? Now, 9-7, right? And you get to 53-59. I'm probably thinking that I would, that's where I'd be like, clearly sell. And, you know, I still think, if I had to guess what they're going to do, I would guess they're going to sell. I think it's going to be very hard for them, in spite of the schedule, to play well enough where I would feel a buy is justifiable. And again, if you don't buy, you got to sell. So 248-539-9797. What tips the scales and makes you want to give it gas? Let's go to Matt. You're on 97.1. Hello, Matt.
3: Hey, Doug. What's up?
1: Good morning.
3: Good morning. For me,

0: and, you know, this is just me, I think they should sell because I do think they'll make the playoffs barely, but they'll be in it. But after, you know, I don't know how much damage I think they're going to do. So if they're not making a World Series appearance, then there's no point to keep Scooble because you're going to lose them next year anyway because you can't, you don't have, you're not going to be able to afford what he's asking. And a comp pick is just not really worth it. I don't want to take that chance. So I would sell Scooble, and I don't know what you'll get for him, but get something to help the team.
1: Matt, do you think it's possible that because of the last 2 years they've been in the playoffs, that you're sort of taking a playoff appearance for granted? Like, just get in the dance gives you a shot. And because I'll tell you this, you know what's a safe position? Betting against any single team. Betting against, some have better chances than others, but it's always a better bet to take the field.
0: I'm looking, I think they'll get into the playoffs, but I'm looking further down the road. When, you know, the Yankees haven't been good, but you'll probably have to play against the Yankees. You'll play against some other teams that might start getting hot in the playoffs, and you might not do as well.
1: Okay, hold on.
0: You're right. It's a safe approach.
1: Yeah, saying somebody else might get hot, the Tigers would have to be one of the hotter teams in baseball to even make it, right?
0: Yeah.
1: So, wouldn't the Tigers then be going into the playoffs hot?
0: Yeah, but, I mean, you're going to be playing against other teams that have better players.
1: Well,
0: again, this is just me, and I understand people don't like, you know, other people's opinions. Like, it's just my opinion.
1: No. I say it all the time. Your opinion is as valid as mine. I don't have any issue with it, Matt. I think it is. There was a text of the morning show that somebody texted in. Do you even like sports? Like, part of the fun of sports is the dream. Part of the fun of the sports is giving yourself a chance. Part of the fun of sports is being in the mix. And the crazy thing about the Tigers is I think you can make a logical case, that the Tigers have more reason to go for it than the Pistons and Lions did at the trade deadline. We'll get into that today at 10:20. Plus your phone calls and feedback, 248-539-9797. If you want to get a bold-ass prediction for the second half in, we are taking second-half bold-ass predictions out of mine today at 11:05. 248-539-9797. It is Carson Anderson here on 97.1. 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
5: All right, let me be clear, because we're talking about a couple different things here. Why I think it's okay to consider buying. Okay, that's different than what I would do or what I think is going to happen here. But why I think it's okay to consider buying, and one thing I find very peculiar in this town, is that the probably the biggest call we've got complaining about all of our teams is that they don't go for it at the trade deadline. And you think about each team in their particular situation, the Pistons and the Lions especially, two teams out there competing that didn't make massive moves at the trade deadline, didn't do an all-in move. And those teams and the Tigers have a couple of differences, obviously. The biggest difference is those two teams were more likely to be contenders than this team is that's still below 500. And that's obvious. But you have to consider, if the Tigers come out and go 12-4 and get to 500, it puts them in the same position that those teams were in terms of their playoff standing. Like, the Lions didn't make it, the Pistons did. And obviously the Pistons only won one round. But for the Tigers to justify a bye, they'd have to get hot and get themselves in a more firm, give them a more firm chance to make the playoffs, right? But the Pistons and Lions both have futures to consider in that they have or have to lock up their core players, their best player, and many of their best players. They have to lock them up, and they have to account for future spending, which probably works against them making that bold move. The Tigers aren't in that position. They're going to lose their best player. They're probably going to lose one of their top few regular everyday players in Gleyber Torres, probably one of their top six or seven players on the roster. So their timeline with a couple of their best players is likely running out, meaning in many ways, it makes more sense for them to go for it this year while they have those players. Now, again, the Tigers play would have to justify it. The Athletic did an interesting story, and Ken Rosenthal was one of the writers that contributed to the story. And I want to read a little bit from this. This year's market could feature the kind of prize that would energize a fan base dreaming of winning a World Series, Detroit Tigers ace Tarek Skubal. But Billy Beane had a great quote. Ex-player turned that Maverick executive, as they put it, that once reimagined the Athletics. And it's the kind of quote of an attitude that drives many here, many Detroit fans, crazy. This is what he is saying about Major League Baseball's GMs right now. This is not a quote. This is not a criticism, but by its nature, analytics generally are very conservative. We sort of saw ourselves as

actuaries, right? Actuaries from insurance companies. In a very crude way, that's what we're going to do. Now they're doing it even more in a sophisticated way. And what do actuaries do? They mitigate risk. Very conservative. Fans want their teams to be aggressive, right? But it sounds like what Billy Beane is saying is that most GMs think of themselves as actuaries. They're mitigating risk. So Ken Rosenthal goes on to write, the August 3rd trade deadline will bring action. Though they're not exactly taking on a gunslinger mentality, these traders, meaning the GMs, are constantly reassessing their positions and exploring alternatives, working within a framework that should lead to a flurry of deals. But the more cautious approach comes with another consequence. The odds for the kind of jaw-dropping, what-just-happened deal that makes you squint at your phone to make sure you read the breaking news alert right, in short, a blockbuster for a game-changer like Scooble, the odds are dramatically reduced. So, he later writes, club officials, including several who spoke on the condition of anonymity to discuss the trade market in exchange for their candor, tempered expectations for this trade deadline. So the writing there is the group think in Major League Baseball is conservative at the trade deadline. Big names get thrown around in the media and talk radio. But the point of this story is expectations should perhaps be lowered. And that, unfortunately, includes our guy for people who want to sell him. But oftentimes, when I'm thinking about the situation that our teams are in, when the whole world is going to zig, I like to consider the zag. If you do what everyone else is doing, you have to be the best at it. If you do it your way, if you zag, you can outsmart the group, outsmart groupthink mentality. Now, that gets makes you, you might get accused of trying to be the smartest guy in the room. But if you don't have the best roster, how do you get to the top? Right? What are you going to do that's different, that's going to give you a leg up on everybody else? And I think this year, when you look at the list of obvious sellers and the story, the Ken Rosenthal story in The Athletic said the limited group of sellers, obvious sellers, includes the Colorado Rockies, the LA Angels, and the San Francisco Giants. And that's it. So what are the zag moves? It's an extreme position. If the Tigers become sellers, they have the best to take from. They got a bat in Gleyber Torres. They got bullpen arms to sell, which every contender wants. And they've got the starter that everybody would want. An extreme position would be to jump in that group of sellers and sell. Sell, sell, sell. The other extreme position is while everyone else, and you just heard what they set up, a conservative thinker, don't expect big moves. The zag move, the other extreme position, is you make the big move. You're like, F it. Yeah, we're going for it this year. It's our last kick at the can with Gleyber Torres and Tarek Skubal and probably others that they might not be able to bring back. And people want to sell because they say, oh, the Tigers don't have a great chance to win at all. You realize every single season, every team individually is not a good pick against the field. They're not. Very few people were talking about the Knicks who won the NBA. New England, who played for the Super Bowl, was plus 950 to win the whole thing when it started. Vegas, who played for the

0: It's a fresh thing. It's been two seasons. And to give yourself a chance to be in the mix is something to value. Now, I'm not saying I absolutely would buy or that it's stupid to sell. But I'm making why there's a case to buy. And again, the play would have to dictate it. 12-4, 11-5 out of this break. But the case can be made. Now, hey, if you're in a sell position, no matter what, I think that's foolish. If you're in a buy position right now, no matter what, I think it's foolish. But there's plenty of people that just scream from mountaintops, you have to sell, which is very interesting because the complaint we've taken more calls than anything is why don't our teams go for it? But not this one. And I'm not saying right now, if their play justifies it, you'd still sell, huh? 248-539-9797. It's Carson Anderson. We'll get to more of your phone calls next here on 97.1.
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6: It's not a big deal. Well, the American League stinks compared to previous years. If the Tigers get into the postseason, they could do some damage. They could be like the Texas Rangers of 2023, who went on to win the World Series. So I think the Tigers should add rather than trade Scoble away for value.
7: There it is. That's from Buster Olney. Very smart baseball mind. Surprised he's taken that position as it stands right now, but I guess he's projecting them continuing to play well before the trade deadline. I got to say, it took me way too long to get my point out last segment, and I don't know, Kang, if you were actually considering sharking me, but I really...
8: Get out of the water!
7: Yeah, it took me a long time, and we got people on hold. My apologies. 248-539-9797. Let's go to Devel in Madison Heights. What's up, Devel?
9: Hey, how's it going, Doug?
7: Great.
9: That's good. So, I believe me, I heard you. I heard you. Your reasons that you never, we shouldn't be on one extreme or the other, but I am. I just can't help it. There is no scenario for the Tigers that they could do extremely good where I would consider keeping Scoble at all. My thing is, now I'm going to go back to 2024. Before the trade deadline that year. And remember that year, that year, that was the first year that I heard that Terry Scoble had Scott Boras as an agent.
7: Yeah.
9: So right then, I knew he was never staying here. So then there was a big rumor then that they was going to trade him to Baltimore, if you remember that year.
7: Yep.
9: So I didn't think that we should trade at the deadline that year or last year, but I was like, the closer we get to his end of his run, they should have gone and trade him. We can do both. Now, like I said, they can do well, because I'm looking at it like, you know, without Scuba and our rotation, we are still more than adequate to roll with that.
7: So, fair. And Devel, this is Gator's theory that you get. So your point is sell Scuba and still play and try and make the playoffs. And.
9: Yep.
7: Okay, so if you are, the reason you want to sell is it because you don't think they have a legitimate shot to win the World Series?
9: Oh no, I think so you're saying there's a chance. There's always a chance. My thing is, I'm selling because there is no. That's why I brought up a couple years ago when I found out. Yeah, Scott Boras. There is no scenario where he's signing here. Scott Boras, in any sport that he represents, any client, does not deal with the Midwest. He only deals with L.A., Miami, New York, and any hot weather team that's relevant.
7: You're pretty much right. I guess the reason, Devel, is that I can't get on board this theory, and I've been talking about it with Gator for a couple of weeks, is I just can't see a scenario where the Tigers – I mean, I guess you'd be in a separate move to add, but lose Scoble and it's worth going for it. Like, it would be awesome to thread that needle and find the rare case scenario. And it could possibly happen. But if part of the motivation is to sell Scoble because

0: you don't think you got a shot to win the World Series legitimately, even if you add to this roster now, why would you ever have a shot to win the World Series by selling Skubal and adding? You'd be a weaker playoff team almost assuredly. Because the one thing that could carry the Tigers into playoffs in a short series is their starting pitching. And it just doesn't seem, it becomes significantly more unrealistic in my opinion. But 248-539-9797, if you can find the right trade partner in a rare case scenario and somehow strengthen your weaknesses and still move Skubal, I'd be all for it. But it feels so almost impossible to pull a move like that off. Antonio's in Detroit next. Hello, Antonio.
1: Hey, how's it going? Good morning.
0: Good morning.
1: I'm taking the opposite of what that guy talking about. I believe that the Tigers will be buyers. They're not going to get rid of Skubal. And it's a strategic move because it comes down to, okay, if you're going to buy, most fans want them to get a bat. Whereas I believe once Gleyber Torres come back and him and McGonagall is at the top of the lineup getting on base like they do, that sets the table for the rest of the guys. I say they go all in for the closer from the Padres, Duran, even if you got to give up Matt Clark and get him, and with the back end of the bullpen solidified with the return of Jackson Jobe, he can go to the bullpen too. Now you're cooking. And with a significant run in the playoffs, that may convince Skubal to stay.
0: It probably won't. Antonio probably won't, but it's interesting. And then you feel like this is what they should do. Is that correct?
1: This is what they should do. Because that, I believe that's the glaring weakness that we have. This Kenley Jansen experiment is not what I like it to be. And I would be much more comfortable with a power arm in the back end.
0: Antonio, again, you're in this position. What if they go 6-10 leading up to the trade deadline?
1: I'm sticking to my guns.
0: Wow.
1: I believe that if they buy and solidify the back, that the American League is really weak and that no team is going to make a sustained run in our division or anything. It's all about us getting hot.
0: Okay. So, Antonio, I guess that's a fundamental disagreement. I want to go to one of the two extremes. I want to either sell big or buy big, which doesn't seem to be what very many people are going to do. And that expectation should be tempered from the trade deadline based upon that Ken Rosenthal story. And I trust like Rosenthal and his sources and all that many of these traders, as he put it, are saying we should temper expectations. If you're in the position that we have, and I'm not talking to Antonio now, but to the people that have to sell Skubal, you know who's most likely to make an underwhelming deal for Skubal? Someone who feels like they have to sell him. That if you feel like you have to sell him and you got to sell him no matter what, you're the person that's most likely to pull the trigger on an underwhelming return and walk away with Franklin Perez, Daz Cameron, and Jake Rogers. 248-539-9797, Justin in Madison Heights. Hi, Justin.
2: Hey, good morning, Doug.
0: What's up?
2: Your last segment was awesome. And you almost, with everything you were saying, you almost had me changing my position. But as I thought about it on hold and listening to the callers, I think I'm even more in the camp of sell regardless. But if the Tigers come out of the break and they're great, I think Skubal's a great chip that we're, they don't come around often. I know that the return doesn't sound like it might be what it is, but I'm with Gator. I think we can sell Skubal, go get a bat, go get a reliever. Look at how good Melton's been lately. Look at Cater out of the bullpen. The last caller mentioned Jackson Jobe. Like, let's say our ERA, our playoff ERA gets worse by one, a whole point, even 1.5. If we can get the bats to stay hot and we can go sign another bat, maybe even a second one, can't we just overcompensate, right? Like, so maybe we're giving up an extra run or two per game, but just, we could score an extra two or three.
0: Let me ask you a question. Are you talking about, one point of clarification, are you talking about trading Skubal for a bullpen arm and a bat? Or are you talking about trading Skubal for prospects, which is more likely?
2: Yes.
0: And then trading our prospects for a bat?

0: Yes.
1: In two separate trades.
0: Yeah.
1: I mean, something can be done there.
0: We get the best return we can. Something. And then we go out and trade for a bat, a bullpen arm, whatever. Like, go. I'm saying go all in both ways. Go all in on selling Scooble and go all in. Because the last part I took away from that last segment was, you're absolutely right. If we get in the playoffs, there is a chance.
1: There is a chance.
0: If the bats get hot, right? But you only get one chance to get a big return for Scooble. And I know that the return might not be as good as it once looked. But if we keep him, look, if we keep him and we win a World Series, of course it's amazing. But if we keep him and we don't, now we get a compensatory pick. I think, like Gator, you can do both.
1: So
0: go all in on selling Scooble and go all in on pushing as far into the playoffs as you can.
1: I mean, the one thing about the playoffs is, and we talked about this a couple weeks ago, and I got to try and find the data. Of the current AL playoff teams, the Tigers have a losing record against one of them. One of them. There's six teams in playoff positions. They have a winning record against four of them. They're 500 against the other. And they're, I think, 0-6 against Cleveland. I don't have the data in front of me, but people might recall we did this a couple weeks ago. Now, it could be rendered completely irrelevant because they played a depleted Yankee team, but the Tigers have been depleted too. And if you don't think they have a chance, all these series are short series. So if you're capable of sweeping a Yankee team in the regular season, it can happen in the postseason. Now, Yankees will probably be in a better position by then, but you know, there's a case to be made because these are all short series and they'll go into it probably with an advantage of starting pitching. But you're talking about something completely different that would cut into the advantage in starting pitching because you're talking about trading Scooble and then trading. And if you're trading Scooble and you get back like three prospects and then you go into the Tiger prospect pool to add a bat, you haven't really gone backwards in terms of prospects because you brought some good ones in, presumably, and you shipped some good ones out. I mean, that's an interesting way to approach it. 248-539-9797. More of your phone calls and feedback coming up. It's Carson Anderson here on 97.1. Hey, attention golfers. Let Twin Peaks be your new 19th hole. If you're out hitting the links this weekend, cool off after your round at your favorite Twin Peaks. Well, I go to Twin Peaks. That's easy. For starters, nothing cools you off better than 29-degree draft beer or cider. They pour all your favorites at a bone-chilling 29 degrees. They got a thermometer right behind the bar that shows you exactly. Sometimes I wait for it to get down to 28, and I'm like, now, get the beer now. Mugs have been freezing for a minimum of 12 hours. There isn't a golf course in the state that can offer that up, plus pair with the food, the scratch kitchen. You won't want to stay on the course for the old hot dog again. Hand-smashed and seared burgers, house-smoked brisket and ribs, hand-breaded chicken tenders and boneless wings, light and fresh salads with house-made dressings. And then, of course, you got all the sports on all the TVs. They pump in the audio. You got the World Soccer Championship, last two matches, England and France on Saturday at 5, the championship game Sunday at 3, Argentina defending their title against Spain. Wall-to-wall TV show, all the action. And, oh, by the way, the Twin Peaks are there. Girls are there serving it all up. All your favorites. See the difference today. It's Twin Peaks. Eats, drinks, scenic views.
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3: "I know when you were born, black people could still be bought and sold in this country, but no one owns me."
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0: An unnamed texter sent this in. If Scott Harris keeps Skubal and does not at least make the World Series, he should be fired. A compensatory pick for him is insane. So if they make the playoffs, they don't make the World Series, he takes Skubal money and signs Randy Arozarena and strengthens the bullpen in the offseason. I just threw him out there as an example. As a free agent to be, I haven't looked at that list, but I know he's one. And you know, comes back next year with a better roster after three straight playoff seasons. That's the breaking point. You can't get over that, even though he's drafted well. Max Clark is on the way. Max Anderson is on the way. Guys like Jackson Job and Reese Olson are coming back. They could add that right-handed bat. They could add to the bullpen with the Skubal budget. You'd fire him. I mean, I think it's absurd. It'd be disappointing. Got it. But to take up that position, to me, is not seeing where they have been and what they could do with Skubal budgeted money. But, hey, look, that's why I just disagree with you. 248-539-9797. Paul is next. Hello, Paul.
1: Hey, Doug. How are you?
0: I'm good.
1: Hear me out, Doug.
0: Okay.
1: I'm an extreme seller. And I'm talking about four of our starting pitchers, two in the bullpen, Gleyber Torres, to get what I want. And what I want, or I believe this team really needs, and I hear the Dodgers have somebody, a stud center fielder or right fielder, a stud that you know is going to be a major leaguer.
0: Mike Sirota, Zaire Hope, guys down in Tulsa, top prospects okay. In the game.
1: Okay, and somebody who's legitimately has closer abilities. And I would package whatever you want, including Casey Mize, because in my mind, what's the problem? He goes somewhere and we re-sign him next year. And Valdez can be in there too if somebody wants it. To get what you want, which I think this team really needs, is a stud outfielder to go with Green and a closer. And so, then, like I said, if you want Mize back, you sign him next
0: Paul,
1: year.
0: First of all, those things almost never happen. I mean, I love it when it gets talked about, but it's very rare. Secondly is that all sounds great, and I have no issue with that if they come out of the gate and they go 7-9. But what if they go 12-4?
1: I don't care at this point because I don't feel that this team can win the World Series. When you go to the National League and you put Philly, Dodgers, Milwaukee together, and you say, hey, I'm talking to this team, and I'm thinking about making a deal with you could play against them. You said Flaherty, Skubal, and Mize. I'm going to send them to this team. What do you got for me? Or how about you? Because you don't want the other team to get these guys.
0: Okay.
1: You know what I mean?
0: Just real quick, and you heard all that stuff that we had at the beginning of the show, that don't expect great, great returns on your trades this season.
1: I understand, okay. But the Dodgers,
0: I think it's foolish, Paul. I think it's foolish to be in this position that you don't want a shot when to make up your mind already, even if they come out of the gate hot here.
1: Well,

0: Because what I've seen in the past 2 years, I don't think they – I don't want to just get there. I want to have a good shot of winning it.
1: Yeah, and everybody who's in – everybody who's in, to for them to get in, they would have to stay so hot that they would be one of the teams that probably falls into that Knicks, New England category. That, you know, one of them won the NBA, where very few people were talking about them, but they were hot going into the postseason. You know, Vegas. Vegas was 11-1 to win the whole thing. They played for the Stanley Cup, right? I mean, we're talking about, I think, the idea that they have no shot is overplayed, because a Tiger playoff team would have to be playing probably the better part of 4 months of really good baseball. Really good baseball. It's not like they're taking the worst version of themselves into the postseason. They'd be taking the best version of themselves. And I don't hate what you're doing if they come out of the gate hot, but that's why I think it's foolish to already be in that position and give up a chance. But hey, difference of opinion. We go to Randy on a cell. Who's next? Hi, Randy.
2: Hi, Doug. Thanks for taking my call.
1: Thank you.
2: Hey, I love Scubo, man. I mean, come on, he's been our guy, and we should build our team around him. I mean, how many Cy Youngs does he have to win for us to see that?
1: Well, it's not that people don't see it. It's that it's Boris. Any offer the Tigers make, Boris is going to take it to New York, L.A., wherever, and probably get more.
2: I can't think of a better player to build a team around, honestly.
1: I can't
2: especially
1: either,
2: Detroit. We're not near.
1: There's
2: LA
1: one thing about
2: or,
1: no, but again, Boris sells his guys, as the one caller said, to the coast teams and teams that have far more budget than the Tigers do, and that's why it feels like it, what you're saying is true. I think everybody would want to keep him. There's one warning I've got about Scooble, and it's one warning only: is that you should be paying him for what he's about to do, not what he just did. And what he just did might be the best years of his career. And so he's going to get paid for what very well could be the worst years of it. Not worst years, but I don't know that he'll ever be as good as he was the last 2 years. But if you can get him on a team-friendly contract that they won't match elsewhere. The other thing, Randy, about it is, and again, you're not wrong. I just don't know that you're seeing why he's even being shopped. But cost certainty. What if the new collective bargaining agreement is this big unknown variable that hangs over all this discussion?
2: Good point.
1: If there is a cap in place, Randy, if there's a cap in place, the Tigers might be a player, because some of those teams might be already over the cap. Now, do I think there's going to be a cap in place? No, but I think there'll be more restrictions put on the best teams, which could make the Tigers more of a player than they are right now. And I'm a little surprised, and I don't want to see this happen to Scooble, because Scooble's been, you know, he's been a class player here in Detroit and seems like a guy that really, truly wants to win here. But I wouldn't mind seeing Boris get burned, is that the new cost certainty could cost Scooble money. He could re-sign right now a very healthy contract in Detroit, a very healthy extension in Detroit. And then it might be more than he can get on the open market in a new world, depending on what the CBA looks like. It's a weird variable hanging over this whole thing. And signing in Detroit now, the benefit of signing in Detroit now that, Randy, you're in favor of, and I think everybody would be to a certain degree, is he wouldn't have to deal with the new rules. Right? Those new rules... I don't think it's going to be a cap, but I also don't think it's going to be nothing in terms of limiting what the best teams can play. Like the Dodgers have a sweetheart TV deal that makes their bank so much deeper. That may end. The Dodgers may have to distribute TV money to the rest of the league. And I wouldn't be shocked at all if that's the case, because there are teams right now. I mean, we know that the Bally's failed here in Detroit. Atlanta's got a terrible TV deal. Like, these are teams that don't have the advantages that the Dodgers have because of their TV money. You know what the Dodgers need? They need teams to play against, and the league is going to battle for some cost distribution spread out. And so it might cut into their budget, and that might hurt Scooble's next contract. And I feel like, you know... my guess is Scott Boris understands the finances of the game better than

0: Doug Carr sitting in Detroit. However, it is a factor. Mike's in Toledo and next. Hello, Mike.
1: Hi, thanks for taking my call. Love the show.
0: Thank you.
1: And I agree. I think everyone in Tigerland would love to have Scoble sign with the Tigers, but the reality is with his agent and all the reasons you discussed, that's not likely going to happen.
0: Yeah.
1: I look at Scoble as no matter who you are, he's a rental. He's a rental to the Tigers. He's a rental to anybody else in baseball because he's not going to be there at the end of the after the season. So you can either hang on to your rental and bypass on what you could get for him, or say, I will take your prospects and you can have Scoble because he's not going to be with the 500 team. I mean, he's a 500 team right now. You're not going to be at the 500. He's not. You're basically saying, I will bypass on your rental, on your prospects to keep this rental if they keep him. And I would rather, like most of your callers in Gator, trade him away, get what you can for him, and bolster your lineup if you can by trading another prospect or work with some type of three-team deal.
0: It's hard to do. It's not impossible, but it's hard to do. It is something that is that's out there, and that is move your own prospects. Look, I like I said, I'm in one of the two extremes, big-time sell or big-time buy. I think for some reason, somehow, and they'd have to justify it with their second half play. I can't say that enough. Like go 12-4, 11-5 here out of the break. But I think people are forgetting if it would be a hot Tiger team going into the postseason. 97-1.
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2: So, Jeremy, I don't know this to be a fact, but I think we got something really weird going on.
3: Mm-hmm.
2: It feels to me that the final year of the Rocket Classic will have the best field it's ever had.
3: I know, isn't that odd?
2: It is. It like this field is shaping it up to be really pretty damn good. Brooks Koepka's committed. Now Spawn and Cantlay have committed. Like, in the past, this would really excite me because I'm finally, this tournament's growing some roots. And now...
3: Well, it does make me wonder whether it is likely they could move it somewhere else or get a new sponsor. I mean, they said they're actively looking for that. At the time, it's like, what's the chances of that actually happening right now? But heck, if they show out, if the fans show up too, I mean, that can... only help.
2: Yeah, look, there's been people from the golf world that have been skeptical and always tell me you're dreaming, and I'm like, okay, well, allow me to dream my dreams. I'm gonna own my dreams.
3: Well, look, and it's a market that only continues to get bigger events. It seems a little weird to shell one, you know.
2: Yep.
3: I don't know.
2: Well, all right, thank you, sir.
3: Yep.
2: Jeremy Otto from the update desk, 248-539-9797. Let's get back to your phone calls. Hey, coming up, I was going to do bold ass predictions. We're going to push that back because we had a ton of Tiger talk, and I want to change it up and get back to it in the noon hour. We will take your calls here as people still hanging on hold. The whole thing apparently was a scam. We'll get to that today at 11:18. In the meantime, we go to Dave in Ferndale. You're next. Hello, Dave.
4: Hey, good morning, Doug.
2: What's up?
4: You know, bless your little heart, buddy. You are the eternal optimist. And you guys, your program really sticks out on the channel for that reason. But my man, the Tigers, with or without Tarek Skubal, have an absolutely 0% of winning the World Series. I don't care how hot they get coming out of the break, playing the other bottom feeders of the league. That's not what I'm interested in. To let him walk for nothing is absolute insanity. You have to trade him. You got to get the very best deal that you can. You got to, whether it's prospects or a bat and a reliever, whatever it is, you get the best deal you can, and you already start retooling for next year when we might actually have a chance to win the World Series.
2: What about their record against the teams that are in the playoffs?
4: I don't know it. I've just been watching this
2: Rangers,
4: team all
2: they're
4: year.
2: 4-2 against the Rangers. They're 4-2 against the Yankees. They're 2-1 against the Mariners. They're 3-0 against the Rays. They're winning records against those four teams. They're 3-3 against the White Sox. They're 0-6 against the Guardians.
4: I mean, you know, this whole season, it's you guys come back after the morning show and before the afternoon or late show and say, oh, they're only 12 back now. Don't let them get hot. They're only
2: I've never said don't let them get hot once. I hate that saying, but I've never said it once. I don't think Gator has either. But with that said, Dave, look, this is not a story about who we are. This show is. This is a story about what you think the Tigers should do. You've made your case. I just disagree. I think it's foolish to give up on a chance if you are playing the way that they are capable of playing. And that would, I mean, the requirement would be they've got to stay hot going up to the deadline. You don't care. I think if you got a shot, it's worth it. I think people are forgetting.
4: Have a great weekend, brother.
2: Yeah, you too. I think if you got a shot, it's worth it. If you got a shot, it's worth it. And, you know, I get it, man. You don't think they got a shot. I'm sure you didn't think the Knicks had a shot. You know, the Patriots, Vegas, those teams played for it all. Is getting to the World Series worth it? That could be debated. Like I said, sports talk radio often turns into a battle of who has higher expectations and standards. And I personally believe a realistic expectation for an organization is to, if you are a team that is in the mix every year, you're a pretty damn good franchise, pretty damn good organization. If the only measurement is, did you win it all? Yes or no, black and white, that's it. I think you probably have unrealistic expectations. Of course, it's the goal. But we got people talking about the Tigers going to the playoffs 3 straight years, setting themselves up for a pretty bright future. Good young arms in the system. Max Clark, Max Anderson on the way. A big budget potentially to spend in the offseason. They want to fire the GM if he doesn't trade Skubal. Like, I keep reminding people,

0: the people most prone to making a bad trade are the ones that say you have to trade them. And all the reasons stated in that article in The Athletic, that Ken Rosenthal, with all the unnamed sources and GMs and people in the league saying trade deadline expectations should be tampered down, means you might not get as much for Scoobal as you think. Maybe you can, and I'd be in favor of trading him even if they can't get this massive franchise-changing return if the Tigers come out of the gate and don't continue to play well. They have to justify it. Mike in Dearborn is next. Hello, Mike.
1: Hi. Good morning, Doug.
0: What's up?
1: Just wanted to say that there's no way I am selling Scoobal because this team's in striking distance. So I'll give you a first bold prediction. Tigers go 12-4, get to 500. And I would definitely buy. I mean, imagine, you know, Taylor Ward at the top of the lineup. You could lead off with him or McGonagall. How deep that lineup actually gets. Now, I know he's not going to flip a game. But then you have maybe Torres at the five spot, you know, maybe Carpenter at eight. You know, you got a really deep lineup. And then if you were to add, I mentioned the Padres before with Adrian Morgan, he's a high leverage arm. I think this team can make a legitimate run. And the best chances of making that run in the World Series is with Scoobal in the lineup. He handles pressure very well in the playoffs. So that's what I'm looking at.
0: I'm trying to crystallize, Mike, this bold-ass prediction. You think they're going to go 12-4 out of the break and trade for Taylor Ward?
1: I think they're going to either make a move, whether it be bring up Max Clark. But, yes, I would like to see Taylor Ward. Obviously, the Orioles have to lose and Padres have to lose. I think they will make a nice little add at the deadline, and I do think they make the playoffs.
0: Thank you, Mike. 248-539. There you go. 248-539-9797, where you're taking your second half bold-ass predictions. You do have to sell. Why can't you sell, get better, round out your weaknesses, and still go for it? Starting pitching is not our weakness. We could potentially add a legit bat into this lineup along with a couple of prospects' arms that could be in the bullpen. You don't have to hold on to the best trade asset in the game and let him move on for nothing. It would be pure incompetence. The people that say that, and I don't know how to pronounce your name, bro. Giampo? I think it's Giampo in Troy. The people that say that, I think it's getting a little carried away as if the job of the GM is to cash in assets. The job of the GM is to try and win the World Series. Like that's the goal. That's the goal. Now, if you can do what you just mentioned, which would be very difficult, but if it could be done, I'm not against it. Their play would have to dictate that makes sense. But, because I wouldn't buy. If they come out of the gate and go 7-9, I would just sell Scoobal. I would probably sell Torres. I wouldn't try and buy to make a run. Doug, the problem is these GMs don't do what is needed when the teams are actually good. The Tigers are not good. That's why it would be silly to buy. Anyone that looks at the first half in this roster and thinks they can compete for a championship are completely brainwashed. Well, I disagree. I mean, if they go 12-4 and get to 500, they're probably in a playoff spot, which I'm going to guess. I don't remember. Kang, do you remember, were the Lions in a playoff spot at the trade deadline last year?
2: I don't remember. I find it hard not to believe they weren't, though. You know what I mean? Because Everyone's so bundled up together, parity in the NFL, so I would assume they were within striking distance.
0: Yeah, the trade deadline was November 4th. So let me see. NFL standings. November 4th, 2025.
2: I mean, they weren't out of it till like the second to the last game of the year, I believe.
0: They got eliminated going into the last week, right?
2: The week before, I thought.
0: On November 4th, yeah, they were 5-3 and tied with the Bears at first place. So they weren't in a playoff spot. I mean, if the Tigers get themselves into a playoff spot by the deadline, you know, they will be clearly one of the hotter teams in the game. But let's take Rob in Milford. You're next. Hi, Rob.
3: How you doing?
0: What's up?
3: Yep. Anyway, what I want to say is, have you ever heard of the genius of and?
0: Yes.
3: Okay. So I think we can trade Scoobal and still make the playoffs. Okay. I mean, we can get some prospects. Milton's coming along. You got Mize is pitching good. The starters are coming along. And if we get some bullpen help or whatever in this trade and maybe some youth, I think we can do both. We can get a good return on Scoobal and Scoobal.

0: they'll make the playoffs.
1: Do you think the Tigers, as constructed, can win the World Series?
0: You know, I don't know. You never know until you get there.
1: Well, that's true.
0: Because there have been some teams that I'm like, there's no way, and then all of a sudden, in a short series, they do it. And you're like, okay. Right.
1: In a short series, their starting pitching makes them formidable. I just find it hard to believe that if you move on from Skubal, you will still have that decided advantage at starting pitching that could carry them in the postseason.
0: I guess I'm just so impressed with the way Milton's coming along. So
1: he's been really good, and that's been a great development for them. All right, apparently all along this thing in Detroit was a scam. We'll get to that today at 11:20. It's Carson Anderson here on 97.1. 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
6: All right, we will get back to some Tiger stuff as the day goes on. The air quality, still bad here in Metro Detroit. Man, this is some story. We'll get to that as well.

0: But dude, it looks like that Metro Motown Sports Village thing was a scam all along. Now, for people who have kids in youth sports, and we have all of our kids played, and it was really fun. It was really a rewarding experience. Kids got a lot out of it, and it's way bigger than it ever was when we were young. And it isn't about the college opportunities or, you know, chasing unrealistic dreams. It's about a very gratifying experience in the moment in time. And we had a lot of fun with it and kept our expectations realistic. But realizing that these kids were able to enjoy playing the game, learning the values of being a part of a team and all that goes with. And that included multiple trips down to one of the most amazing sports complexes we have ever been to. And that is Grand Park, north of Indianapolis. And I'm saying this, and I'm sure there's a lot of parents out there going, yep, been there. it is a mecca for the Midwest for teams to come in and play travel soccer, travel baseball. They have indoor facilities. The Colts have held preseasons there, held their training camp there. There is, I'm sure, volleyball indoors. It's an amazing, amazing complex. It's like 20 soccer fields, a whole ton of baseball fields. And it was an interesting concept when they put it together, Grand Park, in that talking to locals down there, a bunch of hotel companies got in and chipped in to help build the facility with the developer and put hotels up all around it. And there's tons of restaurants. It's a really, really smart idea that I'm sure is great for that community. And it's like every weekend there's another major event there. And we talked about this a couple months ago because it looked like one of these was going to go up in Detroit out in Romulus right next to Metro Airport. There's a billboard out there on 94 that touts the Motown Sports Village. And reports today, I saw WDIV in the Detroit News that the developer got arrested. The developer, a guy from West Bloomfield Township, a story in the Detroit News says of the money that was being invested, he blew most of the millions of dollars solicited from hundreds, if not thousands of investors on strip clubs, luxury items, cars, and living expenses for himself, his wife, and girlfriend, federal prosecutors allege.
1: Wife and girlfriend can get expensive.
0: They can.
1: I mean, just having one of those is expensive. When you have both.
0: Yeah.
1: I can't even imagine. You're going to need some investors to help invest that.
0: Yeah, that's right. No wonder he needed a scam. No, so it's sad. I mean, there's probably people here in the local community that are seeing their investment go for nothing. The concept, when we brought it up, people here, we got calls about it. The idea that Detroit was going to be right by Metro Airport, it could be a great thing. I think there was talk about hockey and basketball gyms. There was a giant pool. Like, they were trying to be the Grand Park of Detroit. Well, turns out it was a scam. And I don't know what's going to happen with this, whether he just siphoned some money off the top and somebody else is going to take over the project, or the whole thing was a shell game and it's going to collapse. Kang, you told me something this morning. I had no idea. But when we were taking calls on this a couple months ago, you were getting text messages.
1: Yeah, they were saying straight up, this isn't real. This is a scam. And it wasn't specific to the person who had started it or anything like that. But the general idea was that I was getting from people in the feedback. It was a $3 billion valuation. And they're like, that's ridiculous. This is just to get money. There's no way this is $3 billion. You know what I mean? And I think, myself included, a lot of people are blinded by just the concept and the thought. Just like you said, Doug, a lot of parents that have kids mm-hmm. that are in youth sports or about to get into youth sports, you're thinking, yeah, why do I have to, if I don't have to drive or fly anywhere else and I can just do it here in my backyard and it helps the local economy, that sounds like a great idea. And that's probably what this guy was doing, allegedly.
0: Well, so sounds like he helped the local economy at strip clubs, luxury items, cars, yeah. and living expenses. That helped the local economy, I guess. But
1: yeah, but not as...
0: But when you got those texts, I mean, we didn't read them on the air.
1: I think you might have read one, but I mean, we got a few for sure. And, at the time we were just talking about just... The general idea of having like a Grand Park here. We didn't get in specifics, obviously, and whether the evaluation was correct or these numbers looked accurate. But yeah, we did get that where it said that this

0: This is way overboard. This is not going to happen. $3 billion. And it is unfortunate because you're right. People did lose money because they invested in this. And that's how this thing, apparently, when I read the story, got found out. It was like, where is this money going? Do we get any money back? I read that churches got involved and gave money because they thought it was an investment to help them out.
1: You know, it's interesting because we try and cut back on any unwarranted slander that gets through. So there's some vetting that goes with the ticket texts that come in, but did maybe somebody who sent us a text that knew all along that understands real estate and development can tell us why the warning signs were there? Because obviously people were telling us who know. I mean, when it comes to real estate, being a developer, I know zero. I don't know anything. Kang, do you know much?
0: No, I mean, I know as much
1: Gator,
0: as you do. I mean,
1: Gator, it's math. So he's got no shot.
0: Yeah. Well, he does watch, you know, House Hunters.
1: He does. Yes, he does. So maybe somebody can say why they knew that.
0: Well, I think, like I said, the texts were saying the valuation was all wrong. But yeah, feel free to call and text. But it obviously got to a point where it made the news, right? And I don't know if it was the Romulus City Council or whoever, like he passed some kind of level, right, to get this even out there. And I think that's where red flags started happening, where they're like, I think they asked the FBI or whatever to investigate, like, this doesn't match up. This isn't real. We're asking for things. They're not providing it. You know, and that's when it starts happening. And these things, you always get got. Like, I don't know what he was thinking. You know, you asked me why criminals do dumb things because they're dumb. You know, eventually it just happens. But yeah, the idea of it sounded awesome. But I guess there's no way you can put, I don't want to say no way, but is this even feasible in general? It has to be, right? What he thought.
1: Do you mean feasible? Do you mean feasible in Detroit? When we saw the renderings, there were huge plans. Like artist renderings, I used to love artist renderings and used to talk about artist renderings and retweet artist renderings. But I think artist renderings, when it's all said and done, probably do more damage than good because they overemphasize how great something's going to be. And a prime example is that Detroit sign along 94 that got portrayed as this massive, overwhelming Hollywood sign and then gets mocked because it's much smaller. There's nothing wrong with what's along 94. It just failed to live up to the artist renderings and people started trashing it. And I'm like, well, it's just it's a minor beautification project. It's not that big a deal. But the artist renderings for this thing were amazing. I mean, wasn't there talk about them putting a mire in there?
0: Oh, you name it. It was going to go in there. It was water parks. It was like mini Disney World, Disneyland, hotels, retail. Like this was like another mecca of a city, it seemed like, right? And then so I think you get blinded by like, oh, wow, all this stuff.
1: The grandeur of the thing. Yeah,
0: and people didn't really look into it. But the people that knew about, like you said, real estate and just the red tape and everything, they're like, hey, this is not real. And we're getting texts right now on it too.
1: Are we?
0: Yeah. Like here, Brandon in a car. I knew that project was a scam last year. It's sad because it's a really good idea. I also stopped a family member from investing into that project and saved them lots of money.
1: Really?
0: Myself and my family have owned a business in Romulus for decades. For all those decades, they've talked about casinos, racetracks, entertainment districts, all these wild things opening up in Romulus, most none have never happened. Mm-hmm. That's from Frankie and Livonia. When I heard you guys talking about it, I knew right away it was going to be a scam.
1: Wow. 248-539-9797. Jack in Ann Arbor, you're on 97.1. Hello, Jack.
2: Hey, yeah. Thanks for letting me on, guys. Yeah, sure. I was devastated when I heard this was a whole scam.

0: the question, and Jack, thank you for the phone call. Of course, is there a market for it? Like, has Indianapolis already soaked up all the business and Grand Park already soaked up all the business in the Midwest? It's a very central location where people come from Chicago and Detroit and Cincinnati and Cleveland and St. Louis, and they all can kind of get there pretty easily. Detroit's a little bit, it's not, sure, we can get Cleveland and Chicago.
1: But what about the East Coast, Doug? You used to be on this like youth sports circuit. Can we get like, you know, Jersey, Connecticut, Massachusetts?
0: Well, I mean, if you can get, there's cheap Pittsburgh flights into Metro, I guess it's possible. The proximity to Metro Airport made it feel like they're going to set up a shuttle and you can just, you can get a, hop on your plane wherever, land in Detroit and get shuttled right to your hotel. But 248-539-9797. We'll get to more of your phone calls and feedback coming up. Yeah. Unfortunately, the Motown Sports Village apparently was nothing more than a scam. It's Carson Anderson, 97.1.
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1: Corn Congress is happening right now in Washington. I'm Greg Allen. This is Michigan Ag Today. Corn growers are warning that another year of negative returns is putting increasing financial pressure on farms across the country. The National Corn Growers Association says high input costs combined with low commodity prices continue to squeeze already thin profit margins. This week, about 200 corn growers are in Washington, D.C. for the organization's annual July Corn Congress and fly-in. They'll meet face-to-face with members of Congress and administration officials to explain the economic challenges impacting farm families and rural communities. According to Leslie McNitt, Vice President of Public Policy,
2: I think a lot of legislators want to be able to bring home wins for their constituents. And they recognize that agriculture and corn farming in particular and renewable energy are really important economic drivers in those rural communities. And so there's every reason in the world for Senate Democrats and Republicans to come together on this legislation and bring home a win for their constituents.
1: Growers are urging lawmakers to strengthen farm policy, expand market opportunities, support biofuels, and improve risk management tools that help producers weather difficult economic conditions.
2: What I'm hearing from farmers is that the input cost issues have really gained a lot of traction. That is just something that our organization has really been leading on.
1: NCGA leaders say these conversations are critical as policymakers consider decisions that will shape the future of American agriculture. For many growers, they say meaningful action is needed to help restore profitability and keep family farms financially sustainable. I'm Greg Allen.
3: Well, here we are in 2026, but a lot of 2025 is still hanging around. 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
1: Michigan farmers are raising concerns about the impact of higher tariffs on imported fertilizer and crop protection products, warning the added cost could further tighten already slim profit margins. Farm groups say growers are already facing low commodity prices and elevated input costs, leaving little room to absorb additional expenses. They're urging federal officials to pursue trade policies that maintain access to affordable farm inputs while protecting export markets for U.S. agricultural products. Michigan agriculture contributes more than $100 billion annually to the state's economy, making stable trade conditions a key concern for producers.
4: Scattered showers and thunderstorms trying to develop here later this afternoon. I'm Chief Meteorologist Ryan Martin. Let's take a look at that Michigan farm forecast. Moisture coming out of Wisconsin and the western UP here this morning, tracking across Lake Michigan. I think midday and afternoon, we start to see some scattered showers over central and western Michigan. And then we continue to see on again, off again moisture through the overnight up north. As a matter of fact, I can't rule out some strong to severe thunderstorm action in northern parts of lower Michigan and the far eastern UP as we move through sunrise tomorrow morning into tomorrow midday. The rest of the state just seeing some on again, off again clouds tomorrow. I won't rule out the odd shower from that, but it really looks like the best moisture is going to be developing farther south in parts of Indiana and Ohio. Dry everywhere for Sunday, a little bit cooler. I'm going to try and say pleasant. We'll see what dew points do to us on a Sunday. And then next week, Monday starts with good sunshine before clouds increase. Showers and thunderstorms coming overnight Monday night, right on through Tuesday. And that's where we could see some moderate to heavy rain, anywhere from a quarter to 1.5 inches across 100% of Michigan. Behind that moisture may linger into Wednesday morning to midday, but behind it we turn much cooler. Canadian air sagging southward, kind of refreshing for a few days, and then temperatures start to moderate and warm up again toward the end of the week and weekend. However, in that warming, I don't see a lot of moisture for the entire state of Michigan, maybe just some UP action the weekend of the 25th and 26th. That's a look at your forecast update. I'm Chief

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3: Just like Torkelson's basically an automatic out. You want to make a push, those are the two you bring up, send the other two down, then you talk scoople trade, and then you look to buy. You do those three things, we have a chance for the playoffs and the World Series. That's the key. That's the ingredient you need. And if you don't buy into that, then you're fooling yourself.
4: Thanks, Jeff. 248-539-9797. Feedback coming in. Doug, here's the most likely outcome in my opinion. The Tigers play mostly crap teams right now up to the trade deadline. They will win most of those games and keep Scooble, then win a round or two in the playoffs before losing like last year. Well, winning two rounds in the playoffs would mean making it to the ALCS. And look, The only way they go to the playoffs is by playing exceptionally good baseball. Next text, Scooble should be traded no matter what their record is at the trade deadline. I believe his best pitching days are behind him, so I think they should trade him ASAP and get the most for him. The Tigers seem to have enough starting pitching to make the playoffs without him anyway. So there's an idea there to be developed a little bit. If you ask yourself this, given what Scooble's about to get paid, are you paying for something less than the best years of his career? Because I think you probably are. I think he just had the best two-year stretch of his career. And so I have no issue. I think it's wise not to commit 8 to 10 years to Scooble, which is, I would have to think, what Scott Boras is looking for. If he were looking for anything less than that, something more like 4 years, I'd almost pay him whatever he wants. But he's still a real asset. He's still the kind of guy that if you're trying to win it all in a must-have game, he's the guy you want on the hill. Now, he's not perfect, because I'm sure we're going to get the, yeah, but he won't pitch the seventh inning. But, and he's, one of his drawbacks, like he did it the other day where he was striking everybody out, but his pitch count, he only lasted 5 innings, like 2 starts ago, because his pitch count got extraordinarily high. But as he always says, it's AJ's decision. If you are AJ and you're going to lose him anyway, you send him back out there for the seventh. there comes a time where you just, you got to push it. And I go back and forth on what happened last year. I trust AJ Hinch, but I don't necessarily, I can't be inside Scooble's body to know what he felt like, what those conversations in the dugout were. I get suspicious because I don't trust Boras. But anyway, yeah, I mean, I still want Scooble on the hill in a game series deciding game. I think he gives you the best chance to win. And, you know, not a lot of the Tiger pitchers pitch, you know, beyond, you know, deep into games anyway. So bottom line is he would be an asset for this team. Scott writes in regarding Jeff. Apparently there's only one answer. Yeah. Yep. And I think it's possible that we see those guys before the season's over. And does it feel a little bit like a Hail Mary to go after, to bring up guys that haven't been proven, for guys that play a very limited role on a team? You know, can they be worse? Maybe not. You know, there's something to be said for that, but 248-539-9797. More feedback coming in. Doug, the problem, I'm sorry, as a fan, most of us want to keep Scooble and go for it, but the truth is we should have got rid of him before the season and got more for him. I think that's always easy to say when it's all said and done. This team was a a favorite in the division. Like, you know, the what's pretty clear to me by the message that I'm getting is that the excitement of being a postseason baseball team has completely worn off here in Detroit. And it wore off quickly after 2 years. After a long postseason drought, after 2 years, the idea of getting into the playoffs doesn't thrill people. And I get the idea that you want to have the strongest resume possible to win the World Series. There's also, hey, if you get in, you got a shot. And I got it. This team didn't win it the last 2 years. But the having a team down the stretch playing has been and having a shot and playing in the postseason, I feel like people are forgetting how exciting that is, how much fun that is, and how crazy stuff does happen. From Frank and Burton, my bold prediction is they keep Scooble, have a bad September, and not make the playoffs. I guess that's a bold prediction. From Jake and Holly, my bold ass prediction, Jackson Job comes back with 1 month to go and is slinging 104 mile per hour fastballs. They had to dial him back on the farm because he's throwing 101 effortlessly. It will be like getting a free agent. Scott writes in, my bold ass prediction for the second half. I'm sorry. Okay. My bold ass prediction was that Spencer Torkelson would hit 54 home runs. So here is where I totally redeem myself. My second half bold ass prediction, the Tigers will be in a playoff game with Scooble pitching for the other team. Get your second half bold ass predictions in. I'll have mine in the noon hour. It is Carson Anderson here on 97.1.
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0: quality here in Detroit, it's still smoke hanging in the air. And I know this has impacted quite a few people. And reading from the Detroit News today, they quoted a meteorologist that said that we can expect it to clear out by Saturday morning due to a warm front that's coming in. I was meeting with some friends last night, and one of them bailed. He worked outside all day yesterday and was not feeling tip-top, so he pulled the plug. And I could understand why, and obviously everybody can understand why. The air quality's terrible. But my son's baseball team had two games yesterday. They played. My son wasn't able to play. You know, there's stuff going on, but their team played a couple of games. But I know we got some feedback that there was a soccer camp that got canceled here, and outdoor plans have been altered. I'm intrigued for those of you that just have no choice, that got to be outdoors today. How's it going? 248-539-9797. There was a UPS driver that texted us yesterday that said it was just brutal working conditions, but want to know how people are doing out there and how this has impacted you. I was driving into work today and went through some, I was on back roads because all the construction, because that's what you do in Detroit now.
1: Oh, is there construction, Doug? I hadn't noticed at all.
0: I have four construction zones between home and here. Four.
1: Dude, when I saw that sign on MDOT that said, good luck, I just knew this had to be the worst ever.
0: It's been really bad. But anyway, I'm on surface streets and I come across some like community fair. They're setting up outdoors and I'm like, oof.
1: Oh, those hours have been changed. Isn't there, I don't know if there's something in Ann Arbor.
0: Yeah, Ann Arbor Art Fair, yeah. I heard, was delayed. They told people don't even bother showing up before noon. It started, I don't know about you, but did you get outside at all last night?
1: Yeah, for a second.
0: It felt like it was starting to clear out and that the sun was starting to have a, you know, because all this has just left this haze over Detroit. And then last night, I'm like, is the sun coming out? It feels like the sun's coming out. I thought it was thinning out. Then I woke up this morning and looked at the air quality, and it was like as bad as it was at its peak yesterday. But yeah, we're dealing with it right now. Between that and parasite, lettuce parasite, like we've literally stopped eating lettuce until this whole thing gets cleared out.
1: Now it's real, become real for you, Doug.
0: Yeah.
1: You're a big lettuce fan. Now you're like, oh man.
0: Yeah. And the heat, like ranking these in order. Right now, it's smoke one, parasite two, heat three in terms of level of annoyance. But we're dealing with some stuff in Michigan. Quit trying to ruin our summer.
1: Yeah, it's been rough, man. Could you imagine being that UPS driver? He's got to work outside with the heat, yep. And then outside because of the fire. So he's got the mask on, whatever. And then he had Taco Bell for lunch. Because did you see that?
0: No. Oh, yeah. Well, Taco Bell, isn't there? They were ones that have been hit with
1: allegedly, they're investigating it, but they think they may have found the source. It could be the lettuce supplier for Taco Bell. I guess the lettuce is from the suppliers in California. And going back to the lettuce thing, whoever used that lettuce supplier, Taco Bell apparently was one of them. Mm-hmm. That might be the source of this explosive diarrhea.
0: Great. Koi Boy 1 says, golf league canceled. This is outrageous.
1: Now it's at home for him.
0: Yeah, right. Let's go to Joe and Wyandotte. You're on 97.1. Hi, Joe.
2: Hey, guys. Thanks for having me on.
0: Sure.
2: So I do underground, like, sewage monitoring. I work outside most of the day. It is pretty brutal out here, but luckily our bosses are kind of telling us take it easy, you know, stay in the AC trucks. It's not as bad as it could be, but the air quality is definitely horrible.
0: Yeah, but you're hanging in there?
2: Yeah, we're hanging in there. We're doing pretty good. I can't speak for everyone, but luckily our bosses are pretty cool. So.
0: Oh, that's good. Hang in there, Joe. Thank you.
2: Thank you, sir.
0: All right, we go to Jared on a cell. You're next on 97.1. Hello, Jared.
3: Hey, how's it going?
0: It's okay. How about you?
3: Good. I'm working out on University of Michigan's golf course, and
0: We lost you. They got problems on their greens. I think they might have been vandalized. Grass is dead on a bunch of their greens. But we lost you, Jared. 248-539-9797. You want to tell us how you're doing out there today and how it's going with state of Michigan under siege between heat, parasite, and smoke. At least we have a sense that this smoke will be out of here this time tomorrow, it sounds like.
1: Yeah, but I think it's all up to the winds as well. It could circulate back or something.
0: Yeah, I mean, what we need is a storm.

0: to come in, but there's no guarantees, obviously. But look, our problems pale in comparison to the people in Canada and Minnesota that are dealing with actual fires. But it doesn't. It's very interesting that this problem that far away is impacting our community this much. 248-539-9797. How are you dealing with these conditions? So yesterday, just for the record, I skipped Thursday Mo. I was going to do Friday Mo. I'm not sure if I'm going to do that now. Skipped going outside to fire up the grill. Doesn't look like that's happening today either. So
1: someone texted yesterday that there's a big baseball tournament for youth up in the UP.
0: No way.
1: I'm sure it's way worse up there than it is here.
0: Well, I have to ask my oldest. He's at our place up north with a bunch of dudes. They're supposed to golf the next 3 days. And I looked up what the conditions were like in Petoskey. And it's bad there still, too. 248-539-9797. Back to your open line calls. We go to Paul in Pontiac. Hi, Paul.
2: Hey, guys. How are you?
0: What's up?
2: I just was talking about the Tigers a little bit. I'm not a big sports analytics guy. I don't know nothing. But I have a feeling that if they can pull off a couple good series wins after the All-Star break, and mind you, yes, they're going to be playing a couple crappy teams, I think they should keep Skubal. Run him down and try to go for it.
0: Well, it's really interesting, Paul. Because we've gone through trade deadlines with the Pistons and the Lions, and people have yelled at us that our teams need to go for it, and it doesn't sound like they want to go for it with this team. You got to keep your radio down, Paul, because you end up listening to that instead of me, and we don't have a conversation. You hit on the prerequisite as far as I'm concerned. The only thing that makes it justifiable is win some series right now. Right now. If I'm in Scott Harris's chair right now, I am mining for the best possible deal I can get for Skubal, and how do I add to the roster? And then in 2 weeks, or 16 games, I choose a lane. And it's not up to Doug. It's not up to Scott. It's not, you know who it's up to? It's up to the Tigers. Now, if they get into that 9-7 place, which sort of in between, and are 53-59, I'm not going for it. That's probably my breaking point. And I'm worried. Like I don't look at the schedule and say these are wins. This team is schizophrenic, man. Yeah, they're playing a bunch of teams that feels like a good team should beat, and the Tigers have a chance to prove they're a good team. They've had that all year. The fact that they have a losing record against only one of the current AL playoff teams. Well, that was true last week. I got to see if the same teams are in the playoffs. But it's pretty amazing. Which means they have lost to some pretty bad teams along the way. 248-539-9797. Darren's in Canton and next. Hello, Darren.
3: Hello.
0: What's up?
3: I just wanted to say nobody's talking about the air show at Willow Run Airport today.
0: There's an air show today at Willow Run?
3: Yeah, in this smoke.
0: That sucks. Are you supposed to go?
3: I haven't heard anybody mention it.
0: No, I didn't know there was one. I appreciate it. Are you supposed to go?
3: No, I live 2 miles away from that airport, the Yankee Air Force Museum, and we see them all the time. But it's not the Blue Angels this year. It's another group.
0: Yeah.
3: Some of the planes, we saw them come in through the haze and stuff in the last couple of days. They're in town. But I don't know if it's supposed to start at like 6 o'clock tonight or something.
0: So I'm taking a look at this. The Thunder over Michigan is taking place July 17th, 18th, and 19th. So maybe they will delay today to tomorrow. I don't know. If we hear anything, I guess we'll let you know.
3: Something. When's that fire supposed to go out up north?
0: It sounds like it's pretty big, and I'm not sure it's going out anytime soon. But it's also kind of unique circumstances that have dropped it down on Detroit. Look, there's a... The meteorologist predicted it would really start to clear out tomorrow morning. So let's hope that's the case. 248-539-9797. I'll have my Tiger second half bold ass predictions coming up today at 12:05. Get yours in. It is Carson Anderson here on 97.1.
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0: Today, we got open lines 248-539-9797. We'll get to my Tiger Bold Ass predictions here in a moment. The second half of the season, Bold Ass predictions, because it went so well for me the first time. I have a feeling listeners are going to remind me of this for a long time. One of my preseason Bold Ass predictions, brace yourself, people, is that the Tigers would have one of the best bullpens in Major League Baseball. That turned out to be a dumbass prediction. I'm still hoping a strong second half will redeem me. But I'm going to avoid that for my second half bold-ass predictions. We'll get to that in a minute. We've also been talking about the haze that still hangs over Metro Detroit. Smoke still present from the Canadian fires. A lot of texts coming in of people sharing their experiences. From an unnamed texter, baseball umpire here. Did 3 games Wednesday, 3 games yesterday, and doing 3 games today. Kids and umpires dropping like flies. Alex in his car says, headed to the golf course because it will be empty, relaxing round. Next text, it impacted my Thursday mo. That's from an unnamed texter. Kang, this is one of your great influences on the community. 2 things. The outdoor griddle, you're one of the first on board and praised it. And it took me a while, but I got on board and a lot of people. And you're the first one I knew that did it. Others probably had.
1: You thought I was crazy.
0: I did. And Thursday mow is one of your great ideas. Yeah. You mow on Thursday and you can enjoy it all weekend.
1: Yeah, so after a long week of working, when you come home after Friday, you don't have to, you know, cut the grass and do all the yard work. You already did it yesterday. Now you can sit back and enjoy that throughout the entire weekend.
0: I had gone through most of my life without a specific mowing plan.
1: Yeah, you just, were just reckless.
0: Yeah, I was kind of reckless and winging it. Now I got a game plan, and I feel like it's a strong one. Thursday mow. Yes, it impacted the unnamed texter. It impacted my Thursday mow as well. Kang, you didn't Thursday mow yesterday.
1: No, this might last through the weekend.
0: Yep. Hi, guys. Love the show. I work in Detroit. I have a half-mile walk back and forth to my car, and everything was fine. It just smells like a bit of a campfire. I did this for 2 days, and I'm okay. I don't think it's that big a deal. Whoever you are, you're in great shape. Absolute great shape. Dave at work. This isn't any worse than sitting around a campground for a weekend when everyone has their fires going. No big deal. Me and my wife. Got it. Spelled and, S-N-D. Me and my wife floated around the pool yesterday and had a few adult beverages, and we'll do it again tonight. Toughen up, people. Thanks, Dave at work. Well, Dave, some people have conditions that make it unsafe, and you know there might be long-term damage being done. Like this might not be great for your lungs. I don't recommend toughen up, people.
1: Yeah, I mean, the term hazardous sounds bad.
0: Yeah,
1: do what you want to do, you know, but precaution. Definitely, if you have pre-existing health conditions, if you're elderly or if you're really young. You should take this seriously. Yep. But if you're, let's say, perfectly healthy, right? You're, you know, mid-30s or mid-20s, and you want to be outside for a little bit, yeah, I guess you can. But for those that don't, you don't want to take that chance. I don't think they need to toughen up. Like, right. Go inside. That's fine. Like, and by the way, I don't think they want you to sit at a campfire for like 12 hours. Right. Usually it's, you know, a couple hours.
0: Dante in Royal Oak writes in, my brother lives in Vermont, says it's very smoky there too. Which I guess isn't a huge surprise. Next text. Hey guys, automotive parts manufacturer here. Our operators are indoors, but we have building fans pulling air in from the outside to keep things cool. N95 masks are provided for people working on the shop floor, but it's been pretty bad even indoors here. Next text from Marvin, a car. Our first game was 9 a.m. Thursday morning. Every other

0: Their location canceled games. My location didn't realize that a 9 a.m. game was scheduled. Two outs, bottom of the first inning. A rep from that school district we were playing at came out and said the game is canceled. All games today are canceled. 69 teams alone in a 15U division. So I assume this is a baseball tournament, but 248-539-9797. Okay. So we're doing second half Detroit Tiger bold ass predictions. Give us something that you think is going to go down in the second half of this season. And I want to be clear. I have made a strong case for why I want one extreme or the other. A heavy buy or a heavy sell. And I believe that. But it's predicated on a hot enough start in the second half. So here are my Tigers second half bold-ass predictions. The Tigers will go 8-8 leading up to the deadline and trade Scooble and Kyle Finnegan to the Braves for 21-year-old right-hand relief pitcher Didier Fuentes, the number 43 prospect in the game, left-handed pitcher Cam Caminiti, and the Braves' number 9 prospect, shortstop John Gill. Now, the Braves use Fuentes, which is why I'm throwing in Finnegan. Fuentes is 21 years old. He's been very effective. You're trading in an aging reliever for a young reliever. You're getting a top pitching prospect in Caminiti and perhaps a useful player down the road. I think Gill is at high A. Tigers would have to pick up half the salary for this because the Braves have a bit of a contract at TV. They don't have a good TV deal, and so they probably won't want to take on all the salary. I ran this trade past Jimmy.
1: Big Georgia guy.
0: Georgia Jimmy. Braves guy. And he said, that stings, but I'd do it. And he said, of course, it's supposed to sting.
1: But that's how trades usually work.
0: Yep. Right? Yep. So that
1: give a little, get a little.
0: If they don't, I just figured, look, I'm not convinced they're going to get off to the requisite hot start necessary. And if they don't, then I'm all about trading Scooble. And there's your return. You get a reliable young bullpen arm, a very promising pitcher, and another kind of throw-in, but we'll see what happens there.
1: I hate to go all Gator on you here.
0: Yeah, go ahead.
1: But I'm going to, since Gator's not here today.
0: Sure.
1: Did you just name three former celebrities in that trade? Ken Caminiti, Daisy Fuentes, and Johnny Gill?
0: Didier Fuentes, but no. It's Cam Caminiti, his son.
1: Okay, they see.
0: Yeah. So, no, I didn't name
1: them. And then Daisy Fuentes.
0: Didier Fuentes, yeah.
1: And then Johnny Gill.
0: Johnny Gill is a, that is direct, yes. Johnny Gill, the former late ad to New Edition. Was that after Bobby Brown left?
1: Really good, too, by the way.
0: Johnny Gill?
1: Yeah.
0: Underrated.
1: Great, Johnny Gill.
0: Yep. It's Caminiti's cousin, not his son.
1: Oh, okay.
0: Sorry, my bad.
1: All right. And Fuentes is no relation to Daisy Fuentes.
0: Well, Didier Fuentes, maybe, but I doubt it. I believe he's from the Dominican.
1: Okay.
0: Which Daisy Fuentes might be. Dude, Daisy Fuentes is old.
1: Oh, she's on like MTV VJ, like when they actually played music videos, right?
0: Yeah. How old do you think Daisy Fuentes is?
1: Oh,
0: now?
1: God.
0: 60?
1: I was going to say 59.
0: She's a Cuban born, so not, Daisy Fuentes is 59.
1: There you go. See?
0: Well played.
1: Who needs Gator? I'm here.
0: Yeah, that's right. playing the role of Gator today, Kang. Bold ass prediction number two, Gleyber Torres gets dealt to the Red Sox for 22-year-old outfielder in AA, Miguel Blaze. Hey. Blaze at one point was considered a better prospect, might have lost a little steam in that organization, but they would be interested in Gleyber. And my final bold-ass prediction for the second half of the season, Justin Verlander starts the final game of the season at Comerica Park against Pittsburgh on September 27th and throws 5 shutout innings. There it is, bold-ass predictions for the second half of the season. They have to go better than the first time we tried this before the season started, right? What do you got? 248-539-9797. It's Carson Anderson. We'll start knocking down your phone calls and feedback. Give us your second half bold-ass prediction for the Detroit Tigers here on Carson Anderson on 97.1. 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It goes up, it goes down, and after thousands of trips, it deserves a little TLC. And that's when you call the pros at M&M Garage Door.

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You're talking about the stuff we have to deal with in Detroit right now between smoke, heat, and parasite. And then the level of annoyance that each are, which ranking them in terms of how annoying they are. We just got a text came in that said, it's mask and diaper season. Yes, it is. Another great text. Hey, guy laying in pool all day who wants us to toughen up. Shut the F up. Oh, fantastic. What else do we got here? Hey, guys, we're just getting back from six games in Cooperstown, New York. Last 2 days had a lot of smog. Now that we're done, we're driving to Cleveland to see the Guardians and the Pirates tonight. We're trying to figure out if the air quality in Cleveland is going to be a factor on whether we even go to the game. FYI, I hate Cleveland. Go Pirates. Go Tigers. It's from an unnamed texter. From George, my backyard looks like a jungle. I won't mow the lawn until all this clears. George is in Kimball Township. 248-539-9797. Yeah, I mean, look, we're dealing with stuff right now, people. We are dealing with a lot of stuff. Mike in Ipsy says, the Tigers can go 16-0 and they still need to trade Scooble. That doesn't mean they can't, but elsewhere, but you can't let them walk away for nothing. That doesn't mean they can't, but elsewhere. I don't know what that means. If they go 16-0 and trade Scooble, I think people will be very upset. And I think they would have a right to be upset. 16-0 would put them at, 60-52? If they are 60-52, where do you think that puts them in the American League? That probably puts them in first place in the Central. And it probably, it probably makes them the 2 seed. If they go 16-0 and they are the 2 seed in the American League, you would still trade them. This is a city that screams about our GMs being too passive. When they have teams that are in playoff spots, people are screaming about our GMs being too passive. And you're not even saying be passive. You're saying actively unload the best asset you have for a team that would most likely be the 2 seed in the American League. Think about what you're saying here. Mike and Ipsy, does that make any sense? Does that make any sense? Scooble is traded and the Tigers will meet him in the playoffs. That's from Bob in his car. Is a bold ass prediction. Yeah, I mean, that's come in a couple times, and it would kind of suck unless somehow, some way you find a way to beat him, which I guess has happened before, considering the fact that the Tigers have had Scooble and they've won a playoff series, but they haven't advanced beyond the second round. Chris in Charlotte, North Carolina, Scooble.

0: Well, should be traded regardless. They could go 16-0 in the next 16, and I would say trade him. Alone, Skubal isn't going to make or break a World Series, so converting him to assets versus losing him for nothing is an obvious choice. Chris, they would likely be the 2 seed. The GM's job isn't to cash in assets. The GM's job is to try and win the World Series. And you are preoccupied with cashing in the asset for a team that would be likely the 2 seed in the American League. Maybe you're just trying to make it a point and getting extreme, you and Mike and Ipsy. But I do not want you or Mike and Ipsy running my teams. A team that would be 8 games over .500, likely in first place in the Central, and likely only trailing Tampa in terms of seeding. It depends what happens elsewhere. And look, we're going with a scenario that isn't going to happen, but you're the one making the argument. I'm going to be happy if they're over 500 out of the gate here. Actually, then you create, if you're just barely over 500, you can create the ultimate conundrum. So maybe I rescind that statement. Like, still, you know, four and a half games back, and like that, maybe I don't want that to happen. But I think these 16-0 techs are insane. Frank and Burton, my bold ass prediction is if they keep Skubal, they'll have a bad September and not make the playoffs. Does that make, what? All right, then. 248-539-9797. Well, we'll see if they hit the ground running. Back in action tonight. I hate that it's a late night game, but whatever. It's a weekend. We'll be fine. The Tigers in Anaheim taking on the Angels. Troy Melton gets the baseball right out of the gate. He has been a revelation for this team, for this organization. He's been wonderful. Reed Detmers goes for the Angels. He's been shelled his last 2 times out. We'll see if the Tigers can capitalize on any kind of momentum going into the break. I guess to get to 16-0, they got to be 1-0 first. 248-539-9797. Doug, they just like to scream, period. That's from FBG25. You're talking about the trade Skubal crowd? Yeah, I mean, look, I don't think there's anything wrong with trading Skubal if the team's play dictates it. 16-0 would be... I don't know if a team's ever done that. I'm sure we can probably find an example. But they would be firmly, firmly in a playoff spot. Let's go to Bill in Madison Heights. You're next on 97.1. Hello, Bill.
1: Hi, guys. Hi, Doug.
0: Hi.
1: You know, I'm calling in, and I know you're seem a little flummoxed by the text, but I'm going to call in and support that because, you know, if they went 16-0, that means that would, I mean, to me, in my opinion, that would mean that Melton's pitching good, Mize's pitching good, Flaherty's, you know, the getting starting pitching, you're getting hitting. They probably would be in first place in the Central if they go 16-0. But there's no guarantee that, I mean, they could go, you know, 3-13 the next games. The Tigers have been like this. So, to me, it's just, you can't let Skubal, and that would probably mean Skubal's pitching really well, and you can't, it just, to me, it's, you know, there's two ways of looking at it, but in my opinion, it's irresponsible as an organization. He's not going to sign here. I mean, he's not going to sign here. So, it's irresponsible going into the future. The Tigers are still a fairly young team.
0: Bill, you take the Skubal money because the benefit, I guess, of losing Skubal is the money you had budgeted to keep him. You become a player in free agency. Last year in free agency, people like to downplay what the Tigers did. They added $80 million in payroll, and for money they had earmarked for Skubal, it doesn't undermine your plans moving forward. You just shift. And you're no guarantees that they do, you know, do anything special if they go 16-0 is 100% true. You know what else isn't a guarantee? That when you trade them away, that you're only getting back Jake Rogers, Daz Cameron, and Franklin Perez, which is what they got for just

0: than Verlander. And that was a trade people were like, you got to, you know, they finally moved Verlander, and what they got back, there's no guarantee that what they get back is worth a crap either. Now, Rodgers is a nice role player, but, yeah. You know, you're trading one not guarantee for another not guarantee and making the case that the not guarantee of really undermining your chances to make the playoffs is worth it.
1: I understand. The Tigers have not had a good track record when it's come to selling. I mean, that is true, but it doesn't mean, but they've never,
0: have you ever heard of a team that's a two seed giving up?
1: See, that's where I disagree with you there. I don't think giving up Scooble or making a trade for Scooble would necessarily mean they're giving up.
0: Bill, you don't think they can win it all with him. Why do you think trading him, you're not giving up?
1: Well, I'm not, you know, who know? I don't know if they can win it all anyway, if they keep them. I mean, who knows? I think the Tigers are talented enough. I think that they are talented enough to maybe win the American League if they got it all together. But I think that if, you know, you've got, if you go 16-0 and, you know, you.
0: Okay. Maybe we should stop the conversation. Maybe we should just stop the conversation because these people are texting in saying if they go 16-0, I'd still sell them. They're not going 16-0. So we're talking about a hypothetical that isn't going to happen. And I'm taking it verbatim, and maybe we shouldn't even do it.

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0: By the way, we are 8 days away. 8 days away from rookies reporting for the Detroit Lions. This truly is the calm before the storm, and I imagine we'll get into some more football stuff next week, which I'm very excited about. 248-539-9797. It's amazing how many people are sending in texts that saying they would sell even if they go 16-0. So I don't know if it's even worth responding to, because we're talking about an extreme that isn't likely to happen. But I find it amazing because, you know, I am not saying go 16-0 and stand pat. I'm saying going 16-0 and buy. Then I'm buying. I think the Tigers should be more motivated to buy than even the Pistons and the Lions were, because the Pistons and Lions have contract issues. They're trying to keep their core together. The Tigers are about to lose two critical players, almost assuredly, in Tarik Skubal and Gleyber Torres at the end of this season. Not likely to come back. And So their clock is ticking way more than the Pistons and Lions were, and people want to give up future assets to win now for the Pistons and Lions. And now they're talking about a 16-0 team that would likely be a 2 seed in the American League, a team that would go 16-0, be 8 games over .500, and they would still sell Tarek Skubal. And I think I'm okay with selling Skubal if the team's play dictates it, but the idea that the general manager's job is to cash in assets more so than the general manager's job is to maximize a team's chance to win it all, even if it's just this year. I don't know. That's the way I see it. Obviously, there's some people who disagree. 248-539-9797 from Coach Bob. If the Tigers trade Skubal and see him in the playoffs, they only need to face him for 6 innings if he really extends his pitch count. Ace talent, but not the heart of an ace. There you go. Let's go to Brett in Grand Rapids. You're next. Hello, Brett.
10: Hey, guys. How you doing?
0: We're good.
10: Hey, I kind of got a bold prediction and what I really would hope to have happen.
0: Okay.
10: I think we should trade Skubal way before the trade deadline, package all the prospects with some of our prospects, and get a right-handed bat and a decent high-end closer. And I think we have a better chance doing that than winning with buying on outright with just our prospects and keeping Skubal.
0: Wait a sec. So you think, I was intrigued by this, but I think at the end you added in some craziness. You will trade Skubal and then in a separate deal, is this what you're saying? You will trade some Tiger assets to get a right-hand bat and a back end of the bullpen guy.
10: No, yeah, but I'm adding in the assets we get from the Skubal trade. I'm saying trade him.
0: Sure. So, but yeah, you're replenishing.
10: To package them.
0: Essentially, you're going to replenish you're trying to replenish the prospect haul you're going to give up to get a right-hand bat and a relief pitcher and move Skubal. And you think they have a better chance. So, and I want to make sure I'm understanding this, Brett. And if they keep Skubal and trade assets to get a right-hand bat and a closer, you would rather take the Tiger lineup without Skubal, the Tiger team without Skubal, than the Tiger team with Skubal.
10: If they do it correctly, which leads to where it's a bold prediction, because I have zero faith in Scott Harris handling this at all.
0: Okay, hold on, though. I want to go back to the premise. You think adding a right-hand bat and a bullpen arm with Skubal is not as good as adding a right-hand bat and a bullpen arm and you don't have Skubal?
10: I don't think we can get a right-hand bat and a bullpen arm without trading Skubal.
0: Oh, okay. I thought you were talking about two separate. You confused me a little bit. I thought you were basically making the argument that Skubal actively hurts the Tigers.
10: No, Skubal

0: we need to trade him because he's not, the, whatever they call it, compensatory pick or whatever, is a joke. You know what I mean?
1: Well, it's not much. I agree with you there, but.
0: And I don't think we have enough prospects to get enough to help us win us. Help us win the World Series.
1: Interesting debate. I mean, and that's probably the one thing that flies in the face of the people that want to trade Skubal and then in a separate trade add and make a run for it. I think it's really hard to do that. I do agree with that, and that's why I haven't co-signed on the theory. It's Gator's theory, and I, you know, obviously respect Gator, and he's got his opinion, and a lot of people followed up with that. I tend to think that is extraordinarily hard to do. But let's go to, because I think the one thing that gives the Tigers hope, like their biggest strength if they get into a series with somebody, is they'll have better starting pitching. And if you take Skubal out, you could strengthen your team in other ways in a separate deal, but you lose that what I would argue and I've always argued is the most valuable thing to have in the game, and that's strong starting pitching. It's not the only thing you need to win, but. Rob Asell, you're next. Hello, Rob.
2: Hey, Doug. Hey, I was going to say, I think a lot of people are kind of not reading the tea leaves right here. And I know it's because we think of Detroit as a small market. But if the collective bargaining agreement next year comes through, the league has already come through and said that they'd make a $170 million floor for every team. If that happens, the Tigers' payroll goes to $100 million next year. There is nothing to keep them from signing Tarek Skubal.
1: Hold on. The Tigers' payroll goes to $100 million?
2: Yeah. And when you look at all the people coming off of the payroll
1: for next year. That's okay. I didn't realize. I thought you were saying that's what I'm trying to tell you.
2: Like you've got a lot of one-year deals. Yeah. You've got a lot of people coming off that payroll. And so you don't have long-term commitments. You have a lot of young players that cost you nothing, and you have team control over. I mean, you have team control over the Torkelsons and Greens of the world till 29. When you're talking about somebody like Dylan Dingler, it's till 31. McGonagall's got an 8-year deal.
1: They got some players they can keep around for a while.
2: Flexible, and all their young arms, the Melton Monteros, are all cheap and will be for a long period of time. So you have a ton of salary flexibility. And if you've said I'm not going to sign Skubal next year, like they've already made that internal decision, then he has to be traded. It doesn't matter what you do at this point.
1: Oh, I disagree with that. You make a very valid point in terms of the money that falls off. But if you come out of the second half hot here, I value that chance to win it all, even if it's a long shot. It's always a safe bet to take the field, right? It's always a safe bet to take the field. But I'm not saying
2: trade him, Doug. I'm saying internally, if the team has said already in their heads, there's no way we're re-signing him, he has to be moved. I'm saying if the team has made that internal decision. You know, we're talking about an organization that still is living with the ghosts of Verlander and Scherzer going away and winning World Series other places. So we don't know if Chris Illich is thinking to himself, you know what, I'll let this play out. We're going to see highest bidder. We're going to see where he's really at. And maybe make that decision. That could happen. Nobody talks about it. This team literally has a $200 million payroll. Next year, they're going to have $50 to $100 million in flexibility of where they're going to spend their money. And they have a whole bunch of young players who aren't paid.
1: So I think
2: about it in reverse.
1: Rob, I got to be honest. We've given you 2.5 minutes, and I actually don't know what the hell you're talking about. It sounds to me like you're saying they have to trade him. I'm completely confused. I'm sorry. 248-539-9797. Dave in Royal Oak. Hi, Dave.
3: What's going on, Doug?
1: Hey.
3: Hey, I don't think there's any reason to keep Skubal, right? We did this 2 years ago, and we dumped at the deadline, and we got better, right? If he's not staying and he won't sign a contract, Boris won't negotiate with us, that's fine. Get rid of him. Get a bat and get better. Right, you've got enough arms with Mize, with Melton, with Valdez, and you put Montero in the bullpen, who was one of your better pitchers. You've got enough starting pitching to go get this done. And if you can add a bat with Skubal, who won't stay here, right, then you got to do it. You got to move on. And you get better.
1: So why do you get better?
3: Because you're adding a bat. You're adding offense with Skubal.
1: What? Are you talking about two separate trades, or you trade Skubal for a bat? Okay, what team that's competing for it all?

0: has a spare, useful right-handed bat that they're willing to give up and undermine their own chances.
1: Yeah, again, I'm not saying exactly who. I mean, I've seen the rumors that I think are far-fetched to get Páez from the Dodgers. But again, there's got to be a bat out there that you can trade Scooble one for one.
0: If you can find it, Dave. But that's the idea. That idea is like saying, you know, the Pistons should have made a trade at the deadline and given up Asar Thompson. Like this feels, if you can do it, great. It feels almost impossible. Somebody that can come to Detroit and be worth it, that makes you better, your words, that comes from a team that wants Scooble to win a World Series. They're trying to win the World Series too. If you can find it, that's wonderful. Doesn't that seem unlikely? 248-539-9797. If you want to get your second half bold ass predictions in, maybe we need to revisit what Ken Rosenthal wrote about the trade deadline. That's really interesting. That's why I'm extreme buyer, extreme sell, and not sort of subtle moves or hang on to Scooble and do nothing. But it's Carson Anderson. More of your phone calls next. 97.1.
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3: 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Well, what's not cute is that half of all litters are accidents. And when a kitten has a litter of oopsies and a puppy has a litter of uh-ohs, pretty soon you have thousands and thousands of OMGs. 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

0: Okay, there's two separate arguments. What you think is going to happen and what they should do in different circumstances. I think they'll probably sell, okay? I'm not sure they can do enough here in these 16 games. I don't quite trust them to do enough here in the 16 games. I'd love them to, and they can convince me otherwise. I don't quite trust them. I think they're probably going to sell. With that said, if they come out of the gate hot, I'm perfectly fine with them buying. Perfectly fine with them buying. And I've made the case of why I'm in favor of this team buying more than the Pistons and Lions from a standpoint of this team's future is a little murky given that their best player and one of their top bats are probably not coming back this year. And they're not coming back after this year. The Lions and Pistons have considerations for trying to lock up their best players. And, you know, the Lions have really done a great job of locking up their best players. They had, out of every team in the National Football League, they had 9, which was the most in the league, players make the top 10 at every position list. Brad Holmes has assembled a really talented team, and he's doing everything he can to keep that talent in-house. And to have, and he's responsible in one way or another for virtually everybody. He obviously didn't draft Goff, but he traded for him. And he was on the Rams staff, built their draft boards out as the chief college scout when they drafted him. So he basically is responsible for all this talent. And he's trying to protect the future a little bit while trying to win in that same moment in time. The Tigers already know they're probably going to lose 2 of their best players. And so this is their last kick at the can with Scuba, which is why if they're hot, I'm okay with them buying. But there's tons of people that you got to trade them. The other problem I have with the you have to trade them approach is when you have a you have to trade them approach, period, full stop, that's the person that's most prone to making a bad trade. 248-539-9797. Let's go to Sam, who's next on 97.1. Hello, Sam.
1: Hey, good afternoon, Doug.
0: What's up?
1: So I would like them to buy, and I'll explain like how I explained it to Paul. Given the history of the managers in this town, I would like them to buy. However,

0: However, my bold prediction is they're going to screw it up. like you said, you know, this is Torres and Skubal's, you know, last hurrah on this team most likely. So I would like for them to buy and take a chance, because in the playoffs, anything can happen. So there's, I mean, even if it's a 1% chance, the Tigers could get really, really hot and make a deep run in the playoffs. You know, that's why I want them to buy. Otherwise, you know, they're going to sell, or they'll keep Skubal, and all they're going to get is a comp pick, and, you know, he's going to be given away for, you know, nothing. And it's just a waste.
1: Well, I'll say this, but, Sam.
0: Yeah, I would like,
1: I don't think we have any way to know if Harris is going to do this correctly, because this is a whole different test. He has got potentially the most coveted asset in the game, and he's got a team that's giving him schizophrenic feedback, and it's a challenge for him to know the right thing to do. And I don't know that he's going to do the right thing. I haven't seen enough. You know, I've seen enough with Brad Holmes that I think he's going to usually do the right thing. And I'm encouraged by Trajan, not 100% sold. I am less secure in what Harris. I give him a chance here to succeed or fail, but I'm not sure that he's going to do the right thing.
0: Yeah, so that's my bold prediction, that they're going to screw it up somehow. I don't know how, but I know it's going to be a major screw-up.
1: Well, that's a pretty bad scenario. 248-539-9797. Thad is next on 97.1. Hello, Thad.
2: Hey, Doug. Thanks for taking my call.
1: Sure.
2: So I've been wanting to call in for a while because the whole station, and it seems like most of the fans in Detroit, are just ready to trade Skubal for prospects. But the reality is the prospects in baseball don't pan out, as you made the point over and over again today. And I totally agree with you. If the Tigers are still competitive come the trade deadline, there's no way you'd give up one of the best pitchers in baseball. Now, I know he hasn't looked it since he's come back, but I think he's still there. I think he's, you know, still one of the top pitchers, and I'm just not ready to trade him for prospects, because, I mean, we know we got Torkelson with number one pick in 2020.
1: Mm-hmm.
2: And so far that one's still, you know, I wouldn't trade him for Torkelson, right? So, I mean, it's a bit of a grab bag on what you're going to get back in return. So, I mean, if you were going to tell me you're going to get Paul Skeens, no brainer. But
1: right.
2: That's not the way prospects work.
1: You know, the thing about it is you can get to a position here where it's pointless to hang on to him. And their play might make that very clear, Thad, in which case I'd roll
2: absolutely.
1: The dice that you might get those guys. Yep. But prospect, you know, and we'll get back to what Ken Rosenthal wrote, that people around the league are saying that the prospect haul and the major bombshell trade is far less likely than people think it is.
2: Absolutely.
1: And making a trade of Skubal for future assets that we all know are going to pan out sounds great. But tell me the prospects we know are going to pan out. There's risk to both. There is risk to both. And I understand that keeping him, you might lose him for nothing. But here's what I like about keeping him, that it's not really losing him for nothing. The money that would have been budgeted for Skubal gets paid out to somebody else. And what you're really losing is those lottery tickets of prospects. And they're lottery tickets, and they're nice to have, but they're no guarantee either. But what is a guarantee is you will have the Skubal budgeted money to spend. And this organization, for all the hits that they have, did add $80 million in payroll and have the highest payroll in team history. And I would hope that they would stay committed to spending that money. All the money that falls off the books, as the one caller pointed out, and the money they have budgeted for Skubal, they could be a major player in upgrading next year's lineup with that money in free agency. 248-539-9797. Now, if you trade them for prospects, those guys are way cheaper, which is awesome. But it's they have to be worth it. It's bird in the hand versus, you know, two in the bush. 248-539-9797. Jeff is next. Hello, Jeff.

0: Hey there, I want to give you another scenario to look at.
1: Sure.
0: We don't trade Scooble, and what do we get in return? A World Series. Think about the beginning of the year, how high we were on this team before all the injuries and everything. So maybe things are going to bounce our way. The injured players are about to come back. We're going to go on a historic run. This team feeds off each other. They like each other. They really get rolling. The injured players come back. And then we bring up one or two of the next star sensations. Look what Kevin McGonigal did for us. We're going to bring up Clark or the Bryce guy. They're going to help us make a historic run. In the end, what are we going to get? We're going to get a World Series. School is going to go away, and all is great.
2: Well, it's interesting. I mean, they're not calling up Bryce Rainer from A-ball, but they might call up Max Clark and Max Anderson, who are both continuing to hit. And I find it a probability that we will see one, if not both of them, before this season is done. I don't know. The way that Jackson Jobe got the baseball 2 years ago in the postseason to make his debut tells me, and you know, he could be a real asset to this team down the stretch. Glaber could be an asset, and as we know, down the stretch, you know, I'm thinking there's a possibility that they could get some good luck to bounce back for all the bad luck that they've had. Everybody has to deal with injuries. Like, I'm sitting here and citing their winning record against the Yankees, and they play the Yankees at the right time when they haven't had people. But, you know, is Javi Baez coming back? Baez, when used correctly, is an asset to this team. 248-539-9797. We'll get to more of your phone calls and feedback coming up. If you didn't hear what Buster Olney and Ken Rosenthal said about this, they had some interesting and strong takes of what the Tigers should and will do. We'll get to that today at 102 and follow it up with the story that really sparked this conversation of what the market is truly going to be like after this trade deadline. It's Carson Anderson, Gators out today. Also taking your bold-ass predictions for the second half of the season. But, of course, anything on your mind, fair game. It's what we do here. You can stream the show on the Odyssey app. You can stream the show through our website and stream with video, Twitch and YouTube. Just search up 971 The Ticket. It's Carson Anderson here on 97.1.
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18: By the way, how great is this that we have a baseball team worth talking about that is, you know, they are what they are right now, but they certainly are interesting, and we can debate how competitive they actually are. We went through a 9-year stretch where this is how many games back the Tigers finished. 20 and a half, 8, 38 games out, 27 games out, 53 and a half games out, 12 games out, 16 games out, 26 games out, and 9 games out. They were under 500 for all but one of those seasons. They've gone to the playoffs back-to-back, and they've got a team that's at the very least interesting. That doesn't look like, even if they aren't, if this is a bad season when it's all said and done, they have a chance to be competitive again next year. So, you know, we're in a much better place than we were like 4 years ago. Now, the debate is really over, hey, where should they go from here? And we all want what's best for them. It's just there's obviously a disagreement as to what is best for them. With that said, what sparked all this conversation is we have right now, coming out of the All-Star break, one of the top stories, if not the top story, in Major League Baseball. What's going to happen with Tarek Skubal? And literally every day we come in and sit down, and you go to the same websites, ESPN.com, TheAthletic.com, CBSSports.com, and you work your way through these, MLB.com, and it's like every day another writer is writing about Skubal and the Tigers. Because not only is he the most attractive asset out there on the market, there's debate on what the Tigers should do. So Buster Olney, on his podcast, here's what he said he thinks the Tigers should do. Should they keep him or should they move him?
19: No, they should not, because of the trend that they've been on here the last month and a half. Since the beginning of June, Shea, they are 22-14. That's a 99-win pace, and they've made up a lot of ground in the standings, 3.5 games out of the race for the third wild card. And normally you'd go, that's not a big deal. Well, the American League stinks compared to previous years. If the Tigers get into the postseason, they could do some damage. They could be like the Texas Rangers of 2023, who went on to win the World Series.

0: So I think the Tigers should add rather than trade Scoble away for value.
1: Interesting. I should have introduced that as should they trade him, and you heard him start with no. But that's what he thinks they should do. Meanwhile, Ken Rosenthal, his podcast, was asked and talking about what they will do. Here's what he had to say.
2: I would say the odds right now are considerably less than they were on June 1st. Remember on June 1st, and I wrote about this, and I basically conceded the trade was going to happen at that point, and it looks now that I might have been wrong. On June 1st, the Tigers were 22-38, worst record in the major leagues. Since June 1st, they're 22-14, tied for the best record in the American League. So, if you're the Tigers, yeah, you're 8 games under 500, but you're 3.5 out in the wild card race, only 6.5 out in a weak division. You see the division standings right there. You certainly have a chance. You've got a chance because Scoble is healthy. Other players are healthy as well. And you're in a weak division in a weak league. So a lot depends, not just for the Tigers, but for all teams, on what happens in the next 2.5 weeks. It's almost going to be like a pennant race of its own, because we're going to see teams trying to define themselves. And it just seems to me, unless the Tigers outright collapse, Alana, that they're going to be inclined to keep Scoble and go for it. And why not? They're in a league in which, if they get hot and maybe add pieces, they can be the league champion and maybe even the World Series champion.
1: All right, those are two respected voices in baseball, but that doesn't mean that they're right, okay? It doesn't. And, you know, I find the debate to be a healthy one and worth it. The Athletic did a breakdown, a bit of insight on what to expect at this trade deadline. And if this is real, okay, maybe this should change people's expectations. First, in a story they write, this year's market could feature the kind of prize that would energize a fan base dreaming of winning a World Series. Detroit Tiger ace Tarek Skubal. That's in the first paragraph. Then they quote Billy Beane, the ex-player turned Maverick executive who once reimagined the Athletics in ways that would challenge the sports Goliath. And he's got this interesting quote, but it's a kind of quote and an attitude that has driven many fans here in Detroit crazy. Listen to this about how GMs today operate. Quote, this is not a criticism, but by its nature, analytics generally are very conservative. We sort of saw ourselves as actuaries, right? Actuaries from insurance companies. It's a very crude way. That's what we're doing. Now they're doing it, but they're doing it even a more sophisticated way. And what do actuaries do? They mitigate risk. So he's making the case that GMs more than ever mitigate risk and don't take chances. The story goes on to say the August 3rd trade deadline will bring action. Though they're not exactly taking a gunslinger mentality, these traders are constantly reassessing their positions and exploring alternatives, working within a framework that should lead to a flurry of deals. But the more cautious approach comes with another consequence. The odds for kind of jaw-dropping what-just-happened deals that make you squint at your phone just to make sure you read the breaking news alert right, in short, a blockbuster. For a game changer like Skubal, the odds of that are dramatically reduced. Club officials, including several who spoke on the condition of anonymity to discuss the trade market in exchange for their candor, those club officials tempered expectations for this season's deadline. Interesting. The story goes on to say, the limited group of obvious sellers includes the Colorado Rockies, the Los Angeles Angels, and the San Francisco Giants. That's it. Now, this is me speaking, not the story. But to me, when the whole world is going to zig, I like to consider the zag. If you do what everyone else is doing, you have to do it and be the best at doing it. If you do it your way, if you zag, you can maybe outsmart the groupthink mentality. Now, you run the risk of being accused of trying to be the smartest man in the room, but I think it makes sense if you don't have the obvious best roster. You have a competitive roster, but you don't have the obvious best roster. So in conclusion, what does that mean for me? It means I'm taking an extreme position to take advantage of the fact that everyone else seems to be super conservative. I either big time buy

0: big time sell. The attractiveness of selling, I understand. I hope that the teams play in these 16 games leading up to the deadline makes the path clear. Because unloading Skubal and Torres in particular, and I'm sure there'll be more calls coming in, you could set up your organization for a good long time. You could take the money that you'd earmarked for Skubal and still be a player in free agency. I'm not against it unless the team plays in a way that makes me say go for it. What would it take? 12-4 would obviously do it out of the break here. That would make you 500. Right now, the last playoff team is below 500, the last wildcard team. Those teams could get hot too, but 500 certainly puts you in a pretty good place and makes you obviously one of the hottest teams in baseball for the better part of 2 months. 11-5 makes you 55-57. I still probably would be in a go-for-it position. 10-6, 54-58 is the fringe. Anything less than that, I think they should probably sell. But I find it really interesting because this town has begged for teams to go for it. And what is buying worth it? And people say this team doesn't have a chance to win at all. The way they've played for most of the season, you can make that argument. But if they stay hot out of the deadline and add, I think we're almost taking playoff chances, playoff spots for granted after just 2 years. If you get in, you got a shot. You know what nobody was talking about at the trade deadline and beyond? Nobody was really talking about the Knicks with a chance to win it all. You know, nobody was talking about their opportunity to win it all. Very few people. I mean, look, the odds are always in favor of taking the field. They're always in favor of taking the field. If you want to take a safe position, you could every year and say, our team's not going to win it. I've gotten to the point where I feel like the general managers that keep their team in the mix year after year after year, they're operating in such a fashion that they are competing every single year. It feels to me like somebody who's eventually going to break through and get the job done.
1: I think from their perspective, the pushback you're getting all day today, Doug, is they've seen this story before. You know what I mean? And I know your view is every year is different. Yep. It is. Every year is different. It's not that like just because it didn't happen last year or the year before, that doesn't mean it's going to be the same this year. But not in a fan's mind and perspective. I think if, at least all the texts and calls we're getting today, most of them at least, is they've seen this squad not come through before. So whether they make the playoffs or not, the bats aren't going to be there when they need them to be, or Skubal's not going to go deep enough into a game. They've seen this story and they don't want to go through it again. They completely avoid it. This small percentage chance of just getting in the playoffs is not enough for them as of right now, saying, hey, trade Skubal. I mean, we're basically getting trade Skubal for anything, no matter what, right?
0: No matter what. Yeah. And we've gotten the 16-0 calls, which would put them eight games over 500 and likely the 2 seed in the American League.
1: And they still say trade because they're not going to do it in the playoffs.
0: Yeah, and I mean, I think that's crazy. It's absolutely crazy. But therein lies our disagreements. You've heard from baseball insiders. You've heard my argument. My argument isn't that they need to buy. My argument is it's all about these 16 games. And you get in a real conundrum if they go 9-7, 10-6. They're better than 10-6, worse than 9-7. It becomes obvious to me. And it's that close. It's that fine line. All right, 248-539-9797. We talked to the people. We're also taking your second half bold ass predictions. After I laid that whole thing out, I actually am not sold that they can get enough done. And I think they move Skubal to the Braves. It's Carson Anderson, 97.1. 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

0: Open lines 248-539-9797. Let's go to Sam, who's next on 97.1. Hello, Sam.
1: Hey, Doug, how are you?
0: Well, I'm good. What's up, buddy?
1: Bold-ass prediction.
0: Yeah.
1: Troy Melton finishes in the top five in the Cy Young vote.
0: I mean, what would he have to do to finish in the top five in the Cy Young?
1: Just keep pitching the way he's been pitching. Have you watched the kid?
0: Yes, I actually have.
1: Yeah. I mean, he's really good.
0: No, he's exceptionally good. I just think that's a lofty aspiration for A, him to keep it up, and B, surpass the number of people you would have to in terms of voting.
1: Oh, I don't know. Really? I mean, exactly who in the American League has been that great?
0: Well, I mean, he wasn't an all-star. Let's start with that. So every starting pitcher that made, and look, all-star appearances aren't everything, but on how many guys that were eligible that haven't been selected for the all-star team have a realistic shot to go win the Cy Young? Or not, you didn't say so, win. No, to be fair, you didn't say win. You said top five.
1: I did not say win.
0: No, you did
1: I
0: not.
1: Said top,
0: no,
1: five,
0: I said top five.
1: So,
0: amongst starting pitchers. Look, this is bold ass. I'll give you that. Amongst starting pitchers. Oh, I guess he's not eligible. That's the other thing. I'm looking here at the best ERAs in the American League, and he hasn't. Yeah. I don't think he's had enough innings to be eligible.
1: Well, yet. We got the whole rest of the season.
0: Yeah. But that could work against him too, because anybody
1: take a look at his numbers.
0: Oh, his numbers are great. Like everybody's got to love what Melton's doing.
1: Yeah. So anyway.
0: Yeah. Okay. I mean, look. That's hey Sam. That well, I guess that qualifies. Approve.
2: I mean, I think it's. I mean, listen. I love Troy Melton. One of my bold predictions was going to be he's going to be the best Tigers pitcher the second half of the year.
0: Ooh.
2: See, I think that's bold, right?
0: Yep.
2: Better than Mize, better than Skubal. But to put him in the Cy Young conversation, I think that's where you cross the line.
0: Yeah, I mean, you start thinking about if he gets another, he'll probably have less than 20 starts when it's all said and done, and how many votes would that warrant?
2: Now, if he's literally ineligible, then it's dumb because he can't even win. Like, he can't even be in the conversation. Right.
0: But I like the way he's thinking.
2: No,
0: okay?
2: I think we all think highly of Troy Melton is the point.
0: You know what? That was somebody who wanted to go bold.
2: Yeah.
0: And he found a place, like he settled in, and then he went one more.
2: Yeah.
0: I like it, though. I just don't know that he's going to garner any votes with, what is it, if he gets 10 more starts roughly the rest of the way, 11 maybe. Oh, he's starting the first game.

0: So he could get, I don't know, probably less than 20 starts. Interesting. 248-539-9797. Do you have any more bold ass predictions you want to?
1: Okay. Yeah, this one's really bold. This might be dumb, actually. You
0: all
1: tell
0: right.
1: me.
0: All right.
1: Kerry Carpenter will be at bat with an important hitting situation up against a left-handed pitcher.
0: Ooh. Carp will have a key bat
1: yep.
0: at bat against the lefty before the year is done in a big game,
1: yes,
0: big moment.
1: Yes. Big game, big moment. What do you think?
0: I could see it. I could see
2: All
0: him.
2: All right.
0: Yeah,
2: you know how AJ
0: around.
2: Does
0: yep.
2: this.
0: Yeah, I mean, I know how AJ does it.
2: He put you up there before Carp against the lefty.
0: He probably would.
2: Hey, what's this Karsh's split? Pretty good? All right. Sorry, Carp. Karsh, you're up.
0: What's your other one? I make a note of these. Melton will be their best pitcher in the second half.
1: Yeah, because we're doing second half bold ass predictions.
0: Yep.
1: Yeah. Troy Melton will be their best pitcher.
0: Yep.
1: And Kerry Carpenter will be up against a left-handed hitter, a pitcher in a big game, big situation.
0: Is Paul worked on any back there? Paul, do you have any bold ass predictions? And if you don't, do you want to work on one?
1: All right, he's going to work on
0: one. All right, here we go. 248-539-9797. Let's get back to your open line calls. Gator out today. Bob is in Fenton and he's next. Hi, Bob.
3: Hey, Doug, how you doing?
0: Excellent.
3: So I actually called in when you said you thought the guy was advocating trading, who was saying, hey, don't trade Scooble right away. Let's let this play out. I think his point was, if between Scott Harris and Chris Illich, they've already made up their mind they're absolutely not signing him, of course. Well, then the obvious thing is you trade him. But as I've sat here on hold, and because I was thinking the same way, no one man is bigger than the team. We got to trade him. But how much do we keep replenishing? And with the unknown, with the collective bargaining agreement next year, I mean, there's going to be limited baseball, if any, next year. And to me, this puts Scott Boras in a tough position, right? If nothing happens with Scooble and he goes into this offseason with a lockout or strike or whatever causes baseball not to happen. Now Derek Scooble's out there without any contract, right?
0: Yep.
3: So I think the other point that guy was making is, hey, maybe we wait this out. As I've sat here and hold, I'm convinced maybe we keep Scooble, right? This division is weak. We're close. It's funny. At first I was saying, well, no, we got to sell him. But why? I go all the way back to what Jeff Passan said before the season. How do you say to a fan base, you're going to trade the best pitcher in baseball and look them in the face and say, buy tickets? You know, it gets to be a dilemma for the front office. I think with the uncertainty behind the economics of baseball, take a chance. You might be able to resign Scooble under different economics, and I think that's the other point that guy was making.
0: So I don't know that that's the point, Bob. You've articulated it in a minute and 10 seconds better than he did in 2.5 minutes, so thank
3: all
0: you
3: right. All right.
0: Because I gotta tell you, the when you start mixing in the variable of all the different permutations of what a work stoppage could be and all the different ways the new collective bargaining agreement could go. Yeah, I think Boras is a smart guy who knows the game and understands way more than Bob and Fenton or me sitting in this studio. However, there is a chance that the next system that baseball puts in place really cuts back on the contract Scooble can get.
3: Well, and puts the Tigers in a more competitive position.
0: Good.
3: Right?
0: Very well.
3: Right now, everyone knows we can't compete with the big money club. Well, if the owners hold out for a cap and there is a floor, now the Tigers are at a more level playing field to compete, and maybe we can re-sign him. So now I'm convinced we should keep him. Hey,
0: well,
3: let's go for this thing.
0: Yeah, I mean,
3: American League, let's go for it.
0: I hope their play dictates it, right, Bob? Would you agree that they've got to come out hot? Okay, good. Because they need to look like they're legit, and then you can not only just keep them, but add. If you add a right-handed bat, you get Torres back, you get Jackson Joe back, and get a little bit of good luck in that you don't have any other critical injury, which I feel like would do some good luck, this team could roll. But they got to play well out of the gate. Brad on a sell, you're next. Hi, Brad. Fred.
4: I think it's Fred.
0: Oh, Fred. Sorry. Go ahead, Fred.
4: All right. I've been on hold, and I'm trying to get off the truck radio here. First time caller driving down from Smoky Traverse City down you guys' way.
0: How is it up

0: there.
1: Hey, I've been on hold since we were doing the 16 and all thing, which is yeah, not going to happen. But my take on this is I love Scoop. My kid was a big-time pitcher, so I love pitchers. But we've got a bunch of guys on this team batting at the Mendoza line. And if we lucked out and got into the playoffs, you know, these guys can hit up against weak teams and inferior pitching. But when we get in the playoffs against teams with good pitchers, they become strikeout and pop-up kings. And, you know, you just mentioned the need for a right-hand bat. Probably need more than one. So

0: the MLB right now. I mean, so you've got, guys like...
1: Well, Green, McGonagall, Torres, Dingler...
0: Carpenter...
1: Howie Lee are all there. Cal Keith. Below the Mendoza line's McKinstry. Veerling's above it, Torkelson's above it, but not by much. That stuff does matter. I agree with you. The one thing I will say is we have a skewed perspective of what hitting is in Major League Baseball in 2026. It's OPS, and batting average has been de-emphasized. Do you know how many guys above 300 were in the All-Star game? Two. That's almost unheard of. But that's where baseball is right now. It's really about OPS. Now, McKinstry and Veerling have a poor OPS. Torkelson does not. It's about average. I think he's slightly above average. Let me see what the average is right now. So it's a measurement, but it seems like it's been de-emphasized. 248-539-9797-971.
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0: Every day, 70,000 puppies or kittens are born in the U.S. Cute, right? Well, what's not cute is that half of all litters are accidents. 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
3: He likes to come in every now and then and just, you know, shoot the crap with me about anything.
4: Right.
3: Sometimes it's show related. Sometimes it's not.
4: Oftentimes it's not. Yeah.
3: Oftentimes. So this time it was not. So good call on that, Doug.
4: All right.
3: So he comes in and goes, Kang, I just made an eBay mistake. And I'm like, oh, no. Oh, no.
4: Oh, boy. Because you guys are collectors. Is that anything to do with it? Okay.
3: Yeah. We go on eBay. We, you know, browse, look for deals, you know, put stuff on our watch list, things like that.
4: Yeah.
3: And this involves a player that you might be in love with.
4: Who's that?
3: Chaz Lanier.
4: Okay.
3: So Evan is perusing eBay, and he comes in and goes, I made an eBay mistake. And I'm like, oh, no, no.
4: Chaz Lanier, the Pistons second-year guy, didn't play much the first-round pick a year ago.
3: I don't, second round pick, wasn't he?
4: Maybe. He was lighting it up in the Vegas Summer League. I'm not getting excited. I'm trying to be more mature.
3: He's been lighting it up
4: so
3: much.
4: He's got a quick release too, dude.
3: Oh, dude. Yep. Oh, here we go. Keep going, Doug.
4: No. I'm not going to get carried away.
3: All right. So, and Gator calls him the flamethrower.
4: Right.
3: Now.
4: Yep.
3: So he's been on fire from three, right? So I guess Evan, well, before he even told me the player, he goes, I made an eBay mistake. I said, well, what was it? And he goes, well, I was looking at this Chaz Lanier card. So I even started laughing immediately. I'm like, oh, no, Chaz Lanier, he's been on fire.
4: Right.
3: So I guess he was looking at a Chaz Lanier rookie auto card, which is not going to go for anything because he hasn't done anything, most likely won't do anything.
4: Okay. What does auto card mean?
3: It's his rookie card and it's autographed.
4: Oh, okay. Gotcha. Okay?
3: So he's got an autographed rookie card of Chaz Lanier and he hits the buy it now because it wasn't an auction. It was a regular price. I'm like, oh, no. Well, how much was it? He goes, $2. I'm like, oh, $2?
4: That's
3: fine, dude.
4: Pretty good.
3: Yeah, not bad. A rookie auto from any professional athlete, $2.
4: Yeah.
3: It's worth a shot. Plus, his career isn't defined yet. There's a chance.
4: Sure.
3: Right? For growth. He goes, but he goes, I forgot to check the shipping. Shipping was $24 from overseas. So he paid $26, which it may not seem like a lot in the grand scheme of things, but for a Chaz Lanier card, yes, it's an overpay. Hilarious.
4: And from overseas.
3: Yeah, so probably China. So I was like, dude, this card may not even be real.
4: Yeah, A, it might not be real. B, when's it going to get here? 2027?
3: Yeah, right? When Chaz is out of the league.
4: Yeah, right.
3: Yeah, I don't know. But yeah, so be careful, people, those that buy on eBay and auction sites. Also, don't forget to check the shipping and where it's coming from.
4: Exactly.
3: So, yeah.
4: Evan will have to keep us updated.
3: Yes.
4: Did he ever get his Chaz Lanier rookie auto card from China?
3: $24 for shipping.
4: Ache. 248-539-9797. From Harold and Taylor, bold-ass prediction, Kevin McGonigal will break Joe DiMaggio's 56-game hitting streak by hitting in 66 straight games, which is exactly how many games the Tigers have left.
3: Is he on a current hitting streak right now or not?
4: I'd have to go back and look. Does the All-Star game count? I know the All-Star game doesn't count. He does not. He went 0-3 in their last game. So this guy thinks McGonagall's going to get hit from here on out. It's probably.

0: Probably a dumbass prediction, but I give him credit for creativity. So let me cut and paste that one into the file. What else do we have here? The only good logic I really see for keeping Skubal, especially if we are have that fringe run over the next 16 games, is we're presuming there will be a lockout and subsequent salary cap that would allow the Tigers to pay him more than anybody else under the new salary cap. It's a potential scenario where we can make a run at it again, a run at it this year, and sign him after the season. This is an interesting text from an unnamed texter who's basically bringing up the concept of bird rights, that a team that wants to retain their player can pay more than anybody else. I don't know how you can have that without having a salary cap. How could they make it without a salary cap that would be beneficial for a player to stay with the team that had him? Because I like the NBA's bird rights. I think it's cool that a fan base knows that their team can retain a player financially. They won't lose him for financial reasons because you can pay more than anybody else. I like that. But how can you do that without a cap? Because I don't think the players will ever agree to a cap. I think there'll be more cost certainty. But it's interesting. Richard in Columbiaville, you're next on 97.1. Hello, Richard.
1: Hey, bold prediction.
0: Let's hear it.
1: 40 wins and 26 losses by the rest of the year.
0: 40 and 26 the rest of the way. So that would put them at 84 and 78, is that right?
1: Yes, sir.
0: I think that gets them in.
1: I do, too. That's why it feels good that way.
0: Well, I mean, obviously, if they keep this up, what you just mentioned is absolutely possible.
1: Yep.
0: And that would make them one of the hottest teams in baseball going into the postseason, unless they win like 40 of their next 54 games and then really collapse at the end.
1: Well,
0: but
1: let's hope that doesn't happen. But one question.
0: Yeah.
1: Do you think Parker Meadows will come back? And if they do, they've already got the player that they needed to lead off and everything with McGonagall. Can you imagine that team if Parker is like it was the first year?
0: I'm not counting on that. Do I think he's going to be back? If I had to bet, I'd bet no. Between the injury, a rehab stint, and then playing well enough to be justifiable to remove. I mean, maybe he could replace James Outman, but my guess is Outman's going to get replaced anyway before too long. He's done some good things, but you know, I'm not counting on Parker Meadows.
1: You think Vierling might be the one that lets go and keep Outman because of his defense?
0: Yeah, maybe they love Vierling's versatility, but. You know, I mean, both those guys need to play better to make sure that they're going to be here. But I get where you're coming from. Richard, thanks. I like the bold-ass prediction. Bob and Shelby.
2: Hey, guys.
0: What's up?
2: Well, not too much. I think relative to the sell and buy, I think the sell, yes, I think we should sell Skubal at the trade deadline or before. I think the whole situation is, the trade partners are completely different. If you want to buy, you know, who we're selling to isn't going to give up somebody from the starting lineup. There's somebody that's really close that thinks they need Skubal to get them over the hump. So we're going to get prospects from those guys. And then if you want to buy, you know, go to a team you mentioned, the Rockies, the Angels, teams Giants. Like that, the Giants, you know, the Reds maybe. Those are the guys that might be looking to unload somebody that could fit into our starting lineup that might give us the bats that we need. Because with our starting rotation, I don't know if we need a back-to-back Cy Young Award winner to get us into the playoffs. I mean, right now, I think Jack Flaherty's going to probably do his thing. But the rest of the starting rotation looks pretty doggone good. Unless you can get a closer for Skubal. But a team that's going to trade for him, I don't think it's going to give up somebody.
0: I think this has been talked about today. So sorry for those as a repeat. There are people that want the Tigers to sell Skubal and get back something that helps them win now. And that's really hard to find. Bob, that's your point. And that's exactly, I mean, you think about any team that wants Skubal, they want him for a rental because they're trying to win the World Series this year. What good major league player are they going to say, let's just ship off this quality player that we're using right now to try and win the World Series so we can add Skubal? The only thing you could possibly maybe get is if it bumps

0: a starter out of the rotation, but any starter that's good, they're going to want to hang on to. I don't know. I just don't see that being likely. The people that want to trade Scooble and buy, trade Scooble for prospects, then get in, dip into your current in a separate trade, trade from your current two pool of players. Yeah, two different trades is what it would have to be. And it could happen. It could. I suspect there'll be more committal one way or another. That's a little bit of probably fans wanting their cake and eating it too. It seems less likely. I think they'll go all in and keep Scooble or move him and others. That's what I think they should do. It's Carson Anderson, open lines, 248-539-9797. All your phone calls and feedback next on 97.1.
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7: Every day, 70,000 puppies or kittens are born in the U.S. Cute, right? Well, what's not cute is that half of all litters are accidents. And when a kitten has a litter of oopsies and a puppy has a litter of uh-ohs, pretty soon you have thousands and thousands of OMGs. And that leads to millions of pets being killed in shelters each year. 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It can be old enough to get pregnant, and it's definitely young enough to make a difference. 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

0: Lady.
1: Let's be real. 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

Dennis and Allen Park. Bold-ass prediction. Scott Harris will not trade Scooble. The Tigers will make the playoffs, and Harris will be fired at the end of the season. Sure. Here's the thing about it. Is you would then be firing a GM that made the playoffs 3 years in a row, has drafted reasonably well, set you up with some very promising young players, and lived up to the expectation of being a postseason team. It's interesting because I don't want to lose Scooble for nothing either. Yet I also don't want to give up the best shot to make the postseason. Their play has to dictate it. But my guess is if that played itself out, Dennis and Allen Park, the baseball world would be shocked. Now, it doesn't mean a young GM who had been here 4 years and made the playoffs three times the last 3 years, getting fired over that move, would be pretty shocking. And you know, we've said this a bunch. The idea that the GM's job is to try and win a World Series, not cash in assets, seems to be getting muddled in some people's mind. I don't know that I would call that a fireable offense. I would say it's a fireable offense if they come out of the gate here and absolutely tank and he doesn't trade him. I don't even know if I'd call that a fireable offense. It would certainly be a check minus. But as I've said a bunch, fans and media tend to want to fire people way before teams do. And sometimes they're right and sometimes they're wrong. From Steve-O, Max Clark catches fire and gets called up by August 15th. So Max Clark, he's an interesting prospect in that he continues to have a decent OPS down there at Toledo. He has hit for a little bit of power. He's got good speed. Let's see if I can find his overall numbers. Give me a second. And it's kind of gotten better, slowly gotten better as the year has gone on. This year in Toledo, he's hitting .264 with a .351 on base and a .404 slug, a .755 OPS. He's got 8 home runs, 20 stolen bases, which is nice. Probably the thing that works against him is 55 strikeouts. 55 strikeouts and 42 walks isn't the worst in the world. It's clear that he has potential. He hasn't torn it up, but I also think he could be a factor. I think Max Anderson could be a factor. We had one caller say the only way to do this is to call those two up and replace McKinstry and Outman with Clark and Anderson. I'm gonna say I'm cool with holding off on them. Anderson could be a factor here. You know, one of the differences is that Anderson is a right-handed bat, which they need more than Max Clark's

0: left-handed bat, but they don't need another infielder as much as they could use Max Clark out in center. So, you know, I hope that they justify it because Clark has a world of potential. If I had to guess right now, will we see him with the Tigers before the season is done? I would guess yes. And I don't feel that uncertain about it. I think there's a good chance we're going to see him before the year is done. Anderson, maybe the same thing. Like, the organization pays attention every day. Max Anderson at the beginning of the year was hitting, but he wasn't walking at all. And, you know, they really want their guys to have command of the strike zone. But as the year has gone on, he's added more walks. In fact, this is one of the better stretches he's had. He just had a 3-walk game down there in Toledo. So, something to keep an eye on. I'm not against it. I like to think that, you know, that they could make a move like that and improve their chances moving forward. A move that those guys could help their chances moving forward is what I'm saying. 248-539-9797. World Cup final coming up on Sunday. If you haven't had a chance to watch Argentina, make sure you catch the anthem. It is the most aggressive blank you anthem I've ever seen in terms of the way they sing it. These guys scream their anthem like they're trying to pick a fight. And then Argentina goes out and plays like they're trying to pick a fight. It is a physical, physical football team, Argentina. We welcome in Rico Beard, who's sauntered into the studio. What's up, man?
1: Hey, I have, I guess I haven't been there for the anthem being played.
0: Dude, I will tell you, I haven't seen it. I saw it in the game against England and had the game on. And when they played the Argentine national anthem, aggressive. It is something else.
1: Okay.
0: But it kind of mimics the way they play the game. So,
1: okay.
0: How you been? How'd the drop tournament go yesterday?
1: You know what? It went well, and then it didn't have quite the finish that we wanted. It was almost like the UConn finish when they played the three mid-major teams. Like, Dusty's team was in there. It was kind of like that. Like,
0: oh, the Final Four had San Diego State,
1: yeah,
0: Florida International.
1: Yeah, the final game was, the winner was Will Ferrell's racial slurs. Going up against the AI Kirby Smart, but people were bummed out because AI Kirby Smart knocked out Kenny Cott.
0: Yeah.
1: And they were like, really? And
0: yeah.
1: He's like, well, Kenny like Georgia? Oh, okay.
0: Yeah. Well, hey, look.
1: So Will Ferrell,
0: sometimes chaos is what those things breed.
1: Yeah. Will Ferrell won, and nobody went to go interview him. So, yeah.
0: I don't know what that means.
1: He's just cutting down the nest by himself.
0: Oh, okay. Gotcha. You can see his new movie? A golf movie?
1: No.
0: You're not?
1: No, he's not funny anymore.
0: Like Chevy Chase not funny anymore?
1: Yeah, he's just not funny anymore. He's just...
0: Apparently Chevy Chase, like real life Chevy Chase, is like the exact opposite of the best characters he ever played.
1: Really?
0: Yeah, not a good dude.
1: Yeah, yeah, he got kicked off of a show pretty much that he... I forgot.
0: He got kicked off that show.
1: Community parks.
0: Yeah,
1: community
0: he was
1: service.
0: A giant
1: yeah.
0: pain in the you know what during the SNL reunion.
1: Yeah.
0: I was really disappointed because circa like Fletch 1.0, it was the coolest, quick-wittest MF-er ever.
1: To me, Will Ferrell is good as a supporting role in something else. I mean, I think Anchorman helped because he had so many other people around him.
0: Yeah. Isn't Will Ferrell, though, basically, and it's obviously working for him, but isn't he basically kind of the same version of the same character for every movie?
1: Yes, he's Matthew McConaughey for comedy. He's, yeah.
0: Same thing all the time.
1: He's Jason Bateman.
0: I can't believe I'm talking this much movies with anybody.
1: I'm shocked that you know these movies. You know who McConaughey is?
0: I do know who McConaughey
1: Jason
0: is.
1: Jason Bateman.
0: Yeah.
1: Okay, yeah, Bateman
0: from,
1: plays... Bateman,
0: yeah, from Ozark.
1: Yes, he plays the same role... Every movie.
0: Yeah.
1: Either it's funnier or darker, but same role.
0: Costner a little bit like that?
1: He's gotten to be that way. So, yeah, they're just themselves.
0: All right, what do you guys got planned coming up next?
1: Well, your buddy in the booth, John Jansen, kind of dropped some news this morning.
0: We'll
1: touch upon that.
0: Okay.
1: About the Lions.
0: Interesting.
1: And then Mark Ryan has this Scoobal opinion that he wants to know, and then he's also... We're out there grilling him on the Odyssey because he has no idea. I'm like, did anybody not read when they were in middle school? But apparently not.

0: Okay.
1: We told him it was about a chef.
0: And it's not.
1: He's wondering.
0: All right, cool.
1: Well, shh, don't tell.
0: Okay, now it should be interesting, as always. Well, look forward to that show, and have a great weekend.
1: I won't be respectful, but I will have a great weekend.
0: You won't be respectful. All right, thanks for being with us all week. Gators back next week, and have a great weekend, everybody. And with the smoke out there, I can't say it enough, stay safe. hopefully it'll be all gone by this time tomorrow, but stay safe, and as always, treat each other with respect. And go Tigers, back at it tonight. It's Carson Anderson here on 97.1.
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4: Tremendous to be here with you guys. Whoa. Listen to that smoke-affected voice. When's the last time you got a complete, full, refreshing breath? Anyone? Bueller? Fry? I didn't even realize how raspy my voice was until I gave that open just now. Will we survive? This is why I have you, Rico, for the day. And this is why hopefully you have me. There, here we go. 2 p.m. to 6 p.m. The voice more annoying than you normally have it. Mark Ryan in for Mike Valenti today. We are jam-packed. I have a different...
5: Let me do a comparison.
4: Okay.
6: Can I get an amen?
5: Yeah, your voice is...
4: Yeah, okay. not doing well. Okay. Definitely not doing well. The good thing is I will want not to have a voice for something the show crew...
5: Good.
4: So, something the show crew is going to do to me today, I will want not to have a voice. So the smoke is actually working in my favor, I think, here. So that's good. We're going to give you a Christmas in July. I got a take on Scooble that seems outside the box around these parts. We're going to share that with you over the course. We got our football blitzes.
5: Yeah, we do.
4: We got, did we say that?
5: Who said
4: Who
5: it?
4: Who said that?
5: It, or did we say that?
4: Yeah.
5: When you're here, I guess.
4: That's right. That's right.
5: A whole new version.
4: Did we say that? I'm probably guilty.
5: Yeah, we also going to have because we found out that you have no idea what the story of the Odyssey is about. So.
4: Correct.
5: But you're not the only one. There's a lot of people at this station, a lot of people probably out there who have no clue. So,
4: well, you guys have spent the better part of the last hour convincing me that I'm not the only one.
5: No, so all right? we broke it down and kind of gave you a glimpse that it's about this woman and her rise to become a chef.
4: Right. Hatchet told me it's a movie about Martha Stewart. I'm looking forward to seeing it.
5: Well, it was, think Martha Stewart before Martha Stewart.
4: Okay.
5: Okay? It wasn't her, but she based a lot of her life upon this woman.
4: At this point, it's becoming evident why there was a joke last Friday about me not going to college. At this point, it's becoming evident. That was not on the reading list material. What was on your high school reading list material? I had, like, The Scarlet Letter, which sucked. I had The Great Gatsby. Might as well have been The Great Lamesby. All the required reading I had made me never want to pick up a book.
5: We read it in middle school.
4: Oh, did you?
5: Yeah.
4: Oh, okay. Yeah. Okay.
5: Well, in high school.
4: I must have been cleaning out my sock drawer that day.
5: Okay.
4: But we've got some really interesting stuff to open up the show with today. And I got to tell you, man, this was different today. Now, you guys tell me that John Jansen, you know, I've worked with John one time. Mm-hmm. You said, no, Mark, like, John does not come out with something like this unless he has it on good account, on good authority.
5: Right.
4: So we're all listening today, and John Jansen comes out with something. And
5: I'm driving around this morning.
4: Yeah.
5: I'm going to get a haircut, and I heard this
4: Looks
5: live.
4: Nice, by the way.
5: Thank you.
4: I'm kissing up to prevent
5: That's
4: my
5: okay.
4: fall.
5: That's okay. And, you know, John just says, hey, I heard the tease. He has something Detroit Lions related. This is something that the Lions under Dan Campbell have not had to go through, but it's a potential something that could happen. And then he came out, and John ends up saying this.
7: A little bit of the inside scuttle is that there is a chance that Jahmyr Gibbs is looking at running back deals, the contracts that the Lions have handed out, when they've handed them out, and says, I'm next in line, and if I don't get my contract before camp, I may be a hold in. Or hold out, however you want to talk about it, not practicing until he gets a new deal.

0: Describe the differences between the hold in and the hold out.
1: Hold out, you don't show up. Hold out is your Brandon Ayuk, and you just avoid camp whatsoever. The hold in is a new thing where you show up, but you don't do any drills, you don't do any stretching, you don't do anything, but technically you are there, so you can't be fined because you are at camp, but you're not participating.
0: How can you not be fined if you're not participating?
1: Because you're there.
0: I'm in the building. No, I'm at 97.1. I'm not going to host today.
1: Yes.
0: But, well, that doesn't work that way.
1: Yeah, but if your contract says that, you know what, Mark, from the month of July and August, you have to be here at between this time and this time, and it doesn't stay, or you have to be on the air, you could literally sit out there on the couch and just say, hey, I'm here. You become somewhat of a distraction because everybody's going to flock to you. They're not going to, because it's practice. So you don't get much from practices, but he's going to get the pressure on the Lions to, well, hey, what's up with Gibbs and the hold in? But the hold in is so you don't get fined. Because a lot of times if you hold out, you end up with this gigantic fine that either the team has to forgive you of, or you got to pay that off the top with your new contract.
0: And you know what Jahmyr Gibbs is saying to the Lions right now? A line out of a movie I do know something about. Draft Day with Kevin Costner. Oh, that draft gem. When he says, we live in a very different world than we live in 24 hours ago. That's what Gibbs is saying to the Lions with no Dave Montgomery here.
1: Right.
0: Oh, now you want me to be the bell cow.
1: Right.
0: Bring the lunch pail to work, so on and so forth.
1: Right. He's going to walk into Lions camp.
2: Oh, you mother...
1: because that's just it. Dan Campbell has come out earlier. Hey, he's going to be the bell cow of the team. We're going to do a lot of things through him. He hears this. His agent hears this. Okay, well, I'm waiting because the Lions have historically, as of late, taken care of their own. Everybody gets the extension well before their contract is up. And he's like, okay, it's my time to shine. There's no David Montgomery. I'm waiting for my contract. As a matter of fact, I want one that's going to be bigger than Bijan Robinson because Bijan's contract, he's going to be asking for the same thing.
0: Okay, so that's your point.
1: Yeah, these two are playing chicken right now because they know whoever signs second gets the better deal. But he wants a deal. He wants something from the Lions.
0: Right.
1: And like I said, according to John, it's a potential that he could be a holdout or a hold in and not be, you know, participating in the Lions minicamp.
0: But I'm the Lions and I say you have a contract. You're getting paid seven figures. You have a contract. Oh, by the way, you also have a contract for 2027. None of this contract scuttlebutt is going to take effect until 2028 anyway.
1: True.
0: But because of what he's about to put his body through, he wants the guaranteed assurances that that money's going to be there.
1: True. So let me ask the question to the people first, and then I'm going to address that. 248-539-9797. You Lions fans, where do you stand on this? Are you, you know, Team Gibbs, hey, do what you got to do, get your money because you're that valuable, or do you want to see him in camp because this team could, look, the window is starting to close, but right now you got a lot of talented players. He's going to be the man. This team cannot win without him, and you kind of need him there. I'll say this, if you're the Lions, you want him there because historically speaking, players who hold out end up with these soft tissue injuries if you hold out for a long time. If you miss a day or two, no big deal.
0: Well, the Lions end up with all the soft tissue injuries anyway.
1: If you end up missing most of camp and you come in the last week or so, or it goes into that first week, that's normally where you see the injuries happen because you're not really that prepared. You can't prepare for things that happen to you on the football field. You could run up all and down hills all you want. That can't prepare you. But if you're the Lions, you're probably thinking to yourself, kind of like you, we have a deal, but Brad Holmes has shown he's paid for players well before their contracts were up. He's addressed the issue most of the time, 2 years before their deal is up. Well, he'll kick in with the extension. I remember last year, it was like right before the first week, and J-Mo got the extension. And we were like, really? Why'd you draft Tesla? Because I thought they drafted Tesla to get rid of J-Mo. J-Mo got his deal. Like, everybody got taken care of early. And if you're Gibbs, you're thinking to yourself, okay, it's my time to shine. Where's my money? And you're not seeing it right now.
0: At the very basic level, though, the question is,

0: Are they worth it? They being running backs, right?
1: Right.
0: And is Jahmyr Gibbs worth it? Think about this for a minute. We've got one running back in the NFL making $20 million. There are only 12 other running backs even making in the double-digit million. So you've got the it guys. You've got the it fraternity. And then you have a drop-off where teams say, okay, you're on the Roy bus. You're on the rest of y'all's bus.
2: Yeah, because running back has now become a committee thing. Running back is now, let's just get three of them, see which one blossoms this year, and we'll ride the other two whenever he gets injured or hurt. You don't have the, look, back when I loved in the 90s, everybody had to have their Barry. They had to have their Emmett. They had to have their Thurman Thomas. You don't need that now. Now they've shown you could just put anybody in at running back, and if you got a good system, you can win games. Guy can come from nowhere and kind of become that Kenneth Walker III who was sharing with Zach Charbonnet. Charbonnet gets hurt.
0: He's special, though.
2: No, but I'm saying he wasn't the guy. And then Seattle was just like, we're not going to pay you. So you want to hit free agency, go right ahead, son, because we'll find another running back. And that's how teams see running backs, as disposable.
0: So we're going to take your calls on that. Do you say to Jahmyr Gibbs, hey, you've got a contract, show up? Or do you give him what he wants? Do you pay the man? Do you make him the highest paid running back in NFL history? 248-539-9797 is where you guys can get to us on the show. Valente Enrico, Mark Ryan sitting in for Mike here on 97.1.
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7: A little bit of the inside scuttle is that there is a chance that Jahmyr Gibbs is looking at running back deals, the contracts that the Lions have handed out, when they've handed them out, and says, I'm next in line, and if I don't get my contract before camp, I may be a hold in or hold out, however you want to talk about it, not practicing until he gets a new deal.
8: The words of John Jansen on Costin Jansen with Heather this morning. Really interesting stuff. Jahmyr Gibbs, could we be looking at a hold in, a hold out? I will say that the host of this show, Mike Valenti, is dead set against paying running backs. Yeah. He's dead set against paying Jahmyr Gibbs. I understand that at its core, but I haven't heard Mike say, well, what is the plan then? You're not going to play Jahmyr.
9: There's a plan.
8: Okay.
9: No, we've talked about it. And then after, David, I want to get your opinion on this as well. The plan is simple. You ride this out, and if you have to, you can go ahead and hit him with the franchise tag.
8: Okay.
9: So he will be yours under control for 5 years. Mm-hmm. At the end of the 5 years,
8: say goodbye.
9: You let somebody else pay him the money.
8: Right.
9: You let somebody else break the bank. Because when you look at all of those running backs who make top dollar, they're not with their original teams.
8: I don't fully disagree with Mike. I don't fully agree with Mike. For the most part, Mike is right, with this exception. If you have somebody that's truly different and truly special, it doesn't take long to find that out, Rico. You know that.
9: Right.
8: You know special when you see it.
9: But if that's the case, Mark, once again, you look at that list of running backs, who's with their original team?
8: I understand that. But
9: because it gets to the point where you realize, if we can find him, we'll find somebody else. We'll keep this thing under budget because you're probably going to pay your quarterback top dollar. You can't pay everybody. And with the running back, it's a position that has a short shelf life because of the nature of the being, running into that line, getting tackled so many times, especially if you get used a lot. Most running backs end up falling off a cliff within a few years.
8: Do you know the age that the performance declines? It's nuts.
9: Yeah, it's like after, what, 3 years?
8: It's 28. 28 okay. is when performance begins to decline. And what's crazy about that is 28 is known as the male athletic prime. Mm-hmm. So at 28 is when running backs, because of wear and tear, decline. Then you have a huge drop-off at 29.
9: So I'd rather, if it was me, I would do exactly what the Lions are doing. I'm not going to pay you. I'll give you the franchise. We'll run this deal. I'll give you the franchise tag. And then after that, we'll see. You know how your parents would always say, well, we'll see, which really was a slow no.
8: Right.
9: You're not going to get it. They just hope that you forget about it. That's what I would do.
10: See, and that's the thing. And it would be 6 years because you have 5 years.
9: Yes.
10: And then you add the franchise tag. It would be 6 years. And then you would let them go. That's what you should do because of almost what you just said. The age 28, you start seeing the decline in the running backs. But this problem is created by Brad Holmes, because the key line in what John says here in that audio was he sees what contracts were given early is basically what he's saying. Mm-hmm. Brad Holmes has given so many deals after year three, going into year four, and Gibbs has to be sitting there like, okay, that's now.
8: And that's
10: I played
8: also
10: 3 years.
8: Yeah.
10: It's now time for my deal.

0: This is a Brad Holmes created problem. He shouldn't have paid all of those guys early because you're going to get this.
1: And this is what we've all said is a complaint, right? Is that it's so much weight is given on just retaining the family that there is no room when a Myles Garrett is available, when a Micah Parsons is available, to go get the guy that's going to push you over the hump.
2: Right.
1: But I would say Bijan Robinson, Christian McCaffrey, Jonathan Taylor, Saquon Barkley, Jahmyr Gibbs, I make an exception for those five guys and those five guys only.
3: Right. Read the names again.
1: Bijan.
0: He still hasn't won anything.
3: But he's still with his team.
1: Jahmyr.
0: He still hasn't won anything.
3: Right? Has.
1: Barkley not.
3: Taylor not. New team.
1: Taylor not.
0: Hasn't won anything.
1: McCaffrey not.
3: Not with the team.
0: Hasn't won anything.
1: Okay. I understand that. At the same time, there's a difference between special and not special.
3: Is he going to be the same running back after the sixth year as he is now? No, I don't think so. He's not going to be the same back two seasons from now that I think he's going to be now. The speed will start to decline.
1: You don't think he's getting better still? You think he's at his apex now?
3: I think it's the nature of the beast where I look at Saquon last year. You saw a drop-off. He went from being leaping over people's backwards to last year, okay, not that good. You look at Derrick Henry, who's been around a little bit longer. He's fumbling the ball. He's not the same Derrick Henry. Like, there is Christian McCaffrey, staying healthy, not the same person, okay?
0: See, but here's the thing, too, and you say, Mark, he's getting better. Is he getting better? Last year, look at his stats.
1: Yeah. Right.
0: 19 yards in a game, 94, 67, 91, 54, 65, 136, amazing, right? 25, 142, 39, 219, 68, 43, 38, 2, 41, and 80. So only
3: take away the Giants.
1: David, you know what's getting worse, and it's not Jahmyr Gibbs. You know what's getting worse.
0: But he's not getting better.
3: Right. Well, here's the thing.
0: That's what you said.
3: Take away the Giants game last year, and that was like a quarter of his yard.
0: Yeah, that was 219.
1: The difference in my opinion is I don't think you can just paint the whole running back position with the same broad brush. I think there are certain guys, you have different rules for different people. Different rules for stars.
3: Right, and my rule is very simple. We'll franchise tag you. We'll have you here for year number six, and then after that, you can go get your money. It won't be in Detroit because at that point, I'm going to draft the new hotness, the new running back with the fresher legs, and we keep this thing going because people act like, well, you'll never find another Jahmyr Gibbs. If you do your homework, you can. If you have you build your offensive line. See, the problem was they let the offensive line fall apart. You build your offensive line, you could put anybody back there, and they will get results. It may not be Jahmyr Gibbs-like, but it will be enough that you will win games.
1: But you've got a game breaker.
3: When people told me, oh, Jamal Williams, oh, you know, he's Detroit, he's gone, what are we ever going to do? Oh, David Montgomery, Jahmyr Gibbs. You know who talks about Jamal? Nobody.
1: Right. Literally
3: because you've forgotten.
1: Okay. You've got five elite guys, and then you've got the Roy bus, the rest of y'all's bus, right? Yeah. And I think if you've got one of the five, you pay one of the five. I think Gibbs could be great until the age of 30. He's 24 right now, but let's get to you. 248-539-9797. We go to John, who leads us off. John, you're on 97.1.
4: Hey, good afternoon. So first, I want to correct you. Because the actual line is we live in a different world than we did 30 seconds ago. Not 24
1: there you go. There you go. Thank you, John.
4: And secondly, Gibbs deserves to be paid because he's going to be, like Rico said, he's going to be putting his body through a lot of work this season. And if he does decide to hold out, you know, the Lions are going to look a lot different. You don't want him holding out. He's a running back. But he's also an offensive weapon.
3: He is an offensive weapon. He is a running back. But you still have your line that is – the offensive line isn't where it was 2 years ago. We could agree upon that, can we, John?
4: Yeah, definitely.
3: With the line last year, he wasn't the same back. My only thing is his skills are going to start to erode, and I don't know if after 6 years I'm going to still want to keep paying him. I'm going to ride him – I'm going to let somebody else pay.

0: him top dollar, and I'm going to go and draft another running back if I'm the Lions.
1: Okay, I see your point.
2: So, well, that was an
0: appreciate
2: easy.
0: Appreciate the call.
2: He conceded that pretty easily to you.
0: It's because it makes sense. It wasn't a conceding.
2: Mic drop, Rico.
0: No, it wasn't. It's just because he's your guy.
2: Right.
0: And you feel like, yeah, that's Jahmyr Gibbs. He's one of the best running backs. But, Mark, you've seen it. How many times does a running back look so good, and then you're like, whatever happened to him?
2: Okay, but at 29, he's 24 now.
0: I understand.
2: You've got 5 years of that before
0: that happens. I've seen backs fall off at 25 where you're like, oh, this guy's going to be a beast. And is he still in the league? No, he's gone.
2: But Jahmyr's been durable. He's been very durable.
0: Right, but you end up paying him a ton of money, and then next thing you know, his skills diminish, and now you got a back that you're just like, wow, I can't believe this is the guy that we have.
3: Let me ask you a question, Mark. Do you feel that the Lions adequately improve their offensive line this offseason?
2: We will see. We will see. TBD. I mean, don't we have to say that?
3: Now, then, if that's the case?
2: Well, because you understand that unit is a work in progress, and you're still improving that.
3: So if you pay him now, not knowing if the offensive line is fixed, and you turn out, season happens, you've paid him, and the offensive line isn't fixed, and he has a similar year to last year where he didn't have great rushing numbers, then now what you're doing? Now you're stuck.
0: And remember, you can't salary cap, hard cap in the NFL. This ain't the NBA. You can only pay so many people.
2: I understand that. Okay? And a big question is, who is going to be left out? You tell me LaPorte is left out, I'm fine with that. Kirby Joseph probably should have been left out.
0: But he didn't. Kirby got money.
2: Right.
0: And what happened? A couple years later, now you're looking like, oh, my God.
2: Well,
0: why didn't we wait to pay him? Same thing. If after a couple years you're saying, man, you got to go ahead and pay Gibbs, sure. But I'm thinking by the time you franchise tag him, okay, we've now run him. We've taken all the tread off the tire. Let somebody else pay for the rest.
2: Jahmyr Gibbs is a prerequisite to the Lions winning a Super Bowl with this group of players. And that's why I think you have to keep him. He is your guy. He is your game breaker. Whose side are you on? 248-539-9797. It's Valeni and Rico. Mark in for Mike here on

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0: The Detroit Lions might have a Gibbs conundrum, and they're hoping they don't make a Gibbs gaffe. What would that be? Would the gaffe be giving him his money or not doing so? Mike Valeni says you don't pay running backs. I can respect that, with the exception of the core five. Bijan Robinson, Jahmyr Gibbs, Christian McCaffrey, Jonathan Taylor, Saquon Barkley. Gibbs has the third most receiving yards among any running back since 2023. He also had the fifth most receiving and rushing yards combined last year. History says running back performance declines at the age of 29. He's 24. Mm-hmm. I'm signing him because I don't think this team can achieve their potential, reach their potential without him.
1: Right. The problem is you've signed everybody else, so a lot of your money's already allocated. And I kind of feel like you've wasted it on some people you did not have to sign. You have a lot of redundancy when it comes to the Lions. And what you don't want is you don't want to sign him and then he ends up becoming Alvin Kamara, where it guy never won anything, never did anything, and now he's just kind of stuck as a Saint, and he's going to end up retiring as a Saint doing nothing. You lift the list of people that you said, Mark, one has won a Super Bowl. That's it. So it's nice. It's fun. It's wee. You need the quarterback if you want to win the Super Bowl. That's where you invest. You need a defensive line if you want to win the Super Bowl. That's where you invest. You don't invest in toys. And I do consider the running back position a toy. It's fun. We all like to see him bust the long runs. We all loved him, you know, in that Giants game last year. It looks cool, but that's not how you win in the current NFL.
0: And that's a really good point that you make, right? Because why are running backs devalued? Number one, pass-heavy offenses. Number two, quarterbacks are now more involved in the running game than they used to be. Number three, most teams now have a tandem, in part so they don't have to pay that one guy all that money. Number four, injuries. Number five, you got these guys on a rookie scale.
1: Right.
0: Jahmyr Gibbs is making $1.4 million this year. Mm-hmm. So you got them on a rookie scale. You're able to kind of keep them at that rate until it's time to pay them. Mike and Rico say the strategy is you ship them out when that's done.
1: You build an offensive line. And I can tell you, look, was that not last year, but the year before? Christian McCaffrey goes down for most of the year. Jordan Mason.
0: That's every year.
1: Jordan Mason steps in. Nobody knew who he was, and he ran so well, he ended up getting a contract with the Minnesota Vikings. Wasn't the same person. Why? Different offensive line. You build up the offensive line, yes. Quarterback, yes. Defensive line, yes. You can win. But running back position, you could always draft, bring in a couple of guys, do it by committee, and you can still succeed.
2: But can I correct something here? Because Ticket Texas don't seem to have ears today. They don't seem to be able to listen. Because a lot of Ticket Texans are saying, oh, how dare you say we get rid of Gibbs. We can't get rid of Gibbs. No one's saying get rid of Gibbs. We're saying use up the contract, franchise tag him. You have him for, what is that, three more years? That's when you get rid of him.
1: Right.
2: No one's saying today, right. Trade him before the season. No one said that.
1: Right. I wouldn't give him an extension as of today, but nobody's saying get rid of him.
0: But what do you do then, David, if he's not showing?
2: If he's not showing, he's not showing. It is what it is.
0: But he's going to force your hand to do something.
2: It is what it is.
1: Right, and my hand would be, you signed a deal, son. So week one, if not, we'll hand the ball off to Pacheco.
2: That's why I said it was a Brad Holmes problem. Because if you didn't give everyone else the deal after year three,

0: would not be like this.
1: Mm-hmm. And that's a very, very fair point.
2: That's valid.
1: Very fair point. I think I, too, would be towing a hard line on giving him this massive extension right now, but I'd make sure he knows damn well that he's part of this team's future. James and Lapeer is up next. What's good, James?
3: How's it going, guys?
1: Good, man.
2: What's happening?
3: So when I first called, I was kind of in the camp of paying Gibbs, but after hearing you guys talk a little bit more about it, I'm kind of leaning on the side of the Lions. And, you know, yes, once running backs hit a certain age, they definitely decline, and the first thing to go is typically their speed. And, I mean, we all remember Chris Johnson. I mean, he was one of the fastest backs in the league, and then he got paid, and then as soon as he got paid, it seems like his speed fell off. And I feel like that would be the same issue with Jahmyr Gibbs. As well, I know Rico said something about we drafted Tesla and then we extended JMO, but I wonder if we drafted Tesla so we can move on from Laporta, because he would be the big red zone target, and pay Jahmyr Gibbs.
2: Well, James, that sounds great, except for now you brought in an offensive coordinator who uses tight ends a ton. So, yes, if Ben Johnson was here, I would agree with you. But Ben Johnson's now in Chicago or outside of Gary, Indiana, a little different than that. So the Laporta thing, that's going to be a head scratcher as well. But it's why you don't run to pay all of these people early, because I keep hearkening back to Kirby Joseph. You paid him. You didn't have to. And now you're sitting on a contract where you don't know if this guy's going to play again. So if I'm Gibbs, it hurts, because you kind of feel like, well, you know, you took care of all my brothers. It's my turn now. It is, son. But guess what? Times have changed, and you're not going to get that. We'll franchise tag you, and you'll make a lot in that franchise year. And then after that, you can feel free to go play for anybody else, because I'll say this again for the people in the back. We are not trying to get rid of him right now, but if you look at the list of all the running backs, the top ones who get paid, they're all playing for another team, not the team that they started off with. The team that they started off with all said, yeah, I don't want to invest this much in this guy. I want to put my money elsewhere.
1: But who made the bad deal, Seattle or Kansas City, when it comes to Kenneth Walker III? Who made the bad deal? I think Kansas City made a great deal.
2: I think Kansas City made the bad deal. I think Seattle saw, you know what? We have a great offensive line. He split carries. He did what he had to do. We can find somebody else. Because here's the beauty of it, Mark, and you know this. Every year out of college, there will be another person with similar skills. May not be the exact same.
1: No, I think you can find a guy. Anybody can find a guy. It's hard to find special. And if I had a sixth guy on this list, it would be Kenneth Walker.
2: The only one that it's paid off for, and it was a short-term payoff, was the Eagles.
1: Right.
2: When they traded for Saquon. They got everything they needed. They won the Super Bowl. And now we're watching Saquon go down. Now, for the Eagles, they don't care because they got the trophy. So they pay for it up front. But Saquon last year didn't look like the Saquon from the year before, where he was that guy. That's what you want to avoid. That's why you don't pay the people that you do. You look, he's older, but look at the Ravens with King Henry. They're like, wait, how much are we paying this guy? And he's fumbling how much? And he's doing this? And we're not winning, but you're paying him. So just buyer beware.
1: 248-539-9797 is where you guys get to us on the show. Let's get to DJ, who's up next. What's up, DJ?
4: What up, though? What's happening with y'all boys? All right.
1: What's up, DJ?
4: You got it. So, first of all, was Kirby Joseph, was his contract about to be up, or we paid him early? I can't remember.
2: It was early.
0: Okay. Well, he was going so into that, his year where he was going to be a free agent after that year. So
2: Right.
4: So let me just say this, man. So, in that regard, I would have paid Kirby Joseph, and here's why, and we're going to skip off that. But it's hard to find a ball-hawking all-pro safety that can get you them type of picks. We didn't know his injuries coming, so I definitely would have paid him. The running back thing, as Mike and Rico all say, we can find another one of them. That being said, Mark Ryan, this is for you, man. You keep calling Jahmyr Gibbs special, and I'm very careful when I call guys special.

0: special. Is he really good? Yeah. But the special guys, like Rico alluded to, the special guys, Adrian Peterson, that dude that wore number 20, LaDainian Tomlinson, them special dudes, it don't matter if the offensive line is good. It don't matter if the quarterback really can't throw it and it's 8-9 men in the box. See, them special dudes, it don't matter. Them defensive ends, man, that's why I be on Aiden Hutchinson. Them special defensive guys, the Aaron Donald, the Reggie White, it don't matter if you double-team them. Don't matter. So I don't think Jahmyr Gibbs is special. Is he really doggone good? Absolutely. So with that being said, I would give Jahmyr Gibbs, I would oil can him. I would say, look here, young fella, you are going to be taken care of. Here go 2 years, $36 million, you 24, 26, we come back in another 2 years, we might give you 40. You get what I'm talking about? So when he get to be 28 and 30 and that decline happens, now I protected myself and I can walk away.
1: So short-term deals.
2: Well, he can get a four-year deal. He's got 2 more years left on his current deal, 4 more years after that, right?
0: I don't even want to do 4, Mark. I only want to do 2 because of what Rico is alluding to. That running back position takes so many hits. And at any given time, it could be Kirby Joseph. Plus, I'm not saying he's a huge product of our offensive line, but last year did show me that a lot of his success, he ain't one of them special dudes, is predicated off our offensive line. So I'm only going 2 years.
1: So, DJ, you're saying tear up his contract now, here's a 2-year deal, and we just go every 2 years.
0: Everybody happy. You give him a bag. You give him $18 million, whatever the case may be. Absolutely. Give him a nice sign of bonus for 2 years. And I think that protects us and it protects him. And we can move forward. We ain't got to talk about this no more.
1: I can live with that.
2: Well, you can live with that. He can live with that. I don't think Jahmyr Gibbs is going to agree to that.
1: I don't know.
2: There's your problem.
1: If you're Gibbs and you get offered a 2-year deal with a big signing bonus, isn't that what you're going to be holding out for?
2: You can try.
1: I'm saying, come back in 2 years, son. If not, you can feel free to go someplace else.
2: I have been told that in the next segment, quote, Paul Serra is going to present something. It's a blitz with Paul Serra, and I'm terrified. And it's next, 97.1.
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1: Hey, what's up? 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JK. 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You getting these texts? Question mark. We should hang later. I miss you. Holla at ya, boy. Holla back. Holla back. Holla back. Are you at home? Where are you? What are you doing? OMG. You are making me mad. Are you with your ex? You better text me back. I'm waiting outside your house.
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2: Great to be with you. Valenti and Rico, Mark Ryan in for Mike here on 97.1. All right, so I'm a dude who I tend to worry about things I can't control. And everyone always says, worry about what you can control. I don't do well with that.
3: Okay.
2: I have no control over this segment. It is making me anxious. It is making me jittery. What's hurting this even more is Paul Sarah sitting there with a bleep-eating grin on his face and holding papers like he's very, very prepared. So I am afraid. I am very afraid. We've got your blitz for you right here.
3: Let's get to it.
4: Okay, so I want Mark, I want Rico, I want David to put on your detective caps for a second, and I'm going to put out a thing, and I'm going to give you theory A, theory B, you tell me what you think's going on.
3: Well, I said we're going to figure out LeBron James' next team. Okay, let's go.
4: That's on here, but we'll not get to that yet.
3: Oh, okay.
4: So first of all, we're going to start with Tarek Skubal's comments. He said he wants the Tigers to be buyers at the deadline, but then he's apparently also telling his friends he doesn't want to be traded from the Tigers. So let's go with theory A. He wants to be he wants the Tigers to be buyers and not get traded at the deadline because he thinks they have a legit chance to win it all, and he thinks they will before he leaves the team via free agency. Or B, it's simple. He doesn't really care what happens to the team once he's gone. He just doesn't want to get traded because he hates the idea of moving multiple times in the next few months.
2: I think it's A. I mean, I think he wants to see it through, and I think he would feel guilty, you know, piecing out of something before he sees it through. But at the same point, man, if you're not willing to put a ring on it in the form of a long-term contract, you don't get to say, hey, Rico, I'm going to break up with you in November. In November, I'm going to break up with you. No, no, no, man. What must happen eventually needs to happen immediately. It's bleep or get off the pot time right now.
3: I have an answer. And hopefully, Paul, it's C and you don't take away 100 points like Kenny used to do. But I think it's C. He wants to win. He thinks his team can actually win. Not a World Series, but they're on a hot run. He knows I'm not going to be here long term, but let's just ride this thing till the wheels come off. And when the wheels come off, I'll be on a new team. That's where I think he is.
5: I hope you do take points from him because that was not a choice. I'm going with B. It's because he doesn't want to move twice. He's only looking forward to one move when he finally signs his deal and he's out of here. Goes wherever or he stays, whatever. But he doesn't want to move twice.
4: Okay. Now let's go to the Tigers trade deadline. So theory A, they keep Skubal, buy a few marginal bullpen arms, which will ultimately prove fruitless. Get knocked out in the wild card round and then lose Skubal for nothing in free agency. Or B, they trade Skubal, buy a high-end bullpen arm, a good right-handed bat, but miss the playoffs altogether.
2: Go ahead. After you.
3: I'll get my points back on this one because I'm going to stick to the choices. A, marginal things. Last year showed you Scott Harris doesn't make major moves because he doesn't want to be haunted. And when Skubal leaves, they'll get the comp pick and they'll say, well, you know, McGonagall was his comp pick, so it could work. And that's what they'll do.
2: I think that is the answer. I think that's exactly what they're going to do. I think it's going to be A. I think they're going to make marginal moves and keep Skubal. But you hope one of those marginal moves is a bat.
5: I'm going with A, only because it has in there, they lose him for nothing. I think that's what's going to happen. They're going to lose him for nothing.
4: Okay, let's go over to the Pistons, and let's look at Trajan Langdon's offseason. So let's go with theory A. He did his due diligence in contacting all the big-name free agents and trade targets, but was truly just unable to make a deal happen. Or B, he sat down at the Coney Island and ordered the Detroit GM special.
6: What the f*** is this?
5: I want to go with B because of the Coney thing, but I think it's A because the reports are coming out that the price was just too high. So he tried, but just didn't get a deal done.
2: No, but David, it's B. And just so that you guys know, the GM special is this theory that Rico came up with that all these GMs congregate together

0: they discuss how they can essentially screw over the city by doing nothing, right? Let's be conservative and just win just enough. It'll keep you just long enough not to lose your job. Langdon looks, but Langdon's problem is he values his own guys as much as Brad Holmes does. And he has the same philosophical feeling as Scott Harris does about his prospects. So he values them more than anybody else does. He looked, but did he really look if it's not a trade any other GM would make?
1: Yeah, I'm going to go with B because I do think that, look, this is in the graphic city. You just want to be in the graphic. You don't want to win titles here. You want to be relevant and have people say, oh, well, this is an up-and-coming team. And after a while, you can only be up-and-coming. After a while, you're a failure. Paul, I think he went out there. He made calls, but he didn't want to be a big boy and pay the price to being great. He just decided, I'll be good.
2: By the way, I think the Detroit GM special is plain oatmeal, dry toast, and a glass of warm milk. Nothing that'll upset the stomach.
1: And don't forget egg whites.
2: Okay, let's go to LeBron James. Last one here. LeBron James, theory A, he's legitimately considering all his options and discussing his future with his family on where he'll end his career. Or B, he's basically known this whole time where he'll end up playing next, but wants to milk the headlines for all they're worth.
0: Yeah, I'm convinced his son is going to get another paycheck if he just waits a little bit longer. That's what he did last time, remember? If I just wait until this date, my son's contract becomes guaranteed. I think
1: that already came and went. His son got $2.5 million.
0: I think he wants to go to Golden State. I think he's deciding between what he wants and legacy. And I think he knows he needs more championships for his legacy. Legacy would be in Philadelphia. I think he's really conflicted here.
1: I think he already knows where he's going. I think it's Cleveland. All the clues are there because he said the clues are out there. He's been a lot, you know, he's done some things in the state of Ohio. He's going back home to Cleveland.
3: I'm going to pull a Rico here. It is C. He's an attention whore. That's all it is.
1: Wow. Yeah. Okay. Nope. Takeaway points.
0: Who won?
4: Some idea was this.
1: All right.
0: I won. Thank you very much. Hold your applause. I'll be here. I won't be here all week. I'll just be here today. Coming your way next. We are, we are pulling no punches on the Jahmyr Gibbs conversation. What do you do in the Lions pickle? 97.1.
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0: 7-1. Hope you guys are staying safe. Got your masks on. Didn't think we'd be talking about masks, about anything other than COVID here, did you?
1: Bruh.
0: But the last 2 years, here we are. I saw Rico today walking in with a mask. I walked outside yesterday. Who's got the barbecue? What's for dinner? Oh, it's me.
1: Yeah, I mean, people laugh. I'm like, you can laugh all you want. Like, my sinuses are killing me.
0: Yeah.
1: I'm going to push through this show because the audience doesn't care. But yeah, I had to go and find the mask and like, yep, we're back to doing this again because this is brutal out here. We had the worst air quality in the world.
0: Not, I didn't feel
1: not
0: like
1: Michigan, yeah. Not the U.S., yeah. The world.
0: Did you see some of those numbers too? It was like, I thought like some of these other countries, I thought like their typical day was like worse than we ever had. We're like 8 times worse than like the Middle East.
1: I mean, I guess the only good news is you don't realize it because it does smell like barbecue out there. It smells like the inside of a pit. So
0: but, we are what's for dinner. Well, the interesting thing about Jahmyr Gibbs, we had a clip here from John Jansen this morning. And John Jansen, you know, you guys told me, you said, look, for John Jansen to come out there and say this, John Jansen has something.
1: Yeah, he knows something. He's talked to people.
0: Jansen on the morning show today, Costin Jansen with Heather, came out and said the following.
2: A little bit of the inside scuttle is that there is a chance that Jahmyr Gibbs is looking at running back deals, the contracts that the Lions have handed out, when they've handed them out, and says, I'm next in line, and if I don't get my contract before camp, I may be a hold in or hold out, however you want to talk about it, not practicing until he gets a new deal.
0: Oh, boy. So Rico and David are towing a hard line, and I respect that. Look, you honor the contract that you sign. Except when Jahmyr Gibbs can say, well, wait a minute, I'm actually a better football player than some of these other guys you've already given the bag to, right? Where is the love for me right now? And that is where I think the thing that David is not answering, that you are not answering, that what happens if Jahmyr Gibbs says, okay, no deal, no Jahmyr. Good luck. Hope 2026 rocks it out for you.
1: Well, at that point, that's where if you're the Lions, you're going to have to pivot. You may have to go and get another back. This is where Brad Holmes has to decide, what am I going to do? Because if he pulls this, because it's been a big kumbaya, slap fest, we're a bunch of boys, frat house type of mentality where I'm going to take care of my guys. This may be the first time. Look, if you're Brad Holmes, you can't walk around wearing the villain T-shirt if you're not willing to be the villain sometimes, if you're not willing to be the bad guy. Guess what, Brad? You may have to be the bad guy. You may have to be the villain. You may have to have the city of Detroit boo you because he is sitting out. And people are going to say, Brad, you got to fix this. And he's got to say, no, I have a plan. So you just don't get to be the fake villain. You don't get to be the wankster. Either you're a gangster or you're not. Either you're a villain or you're not. So we'll see. But I do think to add something to this, Mark, another reason why I wouldn't sign him long term, because I think this is all predicated on the next few years. When Goff's deal is up, if you haven't sniffed the Super Bowl by then, I think you are start into that blow this thing up and we start all over again. So you don't want all these contracts all long term. And now you're going to have people saying, trade me. I don't want to be here with this rookie quarterback. So I think the way it's setting up that his deal, especially if you franchise him, will coincide with Goff's deal. And at that point, you can decide, this didn't work. We didn't make it to the big game. We got to start all over again.
0: Here's what I think is going on here. Brad Holmes comes here. Dan Campbell comes here. They say, we got to change the reputation about this place. One of the hardest things to do in any organization is change a reputation, right? Mm-hmm. For yourself or for your company. What was the reputation of the Lions? It's where players go to die. So what are we going to do? We're going to draft well. We're going to take care of our own. But they've taken it to the extreme, right? Kirby Joseph never should have gotten that deal. Why are they in a race to throw the bag at every single person? My hope is that Brad Holmes now realizes, yeah, Kirby Joseph, a mistake. And Jahmyr Gibbs, what Jahmyr Gibbs is doing now with these demands, apparently,

0: is proof of a failure of concept, right?
1: Right.
0: It's proof that this race to take care of your own is a problem. Because now look at the problem you have on your desk.
1: Because to me, real quick, David, to me, Sewell, he deserved it.
0: Of course.
1: He's going to be a Hall of Famer.
0: Goff, okay. Mandatory. Mandatory.
2: Yes. Sewell, yes. Yes. Yes.
0: And they restructured
1: it. Okay, can I finish?
0: Yes.
1: Sewell deserved it. Aiden, necessity. Because edge rushers don't just fall out of trees. You have one of the top edge rushers. Is he Myles Garrett? No. But you're banking that he will get better. I understand that. And you know what? You could even sell me on the whole Jack Campbell thing because Jack Campbell has really exceeded expectations. And he has become that guy at linebacker. Amon-Ra. Okay. He's one of the top receivers. Those four? Yes. I'll give you Goff because you got to have a quarterback. You're not going to start over again. So, you know what? I'm not dying on that hill. I concede you can have this hill. Those five. But other than that, that's where you have to say, okay, we pick and choose. Now, Brian Branch was one that I would have pre-injury because I think he's special. I do. But now, kind of like Aiden, you got to show me your back, son. I'm not giving you money based off of what you did. I need to know that you can still do something. You still have something left in the tank.
2: See, and here's the thing, Mark. And you said, oh, we didn't answer your question. What if he doesn't show? The reason why I didn't answer your question is because I don't think he does that. Here's why. They get you get fined $40,000 for each day you hold out of training camp. His salary is for this coming season is 1.1. So if he holds out the entire training camp, which is probably, 20 days, I would imagine, right? That's $800,000.
1: Which is why you do the hold in.
2: That's correct, which is why they've changed that. That is $800,000 of 1.1, okay? Then you start missing game checks if you continue to miss the regular season, which is $100,000 a game.
0: So you don't think he's serious?
2: I don't. He would show me he's serious if he does sit out.
0: Okay.
2: But if he holds in, which is what P players do now, then you're not serious.
1: Right. And if he holds in, that puts a little more pressure on the Lions because he's there every day. So now Channel 2 and Channel 4 and Channel 7 and 62 and, you know, WWJ, everybody is going over saying, hey, what's up with him? What's the latest on him? And, okay, either you got to re-sign him or not. But to just sit out, he'll be there because one thing that players love more than themselves is money. And they don't like to give it away.
0: Let's get to Dan, who's been hanging patiently on the line. Hey, Dan, you're on 97.1.
3: Greetings from Smokeville, Minnesota. Good afternoon, everybody.
1: Hey, what's up, Dan? Dan? Oh, wow. Yeah, you guys got your own fires there, too.
3: That's a couple hours up the road. But, we had an AQI of like 1130 last night. And we're down under 400 finally, which now it's only just hazardous. It's not like double secret probation hazardous. So it's bad.
0: Unhazardous to your health. Right?
3: Very, very much so.
0: You're coughing up a lung, but we shouldn't just focus on the good things. What do you got, Dan?
3: Hey, you know, Mark, to your point, first of all, Rico, prayers, because you got Mr. Cynical beside you every day, all the time, and now you got the eternal optimist. And so I hope you survive the day today, my friend.
1: I have to learn to be versatile.
3: Anyways, Mark, to your point, how do we know that Gibbs is not special? And the reason why I ask it like that is because last year, horrible offensive coordinator, horrible interior of the offensive line, a dinged up left tackle all year, and even Panay was a little bit beat up too. He still averaged 5 yards a carry. All right, that is Barry Sanders' career rushing prayer attempt. His career, mm-hmm. And that was Gibbs' bad year. And then you can also throw in 77 grabs in the passing game. And the guy's durable. He suffered last year with a bad offensive line like everybody else.

0: golf was too fixated on Saint, blah, blah, blah, blah, blah. I don't think you want to just play the everybody else is doing it game with running backs when it comes to Gibbs, considering how durable he is, considering that you don't have an alternative in the backfield. Voggy, come on. Got to get him out of his bubble wrap to get him on special teams.
1: So, right. But I would say this, Dan. The whole averaging 5 yards a carry, it really boils down to about three games, really boosted it up.
0: It did definitely help. I give you that. But also against the really good teams, you know, look at the Philly game. Goff couldn't complete a pass to save his life. He was getting killed. And Gibbs is not a great pass pro guy. That's probably the one weakness in his game, right? But you know he's going to catch the ball when you throw it to him, usually. He only put the ball on the ground twice all year. He's a stud. And it is what, his age 24 year? I get that. I would look at maybe extending him a couple years beyond the two that he still has. But I understand the game, too, that running backs is kind of like the area where you give up a little bit of that that money.
1: Right, appreciate it. And Dan, just for the record, yeah, he averaged 5 yards a carry. How many games last season did he actually go over 5 yards a carry? Let me help you out with that because we're close to the break. Four. In four games, he actually went over 5 yards a carry. Let that sink in.
2: The counterpoint to that is more yards per carry than Barry Sanders through 3 years. More receiving yards than Barry Sanders through three years.
1: Don't.
2: Very
3: receiving
2: comparable.
3: Receiving doesn't matter. Barry never caught the ball out of the backfield.
2: No.
1: Mark,
2: he did.
1: Let me help you. Let me help you. Don't make that comparison.
2: Okay. I'm just saying he's producing numbers in comparison with greats. Okay?
1: Okay.
2: No one's saying he is that.
1: Okay.
2: We are saying the numbers compare favorably.
1: Okay.
2: But the point is, right, the Lions have a battle here that they might have to pick. And everyone always says, pick your battles carefully. Mm-hmm. David and Rico say this is a battle worth picking. I say, not so fast, my friends. 97.1.
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0: you.
1: Psst. Hey, over here.
2: What?
1: Right here, on the side of the house.
2: Who said that?
1: Look down. I'm right at your feet.
2: Wait, the basketball?
1: Yes, the basketball. 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Man, you know how lonely it is being a ball and not being able to bounce or roll?
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7: And it's great to be with you on this Friday. Hope you guys are staying safe with the smoke out there. Look, man, this Jahmyr Gibbs thing, John Jansen dropped it this morning. Hey, do not look past the possibility of a hold-in or a hold-out. When it comes to Jahmyr Gibbs, he's got 2 years left on his deal. They've picked up his option, $1.4 million this year, $14 million next year. And Jahmyr's saying, well, there's no more Demo. You guys are relying on me quite heavily here. And I'm just saying, I don't know if this Jahmyr Gibbs thing is a battle the Lions should fight. Yeah, I'd pick the battle on J-Mo. I'd pick the battle on Kirby. I think Jahmyr Gibbs is a necessity to getting where this team wants to go. David feels otherwise. Rico, you do as well.
6: I do. I think that this is one where if you're the Lions, and I do, I think a lot of this is tied up to the end of Goff's contract. Mark, like it or not, that's where the window will either be wide open or it closes at the end of, because I'm not going to re-sign Goff. If it doesn't work by the end of his contract, we have to start over. We got to make the tough decision and we're going to have to pivot. And that's where you don't want a bunch of contracts on your books. You want to be able to start fresh and start all over again. And that's why maybe caller DJ had it best. Okay, we tear up your deal. I'll give you, let's talk about this. I'll tear up your deal right now. I'll give you a 3-year deal, which is basically the same thing that we're doing now. But I'll just give you a 3-year deal, give you a nice signing bonus up front, but still, at the end of 6 years, we're probably going to part ways with you. That's maybe the ultimate compromise. And maybe that's where the Lions end up. But I'm not going to go long-term with him. I don't want an Alvin Kamara where you thought he was going to be the next greatest thing and now he's just kind of shaking hands at the state fair because he's been around so long. I don't need that. You're trying to win. Most top running backs are getting paid by team number two.
7: But that's also why running backs are in such a rush to get their payday, because they know that teams are aware that my skills are going to erode at the age of 28 or 29. So Jahmyr's like, I got 4 or 5 years to get my bag, or I'm just not going to get it. And well, I promise you one thing, I'm not going to be one of the guys that doesn't get it.
6: And that's why I think the compromise is maybe we'll give you a 3-year deal. We'll tear up this deal, 3 years. But Jahmyr, let's face it, one thing about athletes, they're competitive. He's looking at Atlanta. He's looking at Bijan. And he's saying, I want more money than Bijan. I think I'm better than Bijan. So I want a bigger bag than Bijan has. And Bijan's looking into Detroit and saying, no, I'm better than you. And that's where he's probably going to hold out, because he wants to be the highest paid running back.

0: or he at least wants a contract bigger than Bijan Robinson.
1: Who do you think ultimately gets more between those two?
0: Bijan.
1: Because?
0: Because Atlanta's still trying to, they're still trying to figure out who they are, where the Lions know who they are. But your clock is ticking. Atlanta's clock hasn't started yet. Your clock is ticking. Window is closing. And I know people don't like to hear that. And I know Brad Holmes says that doesn't exist.
1: It exists. Yeah. It most certainly exists. Let's get to Duke in Ann Arbor, who's up next on the show. Hey, Duke, you're on 97.1.
2: Hey, guys. Can you guys hear me?
0: Oh, yeah. Loud and clear.
2: All right. So I want to start off by saying we should 100% pay him. Pay him. He deserves it. And I want to go to where we were talking, the 5 yards per carry thing. I mean, yeah, it's cool, it's cute, but I also don't want to hear anybody say, oh, he only did it in this game and that game. Context matters. If you look at the games, he had bad rushing games. He also had great receiving games. Yes, he had a game where he had 9 for 19. I get it, but he also gave you 10 for 31 receiving. He also, the game he had 17 for 136 rushing, he gave you 3 for 82 receiving. I mean, he offers so much. Like, it's I don't get it. I honestly don't understand. You're not going to find another Gibbs in the NFL. Yes, the five players that I keep hearing, I honestly would take Gibbs over McCaffrey because of the age. I would take Gibbs over Taylor because of the age. The only three I would take over him is Saquon, Bijan, and maybe Cook from Buffalo. That's it. You're not going to just get rid of him and go in a draft and just find another. It's not happening.
0: But Duke.
2: He's a big key to your team.
0: Duke, I hear what you're saying. We're not saying getting rid of him. We're talking about specking this out. I'm saying you franchise tag him. After 6 years, everything that you're saying, there'll be another back that you're going to be like, yeah, you know what? I take this back over Gibbs because he's younger than Gibbs. That's what we're saying.
2: I don't think another back is going to give you 1,200 and also be your third leading receiver. I don't believe that. I don't believe you're going to find another back who's going to be your third leading receiver and also give you 1,200 rushing. You're just not going
0: to
2: get that.
0: Okay. This is where we're going to agree to disagree, because there's always another back.
1: There are guys, Duke, but they're special with Jameer, and that's where I'm with you. That's where I'm with you. Thank you for the call. We keep it moving. We've got Alan in Royal Oak who's up next. What's up, Alan?
0: Oh, congratulations, Alan, and being the winner of the Fanatics fan cash.
3: Oh, thank you. It was very kind. I appreciate that. I respect the point of honoring your contract. That being said, I think Gibbs has to look out for his health and so forth. He's not going to hold out and get fined. I could see him holding in. But I agree with Mark. This guy is special. If he stays healthy, he's going to get a gold jacket. If he continues, I rank him right in between Barry and Calvin. I rank him ahead of Calvin. He is unique. I do not believe the Lions, as long as he doesn't become a knucklehead in any way like JMO or any other players, they're not going to let him go. To your point, they can franchise him. They don't have to do anything. He's a fantastic player, and I wouldn't offend him like some of the players who they wanted money back with bonuses or whatever. I would say all the right things, but until, you know, he's got to play another year and through his contract, through the extension, and then as long as he's healthy, I'm going to take care of him within reason. But I also agree I don't think they should pay him for what he's done in the past. Pay him for what he's going to do in the future. Hopefully he will have a longer shelf life. He's a victim of his position. If he were a quarterback, we would not be discussing this. He'd be treated a lot more like Patrick Mahomes than maybe even Lamar Jackson or whatever it is. I think he's a special player.
0: And I get it, and I appreciate the call. I think we're using the term special a little too loosely, okay? He's really good 3 years in, going on year four. He's good, okay? But special is something that I think comes along every now and then. I don't know if because a lot of special comes with longevity, and it comes with continuing to do this. There's guys who you thought at a certain point were going to be special, and they weren't. Case in point, you know the top.

0: top running backs in 2019, the year before COVID?
1: What no day? Idea.
0: Two.
2: Derrick Henry.
0: Two would be considered special. Derrick Henry, Christian McCaffrey. But at the same time, Nick Chubb looked like he was on his way up.
2: Oh, boy.
0: Okay? Like it or not, Ezekiel Elliott with the Cowboys, 1,400 yards, 12 touchdowns, had 54 receptions. He was going to be that guy for Big D. Didn't happen. Dalvin Cook, Aaron Jones, Josh Jacobs. And then Father Time kicked in, and they showed you, well, they're just good running backs. Well, they're running backs. They're not special. That's what I'm saying. Okay, okay. We're using the term special a little too
1: much. But can you meet me in the middle on this? He is one of the five most critical Lions for their success.
0: Yes.
1: One of the five.
0: No, no, I can meet you right there.
1: Hutch, yes. Goff. Right, he's in that group of people.
0: But this whole, well, he's special and you'll never find another one.
1: Oh, that acceleration, you know, man, that 0-60 is a Lamborghini.
0: I hope you didn't marry the first girl you kissed, okay? There's other people out there. I'll leave it at that. 97.1. 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

0: 7-1, Mark in for Mike. Great to be here with you today. So, one of my favorite sports movies, Jerry Maguire. Tom Cruise, there's a scene in the movie where he's leaving his job and he's branching out on his own. Mm-hmm. You remember that scene?
1: I do.
0: And he picks up the goldfish and he says, "Who's coming with me?" And the only being that was going with him was the goldfish until Renee Zellweger said, "I'm interested in you romantically, and that's why I'm going to come as well." When it comes to Tarek Skubal, I am Tom Cruise, but even my wife is not coming with me on this one, I don't think. And that's okay. I'm cool with being the minority like Green Day. My take on this Skubal thing is, and this noise that has come out about Tarek Skubal the last 24 hours, hey, the Tigers may not trade him. They may not trade him. We've got the words of Buster Olney over here saying that, frankly, you know what, man? I don't even necessarily believe the Tigers should trade him.
2: Since the beginning of June, the Tigers are 22-14. That is a 99-win pace. They are gathering momentum. They're within 3.5 games of the third wildcard spot in the American League. And look, we saw in 2023, if you get into the playoffs like the Rangers did that year, you can do damage in October. I think the Tigers should be adding before the deadline, not trading Skubal.
0: Okay, so Skubal ticked everybody off over the weekend, me included. I want to be here for this season. No, man, you don't get to dictate those terms, all right? That's not your prerogative. But Rico, I'm going to ask you for 2 minutes here. Okay. 2 minutes, because you know as well as I do, the compensatory pick's not great, but you're making the pros and cons list. I got a 20 to 30% chance to keep Tarek Skubal after the season. Historically, that's what the numbers are. I have the best chance to do something this year with Tarek Skubal. If I lose Skubal, I get a compensatory pick. There's no good players that go in the compensatory picks, right? Wait, boop, boop, boop. How about Aaron Judge? Compensatory pick. How about Corey Seager? Compensatory pick. How about Noah Syndergaard, Craig Biggio? Compensatory pick. Do you know why he hasn't already been traded? Because Scott Harris would get killed if you saw the lack of a haul that's being offered for him right now. And I'm going to illustrate that in a minute. It's not just he gives us the best chance this year. Mm-hmm. It's that if I trade Tarek Skubal for this, I would get absolutely slaughtered, beheaded. Let me give you an example. Three executives spoke to Robert Murray on FanSided, three different baseball executives. The first said you'd get a top 100 prospect, top 15 prospect. Let's speak of that in terms that we all understand in our own prospects. So in exchange for Tarek Skubal, executive number one, door number one, you would be receiving Lorenzo, Andrew Sears, and Jesus Pinto. No, thank you. The second executive said two top 10 prospects within an organization. So you'd be getting Josue Briseño and Chris Rodriguez. I'm sorry, come again? The third executive gave the best offer, said a top 50 prospect and a top 100 prospect. Well, here's the problem. Top 100 prospects have a failure rate of 69%. So you're getting Bryce Rainier and Max Anderson. I'm looking at every single one of those deals, and I'm saying, you know what, man? I got a chance to keep them potentially. I got the best chance to do something this year. I know that. And if I lose them, is the difference between those hauls and a compensatory pick really all that?
1: I think you're cherry picking the compensatory picks. You're finding the best of the best and saying, oh, well, you could go out and get an Aaron Judge.

0: You can go out and get a Kevin McGonigal. That's not how it works. That's like saying, well, you could just draft a quarterback in the sixth round and he'll become Tom Brady. You don't get to do that. The reason why you know those names, it's because it's rare. Because most of your comp picks don't work out.
1: It's a pick at the end of the first round.
0: I'm just saying, they don't work out.
1: First round picks work out. Second round picks work out. You right, know as well. Do you think Scott Harris has confidence in his drafting ability? He does. He believes in himself.
0: I've yet to see his picks really come up and do something.
1: McGonigal.
2: I have numbers to back you up there. Since 2012, picks in the 28 to 31 range have failed to produce a single player who reached 10 career wins above replacement. It is very rare that you're going to get that player at the compensatory slot. Isn't happening.
0: And if McGonigal, if he believed in McGonigal so much, I'll still say, Scott, why didn't you bring him up last year in September so that he could have been on the playoff roster?
1: I agree with you there.
0: But I'm going to
1: McGonigal was selected where? 37th.
0: What I'm saying is this. If Scuba wanted to be here, it's real simple. Contract is sitting right here. Your agent has it. Pick up the phone and make a deal. He wants a ridiculous amount of money. I applaud the Tigers. I'm not signing you for some ridiculous deal. We can go short term. Now, if you wanted to sell me, hey, he's going to get a four-year, $160 million deal. Okay, you'll get 40 a year, but only for 4 years. I'm not signing a 10-year deal with you. I'm not going to sit here and handcuff myself with another Miguel Cabrera deal. We're not doing that. You want to be here, then show you want to be here, okay? Mm-hmm. Take the Tinder off your phone, okay? And let's be in a relationship. But until then, no. I'm going to see what I can get for you because it beats sitting there with nothing. Let's be real.
1: But I just showed you.
0: Chances are none of them are going to work out, but at least I get more bites at the apple that way.
3: To Rico's point just then, it's like you could show us the quote trades that are being floated around there. They are all better than a compensatory pick because they're all multiple players versus one player.
1: Except, Paul, except with a 69% failure rate, if you get three, you really get one that hits.
0: Okay.
1: So you're getting one that hits.
2: Okay, but
1: so you're
2: at the same rate as the compensatory pick, one player.
1: Okay, or you're saying, okay, for one player, I'll keep Scoble for this year. One player that might be good 3 years from now. And none of these offers gave you three picks.
0: Okay, Mark,
1: not a single one of them.
0: Mark, I guess my thing is I think you're going to get more than that, okay? Because I think that when it boils down to it, it's going to be not necessarily teams value Scoble. I don't want you with my competition. I don't want you playing for Atlanta. I don't want you in Milwaukee. God knows the Dodgers don't need another arm. I got to do whatever it takes to keep the Dodgers from getting that arm. Okay? So that's where you may see some overpaying, not necessarily because I want you, because I don't need you in my competition's uniform.
1: Well, no, I hear all that.
0: You may, and let's just say you do get three players. Even if you get two beats is one. Two is better than one. Like you got two bites rather than one. The compensatory pick, you could ride this thing till it goes. He's not coming back here. You have a chance, in my opinion, to actually get a haul. I know a lot of experts are saying you're not going to get that. These same experts told you, 3 weeks ago, the Tigers are trading Scoble, and now they're all back in
1: these
0: down
1: are
0: saying,
1: executives. Executives
0: Mark, what I'm saying is they don't know. They're speculating just like we are.
1: Fair.
0: 3 weeks ago, he's being traded. Nope, he's not being traded. But because they're because they're the experts, we believe them.
1: My belief is that he hasn't been traded because what I just shared with you is close to what the offers are. If the offers were the king's ransom that you're surmising, I think he's already moved at this point.
0: I don't think he's going to get traded because I don't think Scott Harris wants that mark on his record. He knows what's right. But he doesn't want to do what's right. He knows this is the smart play. But I don't, because once again, he's going to get kicked out that Coney Island booth. Once you make this deal,
1: yeah.
0: Now the cross.

0: hairs are on you. Now we expect this to work. Now you're going to judge the players that come in, and are they any good compared to what he's doing for whatever other team you're doing? Did you play the game well? Scott knows that. If I don't do anything and I let Scuba walk, then I'm not the bad guy.
1: Scott Harris would rather look scared than look foolish.
0: You know what, Paul? Right there, buddy. I know you don't like me, but I like you. Right there. Paul hates me. I don't know.
2: So I think of an interesting question is because the Tigers, the new, remember 3 weeks ago it was 85% chance they trade him. Then it changed to last night is they're not going to trade him. Now, you know as well as I do, if they come out of the gates and they tank, right? They come out of the gates and they tank, that could shift very, very quickly. But when the Tigers, when the word out there, ladies and gentlemen, is we're not going to trade him, is that smoke or is that fire, right? Is that, are they BSing you? Are they blowing smoke up your skirts?
0: No.
2: Or are they actually legitimately not going to move?
0: I don't think the Tigers are going to move them because I think, as Paul said, Scott would rather look scared than make a bad decision. He would rather let Scuba be the bad guy than him trading him, because if he trades him, oh, well, now you're in the crosshairs.
2: But is this an Ohtani situation?
0: Oh, it absolutely is.
2: With Ohtani, you knew he was gone. He actually didn't want to be there.
0: We'll discuss this next. 248-539-9797. Yeah, Scuba should be gone or not. 97-1.
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2: I'm on Exile Island on this take. I'm used to being there. But the reality is, guys, I think that the why behind Tarek Skubal still being here is that the offers frankly stink. Number one prospect in baseball, Jesus Madej, Brewers. They've got the best prospect haul.
3: That's Jesus made to you.
2: That's right. Javier Baez, is that the game we're playing? but the motherlode offer hasn't come in. If it had, he'd be a Milwaukee Brewer right now. Logan Henderson, Jesus Madej. It's not there. And when you look at the reported offers that are out there, I think keeping them, trading them, could be 6-1, half dozen in the other. The same people that are saying trade him would be vilifying Scott Harris if he actually did move him for the offers that are presenting themselves.
3: See, I think he hasn't been traded because I don't think that the Tigers have put him on the market. I don't think the Tigers have said we're moving him, because here's the funny thing. The offers that you're seeing now are just kind of offers. But if the Tigers came out, Scott Harris is like, we're definitely going to trade him. All of a sudden, it's like an auction. That bidding starts off low, and then overnight, the price skyrockets. And I think that's what you would see. You would see teams start kicking in packages saying, okay, we'll give you this and this person. Oh, okay, well, you know what? He's about to go to this team. Oh, you better. I don't want him playing for the Dodgers. I don't want him playing for Milwaukee. I don't want him playing for Atlanta. Lord, I don't want him in New York. So what are we going to do to keep him from New York? All right, how about we add this? Let's sweeten the pot. I think once the Tigers say we're going to move him, you'll see movement from other teams. But right now, I'm not going to give you my best deal off of speculation. You have to show me that the house is for sale. You have to show me that, okay, this will be available, and then I'll make a serious offer. But right now, I could drive past it all I want.
2: See, that's the analogy I was going to use. You're speaking of it like it's a house, and I don't think a player is a commodity like a house. Like, I believe they're getting offers today. They're getting offers tomorrow. Even though the house isn't listed for sale, the offers are still coming in, and they're weighing them, and they're no good.
3: Yeah, but you're getting lowball offers because the house is not there. I'm not going to come in there and offer you five times the amount, because you got to show me that you're willing to move out. If you're willing to move Skubal, offers will start showing up. Now, at that point, you could say not good enough, but you got to make the commitment of saying you're going to move him. And it goes back to what Paul says. He doesn't want to be looked that way.
4: Mark, who's going up to a house and looking around without a for sale sign on the front yard?
2: Oh, yeah, of course. But this isn't a house. It's a person. It's a player.
3: Okay? Same thing.
2: Different commodities.
3: Same
2: different
3: thing.
2: Commodities, different
4: and also,
2: buying and selling
4: have,
2: processes.
4: Why would they have the huge deal on the table now when there's still 2.5 weeks till the deadline? Teams are going to assess as they go. They're not going to give you their best offer 2 weeks before the deadline.
2: You see players move before the deadline. That happens.
3: You see players move, but
5: the
3: Tigers have to show they're serious about moving him. They haven't done that yet. That's been the biggest holdup. He's saying, I want to be here.
2: But you know what would make you serious?
3: And the Tigers are acting like they want him to be here.
2: You know what would make you serious? An offer. A legitimate offer. To the point where Scott Harris has to say, man, you know what? Given the probability we lose him, I'm not sure why I can pass this up. Devers last year went right well before the deadline.
3: Right. But once you know that this person is, you can have access to this person. The Tigers are making it seem like don't even bother calling. So if that's the case, you know what? I'll wait. Because if they're not serious, I'm not going to be serious. I'll throw out something just to show, yeah, here's something. But if you're serious, okay, I'll come with a serious package together.
2: You know what really sucks about this worse than anything?

0: is that we're never going to know what the offers were. We're never going to know what the offers are. So we got to sit here twiddling our thumbs, arguing with each other over a bunch of hypotheticals when either we're going to know what the offer was because they accepted it, or they're going to keep him and we'll never know what offer was on the table that he passed up. And that's what stinks.
1: David, you look frustrated. Why are you frustrated?
0: Don't be frustrated,
2: David. All right, I'll say it because you sound like Doug right now. Doug always says that. Oh, we don't know, so it's a bunch of speculation. What I will never speculate is we know he should have been traded 2 years ago. How about that? Then we would have gotten great deals 2 years ago, but we're here. Trade him and get what you can. It's better than a compensatory pick.
1: And I'll say this, the last couple of years, Scott's trades have not been, I mean, the E-Rod,
0: He's done a poor job that blew at up pro his scouting. Face.
1: And I gave him credit for that because I don't think that that was his fault. I think it was outside reasons why he couldn't trade E-Rod. I'll leave it at that. But last year, really, Charlie Morton? Okay.
0: No, that was awful.
1: Right.
0: Paddock?
1: I don't think that he's serious because he told you, I don't want to be haunted by ghosts of the players that I gave away. He's afraid. You can't be a great general manager, president of baseball operation, and you're afraid. You have to be willing to just put them out there. And you know what? If it doesn't work, it didn't work. But you can't say it was for lack of trying.
3: There's also a chance that the other GMs might just think, this guy's too scared to actually sit down and work a deal with me where we can actually make this happen.
0: Well, and also what we've heard is that the GMs that have spoken to him in the past have said, what he's asking for, I don't think he really wants to move. He's asking for London, France, and everything in between, right?
1: Which tells me you don't really want to move this guy because, okay, you're not being serious. So using the whole house thing, I want 10 times the value. Yeah, it's not worth 10 times the value. Come down on that and maybe I'll give you twice the value, but you're asking for 10. And that's just no. Not going to happen. It's like Yzerman asking the deal that he asked for the with the Stars.
2: Langston. Yeah. Wyatt Langston, I'm sorry. Whatever Langford. His name is. Langford. Yeah, whatever.
1: Yeah.
0: 97-1.
4: Well, Lorenzo, the pitch looked good.
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4: USA Keeper was decent enough.
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13: Valenti and Rico, Mark in for Mike today. Feel like I'm getting triple teamed in here, and I thought getting triple teamed was a lot more fun. But by everybody about the Tarek Skubal situation, guys just being merciless towards me here today. Merciless, I tell you. But it's time for the Football Blitz. So, here's what's interesting. How many shows do you hear do, who's going to be worst to first? Happens every year in the NFL. Well, that's close to accurate, right? 20 of the last 23 years in the National Football League, there has been a worst to first team. But, oh, for every yin, there's a yang. For every sunny day, there's a rainy one. How about this? 9 of the last 10 years, there's been a first-to-worst team in the National Football League. And last year? Yeah. Last year it was whom?
14: Right here.
13: Yeah. Yeah. It was right here. Right here in the D. So, it can't be us this year. Thank goodness gracious. Who is it most likely to be? Here are the contenders. The Denver Broncos, the Seattle Seahawks, the Jacksonville Jaguars, the New England Patriots, the Pittsburgh Steelers, and the Bears, the Chicago Bears. Those are your contenders to go first to worst. You know, unbelievably, there's greater odds of that than the worst to first. 20 out of 23, 9 out of 10. 9 out of 10 is higher odds. We're going to see a first to worst this year. So we go around the room. Who is it going to be?
15: Oh, I got
13: it. First to worst.
15: I got it, because in this division, I think it flips. And I've been saying this for a while now. It's going to be the Jags. They go to last, and I'm just put it out there. The Tennessee Titans are going to win the AFC South this year. So the Jags will be my candidate to go from first to worst.
13: Cam Ward guy, huh?
15: I am.
13: Believer. All right, Cam Ward. Well, I don't want to quit while I'm behind with David, but I'm going to. It's the black and gold. And there's this to me is easy.
15: No.
13: I am a Shedeur Sanders truther.
15: Oh.
13: I believe in him. And I certainly believe in the other two teams in this division. All right? Old Man River is going to get the job done for me for Pittsburgh? Really? Pittsburgh is the only team for whom tomorrow never comes. All right? And guess what? You're gonna be longing for days past, longing for Mike Tomlin when you see what happens this year to the black and gold. First, to last.
16: I think there's two, so I'm a little bit torn between the two, but I think ultimately Mark Ryan is right on this, and it is the Pittsburgh Steelers. Because they're going to stink. Mm-hmm. Tomlin's gone. Aaron Rodgers is old, probably playing against his will because he's doing his buddy Mike McCarthy a favor.
13: Playing against his will. Wow.

0: I just don't see them. And I think the Browns will be better. I don't think they'll be great, but I think they'll be better than the Steelers. And I think the Ravens and Bengals are going to be the team battling it out to win the division. And I think the dark horse is probably maybe the Carolina Panthers fall from first to worst because that division always rotates so much. But for funny sake and for to drive David a little bit crazy, it's the Steelers.
1: So now it's time to bring somebody in. Somebody else to answer phones now. Can't have Paul anymore.
2: Okay. I'm going to say this. In order to go from first to worst, you really have to look at the worst team in the division because that'll help you. Because you can go from first to third. But for worse, that's why I can't give you the Steelers. David, I can't. I was going to joke and say that.
1: Thank you.
2: I can't.
1: They can go to third.
2: Cleveland is
1: but
2: awful.
1: Not, yes, thank
2: they're,
1: you.
2: They're awful. When you have 20 quarterbacks, you have no quarterbacks, okay? They might as well run the Wildcat because they're a desperate team. They're playing for next year's season, so I can't go with Cleveland. The team who I really wanted to go with was New England. With all the distractions that they have and Club Brissini and all of this, but you also have the Jets in your division. So which means you can't go worse than the Jets because the Jets are awful.
1: Oh, don't forget about the Dolphins. You can't be worse than them.
2: I forgot about the Dolphins as well.
0: Most people do now.
2: You might as well put the Hurricanes in there for next year. That would be a better team.
3: Better team.
2: So those two are off the table. David, I get what you're saying about Jacksonville because I'm with you. I like Cam Ward. I like Tennessee. Jacksonville, I think, could be bad, but unless Trevor Lawrence goes down. Now, if he goes down, then yes, Jacksonville would be the betting favorite to be that first to worst team like you saw the Lions go last year. Even though they didn't lose their quarterback, that was just weird. Denver, I don't think any – the Raiders. The Raiders at some point are going to put their brand new shiny toy in, and that's going to be
3: – Denver's way too good for that.
2: I'm just
3: Way
2: saying, but even if Bo Nix comes down, the fact that the Raiders are still the Raiders and they're still trying to figure things out, I don't see them giving up last place at all. The other one that you may want to watch out for, only because I think when you look at Philly, ooh, okay, there's a lot going on. There's a lot of moving pieces in Philly. Was it A.J. Brown, and now it's going to be addition by subtraction? Or did A.J. Brown expose some things, and this team just really isn't coherent? Jalen Hurts, he just kind of walked away.
3: John Harbaugh with New York lifting that organization? See, I don't do Philly because with Philly, as long as Dallas is in that division, you always know there's going to be an 8-9 team in that division.
2: Right, but, I mean, I look at this, and like Philly, if Philly falls apart, it may be kind of like last year with the NFC North. Last place and first place is not going to be that big of a difference, but the Lions still finished tied. They were tied with last place, but because they got swept by Minnesota, welcome, put the dunce cap on, you got last place because you lost to Max Brosman on Christmas Day. I don't think it's going to be Chicago. I don't. Now, it's going to be a fist fight, and I think it's going to be tough. The one that I see really is Carolina. I think Carolina got gifted first place. And by gifted, they didn't earn it. It's because somebody else won a game. I think the Saints won a game, which gave them first place. That division's god-awful. There's razor-thin margin between. Carolina, if I had to put money on it, would be the team that goes from first to worst.
1: Well,
2: I think Tampa's
1: division,
2: better. I think Atlanta's better than them. And I think the Saints could be better than them.
1: And it doesn't take much to beat. Eight wins, and six. So it doesn't take much to then flip and say, okay, I win nine games and I win the division. And now I've won six games and I'm in last place.
2: Right. And in the West, kind of like the Dolphins and the Jets and the Cardinals reside in the West. So you got three really good teams, and then you got a homecoming team for everybody in the Cardinals.
3: Here's why your point on Carolina is really interesting. And they're an obvious choice, right? Like, I went away from the obvious choice. No, but you're wise for this reason. Number one, there's not an awful team in that division, in my opinion. Number two, five times in NFL history, you've had a team with a losing record win a division. Guess how many times the NFC South has done it? Three of those five times. That's what that division does.

0: every year death taxes in the NFC South blows.
1: So, yeah, I look at Tampa. I look at Atlanta. I think they're going to be better than Carolina. And then it's New Orleans. And I think when you're looking at New Orleans, they're on their way up. I think Carolina is probably going to be parting ways with Bryce Young, and they're going to be going into the quarterback market next draft. So I think he's going to end up getting benched. For me, it's Carolina, followed by Philadelphia. And then if I had to choose, only because the division is so hard, then I would go with the Chicago Bears. Only because, once again, in this division, 11 wins, 9 wins, 9 wins, 9 wins. The difference was a tie. Green Bay had a tie, which put them in second and in the playoffs. And that tie was the big difference between them and the Lions. So if you think about it.
0: I remember being in Carolina when they made that trade for the number one pick in Bryce Young. That is one of the worst overall number one selections of all time. And you say, whoa. Why? Jamarcus Russell. Jamarcus Russell had all the makings physically, right? You missed on the mentality. Bryce Young.
1: That purple drink.
0: Yeah. Bryce Young had no makeup of anything, didn't have the physical tools ever to merit being anything above a third or fourth round pick. I mean, like, just the decision-making process that this little minion is our guy. That minion. That's the minion I want. Number one overall pick. What? You can understand Ryan Leaf. You can explain Jamarcus Russell. You can't explain that.
1: But yeah, Jacksonville, I'd like to say so, but the Steelers, David, I think they're piling on. So long as
2: it's a bunch of slander.
1: So long as Cleveland exists, they will be in last. I'm sorry. You could be a Shedeur Sanders truther all you want. He's not an NFL quarterback. Okay.
3: They've been drafting really good lately, though, Rico. Their roster's really good.
1: They don't have a quarterback, Paul.
3: They do not have a quarterback. You're right about that.
2: Browns, man. Okay. You can't say anything good about them.
1: They lost the best player, okay? Now, they got a lot of picks. Now, if they get a quarterback, maybe they can turn it around. It won't turn around next year, Paul. They want a quarterback in next year's draft.
2: No.
0: Two votes for Pittsburgh, a vote for Jacksonville, and a vote for Carolina to go first to worst.
1: Guys, Pittsburgh. Cleveland is awful. Quit trolling David.
0: Cleveland's roster is better than Pittsburgh's roster.
1: Pittsburgh, as weird as he is, they have a quarterback in Aaron Rodgers. Okay?
0: We'll see.
1: Cleveland doesn't. You said Bryce Young was Shedeur Sanders. I mean, he might as well go out there and just play 500 because he's not a quarterback.
0: Did those massages make Deshaun Watson forget how to throw?
1: He just hasn't played, and he got injured.
0: Make that make sense to me. 248-539-9797. That's your Football Blitz.
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4: Sir. Psst. Hey, over here.
5: What?
4: Right here, on the side of the house.
5: Who said that?
4: Look down. I'm right at your feet.
5: Wait, the basketball?
4: Yes, the basketball. Right down here, where the kids left me a long time ago. Man, you know how lonely it is being a ball and not being able to bounce or roll?
5: Excuse me?
4: Remember when you got me for the kids? You said, "Now kids, you have no excuse not to go outside and play."
5: Uh-huh.
4: Wow. I'll miss flying through the air and hearing the shouts of joy when I swish through the basket. What do you say? Could you give me a little air and remind the kids of how fun I still am?
5: Okay. Oh, wow. You are flat.
4: Easy. I'm ticklish. Let's get bouncing.
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1: You know, no one likes to be the guy where it's like everyone in the office, all of your friends, is like, oh my God, you haven't done this. You haven't seen this. And yet everyone always makes you feel dumb about it. Well, in this case, I probably should feel dumb because The Odyssey is a movie that's out. I even put it in a commercial in terms of odds because it's the odds on favorite to be the movie of the year. I'm going to be truthful with you, okay? Admission is the first step towards recovery. The truth shall set me free, or it'll get me fired, one of the two. The only Odyssey I know anything about is spelled A-U-D-A-C-Y, and that's the company that we work for.
2: Signs your checks.
1: Yeah, they sign the checks. Now, I'm like, hey, what's this movie about? And I got David lying to me in the red corner. I got Paul Sarah lying to me in the blue corner. And I got Rico looking at me with this bleep-eating grin that means he's about to mess with me.
2: No, so, guys, like, I thought, you know, you read the book as a kid.
1: No, I read The Great Gatsby, which blew, okay? I read The Scarlet Letter, okay? I will never get that time back. That's time that will never, those books should have never been written. They were that bad. Okay. But no. Didn't read The Odyssey.
2: As David said, it's about a woman who goes to...
3: Yeah, about a female chef.
1: Really?
2: Culinary school.
1: Well, now you have me interested.
2: And she's trying to make her way through. And
1: is it Martha Stewart or Rachel Ray?
2: No. It's like this competition. And she's trying to go through. And it's the different meals that she has to prepare in order to get there. So that's the thing. And, you know, she's allergic to certain food. And her final meal that she has to cook... are all the foods that she's allergic to, so she can't even taste it.
1: So you guys don't know this about me, but my wife and I do a televised cooking show. This is a true story. We do a televised cooking show. So this movie that you're telling me about fits in beautifully with that.
2: Your wife probably knows about this.
1: Yes, she does.
3: But here's what's crazy, though, is when I said this to you in the bullpen, we're preparing for the show, I was trying to be funny, and then... We start going through and everyone's saying, well, do you still not know? And he's like, okay, well, let me, the clues I have is it's about a female chef. And I'm like, oh, you believe this?
1: Hey, I didn't win most gullible for nothing, right?
2: No, it's a 10-year journey of King Odysseus.
1: Okay.
2: Okay. It's after a war. Long story short, he's trying to get home to his wife. And he gets sent around in circles because... the gods don't feel like he didn't appease them. He kind of took too much credit.
1: Should I choose to believe this? Is this one that I want to believe?
3: You should actually choose to believe
1: this. I think the Rachel Ray is more believable than this.
2: So no, so it's kind of one of these journeys where they go on all of the different things and they run into the sirens, the women who can sing, and they crash ships because you become so mesmerized by their songs that you crash your ship. But you find out later... that was the whole point of them doing that. Like, there's the Cyclops that they're going to run into. There's so many different things in Greek mythology that they're going to run into. And then the whole time, he's presumed dead. And his wife is like, well, I don't know if my husband is dead or not after, you know, 10 years. He's been gone. And, I won't give it away how it ends, but yes.
4: Have you ever seen the movie Oh, Brother, Where Art Thou by the Coen brothers?
1: No, I try not to.
4: Okay, because I was going to say, if you saw that, it's basically like the actual version of that movie.
1: Okay. Well, can I say this? When is the last time we had a really good original idea for a movie? Does it seem like, do you know what the number one show on Netflix is this week? Little House on the Prairie.
3: No way.
1: And I just refuse. Like, I'm like.
2: Yeah, I saw that. I was just like. Is that for real?
3: The original or did they remake it?
1: No,
2: they're remaking it.
1: Remake it because we have no original ideas.
3: They're remaking A Different World. I don't need remakes.
2: No, A Different World, I guess, is...
3: Oh, it's a child.
2: It's their kid.
3: It's their kid, yeah.
2: Going to college.
1: Yeah, but it's still a lack of an original idea.
2: I get you,
1: Why is it that all the original ideas happen in the 70s and 80s?
2: Okay, but here's the thing. First of all, there's not a ton of original ideas, just like there's not a ton of original songs. They've all kind of been written. You just reword them. If you think about them, this is okay. Let's take a classic book that I guess most people didn't read and let's turn it into this. Think, as I told Mike, think 300. It's that type of a movie where they

0: There's a lot of special effects. Like, this is a movie you probably want to see in the IMAX. A lot of special effects, a lot of different, you know, CGI stuff that you hate.
1: Oh, I hate it.
0: But
1: I can't believe you like that. You're with me on this, right, Liz? No, CGI is awful.
0: What?
1: It's awful. I know it's fake. I can't suspend disbelief, David. I know I'm watching something contrived.
0: So you'd rather see in the Avengers Thor with some strings attached to him up in the air?
1: No, I'd rather have it be believable that I know it's not in, you know, 32-bit graphics putting it together.
2: So did you like walk out of Jurassic Park 5 minutes in like, well, dinosaurs and humans? Come on.
1: But what they did in the dinosaur models for that, that's better than anything out today. You know it. Jurassic Park, Jurassic Kicks, every other movie that's out there today. And it's not all this CGI nonsense.
0: No,
1: it destroys it. Oh, gosh. Help David, ladies and gentlemen.
0: Okay, here's the
1: thing. Help David out.
0: Okay, I will put the airport scene in Captain America.
3: Oh, yeah. Civil War. Yeah.
0: Over any Jurassic Park movie. Just the airport scene.
1: And I will take any CGI and put it behind all that
0: stuff. When Ant-Man turned to giant and it was just like, oh my God, tiny guy went big. Yeah. That, Spider-Man, all of it. Oh, come on, man.
1: Didn't see it. You know why? CGI.
0: You haven't seen any of the Marvel movies.
1: I saw the first Spider-Man and that was enough for me.
3: Hold on. You say the first Spider-Man, the one with Tom Holland or the one with Tobey Maguire?
1: Maguire.
3: Wow.
0: So you haven't seen Iron Man. You haven't seen
1: I saw Black Panther.
0: That's it.
1: Yeah. I'm not interested. Doesn't do it for me. You keep your CGI, all right? I want a real story.
2: Have you seen any of the Lord of the Rings movies? Maybe the greatest trilogy of all time.
1: Not really my thing. I've seen it. So I sat through it.
0: So
1: I didn't leave early like I did with Apollo 13. I left that one early. But
2: you left Apollo 13?
3: You left? Oh, come on.
0: So you, just watch chick flicks?
1: No, I watch really good adventure movies like Shawshank Redemption, like funny stories, Ferris Bueller's Day Off.
2: Apollo 13 right? wasn't even CGI. They were in a simulator.
1: Yeah, it was awful.
3: Oh,
1: it was awful.
2: It's a true story.
3: It's one of my favorite movies.
2: It's a great movie.
1: Yeah. Well, that explains all the sharp, pointy objects that are getting thrown in my direction.
2: Now, did you walk out of 7 and be like, I didn't even get to see her head in the box. What kind of movie
1: is
2: this?
1: No, I love the movie 7. I love it. And guess what that didn't have? CGI. I love the movie 7. What, you know, you use CGI to overcompensate. You see those trucks outside? They're all souped up. What is he compensating for? They're using CGI these days to compensate for the fact that they can't write good stories anymore. Did you go to the movies more often now or 20 years ago? Thank you. I've proven my point.
2: You think Back to the Future is a bad movie, Mark?
0: No, Mark, the reason why there hasn't been any good movies, like COVID killed the movie industry. But before COVID, man, I had just got the movie pass because I'm like, this is the greatest thing ever. I could just go and watch movies as many as I want.
3: And to be fair, for me, I don't go to the movies now, not because the movies aren't good. It's because I have 3 kids.
1: And if you go to the movies, you got to bring them along. And
3: correct.
1: Have you seen a kid's movie these days? They're exhausting.
3: They're amazing.
0: Let me get this.
1: I'm exhausted by that. They don't stop.
3: Zootopia 2 is amazing. So,
1: let it go. Let it go.
0: So let me get this. So you didn't watch Forrest Gump?
1: Oh, I love Forrest Gump.
3: CGI.
1: Love Forrest Gump. Some, but the story saves the day.
0: Wait, so you mean that Forrest actually met all the presidents?
1: No,
0: and
1: come on.
0: Told them I got the
1: story. CGI is not at the core.
3: He's the one that made the phone call for Watergate.
0: Right. You said you didn't like CGI.
1: No. Wait a minute. There are levels to this.
0: The movie starts off with the feather. You do realize that wasn't a real feather, right?
1: Come on.
0: You do
1: realize
0: that. There's
1: levels to this.
0: No, you said, I hate CGI.
1: When the movie is based on CGI, like the Marvels, like the Planet of the Apes, I'm out.
0: Like Forrest Gump?
1: I'm out. When you have a legitimate story that sucks you in, I'm in.
2: Mark walked out of the Matrix, not because of the CGI, but because he saw the two colored pills and was like, there's going to be two colored pills in the future.
1: Okay, I hated the Matrix.
0: You can leave.
1: Okay.
3: Wow.
1: I'll see you guys later. It's been fun.
0: I'll finish this show to 6. You can get the hell out. That's one of my favorite movies.
1: It's awful.
3: Oh, boy.
1: A dream inside of a dream inside of a dream. No, thank you. I'll live in reality.
0: That's Inception.
2: It isn't a dream in a dream.
0: That's the wrong movie.
1: That's Inception. I thought of Inception. Matrix wasn't my favorite, but Inception is really bad.
2: I will say this. The second and third.

0: third Matrixes were bad. The first one was great.
1: No, the third Matrix was bad. The second one was good. The first one was good. That fourth one never should have been made.
2: See, now we know who called in the drops tournament yesterday and didn't know who Chappelle was.
1: Right.
2: It was Mark Ryan.
3: That was me. You didn't realize that?
1: The Matrix, it was a dream inside of a dream inside of a dream. That's Inception, and I also liked that movie as well.
3: I feel like I got my ass kicked less in third grade than I am right now. I'll be here till the end of the show, I think.
1: Who said it is next?
3: 97.1.
4: 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The matchups are set for the World Soccer Championship and the third place game. In the third place game, France will take on England. Usually in this game, motivation comes into question and you end up seeing a lot of goals. Over 3.5 goals is plus 100. France is minus 200 to finish third, while England is plus 150. The game will be played in Miami. Meanwhile, in East Rutherford, New Jersey, Spain will face Argentina. Spain is looking for their second title, while Argentina is looking for their fourth and hoping to go back-to-back. Markets are giving Spain a 42% chance to lift the trophy, and they are a minus 170 favorite. Argentina is plus 130 and has a 27% chance to win, according to markets. 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

0: 97.1. Rico, the conversation about the movies just continued right into the commercial break. Rico, in disbelief that I'm not into superhero movies.
1: You don't have
0: to
1: be.
0: When I was 9 years old, I got rid of all my superhero toys. If you still have them, that's fine.
1: You don't. Actually, I do.
2: If
1: you,
2: wow.
1: They're actually quite valuable, by the way.
0: You can still have them. He kept all of his Avengers and a Hulk, and you can still have them. But I sold them at a garage sale when I was 9.
1: And I hope I bought them from you.
0: Maybe you did. Maybe you did.
2: Just, this is amazing.
1: Just for the record, they are quite valuable.
0: I'm sure they are.
1: I stumbled across a comic book that I
0: hope
1: have.
0: The person and
1: I
0: was who got them for me enjoyed them.
1: I was shocked at the value of that book. So, yeah. You know what? Let's just do Who Said It.
0: Who said it?
3: Who said it?
4: White powder up my nose.
5: Your glass is always half full.
2: Oh, yeah.
1: I can't get enough. This is amazing.
2: No, because I was like,
1: oh, I've never watched The Dark Knight.
2: Never?
0: No. I'm not into superhero movies. I'm a grown-ass man.
1: Not even... Go for it. David, help me. Just...
6: Mark sold all those collectibles for a cool $5, and 10 years later, that guy sold it for $100,000.
0: Probably.
1: He went to the store like, I can go and buy this and this and this and candy.
0: I got sweet tarts. He has a home. All right,
2: let's do this, guys. Number one, that's the problem. Scott Boras would not listen to the Tigers in trying to negotiate a long-term extension. He wasn't having it. So there was no $350 million offer to have had because they wouldn't listen.
1: One more time, David.
2: That's the problem. Scott Boras would not listen to the Tigers in trying to negotiate a long-term extension. He wasn't having it. So there was no $350 million offer to be had because they wouldn't listen.
0: I may have been on this show. I'm going Gator. But I don't know for sure.
1: Paul?
6: Man, I don't know.
1: Oh, I'm sorry. David, 6 to 6, 6 to 8.
2: Oh, yeah. I didn't give eligibility. Let's go 6 a.m. to 8 p.m.
6: No, man. I'm going to say...
2: 6 to 6. I'm sorry. 6 to 6.
1: Oh, I was... You know what? I'm glad you said that because I was going to go Rieger.
6: I was about to go Rieger, too. I'll go Gator then. I'll say Mark maybe has some inside info.
1: How confident do you feel?
0: 55-45.
1: All right. We'll roll with the new guy who doesn't watch movies.
0: If I don't get this right, it's all over for me. I should just pack it up and leave now.
1: I told you to leave a couple minutes ago.
2: Who said it?
7: That's the problem. Scott Boras would not listen to the Tigers in trying to negotiate.
1: There you go. All right.
0: And the truth shall set me free.
2: Number two. They're looking for a fall guy. They need Ward Manuel to be their fall guy.
1: Oh, we know it ain't Jansen. Because he didn't say a thing about it. They need Ward Manuel to be their fall guy. Was Doug wasn't around either when that came.

0: show. Guys, help me out here. I'm trying to
1: talk. I don't think Doug says that. So.
2: They are leaving you hanging. Right.
0: Okay. Just staring at me. I'm like, wait a minute. This could be a group effort.
3: In the movie Liar Liar, another really good movie, Jim Carrey, Liar Liar, has ink all over him. And you know what he says? It was me.
0: It's you?
3: That was me.
1: Oh. Okay, well, Mark Ryan.
0: Okay.
2: Are we all in?
0: We're all in.
2: Who said it?
3: They're looking for a fall guy. They need Ward Manuel.
0: Okay, just for the record, Paul, if you're here next Friday, David's going to give you the hardest who said it.
2: No.
0: I'm off next Friday, so I'll be listening because we've gotten two in a row. Collectively, he hates that.
2: All right, so this next one has two people. It's a conversation. Johnny Gill, the former late add to New Edition, was that after Bobby Brown left? Really good, too, by the way. Johnny Gill? Yeah. Underrated. Great Johnny Gill.
3: Okay. I have less than no idea about this.
0: I just want to go the morning show because that just makes it even funnier. Because that's like the whitest show ever. And they're talking New Edition and Johnny Gill.
3: I'm going to go Heather Parks.
0: Do we got to get both or can we just get one?
2: I would like you to get both, but if you're in the show range, that'll work for me too.
1: Is this also 6-6?
2: Yeah, all of it. The whole game.
0: Johnny Gill. I'm going to go. Who would? You know what? I'm going to go Heather and Gov.
1: That's hilarious if that's what it is.
0: I want this to happen. I need this to happen. I'm going Heather and Gov.
1: I have no idea who could have done this. I'll say you and Mike Rico.
0: Now, if it was Prince, yes, that would have worked. I hate Prince. He sucks. Michael Valeni.
2: Did you give a guess, Mark?
3: I did. I said Heather Parks.
2: All right. Who said it?
4: Johnny Gill, the former late add to New Edition. Was that after Bobby Brown left?
5: Really good, too, by the way.
4: Johnny Gill?
5: Yeah.
4: Underrated.
5: Great, Johnny Gill.
4: Yep.
3: Swing and a miss, Paul, just a bit outside.
2: Paul should be ashamed of himself.
0: Was that today?
2: That was today. And Paul answered phones for that show.
3: Do you listen to the shows that you're on, Paul? No?
1: I try to.
3: No. Wow. How did that happen? How did you miss that? Wow. Mind blown.
2: Number four. You're trying to trade for a guy that you could have drafted. And then you drafted a guy that you just traded that was supposed to be one of the saviors.
0: Wait, one more time, as I think I...
2: You're trying to trade for a guy that you could have drafted. And then you drafted a guy that you just traded that was supposed to be one of the saviors.
3: I'm going Milkman Milliken.
0: See, I think that was our show. And I'm trying to think, was that me or Mike? I'm going to say that was Mike. I'm going to say Mike said that.
1: Yeah, I'm going to say Mike, too, because it's about the Wyatt Johnston... trying to get Wyatt Johnson, and they took Kosa ahead of him, and then they got rid of Kosa, and they tried to get John. I'm going to say it was Mike.
3: I went Gov.
0: To come see Tom.
2: So we're all in? Who said it?
6: You're trying to trade for a guy that you could have drafted, and then you drafted a guy that you just traded that was supposed to be.
3: How about that?
0: Okay.
3: Now, if you listen to me on movies, we'll really be getting places.
0: So is this like the movie quiz show?
3: It is something like that. You know what it is?
1: How many foods that start with Q do you know?
3: Quiche. That's it, though. Anyone else? Foods that start with Q? Anybody?
2: Number five here. Let's go with number five here. The GM's job isn't to cash in assets. The GM's job is to try and win the World Series. And you are preoccupied with cashing in the assets for a team that would likely be the number two seed in the American League.
3: Boy, I sound like the only one here that would say that, and I know that wasn't me.
0: I'm trying to think, was anybody else? It was Stoney.
1: See, this I think I know, because I think this is also from today.

0: I was going to say cookies.
1: I think it's Doug Karsh.
0: I'm going cookies.
2: I'm going Doug Karsh as well.
3: Who said it?
4: The GM's job isn't to cash in assets.
0: That was today?
4: The GM's job.
3: That was today. So let me explain to Paul, what you're supposed to do is wait to go last.
0: Right. It's the Evan Jenkins rule.
3: You're supposed to, yes, jank yourself.
2: I think I just delivered the highest batting average that has ever happened on that segment.
0: You know who's upset? I got one more. Jeff Rieger. He plays in this car, but he never gets it live. Go ahead.
3: One more here. Was it Chris? Was it Steve? Was it Dylan? There's three sides to this story that you could take either of the angles, and it would make sense.
0: Go ahead, Mr. Perfect.
2: I am going to go with Eeny, Meeny, Miny, Rico Beard.
1: I'm going to go with John Jansen on that.
0: Yeah, I think I said this, David. I think this guy may have gotten all of them.
3: Who said it?
0: Was it Chris? Was it Steve? Was it Dylan? There's three sides.
2: Don't hate me because I'm beautiful, gentlemen. Really. Don't hate me.
0: You need to get a life.
2: Yeah, I do.
3: Yeah, go watch movies.
0: Right, go watch a movie.
2: I'm watching this movie right here. What are we doing? Yeah, what you missed, David, is I just spent my whole week trying to get this right. Somehow knowing I would be in on this segment today. That's what it was.
3: Well, that's
2: I feel
3: insane.
2: Like winning this is like bragging to a girl that you just beat a video game. It has like the same energy. It's like you guys are looking at me like, you don't watch superhero movies, but you know all of these.
0: Congratulations. You went 82-0.
2: Thank you very much. Well, I appreciate it.
3: That's who said it. And now we'll be embarrassed because Paul Wolf, he has something for us next. 97-1.
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5: Psst. Hey, over here!
6: What?
5: Right here, on the side of the house.
6: Who said that?
5: Look down. I'm right at your feet.
6: Wait, the basketball?
5: Yes, the basketball. Right down here, where the kids left me a long time ago. 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
6: Excuse me?
5: Remember when you got me for the kids? 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
6: Uh-huh.
5: Wow, I'll miss flying through the air and hearing the shouts of joy when I swish through the basket. 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
6: 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Oh, wow, you are flat.
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9: Great to be with you. Valenti and Rico, Mark Ryan in for Mike here on 97.1. All right, so I'm a dude who I tend to worry about things I can't control. And everyone always says, worry about what you can control. I don't do well with that.
10: Okay.
9: I have no control over this segment. It is making me anxious. It is making me jittery. What's hurting this even more is Paul Sarah sitting there with a bleep-eating grin on his face and holding papers like he's very, very prepared. So I am afraid. I am very afraid. We've got your blitz for you right here.
10: Let's get to it.
11: Okay, so I want Mark, I want Rico, I want David to put on your detective caps for a second, and I'm going to put out a thing, and I'm going to give you theory A, theory B. You tell me what you think's going on.
10: Well, so we're going to figure out LeBron James' next team? Okay, let's go.
11: That's on here, but we'll not get to that yet.
10: Oh, okay.
11: So first of all, we're going to start with Tarek Skubal's comments. He said he wants the Tigers to be buyers at the deadline, but then he's apparently also telling his friends he doesn't want to be traded from the Tigers. So let's go with theory A. He wants to be he wants the Tigers to be buyers and not get traded at the deadline because he thinks they have a legit chance to win it all, and he thinks they will before he leaves the team via free agency. Or B, it's simple. He doesn't really care what happens to the team once he's gone. He just doesn't want to get traded because he hates the idea of moving multiple times in the next few months.
9: I think it's A. I mean, I think he wants to see it through, and I think he would feel guilty, you know, piecing out of something before he sees it through. But at the same point, man, if you're not willing to put a ring on it in the form of a long-term contract, you don't get to say, hey, Rico, I'm going to break up with you in November. In November, I'm going to break up with you. No, no, no, man. What must happen eventually needs to happen immediately. It's bleep or get off the pot time right now.
10: I have an answer. And hopefully, Paul, it's C and you don't take away 100 points like Kenny used to do. But I think it's C. He wants to win. He thinks his team can actually win. Not a World Series, but they're on a hot run. He knows I'm not going to be here long term, but let's just ride this thing till the wheels come off. And when the wheels come off, I'll be on a new team. That's where I think he is.
12: I hope you do take points from him because that was not a choice. I'm going with B. It's because he doesn't want to move twice. He's only looking forward to one move when he finally signs his deal and he's out of here. Goes wherever or he stays, whatever. But he doesn't want to move twice.
11: Okay. Now let's go to the Tigers trade deadline. So theory A, they keep Skubal, buy a few marginal bullpen arms, which will ultimately prove fruitless. Get knocked out in the wild card round and then lose Skubal for nothing in free agency. Or B, they trade Skubal, buy a high-end bullpen arm, a good right-handed bat, but miss the playoffs altogether.
9: Go ahead. After you.
10: I'll get my points back on this one because I was sick to the choices.

0: marginal things. Last year showed you Scott Harris doesn't make major moves because he doesn't want to be haunted. And when Scuba leaves, they'll get the comp pick and they'll say, well, you know, McGonagall was his comp pick, so it could work. And that's what they'll do.
1: I think that is the answer. I think that's exactly what they're going to do. I think it's going to be A. I think they're going to make marginal moves and keep Scooble, but you hope one of those marginal moves is a bat.
2: I'm going with A, only because it has in there, they lose him for nothing. I think that's what's going to happen. They're going to lose him for nothing.
3: Okay, let's go over to the Pistons, and let's look at Trajan Langdon's offseason. So let's go with theory A. He did his due diligence in contacting all the big-name free agents and trade targets, but was truly just unable to make a deal happen. Or B, he sat down at the Coney Island and ordered the Detroit GM special.
4: What the f*** is this?
2: I want to go with B because of the Coney thing, but I think it's A because the reports are coming out that the price was just too high. So he tried, but just... didn't get
1: no,
2: a deal done.
1: But David, it's B. And just so that you guys know, the GM special is this theory that Rico came up with, that all these GMs congregate together and they discuss how they can essentially screw over the city by doing nothing, right? Let's be conservative and just win just enough. It'll keep you just long enough not to lose your job. Langdon looks, but Langdon's problem is he values his own guys as much as Brad Holmes does. And he has the same philosophical feeling as Scott Harris does about his prospects. So he values them more than anybody else does. He looked, but did he really look if it's not a trade any other GM would make?
0: Yeah, I'm going to go with B because I do think that, look, this is in the graphic city. You just want to be in the graphic. You don't want to win titles here. You want to be relevant and have people say, oh, well, this is an up-and-coming team. And after a while, you can only be up-and-coming. After a while, you're a failure. Paul, I think he went out there, he made calls, but he didn't want to be a big boy and pay the price to being great. He just decided, I'll be good.
3: By the way, I think the Detroit GM special is plain oatmeal, dry toast, and a glass of warm milk. Nothing that'll upset the stomach.
0: And don't forget egg whites.
3: Okay, let's go to LeBron James. Last one here. LeBron James, theory A, he's legitimately considering all his options and discussing his future with his family on where he'll end his career. Or B, he's basically known this whole time where he'll end up playing next, but wants to milk the headlines for all they're worth.
1: Yeah, I'm convinced his son is going to get another paycheck if he just waits a little bit longer. That's what he did last time, remember? If I just wait until this date, my son's contract becomes guaranteed. I think...
0: That already came and went. His son got $2.5 million.
1: I think he wants to go to Golden State. I think he's deciding between what he wants and legacy, and I think he knows he needs more championships for his legacy. Legacy would be in Philadelphia. I think he's really conflicted here.
0: I think he already knows where he's going. I think it's Cleveland. All the clues are there because he said the clues are out there. He's been a lot, you know, he's done some things in the state of Ohio. He's going back home to Cleveland.
2: I'm going to pull a Rico here. It is C. He's an attention whore. That's all
0: wow.
2: It is.
0: Yeah. Okay. Nope. Take away points.
1: Who won?
5: Some idea was this.
0: All right.
1: I won. Thank you very much. Hold your applause. I'll be here. I won't be here all week. I'll just be here today. 97.1.
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0: some fresh air, man, because this has been just brutal. Just brutal.
1: Real quick, if I may. Jeremy, I do have a question for you.
2: Okay.
1: Have you used your grill yet?
2: I have not, but you didn't hear the crosstalk earlier, huh? So John Jansen said he's bringing me his extra propane tank on Monday.
1: When did you become the station charity case?
2: I don't know. Don't know, but he said he got a new grill and he doesn't need it. So I'm like, sure, I'll take it. Why not?
1: Okay.
0: That's awesome. Good for you.
1: Do you know what the first thing you're going to cook?
2: Well, they also asked that. Starting simple, I don't know.
0: Do it simple.
2: Hot dogs, hamburgers.
0: Do it simple. Do hot dogs, hamburgers. Do it simple.
2: Hot dogs for the kids, hamburgers for us.
0: There's levels to this. Rico's going to be looking down on you in terms of his skill level for the next 30 years because...
2: I'll never reach... No. He's got like 5 grills,
0: That
2: literally.
0: Sounds like an insult. Rico's barbecue is the best I've ever had in my life.
2: Really?
0: Well, in my life.
3: Wow. Hold on, though.
0: In my life.
3: So this show got you the grill.
2: Yeah.
3: The morning show is getting you the propane.
2: Yeah.
3: So we need a contribution from Doug and Gator.
2: That's
3: what
2: true.
3: What are they going to get you?
2: I don't know.
1: You know, they're going to get you some side items. Doug's going to bring in a bushel of kale and tell you to be respectful.
0: What a waste.
2: Chicken
0: kale.
2: Patty.
0: Salads. What a waste.
1: Wait, can Doug eat kale? Not, a, you know, everything gives you.
2: Oh, well, I don't think kale's on the list.
3: I guess he can't eat nothing but chicken right now.
2: Lettuce.
0: We all agree, right, that salads are a waste of space.
3: No.
0: Total waste of space.
2: Yeah, I'm disappointed because I used to bring the salad bags to work, and they're the bags that are impacted. And I'm like, I'm so glad I didn't eat it.
1: Wait, you don't wash the salads in the bags?
2: No, they're pre-washed.
1: They're not pre-washed.
3: You never trust the pre-wash.
1: They're not pre-washed.
0: I trust the pre-wash.
2: Yeah, but the
1: they're not pre.
0: That's why the horn's growing out of your head.
2: Well, how would you? I don't know. I mean, it'd be pretty hard to wash at work because there's a bunch of tiny pieces.
3: No. Do you trust a pre-wash?
1: It's very simple. Cut the top of the bag, hold it under
3: some water.
2: Really?
1: The bag.
2: You guys all do this? Really?
0: It's triple washed and ready to eat.
1: It is not.
0: Do you read?
2: Paul, an apartment does not.
0: Triple washed?
2: Does not triple wash.
0: How many times do they need to wash it?
4: No, I open the bag, dump it in the thing, and eat it.
2: Yes.
3: Oh, boy.
2: You guys are kidding me. You quadruple wash this thing?
3: Oh, boy.
0: How many washes is enough where you don't have to do it?
1: No. I don't care. I'm going to
3: wash it again.
1: Put it under the sink.
2: Well, I might
1: bag. Shake the bag. Let the water drain out.
3: Or in my opinion, I'm washing it for the first time because I don't know if it's ever been washed.
1: Right. I don't need somebody.
0: Not trusting. You are not trusting, David.
1: Somebody who just quit that day. At Dole, and yeah, you know what? Screw these guys. I ain't washing them.
2: So David doesn't eat at restaurants then. That's what he's telling me. You don't trust anybody.
1: Not at buffet restaurants.
0: That's a good point. That's a good point.
1: I don't do the buffet restaurant.
2: No.
3: Well, no. I quit years ago.
2: I don't blame you there.
1: So
4: no. David just checks with the waiter. Now, this salad's been triple washed, right?
3: Okay. I walk back there.
2: Actually have some water in a bag? I'm going to shake it up before I eat this, actually. Yes.
0: Well, you learn something new every day. Triple washed isn't enough for these bougie foodies that we have in here.
1: No. You know what? You don't talk to me, right? You shut your mouth while you're talking to me.
3: Probably don't even know the reference to that movie, do you?
2: He bought you a gift card, though. Where was
0: I did.
1: No, he lost a bet. That's why I got the gift card. He didn't do it out of the kindness of his heart. He lost a bet.
0: I lost a bet, but yes. I made sure I paid him up because of all the great barbecue that I've gotten. I felt like this was owed.
2: So what has he given you?
0: Like the first time. And again, hopefully the statute of limitations has passed on this because there was a day where Rico said to me, don't tell anybody I'm giving you this now.
1: Right. Okay? And he just
0: did.
1: Go ahead.
0: So one of those whole...
1: Told everybody.
0: One of those whole... trays, like silver plated trays, mm-hmm. and it had every kind of thing in it. Wow. And it was right when I got here. It was
3: washed,
0: chicken.
3: Raw salad.
0: Right. Absolutely not kale. Raw salad. Rico and I would not be friends if there was any salad in there. All right.
1: I didn't know that you didn't do movies and you don't do salad.
0: First rule on a first date. Just, I'm taking you out. I'm treating my whole life. Just don't get a salad.
4: Yeah, Rico made sure to triple wash the brisket before he gave it to you.
0: Thank you very much, Rico. You didn't trust them, so I appreciate it. It was extra safe because I got it from you. Thank you very much.
1: So burgers and dogs.
2: Burgers and dogs. Okay. But I think it's going to have to be early next week, right? Because if he's given me a propane tank.
1: I just wondered, like, have you went out and got a tank? But no, that's good.
2: Yeah.
1: Okay. I will be interested to see. No, I'm not judging you. I just... Want to know what's the first thing
2: you Well, I'll make sure if I send you a photo, it doesn't include any landscape.

0: Bruh.
1: So there's no question marks.
2: Okay,
1: about
2: you know what? All I gotta say is my man Tom who tweeted that
0: yeah.
2: picture.
0: AI.
2: That was A plus.
0: It looks scarily real.
2: Because he didn't overdo the AI. If you didn't know better, you would have thought that, man, Jeremy, you really need to cut the weeds in your backyard. Like he didn't make it look like he was part of some, you know, rainforest. But it was pretty funny.
0: Well, that's what it's going to look like when we have to sit inside when the smoke sticks around for a whole year, right?
3: For an entire year.
2: But yeah.
3: You're coming along. You're doing just fine. You're coming along.
2: Trim the backyard, cut the grass, then take the photo. Or better yet, just send me the photo.
0: That's what I'm not, don't put it on social media. I'm not going to anymore. They don't deserve it.
4: Just make sure Doug and Gator get you something. Because if they don't, then they're
2: what
4: not
2: respectful.
4: What
2: could they get him? Well, you know what?
0: Get
4: him the hot dogs.
2: No, get him the Smock number one dad chef.
3: That's it.
2: Number one chef and dad. Something like that.
0: Yep.
2: There you go. That's what they can get you.
0: Well, I gotta have not popular stuff more often now. I mean,
3: there you go.
0: That's great.
3: And now you're moving on up, man.
4: He's coming in the show next week. Man, I don't have a car. I mean.
2: Well, David, here's the funny thing. I walk over to the J side and they're like, I need a Blackstone. You know, I can use this. I'm like, you need a job.
0: It's like, Jim's like, you know, what do I have to do to get one of those grills? And I'm like, well, tell them you don't have one. That's the first step, I guess.
5: Jeremy's going to start slipping in like advertisements. You know, Pepsi is the taste of a new generation, right, guys?
2: It was just an organic thing. I was sitting here the fourth weekend of July 3rd, and I'm talking to Otto and
3: I came in after that, right, and he was giving you crap.
2: I'm talking to Otto. No, because I'm talking to him. I don't know if you saw this movie, but it felt like the scene in The 40-Year-Old Virgin.
3: Yes.
2: And,
3: no CGI.
2: Right.
3: Great movie.
2: Right, and they're sitting there talking, and it's just like, so Otto, you know what I mean, right? And he's like, yeah, they feel like sandbags, right? Like, that's not how you... What, Otto, do you have a grill? I don't.
3: Oh, boy.
2: Right, I'm just talking about grilling, and he's just giving me this glass over look like, yeah,
3: and then it
2: sure.
3: became lecture time because you're a dad, you're a husband.
2: I grill meat all the time. Yeah, that's great. And Otto, you've never grilled, have you?
3: No.
2: No.
3: It's never happened.
0: So when Paul gets a house, his housewarming gift is going to be a grill too? Is that accurate?
2: I don't know.
0: You don't think Paul will grill?
2: Paul may. Paul doesn't like me. Paul,
3: I don't Paul think Paul's a
4: you
3: griller.
4: Keep saying that.
2: Paul will cook something, and the next thing you know, I'm like, he's in the hospital, guys. I need a GoFundMe. Help me out, Paul.
4: He likes you. He does.
5: I did say to Jeremy he should troll on social media and take another photo in front of his gas grill with a bag of charcoal and be like, I'm ready to fire this thing up.
2: Oh, my God.
3: That's great.
0: See, if people would think it's funny, I would, but people get offended. It's like, okay, oh, first my gosh, of all, you have a weed in your crack. Like, what?
3: No, okay, come to think of it, you're going to blow your face off. Don't
2: grill. No. Jeremy, first of all, remember this.
0: Yes.
2: Who cares?
0: No,
2: the people on social media... Their main job is to tear you down.
0: That's true.
2: To feel better about themselves.
0: That's true.
2: That's it. Oh, because your lawn could have been perfectly manicured, and you know what they would have said? Oh, look at this guy. I bet you didn't
0: it's
2: do it yourself.
0: Good. Yeah.
2: Yeah. You probably paid somebody to come and cut your grass for you. Wish I had that money that you had. So no matter what you do, it's never good enough for the people.
0: That's
2: so
0: true.
2: Screw the people. Put the picture out there and you move on. There you go. Don't worry about what they say. You can't win. So don't play the game.
0: I needed this from Coach right here.
3: There you go.
0: This is a good speech.
3: Good speech, Coach. Good speech. Go team.
2: Go watch a movie.
3: Go team.
2: Go watch a movie.
3: I clearly don't do that enough. Let's get to Eugene in Canton, who's been hanging patiently. What's up, Eugene?
2: Eugene. Uh-oh.
3: Well, he's two stops away.
2: We may have been need to put him on hold. Oh, you hung
3: up. Oh, I hung up on him.
2: Yeah.
3: He was waiting that long.
2: Eugene, call back. We just didn't want you to say something on the air.
3: I know.
2: So you can feel free, Eugene.
3: It felt like it was going down that road, didn't
2: right,
3: it?
2: Right, like he was comfortable talking to somebody else, and he would have...
3: The next 3 seconds may have gotten us fired.
2: He would have dropped a few of my friends, so we leave it at that. So
3: there you go. All right. Well, coming your way next, it's Christmas in July. Why, oh, why is it Christmas in July? We'll tell you. Next, Valenti and Rico, Mark in for Mike here on 97.1.
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2: Valenti and Rico, Mark Ryan in for Mike here on 97.1. Hope you're having a fantastic Friday. So here he is. Eugene in Canton has waited patiently, and we get to him right now. What's up, Eugene?
3: I'm sorry about that.
2: It's all good, buddy.
3: Hey, I was waiting in line for Soup Kitchen, and the man gave me, you know, things are bad when they Soup Kitchens have to make cutbacks. Now, I was listening to y'all about the Oasis.
4: You got to turn the radio down, man. Got to turn your radio down, Eugene.
3: That was about the Trojan horse. I read that in junior high, where they had put all the people in the army in a horse, and they gave it to the enemy.
4: Uh-huh.
3: And then at the night, they opened up the horse, and they won the war.
4: Yeah.
3: The
4: Trojan War.
3: You know how Achilles' heels became how they got his name? The mother put him in the river. The guy told him, well, you want to protect your son in the war, let him soak him in the river so she can only hold him by his heels. And the first time he went to war, an arrow came through the air and hit him in the his Achilles heel. That's how it became an Achilles heel. Yeah. And I want to ask y'all, do y'all remember the books y'all read? I read the Trojan War, A Mice and Men, and The Outsiders. Can y'all recall the books that y'all read in high school?
2: Mice and Men, you know, Scarlet Letter, The Great Gatsby.
3: Oh, wow.
4: We had to do Huck Finn in grade school.
2: Huckleberry Finn. Wyatt Earp.
4: Is that
2: a book, too?
4: The Odyssey. I did The Odyssey in grade
2: school. Now, Eugene, if you already know the story of The Odyssey, why do you got to see the movie?
3: Hey, because look, they made The Outsiders. Then you want to see how good, you want to see is it correct with the book. And they made The Outsiders with Rob Lowe. They made A Mice and Men with what's his name from Forrest Gump, Captain.
4: They even did The Great Gatsby a few times.
3: Yup.
2: Okay.
3: But they do make movies from books.
4: So
3: to quote who said this? I ain't got time for this Mickey Mouse bull. Anybody know who said that?
2: Anybody know? David's
3: Gary
2: got it.
3: Gary Oldman and The Professionals.
2: Look, we got movie Q&A going on over here.
4: Appreciate the call, Eugene. And there's Christopher Nolan, too. He makes good movies. I know you don't really care, but he did Oppenheimer, which...
2: I like that.
4: ...has CGI in it.
2: Right.
4: But, yeah.
2: There was a story there.
4: In every movie, Mark.
2: Whether it's a good story or not, is left to the interpretation. Okay. Well, what about this? This I thought was interesting. Many fans got their wish this week, right? When Steve Yzerman got kicked to the curb. You got Christmas in July if you wanted a new day for the Detroit Red Wings.
4: Mm-hmm.
2: I still can't believe some of the excuses I receive from people upset that they fired Steve Yzerman. One of my favorites was there wasn't a single GM in the NHL that could have done better with the hand that Steve was dealt. Yeah, okay. That made your head hurt just about as bad as my movie ticks. But I will say this to you. Now that you got one wish in July, what's the next one? Well, what could happen for you between now and the next month or so that would be like another Christmas gift? Christmas in the summertime, Christmas in the fall. What is that for you? What could take place that would be for you guys, for Rico, Christmas in July?
4: I think the easiest thing is we've already talked about this in the 4 o'clock hour, 3 o'clock hour. You can use the Odyssey Rewind if you want the details. Is Scooble. Come out and say, we're keeping him or we're getting rid of him. But this whole, I don't need this whole LeBron thing where maybe he's coming back, maybe he's not. Well, who knows? Yep, we're going to move him. Or no, he's going to be a part of this team, and we're going to do our best to re-sign him. Give us something. So then you can move forward and say, all right, you're keeping him. Bye. Let's try and make a push for the playoffs and see how far we can go. or

0: guys, he's just not going to be in our long-term plans. Okay, put it out there. Let's see what you can get in return for him, and we move on. That's it for me. In the next month, that's what I would love to see. That would be my Christmas wish.
1: So you want somebody to giving you just a conclusion.
0: Yeah.
1: Right? Just bring this little bad boy to an end and give us the end of the movie. All right? Give us the end of the movie.
0: Or at least make a decision. This is the direction we're going to go. Okay. Now I can live with that. But this whole limbo thing, well, if we win X amount of games and if we do this and we do that, don't base what you do on the next 5 weeks. Let decide your next 5 years. Okay? Because if you do this and he walks, you get one pick. Could it be Aaron Judge? Could it be McGonagall? Yeah. But 9 times out of 10, it won't be.
1: Okay.
0: It'll be somebody who won't ever make the team. And you're lost. Don't let it, because right now it looks like it's going the way of Shohei and the Angels, where you knew he was never coming back and the Angels were too stubborn to move him.
1: My Christmas wish in July. What is your Christmas wish in July, by the way? 248-539-9797 is where you guys can get to us on the show. The moves that end up happening are often the ones that nobody sees coming. Nobody believed the Celtics were going to trade Jaylen Brown because no one believed the Celtics would be that dumb. Well, guess what? They were. Oftentimes, there are stars that move that no one sees coming. And I just would love for one of these stars to find themselves to the Pistons. I would love for an olive tree just to fall on Trajan Langdon's lap, right? Just something fell in your lap. You didn't expect it to be there. I would love Domantas Sabonis. I'm not interested in Domantas Sabonis in exchange for Jalen Duren. Okay? DeMar DeRozan would be a nice fit. I mentioned that when he was released from his deal. But something that you don't see coming, a Jamal Murray, maybe of the Denver Nuggets, something out there that would fit this team that is not out there that everyone's talking about, because the way that NBA trades work, it's never the ones that everyone's talking about that end up happening. It's not going to be Trey Murphy III, guys. I mean, that's everyone's flavor of the month, right? Trey Murphy III. I got news for you. It's far more likely to be Zion than it is to be Trey Murphy III because they're not talking about Zion. Jamal Murray, a player of that ilk, nobody's talking about, but you start reading the tea leaves in Denver, they kind of realize they don't have an NBA championship caliber roster.
0: You're about to break that thing up.
1: Yeah.
0: I can see that. That's pretty good, Mark. That may be the smartest thing you've said all day. It took you 3 hours and 24 minutes to get there, but you got there.
1: I'm working on it. Yeah.
0: It's all about getting better in between.
1: As long as you get better as you go, right? That's what we're working for. That's what I want. That's what I want. I want them to luck into, stumble into something that ends up really, really helping this team. All
0: right. 248-539-9797. Here's one. I got a text message. Christmas in July, Brad trades next year's second round pick and third round pick for Max Crosby.
2: Well, he was at a Pistons Summer League game.
1: Oh, that's it. It's
0: was
1: done.
0: Was he wearing the old English D?
1: It's done. He's got the Honolulu blue on the helmet. It's done.
0: All right, let's go to the phone lines.
1: Here we go. We got Jerry in Royal Oak who's up next. What's up, Jerry?
3: Hey, how you guys doing?
1: Good, man.
3: It might not be a popular pick or not, but I think Brendan Shanahan would be a good pick for GM. I know he had a rough go of it in Toronto, but he's a no-nonsense guy. He's well-known around the league. And, you know, if they don't hire him, maybe they should use somebody like Mickey Redmond as an advisor, like they use Chris Spielman with the Lions, you know. Because Jim Nill and Kenny Holland, you know, they're both too old now, and you need some fresh young blood in there. But there might be a connection between Eiserman and Shanahan. I'm not sure if the Wings would go for that or not, but just throwing it out there. Thanks.
0: Okay. Bye. I appreciate the call. He's saying go after Shanahan. Yeah. That's a wish, because I don't know if Wings fans want somebody from the wing.

0: King's family.
1: Right.
0: Because, and the sad reality
1: that's
0: is.
1: That's a further extension from the Wings family.
0: He had nothing to do with what Steve has done, but I think that may be just a little too close for comfort. That you may want to just get somebody, you know how it goes. It's like in college. Do you want a guy that's had some type of tie to the program, or do you just go completely outside? I think Eisenman has burnt this thing so badly, you want to hear a new voice.
1: I want to bring some pain to Paul Sarah. I want Brett Peterson, assistant general manager of the Florida Panthers. That's the guy I want. Anything that brings Paul pain brings me happiness. But I love what he's built. I love the pedigree that he's gotten there. The fact that, you know, Florida, when they're not besieged by injuries, is a contender year in and year out. That kind of continuity is what I think this team needs to build that they never had under Eisenman. Every year you had Eisenman saying dumbass things like we need better hockey players, like Captain Obvious kind of remarks when it's his primary responsibility to deliver that. Mm-hmm. I think Brett Peterson is a guy with his pedigree that could really build a system and increase the talent level of this team. Thank you, Paul. Did I bring pain to you, Paul?
2: Well, I don't want to see guys from the front office of the Panthers go when they've been so successful lately, but I mean, it would make sense for the Wings. I mean, they especially know how to handle free agency and trades way better than Eisenman has been able to handle them.
3: Anybody, I can do that better than Eisenman.
0: Wow.
1: Anybody.
0: David, we've said it before. I just think that time passed Eisenman by. He was still trying to do things the old school way. And it's a new school mentality. And as I said before, it's the reason why a lot of college coaches bailed the second NIL and the portal started up. This ain't the type of game that I grew up loving and coaching. I want no parts of this. So the Jay Wrights and the Coach K's and I'm walking away from the game. They still have something left in the tank.
1: But why didn't he walk away from that? He knew what was up.
0: Because it's the stubbornness of I can beat the system. Okay, the system won't beat me. I can beat the system, and the system wins unless you adapt and you change. I saw it in East Lansing. Izzo was Eisenman, where he was going to beat the system, and finally he realized, I better change.
1: I saw it in the Carolinas with Dabo Swinney. I'm not going to use the transfer portal. And guess what he's doing now?
0: He's using
1: the transfer portal.
0: Right. The system is not going to win. I mean, it's not going to lose. You better get on board. It's like trying to stop a river. You can't.
1: We've got an NFL Blitz coming your way next, right here on 97.1.
0: Hold on. Wait a minute. There we go. Found it, David. No, I didn't. Here we go. All right. 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
12: Right. 20 of the last 23 years in the National Football League, there has been a worst to first team. But oh, for every yin, there's a yang. For every sunny day, there's a rainy one. How about this? 9 of the last 10 years, there's been a first to worst team in the National Football League. And last year, it was whom?
13: Right here.
12: Yeah, it was right here in the D. So it can't be us this year. Thank goodness gracious. Who is it most likely to be? Here are the contenders. The Denver Broncos, the Seattle Seahawks, the Jacksonville Jaguars, the New England Patriots, the Pittsburgh Steelers, and the Bears. The Chicago Bears, those are your contenders to go first to worst. You know, unbelievably, there's greater odds of that than the worst to first. 20 out of 23, 9 out of 10. 9 out of 10 is higher odds. We're going to see a first to worst this year. So we go around the room. Who is it going to be?
14: Oh, I got
12: first
14: it.
12: First to worst.
14: I got it, because in this division, I think it flips. And I've been saying this for a while now. It's going to be the Jags. They go to last, and I'm just put it out there. The Tennessee Titans are going to win the AFC South this year. So the Jags will be my candidate to go from first to worst.
12: Cam Ward guy, huh?
14: I am.
12: Believer. All right, Cam Ward. Well, I don't want to quit while I'm behind with David, but I'm going to. It's the black and gold. And there's this to me is easy.
14: No.
12: I am a Shedeur Sanders truther.
14: Oh.
12: I believe in him. And I certainly believe in the other two teams in this division. All right? Old Man River is going to get the job done for me for Pittsburgh? Really? Pittsburgh is the only team for whom tomorrow never comes. All right? And guess what? You're going to be longing for days past. Longing for Mike Tomlin when you see what happens this year to the black and gold. First. To last.
15: I think there's two, so I'm a little bit torn between the two, but I think ultimately Mark Ryan is right on this, and it is the Pittsburgh Steelers. Because they're going to stink. Mm-hmm. Tomlin's gone. Aaron Rodgers is old, probably playing against his will because he's doing his buddy Mike McCarthy a favor.
12: Playing against his will. Wow.
15: I just don't see them, and I think the Browns will be better. I don't think they'll be great. But I think they'll be better than the Steelers, and I think the Ravens and Bengals are going to be the team battling it out to win the division. And I think the dark horse is probably maybe the Carolina Panthers fall from first to worst, because that division always rotates so much. But for funny sake and to drive David a little bit crazy, it's the Steelers.
14: So now it's time to bring somebody in. Somebody else to answer phones now. Can't have Paul anymore.
16: Okay. I'm going to say this. In order to go from first to worst, you really have to look at the worst team in the division, because that'll help you. Because you can go from first to third, but for worst, that's why I can't give you the Steelers. David, I can't. I was going to joke and say that.
14: Thank you.
16: I can't.
14: They can go to third.
16: Cleveland is awful.
14: Yes, thank
16: you. They're awful. When you have 20 quarterbacks, you have no quarterbacks, okay? They might as well run the Wildcat, because they're a desperate team. They're playing for next year's season, so I can't go with Cleveland. The team who I really wanted to go with was New England. With all the distractions that they have and Club Brissini and all of this,

0: but you also have the Jets in your division. So which means you can't go worse than the Jets because the Jets are awful.
1: Oh, don't forget about the Dolphins. You can't be worse than them.
0: I forgot about the Dolphins as well.
2: Most people do now.
0: You might as well put the Hurricanes in there for next year. That would be a better team.
3: Better team.
0: So those two are off the table. David, I get what you're saying about Jacksonville because I'm with you. I like Cam Ward. I like Tennessee. Jacksonville, I think, could be bad. But unless Trevor Lawrence goes down. Now, if he goes down, then yes, Jacksonville would be the betting favorite to be that first to worst team like you saw the Lions go last year. Even though they didn't lose their quarterback. That was just weird. Denver, I don't think any... The Raiders. The Raiders at some point are going to put their brand new shiny toy in, and that's going to be...
3: Denver's way too good for that.
0: I'm just way saying. Too good. But even if Bo Nix comes down, the fact that the Raiders are still the Raiders and they're still trying to figure things out, I don't see them giving up last place at all. The other one that you may want to watch out for, only because I think when you look at Philly, ooh, okay, there's a lot going on. There's a lot of moving pieces in Philly. Was it A.J. Brown, and now it's going to be addition by subtraction, or did A.J. Brown expose some things, and this team just really isn't coherent? Jalen Hurts, he just kind of walked away.
3: John Harbaugh with New York. Yeah. Lifting that organization. See, I don't do Philly because with Philly, as long as Dallas is in that division, you always know there's going to be an 8-9 team in that division.
0: Right, but, I mean, I look at this and, like, Philly, if Philly falls apart, it may be kind of like last year with the NFC North. Last place and first place is not going to be that big of a difference, but the Lions still finished tied. They were tied with last place, but because they got swept by Minnesota, welcome. Put the dunce cap on. You got last place because you lost to Max Brosman on Christmas Day. I don't think it's going to be Chicago. I don't. Now, it's going to be a fist fight, and I think it's going to be tough. The one that I see really is Carolina. I think Carolina got gifted first place. And by gifted, they didn't earn it. It's because somebody else won a game. I think the Saints won a game, which gave them first place. That division's god-awful. There's razor-thin margin between. Carolina, if I had to put money on it, would be the team that goes from first to worst.
1: Well, looking
0: I think
1: at
0: Tampa's
1: division,
0: better. I think Atlanta's better than them. And I think the Saints could be better than them.
1: And it doesn't take much to beat. Eight wins, and six. So it doesn't take much
0: right.
1: to then flip and say, okay, I win 9 games and I win the division. And now I've won 6 games and I'm in last place.
0: Right. And in the West, kind of like the Dolphins and the Jets and the Cardinals reside in the West. So you got 3 really good teams, and then you got a homecoming team for everybody in the Cardinals.
3: Here's why your point on Carolina is really interesting. And they're an obvious choice, right? Like, I went away from the obvious choice. No, but you're wise for this reason. Number one, there's not an awful team in that division, in my opinion. Number two, 5 times in NFL history, you've had a team with a losing record win a division. Guess how many times the NFC South has done it? 3. Yeah. Of those 5 times. That's what that division does. Every year, death taxes in the NFC South blows.
0: So, yeah, I look at Tampa. I look at Atlanta. I think they're going to be better than Carolina. And then it's New Orleans. And I think when you're looking at New Orleans, they're on their way up. I think Carolina is probably going to be parting ways with Bryce Young, and they're going to be going into the quarterback market next draft. So I think he's going to end up getting benched. For me, it's Carolina, followed by Philadelphia, and then if I had to choose, only because the division is so hard, then I would go with the Chicago Bears. Only because, once again, in this division, 11 wins, 9 wins, 9 wins, 9 wins. The difference was a tie. Green Bay had a tie, which put them in second and in the playoffs, and that tie was the big difference between them and the Lions. So if you think about it.
3: I remember being in Carolina when they made that trade for the number one pick in Bryce Young. That is one of the worst overall number one selections of all time. And you say, whoa, whoa, whoa. Why? Jamarcus Russell. Jamarcus Russell had all the makings physically, right? You missed on the mentality. Bryce Young.
0: That purple drink.

0: morning.
1: Yeah. Bryce Young had no makeup of anything, didn't have the physical tools ever to merit being anything above a third or fourth round pick. I mean, like, just the decision-making process that this little minion is our guy. That minion. That's the minion I want. Number one overall pick. What? You can understand Ryan Leaf. You can explain Jamarcus Russell. You can't explain that.
2: But yeah, Jacksonville, I'd like to say so, but the Steelers, David, I think they're piling on. So long as
0: it's Cleveland, a bunch of slander.
2: So long as Cleveland exists, they will be in last. I'm sorry. You could be a Shador Sanders truther all you want. He's not an NFL quarterback. Okay.
3: They've been drafting really good lately, though, Rico. Their roster's really good.
2: They don't have a quarterback, Paul.
3: They do not have a quarterback. You are right about that.
4: They're the Cleveland Browns, man. Okay. You can't say anything good about them.
2: They lost the best player, okay? Now, they got a lot of picks. Now, if they get a quarterback, maybe they can turn it around. It won't turn around next year, Paul. They want a quarterback in next year's draft. No.
1: Two votes for Pittsburgh, a vote for Jacksonville, and a vote for Carolina to go first to worst.
2: Guys, Pittsburgh, Cleveland is awful. Quit trolling David.
1: Cleveland's roster is better than Pittsburgh's roster.
2: Pittsburgh, as weird as he is, they have a quarterback in Aaron Rodgers. Okay?
1: We'll see.
2: Cleveland doesn't. You said Bryce Young was Shador Sanders. I mean, he might as well go out there and just play 500 because he's not a quarterback.
1: Did those massages make Deshaun Watson forget how to throw?
2: He just hasn't played, and he got injured.
1: Make that make sense to me. 248-539-9797. That's your Football Blitz.
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5: 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Hey, over here!
6: What?
5: Right here, on the side of the house.
6: Who said that?
5: Look down. I'm right at your feet.
6: Wait, the basketball?
5: Yes, the basketball. Right down here, where the kids left me a long time ago. 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
5: Remember when you got me for the kids? You said, now kids, you have no excuse not to go outside and play.
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5: Wow. I'll miss flying through the air and hearing the shouts of joy when I swish through the basket. What do you say? Could you give me a little air and remind the kids of how fun I still am?
6: 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Oh, wow. You are flat.
5: Easy. I'm ticklish. 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

0: All right. Getting ready to take this show up to Wojo and Rieger. Valenti and Rico show. Mark Ryan, kind enough to sit in, and I found out Mark never read The Odyssey. He hates movies that are not, that have CGI in it. And just when I thought, like, man, you're an idiot, I have a talk with Jeff Rieger. I'm sorry. I owe you an apology.
1: What did Jeff just say out there? This is hilarious. Did you hear this, David?
2: He said a lot.
1: Did you hear this?
0: You know what? He said a lot. I'm just going to leave it at that.
1: Yeah? Okay. So we're not going there.
0: Okay. No. Let's not go there. Right. It's Friday, and we all want to be here on Monday. So let's not go there. Just know, Rieger shows me each day. Yeah. Mark, I'm sorry for thinking it's that you're an idiot.
1: I am, maybe just slightly less, you know? Listen, we're in the same club together, he and I.
0: All right. We were so far behind. David, we got any outstanding text?
3: We don't have any text. We got every text from the whole show on here because we didn't read text at all today.
0: We were having too much fun today. I'm sorry, people. David, hit us with a couple texts.
3: I'll read some texts here on the washing salad. Someone says, I'm calling BS. You guys do not wash the salad.
1: Actually, I agree with the texter.
0: I wash the salad every time.
3: Another person says, you don't wash, you rinse and hope for the best. Another one on Mark Ryan with the movie says, keep it that way, Mark. You don't want to see this movie. It is a bunch of bull.
1: There you go. Must be The Odyssey.
3: And then they're saying, watching on YouTube, does Mark Ryan have on a cardigan?
4: Yeah, what do you got going on over there?
1: Is that what this is? I have no idea.
4: Why do you have two layers? Oh, it's 85 outside.
5: Oh, no. That's very disconcerting. It's like a house coat. What is it?
1: It's island time, Bob. It's island time.
5: Rico, you have allowed this the entire show, and it's on the little airwaves?
4: Well, remember, in honor of Kenny Cott, it was always Floral Fridays.
0: Correct.
4: That is not floral.
5: No, that's
4: But it is Friday.
5: That's, I'll be honest, that's a grandmother's house sweater.
1: I'm interested in you romantically, and that's why I'm going to
4: You know what Mark looks like? He looks like a 1955 golfer, doesn't he?
0: Wait, what?
5: No, I think that's a grandmother look.
1: Romantically. How did we get on this?
4: Hold on, listen to this. Everybody listen.
1: I'm interested in you romantically, and that's why I'm going to come.
5: Nope. Going to what?
4: No, it's pretty apparent what he said.
0: You know what? Never mind.
5: I heard a beat there.
1: They made it safe for radio. Wait, we're not going to talk about that, but we're going to talk about this.
4: Who are you talking to, by the way?
0: You're taking the fashion advice from Wojo.
1: Okay.
0: You're taking fashion advice from Wojo.
5: Listen, I don't go to extremes, which means I never break any rules.
4: Right.
5: I'm always right down the middle.
4: You're kind of like the equivalent of a bad radio show, right? No opinion at all.
5: Oh, yeah. Or a dumb one like Rieger.
4: So what radio show at 97.1 would be most like Wojo's wardrobe? Go ahead.
5: Right down the middle. Black and blue.
4: No opinion.
1: Brian Chapman angry at the world.
4: That's an opinion.
5: Yeah. Well, first of all, I have opinions.
4: No, I'm saying
0: your wardrobe.
4: I'm not saying you don't have opinions.
5: Oh no, my wardrobe is intentionally designed to not make any statements.
4: That's what I'm saying. Exactly.
5: Not any statements
4: to be forgettable.
5: Yes.
4: Not
5: like,
4: memorable.
5: Like I want to walk in and nobody ever say anything about what I'm wearing.
0: You're taking fashion advice. From what?
5: Yeah. Well, what do you think about? What happens when you try something off the map?
4: Yeah, what do you think about his blouse?
0: Not bad. I know you're not talking.
4: What do you mean?
0: We just had a conversation out there.
4: About what? Oh, our religion conversation?
5: Oh.
4: So what? I don't know a lot about religion.
5: Yeah, I don't either. I just figure at the very end, I'll just say I'm sorry for everything.
4: Exactly.
5: Let me in.
4: Exactly.
5: Knock, knock, knock, knock.
4: I may not believe in religion, but I believe in karma. Oh, you think there's more?
1: There's more than just knock, knock, knock, let me in. There's a judgment day.
5: I'm sorry.
1: There's a judgment day.
4: I figured out you'd be wherever you need to be. You're not going to miss it. You're not going to go to the wrong place, I don't think.
5: I don't know. Someone explain it to me, please.
4: I think you got to go to church for that.
5: Oh, yeah.
4: When's the last time you've been to church?
5: I watched it on TV, those church shows.
1: Yeah, this is why Rico did not want to go here. Yeah, this is exactly why he said we're not going here.
4: We got two churchgoers over here, right? Oh, three churchgoers.
5: Yeah.
4: I've been to Hatchet's church. It's very nice.
5: Yeah.

0: Did you get in?
1: They let me in.
0: Wow.
1: I showed up to support Hatchet.
0: And okay.
1: Yes.
0: All right.
1: I was let in.
0: All right.
1: It's a very nice church.
0: I will just
1: warn
0: you.
1: They have a nice audio visual.
0: On this Friday that I'm already prepared for Rieger annoying the bleeping hell out of
1: let me.
0: Hold
1: on. Let me bring you in something from my religion, okay, from the Jews. During Passover, they say, why is this night different than any other night? They said that on Passover. I'll say that to you.
2: Wait, so you do know some things?
1: Well, I know the Jewish religion.
2: Impressive.
1: I know the Jewish religion, yes.
2: You do?
1: Oh, yeah, a little bit.
0: You know the matzo like, ball
2: you know
0: soup
2: sad
0: thing?
2: Reality is, I think I know more.
1: Are you how about we do this on the air? Who knows more about being Jew? I'm Jewish. Who knows more about being a Jew?
0: Oh, my God.
1: You versus me. That would be
0: what
1: good
0: has
1: ratings.
0: Happened?
2: That would embarrass you.
1: You think you know more than I do?
2: Yes.
1: I went to Temple for like 12 years.
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0: Hello, Mark. How are you? Me and Mark are going to have a conversation over here.
2: So what are you guys talking about? What's Rieger going to annoy you with?
0: Oh, you will not believe what he's going to annoy me. We are going to have some very interesting predictions for the second half of the Tiger season. And I'll just throw one of mine out there. One of them. A Tiger starting pitcher will take a no-hitter into the ninth inning. And it's not who you think it is.
1: Is it going to be a multiple no-hitter?
0: I'm not giving it away.
2: I'll take that bet.
1: I would, too.
0: And I didn't say he'll finish it. Into the ninth inning.
1: Yeah, I would take that bet.
3: Thanks for having me, everybody.
0: Put it on the board. What's going on?
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1: 15 years in prison for a crash that killed three. 12 and a half years for killing a child, all caused by marijuana-impaired drivers. 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
2: Wojo?
3: Well, no, what do we have here? It is indeed the Wojo and Rieger Show on 97.1. I am in a foul mood, and I blame you, Rieger.
2: Hold on a second.
3: I blame the environment. I blame society. I blame everything.
2: Can I ask you a quick question?
3: And you're part of it.
2: Yes. Yes. First of all, why do you always announce our show when the guy with the big voice announces our show?
3: Because I don't pay attention to the guy with the big
2: redundant.
3: Voice.
2: It's redundant.
3: Because I want to say in the little Rieger show.
2: Okay, that's fair. You want to put me down. Before we get going.
3: And the Mighty Wojo show.
2: Can I ask you a question about the dumbest thing in sports?
3: What?
2: Have you watched the Open Championship? Did you watch any?
3: The British thing where.
2: Yeah, the British Open used to be called.
3: Everything's brown.
2: Well, it starts early. Yeah, it's Lynx Golf. I like it because 4 a.m. you can watch golf, right? But have you heard what happened?
3: Jordan Spieth 3-putted.
2: Well, maybe. I don't know.
3: He 3-putted from 3 feet. Did you see that?
2: I did not see that. Look at you. You're up on it.
3: I saw it on the Twitter. From 3 feet, 11 inches, he 3-putted.
2: Wow. Okay, what about this?
3: That's unbelievable.
2: Did you see what happened to Bryson DeChambeau?
3: Oh, no, what'd he do?
2: All right, so he's making a surge. He's number 2 in the leaderboard. He's 1 stroke off the lead. And he's feeling great about himself. He's 7 under. Ah. The leader's 8 under.
3: Oh, okay.
2: Like DeChambeau from LIV, he's got a chance to win the British Open. Like, first time ever, right?
3: So
2: win a major. Even though he's got a couple majors. Somebody writes into the PGA or whoever runs it, the Open Championship, and says, go back to hole 6 when Bryson's ball was in the weeds. And I think he kicked it inadvertently, which is a 2-stroke penalty.
3: Whoa.
2: So once the tournament was over, they take Bryson back to hole 6.
3: The round was over?
2: Yes.
3: Yeah.
2: Well, his round, yes.
3: Yeah.
2: They take Bryson back to hole 6, and they're questioning him. This was like an interrogation, and it looks like they're going to give him the 2-stroke penalty because he accidentally kicked the ball to improve his lie. He was in there stomping around the grass. That's illegal. It's so dumb.
3: Okay.
2: If you're not going to call it when it happens, how can you call it after it happens?
3: If it was accidental, but he knew he did it, he should have said something, right?
2: Did he know he did it, though?
3: Well, I don't know. Did he? Did he explain it that way? I don't know.
2: I don't know that he's talked since. I'm sure he'll talk tomorrow about it. But yeah,
3: seems to me if it's accidental.
2: That he inadvertently or did it on purpose and proved his lie. Because when you're in the weeds, when you're in the tall grass, it's very difficult. You don't want the weeds to grab your hosel.
3: Golf is all about lies, apparently. Obviously.
2: But it's so stupid.
3: Glad I stay away from it.
2: You know what it's like? It's like me saying something really dumb and inaccurate on the air. And then somebody correcting me. Like 2 days later. No, you better correct me in the moment.
3: Well, I quickly correct you.
2: Well, that's
3: usually.
2: Why you're great.
3: Hopefully, yeah.
2: Just saying it's ridiculous.
3: Yeah.
2: I feel bad for Bryson.
3: Oh, no, you do not.
2: I like him.
3: How's Tiger doing in the tournament? That was always my bit. I'd always pick Tiger, but he hasn't been as good lately, has he?
2: Somebody's saying I got that whole recap wrong. I did? What are you talking about? I watched the whole thing transpire on social media. What did I get wrong about it?
3: Oh, my God.
2: Oh, I'm sorry. Get the story right. It wasn't about kicking the ball. It was about stepping on the grass and improving it. Oh, come on.
3: Oh, like matting down the grass?
2: Yes. So he could get a better shot. I said improving the lie.
3: Oh,
2: That's what he was doing.
3: They're all yelling at you for having it wrong. All of you, every single text coming into this building is saying you had it wrong.
2: It's improving the lie.
3: Oh, my mood is just getting worse and worse and worse.
2: That's what he was charged with.
3: Oh, my God. Can I start the whole day over, please?
2: You know what? I don't like it that you're...

0: in a bad mood.
1: Well, I'm in a bad mood. You want to know why?
0: Yeah, please.
1: Okay, at one point, there was a gigantic wasp in my house today.
0: Oh, boo-hoo.
1: Yeah, I had to chase it down and beat the hell out of it.
0: Right, you kill it?
1: Yes, of course I did.
0: You wouldn't kill a bee, though.
1: Yeah, yes, I would. I'd kill anything.
0: By the way, I heard a guy yesterday on the drop tournament say that he comes over to your house to provide you with services.
1: Yeah.
0: And you got a little weird.
1: In my basement,
0: what kind of services?
1: Cleaning it or fixing it.
0: Sure.
1: And then, of course, outside the whole, I was celebrating, and let me get the update.
0: Celebrating what?
1: The air outside today, we have now risen. It's down to 207 AQI, which is we've all the way up to very unhealthy now.
0: Oh, good.
1: Yes.
0: Yeah. So now you can go outside and take a deep breath.
1: Yeah, very unhealthy. And tomorrow we think we'll be in unhealthy for sensitive groups. Like if you're just kind of a sensitive
0: person. So if you have asthma.
1: Or you're just sensitive.
0: Or you're just...
1: Or your feelings get hurt easily.
0: So if you're like somebody on the midday show, very sensitive, you should not go outside.
1: Yes, that's exactly right.
0: So the sensitive people should not go outside.
1: Yes.
0: If you get offended easily tomorrow, you better stay indoors.
1: Yes. That pissed me off.
0: What else pissed you off?
1: That you pissed me off with your cockamamie phone call to discuss things on the air. And then, as we're getting ready to start our show, I get up out of the other chair and I yanked my headphones and just snapped the cord.
0: Oh.
1: Snapped it.
0: So you screwed up your headphones right before the show.
1: No, screwed up, they're broken. Oh. I don't think it can be fixed. So
0: whose headphones are you wearing?
1: I am wearing Mark Ryan's headphones.
0: Oh.
1: So if I sound different or hear different, I don't know, does he like crank up the volume?
0: I don't know. Is there any chance you now start doing radio like Mark Ryan?
1: It throws you off. Wouldn't that be like if you're a starting pitcher in baseball and you break a shoelace just as you're going out to the mound to start the game?
0: You're a pro, dude.
1: It would throw you off, right? Can we just go start way over again?
0: That's fine.
1: Yeah.
0: That's fine.
1: All right, here we go.
0: But the problem is what we want to talk about is not like starting over because it's been this ongoing conversation that we just add layers to.
1: Well, some of us try to add layers, and some of us do not.
0: Okay, I am going to make a
1: promise.
0: Oh,
1: here is the penalty by Bryson DeChambeau.
0: Watch it.
1: Now, okay.
0: I said he kicked it. He improved the grass, they're saying.
1: Well.
0: He improved the lie.
1: They didn't show anything.
0: I know. This is what's so stupid. But if you watch Bryson argue with the officials, watch him. Look at him.
1: He's bad.
0: But look at his armlet. Look at his body language. He's a funny arguer.
1: He is a funny arguer.
0: Yeah, it's like he starts waving his arms like he's a bird and he's going to fly away.
1: That's just England being pissed because they lost their little soccer match.
0: But Bryson is American.
1: Yeah. I know. So they're taking out on him.
0: Oh, I see.
1: Yeah, duh.
0: Oh, I thought you were calling Bryson.
1: Oh, my God.
0: Well, I wanted to bust you on something that you got wrong.
1: All right, we are starting over. Well, what do we have here? It is indeed the mighty Wojo and Little Annoying Rieger show on 97.1. We got a lot to get to, Jeffy, including, like I said, the air is getting better. See, that's a positive. We have a slightly different twist, or at least I do. The second half, although technically not the second half, but the rest of the baseball season gets underway, well, last night, but tonight. For your Detroit Tigers out in Anaheim, we have all sorts of, it's so funny watching the National, and I mean, we rely on them. I make fun of some of the insiders because they kind of go with the wind, but they go where the information takes them. But now everybody is saying, oh yeah, the Tigers are keeping Skubal. Oh yeah. And it's not just because they're saying the Tigers are going to be in the race. They're also saying there aren't that many teams that are going to want to sacrifice that much for Scoop. Like the Dodgers don't need him. They don't want. They won't need him at all. And that's the one that everybody thought. Well,
0: that's the
1: grab
0: prevailing
1: him.
0: Thought. They're so good. They probably think they can beat whoever comes out of the American League, even
1: which
0: though the AL
1: can.
0: Won the All-Star break game.
1: Yeah,
0: but no, I'm just.
1: Oh no! Even though the Blue Jays took him to 7 games last year,
0: right? The Dodgers in 2017. Decided not to give up whatever it would take for Tarek Skubal. I make that Justin Verlander. And they ended up losing the World Series that year. And I think they forever regret that. So I don't believe that they wouldn't be interested in trying to get Tarek Skubal just to make sure they win this year's World Series.
1: I don't think the market is going to be what people think. And the way the schedule might unfold for the Tigers and their health might unfold and Gleyber Torres comes back and the Tigers might be so far into the picture that they will not trade him, which is what my theory has always been.

0: So, you know, and we can play some audio. Buster Olney is now on the bandwagon of don't trade him and buy.
1: Can I get an amen?
2: Oh, shoot.
0: He's wearing Mark's headphones.
2: Oh, no, the headphones. Oh, my God. What else am I going to do?
0: Do you like Florida football?
2: Did I say that out loud?
0: Do you like Florida football?
2: Gators. My Gators.
0: A big Tim Tebow fan? No.
2: Good.
0: So Buster Olney says they're going to buy, and they absolutely should not trade Tarek Skubal because they can climb back into the race because they have 16 games before the deadline. 13 of those games are against teams that are under 500. They only have one series, which is coming up on Monday at Wrigley against the Cubs, one series of their final 16 games against the winning team. So odds are they should be able to rack up some W's and maybe make Scott Harris keep Tarek Skubal. So Buster says that.
2: That'd be fine.
0: Ken Rosenthal came out yesterday. We have audio from him too. And he said, listen, I was wrong. I think the Tigers are going to keep him. Now, here's my worry. Okay, here's my wonder. And I want you, the baseball writer of America, to answer this.
3: Okay.
0: Because with every report that comes out,
3: yeah,
0: I don't take any of those reports for fact. I always think they're talking to Scott Boras. And Scott Boras is pretty much commanding all his media friends because he's got a lot of them on what to say because everything that comes out benefits Skubal and Boras, and I don't think the Tigers. So I don't know what to believe. I hope he's traded. He should be traded. But I know a lot of people are in the camp of the two national writers that they want to keep him. I know Mark Ryan wants to keep him. I know Doug Karsh wants to keep him. So for the next 16 games, it's going to be a back and forth punch by punch,
2: as it should be,
0: argument about what to do with your ace.
2: First of all, yes, Scott Boras uses the media, especially the national media, as well as any agent. I mean, when you're the highest profile agent, that's kind of your job is to use and the media. But I don't think like you, whoever Buster Olney, whoever said, oh, a month ago I was wrong and now it's this and now I'm right. But no, see, that's where people like you get that thing screwed. He wasn't wrong a month ago. You just had to get more evidence.
0: I agree.
2: You had to wait. You had to see how it played out. Now, if you said back then, no matter what happens, even if they get back in the race, they're trading, then you might end up being wrong. But if you just said, as of now, the way it looks, they're 16 games under 500, they'll keep them. That's not wrong. That's called letting, I don't know, life unfold.
0: And I agree with you. There's no accountability regardless. Like if you go 2 weeks ago and say, oh yeah, they're definitely trading them, it doesn't matter. If you were wrong, if you were right, you're not going to lose your job. It doesn't matter. Hell, I just got the golf rule apparently wrong. I hope I'm not going to get fired for that. Should I?
2: No.
0: Could you imagine if the one thing that took me out of this job is getting a golf rule wrong?
2: All right. We'll read some of the comments and get some of the comments from national writers. But, you know, it's kind of referendum as a second half, quote unquote, starts. And the big story is what's going to happen with Tarek Skubal. It's literally the biggest trade story around
0: It's the biggest story
2: baseball.
0: In sports.
2: Well, I don't know. Maybe. I don't know.
0: I guess you got the World Cup coming
2: LeBron,
0: up.
2: LeBron, where's LeBron going to go?
0: Oh, are we still trying to figure that out?
2: Oy vey. All right, 248-539-9797. Wojo and Rieger, 97.1.
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4: All right, let's get into it. Can I get an amen? All right, then. It's Wojo and Rieger on 97.1. Now, Jeffy, you say we have some comments here from National Baseball Writers. And listen, we're going to try not to do this the rest of the summer, but we have no choice.
5: Well, it's only going to be the next 16 games.
4: Yeah, and exactly. The trade deadline is August 3rd. Tigers are 3.5 out of the wild card, 6.5 out of first place. I believe their playoff chance Fangraphs is like 24.9%.
5: I had 28 yesterday when I looked it up at a 1.9% chance to win the World Series.
4: Oh, okay. Yes. So there's a chance.
5: You're saying there's a chance.
4: And the debate, not just here. I mean, that's something you should be proud of, Tiger fans. Your team is being debated all over the place.
5: And everybody has an opinion.
4: And they're... Nobody is completely 100%. The only people that are wrong are people, to be honest, like Rieger, that are unyielding and will not adjust to what happens. That just sit here and say, no.
5: Yeah, it's going to be a colossal failure if you don't trade him, but go on.
4: But everybody else with some modicum of intelligence and patience recognizes how quickly things can change and shift. And not only could things change for the Tigers positively or negatively, but maybe a big starting pitcher goes down for one of the other contenders and they get in and then all of a sudden there's so much that can happen in 16 days, which is why this is going right down to the wire.
5: Ken Rosenthal speaking to whoever he was speaking to, I believe it was that Foul Territory podcast, about what the Tigers are going to do with Derek Skubal.
6: I would say the odds right now are considerably less than they were on June 1st. Remember on June 1st, and I wrote about this, and I basically conceded the trade was going to happen at that point, and it looks now that I might have been wrong. On June 1st, the Tigers were 22-38. Worst record in the major leagues. Since June 1st, they're 22-14, tied for the best record in the American League. So, if you're the Tigers, yeah, you're 8 games under 500, but you're 3.5 out in the wild card race, only 6.5 out in a weak division. You see the division standings right there. You certainly have a chance. You've got a chance because Skubal is healthy. Other players are healthy as well. And you're in a weak division in a weak league. So a lot depends, not just for the Tigers, but for all teams, on what happens in the next 2.5 weeks.
4: Yeah.
6: It's almost going to be like a pennant race of its own, because we're going to see teams trying to define themselves. And it just seems to me, unless the Tigers outright collapse, Alana, that they're going to be inclined to keep Skubal and go for it. And why not? They're in a league in which if they get hot and maybe add pieces, they can be the league champion and maybe even the World Series champion.
5: That was Scott Boras. Oh, I mean Ken Rosenthal.
4: That makes your skin crawl, doesn't it? It makes your skin crawl. You can't believe that. First of all, he wasn't wrong when it was 22-38. He was wrong. Well, at that time, but the thing he was wrong about is that he didn't take into account, which a lot of people did, all of their injuries. They were all going to get everybody healthy back. The starting pitcher, Skubal, was going to come back. Yeah. Gleyber Torres is going to come back. And they haven't turned it on fire, but they had the best record in the league in June.
5: Sure.
4: And so they're back in it to a certain degree.
5: You're 8 games under 500. Everybody talks about how bad the American League is. You're part of the American League being pretty bad. You're at the bottom tier of the American League. And I do find it funny that you're 8 under. You're 3.5 out of the wild card. You got to jump 6 teams. You're 6.5 out of the division. And you are going to keep a guy that you're going to lose at the end of the season. It's silly.
4: Can we just listen?

0: to other. You don't have to restate your opinion.
1: You got to give opinions.
0: You restate
1: What's
0: the same
1: opinion?
0: Thing.
1: Just stale and figure it out. Wait.
0: But that's exactly what should happen.
1: Well, I disagree
0: and will
1: with you.
0: Happen. What, you think they should betray him today?
1: Yes.
0: Tomorrow?
1: I would not put him back on the mound to stink.
0: Even
1: His
0: though
1: last
0: maybe
1: two outings, he has not recorded an out in the sixth inning.
0: The market hasn't formed necessarily yet.
1: Oh, there's a market.
0: Unless you know, not fully formed. Nobody knows exactly
1: how short they are. I would have traded him as soon as possible. Give a team more starts
0: right.
1: with him
0: well,
1: and get him going.
0: Why even discuss?
1: All
0: I'd like
1: right,
0: to
1: Buster
0: hear
1: to
0: more experts, actually.
1: More?
0: Yes.
1: More experts. Buster only. Scott Boras, agreeing with Ken Rosenthal.
2: No, they should not because of the trend that they've been on here the last month and a half. Since the beginning of June, Shea, they are 22-14. That's a 99-win pace, and they've made up a lot of ground in the standings, a 3.5 games out of the race for the third wild card. And normally you'd go, that's not a big deal. Well, the American League stinks compared to previous years. If the Tigers get into the postseason, they could do some damage. They could be like the Texas Rangers of 2023 who went on to win the World Series. So I think the Tigers should add rather than trade Scoble away for value.
0: See, and I'll just say this. I know Rieger won't be able to grasp it.
1: Yeah, what's up?
0: He wasn't wrong before. And he's not necessarily right now.
1: Of course.
0: Like, if he's saying right now, no, they should add. They should definitely add because there's always the caveat. And he sort of threw the caveat on, you know, in case they collapse or whatever.
1: Well, they both did.
0: Yeah. Which is all you can do. But for some reason, Rieger can't accept that it's not set in stone yet.
1: Oh, no. I know it's not set in stone. And odds are they're going to have success in the next 16 games because they play teams like the Royals and the Angels tonight and the Athletics, who have not won a game in, I think, 30 games.
0: No.
1: And the Baltimore Orioles, who have really fallen on tough times. So, yeah, they're going to have success. For me, it doesn't change it. But I'm curious what people would say. What do they have to be to keep Tarek Skubal? I think they're keeping him regardless. The thing that bums me out about this entire thing is I do believe this is a concerted effort by Boras and Skubal to stay in Detroit selfishly, only to leave at the end of the season and get big money. They'll tell you we like Detroit. Maybe they do. They'll tell you we think we have a World Series team. I don't believe any of that. I think the only reason they want Skubal to stay here is because they don't want him to go to a bandbox and give up home runs. They want him to pitch in pitcher-friendly Comerica Park. I think they want him to continue to work with Fetter and Hinch, who helped them win Cy Youngs. Everything they're doing is selfish, which is understandable. They're trying to get money. I think Scott Harris is falling for it by keeping him. So under no circumstance should you keep him.
0: He hasn't technically kept him yet. Do you think Scott Harris is going to get it? And he goes, Forrest, yeah, they really put the heat on me not to trade him. All right, I won't trade him.
1: Well, the experts are now saying he's probably not going to be dealt.
0: Because the record has changed.
1: Or Boras.
0: My God. That is the dumbest conspiracy theory I've ever had. That somehow, if Scott Boras keeps planting that they're not going to trade him.
1: I'm not saying it's going to affect Harris unless Harris allows it. Well, you can't make another argument that says, keep Tarek Skubal for what? Why are you keeping him? Can you explain it to me?
0: They just explained it to you. Were you listening to Buster only and Ken Rosenthal? Oh, I'm out.
1: You're eight games under.
0: I'm out. Did you listen
1: I
0: to?
1: Listened. I just
0: we played
1: it
0: for
1: it.
0: A reason, didn't we? Why are you asking me a question that national writers just answered?
1: I think a legitimate veteran, successful
0: Bobby, call
1: on
0: the replacement,
1: GM,
0: please. Yes.
1: Would have traded him already.
0: 248-539-9797. You can have your opinion. Just don't say, there's no way anyone could explain how they could possibly trade him when we just listened. Why did we even play the experts? Rieger's well, just shooting him on the sky.
1: You are allowed to disagree. You don't have to agree with everything. You can have an opinion. You don't have to say, I'm just going to wait about 10 games, see what happens.
0: Well, that's
1: I've
0: an opinion.
1: I've seen enough. They dug themselves a huge hole.
0: Well, no, but you didn't just say that. There's no way anybody can say that there's any reason to hang on to him. So you're just not letting them have an opinion either.
1: Your percentage that they can win a World Series with Tarek Skubal is what? What is
0: I don't
1: it?
0: Know. Probably 2%.
1: Okay. Is that worth it to you?
0: Well, that's not the only thing you're going for. How about making the World Series? How about go to the ALCS? How about all of that?
1: None of that matters.
0: How about the market isn't there for a big haul
1: okay.
0: for Tarek Skubal?
1: If that's the case, then maybe I'm willing to listen.
0: Well,

0: That
1: I don't
0: may
1: believe
0: be the
1: that
0: case.
1: To be the case.
0: 248-539-9797.
1: Otis would probably tell you that.
0: I'm mere moments away from walking out. But I'll hang around for a little bit.
1: Are you on the take from Scott Boras, too? Have you ever talked to Scott?
0: Yes.
1: Has he texted you? Has he asked you to write an article for him?
0: Listen, I'm the one who's told you that Scott Boras leads everyone around. But that's dumb to think he somehow could influence. And Tarek really doesn't want to go, so don't trade him, Scott. I mean, now you're really going too far.
1: His hope is you get the whole city on board. You get everybody believing that you can really make a World Series. I just don't believe any of it. You dug yourself a huge hole in May. You went 6-22. You should have traded him.
0: 248-539-9797. Wojo and Rieger, 97.1.
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7: Oh, yeah, you got Wojo and Rieger here on... it's kind of smoky out there, but it's getting better. Don't worry, folks. We're not going to die, apparently. Although, watch out for the poo parasite. That's still out there. 248-539-9797. How about some text, Rieger, and then we can go to the phones.
8: Sounds good.
7: All right, then. This is a very basic text, and this is human nature, I think, from John in Rochester.
8: Yes.
7: Fans want a pennant chase more than anything else. I'm very few of us have any faith in the trade process, either for prospects or a bat. We've seen it going wrong too many times. Let us have some fun. Let us dream and enjoy the journey. And I agree. You don't have to just dream, but it's as big of a crap

0: Guardians got Michael Brantley in the deal. That was kind of nailing it, right? I mean, he was a Guardian for a very long time. You got to nail trades like this. That's how you do get better. But you're right. I mean, sometimes you don't nail them. Look at Justin Verlander. Well, look at Ian Kinsler. Look at J.D. Martinez. And I don't think any of those guys are around
1: and
0: anymore,
1: sometimes
0: except
1: you
0: for Jake Rogers.
1: Covet prospects too much, like perhaps the Orioles did and didn't make the move when they had a chance.
0: Right, or that even the Tigers might do. They don't want to give up prospects for guys that can help you win right now.
1: Yeah, I do think that has to change at some point. Although, thank God, Scott Harris was never tempted to trade Kevin McGonigal. I guarantee you he was asked for in previous years. Guarantee you.
0: Yeah, he always had his untouchables. But I think that was the frustration of some of the fan base. Like, you wanted a Eugenio Suarez last year who hit a home run against the Tigers but wasn't great, you know? I think Tiger fans were like, well, what would it have taken? People say Troy Melton. Probably would not have taken Troy Melton. Could you have given up a second-tier prospect to get a right-handed bat to help you?
1: I don't know. I mean, I think Harris explored. Maybe he found out that, yeah, that's what they wanted. I'm going to read this text just to get it off the chest, and then I'll stop hammering him. Whoa, Joe, does Jeffy always talk in circles and ask questions that just got answered?
0: Yes.
1: Your frustration is as thick as the smoke outside. I hear it in your voice.
0: Well, hold on a sec.
1: Oh, it is.
0: Hold on.
1: You're hearing correctly.
0: No.
1: It's real.
0: The smoke
1: and
0: is
1: it's spectacular.
0: That means your frustration must be... Like yesterday, if you said it, that your frustration is as thick as the smoke outside, you'd be very frustrated. Today, much less frustrated.
1: Yesterday was fun and lively, and we were playing drops.
0: Is that
1: and
0: because you weren't working
1: our
0: with me?
1: Tournament, Ian, yes, and you were nowhere to be seen for most of the day.
0: Yes. It is amazing, by the way, how Wojo acts when he's around our other colleagues and when he acts like when he's just around me. Like, he totally big times me with Mike and Rico and Stoney.
1: Every time you left the studio, we were talking about you.
0: Yeah, I know. Wojo, like, didn't even know who I was. He's like, what's your name again? I walked in, I'm like, hey, guys, how you doing? And everybody looked down at their computer screen, and Wojo just kept typing along.
1: No, I just looked up and said, you know, your drop lost.
0: Actually,
1: that's pretty much what it was.
0: I actually heard yesterday your true love for me, which really made me feel good.
1: I saved one of my drops. Yeah, but it didn't last very long.
0: And Chew It and Do It got knocked out by Rico's Big D.
1: Yeah, well, not the
0: Chew
1: first time.
0: Chew It and Do It was very soft yesterday.
1: I'm sure. Let's go to the phone, shall we? And talk to Mitch. You're on 97.1. Hello there, Mitchell.
0: Yeah, Mitch.
2: Hi, guys. I just want to say, if I'm Scott Harris, the only question you have to ask is, will this team win the World Series? And if the answer is no, you have to trade Skubal.
0: Wojo's going to tell you don't know if they will or won't, though.
1: Yeah. And you also don't know what they could trade him. I think people are just minimizing, like, you're automatically going to get a great haul if you trade him.
0: Yeah, but it's better than actually
2: trading. Even three prospects is better than a comp pick.
0: Right. And Mitch's point is, if you don't think you can win the World Series, wouldn't you rather have prospects that maybe you hit on instead of keeping Skubal and not winning the World Series and getting a comp pick?
1: To me, it's not just winning the World Series. It's making a playoff run. I mean, are you really going to, every single season is going to be based on you have to win the World Series, otherwise it wasn't worth it?
0: Well, they did have World Series expectations this year. And again, the guy is going to walk. He's going to walk for a comp pick, to Mitch's point. Sorry, go ahead, Mitch.
2: No, that's all I want to say.
1: Okay.
0: Thank you, Mitch.
1: I think people are getting brainwashed by the Riegers of the world. If he can't win the World Series, and when did we get caught in? First of all, they've done a nice job of building, but I think we all acknowledge that for the last two or three years when they made the playoffs, they haven't really been the traditional World Series type winning team.
0: I love the fact that you think I have the power to brainwash people.
1: Well, I think people, just because you keep shouting, it's the same thing with the Super Bowl. If the Lions don't win the Super Bowl, there first. Right?
0: With the Lions, yes. With the Tigers and their current situation, no, it's different. I think everything plays into this Skubal scenario. About your point, what can you get for him? How far are you back? Can you really even make the playoffs? You have low odds there. Like, it all plays into the decision. And by the way, will the market be bad for Tarek Skubal? I like to believe, I don't know, I'm not a baseball insider, there'd be 4 to 5 teams that would be interested in acquiring Skubal. All you need is a couple teams to get a big bidding war.
1: Have you seen the stories about the early stages of the baseball negotiations?
0: Yeah,
1: and
0: they're
1: the
0: not
1: labor
0: great.
1: No, no, it's
0: like
1: going to be
0: half
1: torn.
0: A billion apart from each
1: other. It's going to be torn to shreds. So a team that's considering trading for Skubal at the deadline, mm-hmm. they have to factor in that they may be

0: giving something up for nothing or just 2 months. But if they acquire Skubal, what if they don't win the World Series? Is that worth it?
1: Well, it's the risk you take. And again, any team that would acquire Tarek Skubal, they believe they're World Series capable and Tarek could be the missing point. So that's always with these.
0: But they can be wrong. Everybody can be wrong.
1: Of course, but you play the odds, right? Like if you're a team like the Brewers and you think you're really close to overtaking the Dodgers and you're a Tarek Skubal away, why wouldn't you make that move with a nice, rich farm system to give yourself a chance?
0: Because you're
1: in
0: never
1: a year that it's wide open.
0: Because in your fantasy world, you're up, but in reality, you're never, quote, a Tarek Skubal away. Just like the Lions were never like a defensive end away.
1: Understood,
0: nobody's ever a blah, blah, blah
1: that
0: away.
1: Doesn't mean you don't try.
0: Theoretically.
1: Like, it's wild what I'm hearing coming out of your mouth. You say you're getting frustrated with me, but I'm getting frustrated with you. Well, you know, a trade might not work and there's not going to be a market for Tarek. So just you're.
0: I'm presenting
1: Scott,
0: the possibilities.
1: Has Scott Boras called you?
0: No. Please.
1: Have you talked to Scott Boras
0: the
1: break?
0: Nice try, because I'm the one who has told you that Scott Boras leads everybody around, and now you're pretending like I'm one of those. And so that was a clever little move on your part, but I sniffed it out. Here, let's go to Westland, shall we? Barry, you're on 97.1. Hello there, Barry.
1: Hey, Barry.
2: Hey, I love you, Wojo. I love you, Ringer. I listen to you guys every day. This is so frustrating.
0: I know.
2: No, it really is. Wojo, you are completely wrong.
0: How so?
2: A couple points here. Number one, he's not pitching like an ace. There's multiple pitchers on the staff that have better ERAs than him. The guy's going to pitch once every 5 days. I understand the playoffs is shortened. You got a shortened series, but you got to get there first. We're not even going to talk about Framber. He's even worse. And I'm trading and I'm adding. You can add a bullpen arm. Our bullpen's been the worst out of our whole team. I don't think it makes any sense. And like you keep saying, like, well, what if we do keep them? We don't know what's going to happen. It's all hypotheticals. Well, what if we don't? I mean, it could be the same thing.
0: And both sides are hypothetical. You act like it's not hypothetical. You act like automatically you're going to get a great haul if you trade Skubal.
2: I'm not saying that.
0: And you just admitted that he has not pitched as well.
1: Damn it, I knew you were going to point that one out.
0: You don't think other teams have noticed that maybe he hasn't pitched quite as dominantly?
1: Barry, as soon as you said he's not pitching like an ace, I knew Wojo would immediately sniff that out and say, well, that means you're not going to get a nice return for him.
2: I did too, but you know what? these other teams that are going to be trading for him, they're obviously World Series contenders, probably, and I'm sure they'd take a third starter with a, you know, mid-3, high-3 ERA, right?
0: Oh, no. It's not that they would take him. Everybody would take him. It's how much would they give up for him. And if you're not getting a ton as the Tigers, then why do it?
2: But you're going to get more now than you're going to in the offseason. I'm not saying...
1: Right.
2: That's the whole point. I mean, I don't really see the logic in like any other way. Like and I'd also like to add that I believe combined with Skubal and Framber, I mean, the record's under 500.
0: Oh no, they've done actually pretty well considering that their elite pitchers have been injured or not as good. Yes.
2: I think you trade and add specifically to the bullpen. And you get something for him. Otherwise, you get absolutely nothing.
0: Yeah. Oh, you get a comp pick. But for the most part,
2: comp pick. But how many times are you going to land a McGonagall?
1: Kevin McGonagall?
0: Let me ask you this. Yeah. How many times over the last, I don't know, 15, 20, 30, 50 years have the Tigers gotten a great prospect from another team that turned into something unbelievable?
2: You say just prospect in general and no trade?
0: Yeah, a prospect that you traded for.
2: Yeah, prospects, not so much.
0: None?
2: No, you're right. And then with trades in general, it's been worse. Go ahead.
1: Are you saying none? Is that your answer, or are you going to pick somebody
0: else? That's my first guess.
1: Okay, that's
0: none.
1: Your first pick. So you're using...

0: 50 years of history, which is fine. But again, you trust Scott Harris to be the guy that could actually get you something.
1: No, correct? I think it's difficult to do for any GM. How many really pull it off?
0: Well, why do they do it then?
1: Well, because somebody does want to go for it sometimes, and they'll give. And so Dombrowski was a master at it.
0: Of course.
1: Overrated his farm system, touted it all,
0: and then sold them for good players.
1: And got value in return.
0: But are you saying? And there are guys. There are guys, and again, not always for rental, right? Because like Juan Soto, apparently, who's on the trade block again. By the way, did you see this? Hysterical.
1: Yeah. Well,
0: one year into this mad contract.
1: Barry finish his point.
0: Go ahead.
2: No, I just want to make one last point. I know there's other people on the line. And the other thing is, like, we have a better record, I believe, against winning teams than terrible teams. And everybody talks about the second easiest schedule coming out. Well, we haven't shown consistently that we can win those series at all.
0: That's a good point. So
1: yeah, except for Cleveland. the terrible record against Cleveland.
2: Yeah.
0: No, but they've already lost the series to the Angels. They've already lost the series to the Twins. They've already lost the series to the Orioles.
1: But that was back when they sucked.
2: Everybody talking about the second easiest schedule and all of this. Well, I mean, what makes you think in any way through half the season that we're going to get to the playoffs, with Scoobal, without, whatever? Because I mean, we've been horrendous against the team.
1: Barry, your best point, and it's a point I've often made, your best point is to just count on the schedule delivering you victories is lame.
0: I agree.
1: And we all do it, but I've tried very hard enough. Just like, oh, what an unbelievable stretch. Now, and then they swept the Yankees in New York, and then, so maybe it's not just about the schedule. 248-539-9797. My blood pressure is dropping a little bit along with the smoke AQI rating.
0: That would keep your blood pressure up. You're better when you have a higher blood pressure.
1: No.
0: Yes.
1: No, it's not good. No.
0: Yes.
1: Wojo and Rieger, 97.1.
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5: Psst. Hey, over here.
6: What?
5: Right here, on the side of the house.
6: Who said that?
5: Look down. I'm right at your feet.
6: Wait, the basketball?
5: Yes, the basketball. Right down here, where the kids left me a long time ago. Man, you know how lonely it is being a ball and not being able to bounce or roll?
6: Excuse me?
5: Remember what you got me for the kids? You said, now kids, you have no excuse not to go outside and play.
6: Uh-huh.
5: Wow, I'll miss flying through the air and hearing the shouts of joy when I swish through the basket. What do you say? Could you give me a little air and remind the kids of how fun I still am?
6: Okay. Oh, wow. You are flat.
5: Easy. I'm ticklish. Let's get bouncing.
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3: We never get disappointed by our texters. They really do. They really step up their game. And I'm not denigrating the other shows.
4: Yeah, we got the best texters.
3: Because their and the best texters callers. Are mostly dopey, but we have really sharp ones.
4: What show has the worst callers?
3: Or texters in general?
4: Yeah.
3: I think everybody but us.
4: Okay.
3: Yeah.
4: What's so special about us?
3: Because like we're this, for instance, okay. they have clever things and then they also have dumb things and I like both.
4: Okay, go ahead.
3: This is a clever thing.
4: Yes.
3: Jeff is very much like this smoke.
4: Yeah.
3: He creeps in, stinks the place up,
4: yeah.
3: and ruins your day. The analogy fits.
4: It's kind of like my bathroom at home, too.
3: Ew.
4: Yeah.
3: And then...
4: That's actually a compliment, I feel.
3: But this is nice, too.
4: Okay.
3: You guys are seriously the cutest couple.
4: Oh, thank you.
3: I stay at work until 6 just to listen to you two studs every day.
4: Does that mean he wants to listen on the way home?
3: I don't know. There's some sarcasm there, I think. And then...
4: Wait, you don't think he's serious?
3: No.
4: Oh.
3: But then just when you think, oh, they're being nice, they're not giving us anything to chew on, then you have a guy thinking he's got a gotcha text.
4: Yeah, oh, I like
3: this.
4: And
3: he's completely wrong.
4: Good.
3: He writes in, we got Dingler as a prospect 2 years ago, and Wojo, you must be drinking during breaks. Of course it's trade him if you're not winning the World Series because we're losing Scooble at the end of the year. So the only point in keeping him is to win the World Series. That's the only purpose. Yeah, every single move that every team makes at the trade deadline is all going to be they all think they're winning the World Series this year or next year. No, there are different motives.
4: You know and what makes me so angry?
3: They didn't trade yes. for Dingler.
4: They drafted him back in 2020.
3: They drafted him. The only one that anyone has said is they got Daniel Norris as a prospect.
4: Matthew Boyd, too.
3: Yeah, a few years ago, obviously.
4: Yeah, Daniel Norris, who lived in the van down by the river.
3: Down by the river, that is correct.
4: The only one I remember, and there's been many, where teams have won out by trading their studs away and getting prospects in return. But the Washington Nationals with Juan Soto, they got James Woods, who's like the best player in the National League, rather. And they also got C.J. Abram, an all-star shortstop. They got Mackenzie Gore, who they traded away, but a very good left-handed pitcher. So it can work for sure.
3: Yeah, and it taught a lesson, didn't it?
4: Maybe.
3: The same lesson that the Padres may have retaught themselves when they
4: with
3: traded
4: Mason Miller.
3: Mason Miller, and now they have him on the market?
4: Allegedly, they're going to trade him, and they spent a ton to the A's to get him, and they're hoping they can get just as much to now sell him. He's really good, 3 years of term left on his deal. But I'll tell you this. While you say maybe these executives look at other teams and learn lessons from them, I think at the end of the day, our executives are no different. They're all full of themselves. You don't get to that point in life, kind of like you, without being full of yourself. So
3: but some of us have reason to be.
4: Right, but you trust your instincts and you trust that even if the stats might be against you, that you're going to be the team to pull off the God trade for prospects or either to trade for a stud to help you win a World Series.
3: Yeah, but you do it within parameters. You may believe in yourself, but you don't take an unbelievable risk.
4: I am curious, though. With all kidding aside, and I'm going to try to be just a little bit, not much, but a little bit less annoying with this.
3: Try harder.
4: If they go 9-7 in these next 16 games, you got to trade them, correct?
3: That would, well, how far out would they be? They would probably
4: be games above 500. Let's say they're...
3: You need to forget about the above or below 500.
4: Let's say,
3: games out of the wild card?
4: Let's say they're 2.5 out of a wild card, but there's five teams ahead of you.
3: I would keep them.
4: You would keep them? Interesting.
3: Yes.
4: Okay.
3: Because I am factoring in...
4: Disagree.
3: Everything, including what the market will be, including what baseball will be in a year or so.
4: Well, that's the thing. By the way...
3: It's awful the way they're talking.
4: I know. As annoying as this whole conversation is, and we'll get back to the phones momentarily, it does suck to just think about the fact that this is really our last baseball conversation until, well, do you side with the owners or do you side with the players? We're going to be doing that every... It's going to be COVID all over again.
3: No, it is.
4: Every day we're going to be...

0: doing that. It's going to be so bad.
1: It's going to be so bad.
0: By the way, one of your texters text back.
1: Yeah.
0: Said, I'm 100% serious. You guys rock. I listen to you guys on my hour-long drive home. How about that?
1: Awesome. Thank you.
0: So what does he do when the Tigers are on in place of us?
1: Oh, then he's depressed.
0: Yeah, because he's got, especially during May, right, when they were really bad.
1: I think, I'm guessing, because you guys are seriously the cutest. I think he's, because arguing, and we don't argue angrily, although sometimes we do. But it's passionate, and I think passion is good.
0: I will say this, for people wondering. When we argue, which is a lot, I feel we argue more than any other show on this radio station.
1: Easily.
0: And we bicker, we argue. Mm-hmm. When we do it, I always wonder, like, if we really get mean with each other, I always wonder how Wojo's going to, like, act during the break. And then I will turn off my mic, and Wojo will be like, yeah, so I killed another person who tried to enter my house yesterday. Yeah, yeah. So it's like business as usual.
1: Yeah. Oh, yeah. I'll let you know if you push me too far.
0: Well, yeah, I'll be in your house dead, probably.
1: I'll usually say it on the air. And I think we argue the most of any shows on this station because you're wrong the most. I mean, just being... honest, just being honest about it.
0: I have a value.
1: Yes. Let's go to Bloomfield Hills and talk to Jeff.
0: Like, honestly.
1: You're a 97.1, Jeffrey.
0: That's good.
2: What's up, guys?
0: Hey, Jeff.
1: What's happening?
2: A couple of things. Number one is, there should be some clarification here. So, Rieger's better when he's calm and his blood pressure's low. And so, Wojo, you're better when you're pissed, when you're all fired up. So, like, that's when it's the best of you two. You guys should know that.
0: Oh, I'm going to try that. I'm going to stay calm.
1: No, I appreciate that because even though I do get aggravated and I get going sometimes, but it's good to get going sometimes.
0: All right. So, I'm going to be calm and you're going to be fired up.
1: Yeah.
0: Okay, I'm down with that. Yes, Jeff. Go ahead.
2: That's important. It goes back to the NFWB things with Rieger. He's better calm and, you know, well, you do a very good job.
0: NFWB was Little League Baseball.
1: Yeah, right.
2: Yeah. So... The thing I was going to bring up was on the Tigers, there's an answer to the solution that is kind of in the middle of both of you. And I swear this is what's going to happen, which is you trade Scooble today and you get stuff you need this year. It's a three-way trade. So you get good players from a bad team. The prospects go from the good team like the Dodgers to the bad team. And the good players playing today come to us.
1: Hey, Jeff, I'm sorry, but we have to go to a break. We shouldn't have called you up, but you can call back. Sorry about that. 97.1.
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9: Psst. Hey, over here.
10: What?
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9: 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I'm right at your feet.
10: Wait, the basketball?
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10: 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Oh, wow, you are flat.
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14: Apology, and I'll read this text.
15: Are you apologizing?
14: No, not to you.
15: Me?
14: No, no. From BJ in Bloomfield Hills, guys, that wasn't a very nice thing to do to Jeff. He doesn't mean you.
15: Oh, so you are apologizing?
14: No.
15: Oh,
14: he does not mean you. It was caller Jeff, who I forgot that we're on this network thing. You have to hit it right on the button. So I went to him for the call when I shouldn't have.
15: Yeah, we should have made
14: it. And Jeff was getting into some very good points. So, Jeff, if you want to call back and finish your thought, you're more than welcome to. We'll put you right to the front of the line.
15: Yes.
14: I felt bad about that.
15: No, yes.
14: That
15: I
14: was
15: get
14: my
15: it.
14: Screw up.
15: I thought you tried very hard in a very small amount of time to explain why you were such a jerk, but now you just explained it in a longer form.
14: He was just starting to make what seemed like a pretty good point, and Bobby held up, 5 seconds, go, get out of here.
15: I whispered to Bobby, I'm like, are we in the network? He's like, yes. Then he looks at the clock, he's like, oh, crap. I'm like, uh-oh. That's how it went down.
14: That's a little behind the scenes what happens sometimes here. So, Jeff, call back if you wish.
15: Also behind the scenes, I want to give this to you.
14: Oh, what?
15: It is officially the unofficial second half of the baseball season.
14: Yes,
15: starts
14: it is.
15: Today in L.A., right? Yeah. I have the lineup in front of me.
14: Tigers and the Angels.
15: I just want to warn you.
14: Oh, no.
15: Whenever the lineup sounds awful and whenever somebody listening says, oh, my God, that's the worst lineup ever, they win.
14: I know.
15: So today is no different.
14: I know.
15: Are you ready?
14: Yeah.
15: Here's the lineup. Matt Vierling leading off, playing center field. Kevin McGonigal playing third. Batting third, catcher Dylan Dingler. Cleanup Torque. Left, Riley Green fifth. Then it gets a little interesting.
14: DH, or not interesting.
15: Eduardo Valencia. Second base, Hau-Yu Lee. Right field, Ben Malgeri. Shortstop, Zach McKenstry. And Troy Melton is pitching. Obviously, there's a lefty on the mound for the Halos. And that is your lineup. The last five are a little questionable.
14: It is the
15: Angels. They stink.
14: I know,
15: you should
14: but
15: win.
14: Outside of their starting rotation, it's really hard to make an argument that the Tigers are remotely a playoff team.
15: But then, and you're right.
14: But then you look at the rotation.
15: And you look at the fact that 34 games, they hit 63 homers.
14: Yes.
15: Which it's probably not sustainable, but to your point, well, if they're going to play like that for the remainder of the way, then hell, they will be in the postseason. But you're right. I think you should just say, Jeff, me, not the caller. You were right. Because when you look at this lineup and you were expecting this lineup to make the playoffs and go deep in the playoffs,
14: but
15: unless they buy, which we know what Scott Harris buying looks
14: they
15: like.
14: They certainly can buy.
15: They can buy.

0: But then we go back to, was it Buster only in the set? 22-14 in June. That's on a 99-win pace.
1: Yeah, but what was it in May?
0: What was that pace in May? None of the pace.
1: It was like a 43-win season.
0: More than any team in the history of organized sports in the world. Defy paces and odds.
1: Oh, my God, yes.
0: In every way.
1: You know what the biggest proof of that is? Tiger fans everywhere, all of them. I looked at the comments on this lineup, and all of them are like, okay, first of all, worst lineup ever. Second of all, oh, my God, I can't wait. We're gonna get back in the postseason. So people are jacked for the second half. And they're jacked because of 2 years ago. They're jacked because of last year. This team goes through these insane,
0: I agree,
1: wild,
0: but I go a step further.
1: Swings.
0: And you're right.
1: They believe anything's possible.
0: But I go a step further. You look at that line and go, but then you're like, oh, Troy Melton is on the mound. And he's technically, I don't know what, their third or fourth starter? He might be the first or second starter.
1: Amazing.
0: And he's been excellent. Yes.
1: He's been outstanding, so much to the fact that when we're talking about untradeable people, like, who are the untradeable people? And we both said McGonagall, and we both said Dingler, and I said Melton, and you made fun of me.
0: Yeah.
1: So I think you need to take that back.
0: Didn't I feel bad making fun of you quickly? Usually I take a while, but no, yeah. I think I backed off on making fun of you pretty quickly, because I like Melton too.
1: Troy Melton has a 2.2 war already in 8 games started, and a 1.82 ERA. His whip is 0.811.
0: Mm.
1: A good whip is like 1.
0: Good to have a good whip.
1: It's unbelievable.
0: Mm-hmm.
1: Big whip.
0: Now I really feel bad. Jeff hasn't called back. We lost one of our big fans.
1: He probably changed the channel.
0: Let's go to Port Huron and talk to Brady. You're on 97.1. Hello there, Brady.
2: Hey, Logo. How's it going? Reader, how's it going?
1: Hey, Brady.
0: Good.
2: Well, Happy New Year, Logo.
0: Oh, Happy New Year. Woo!
1: Kind of is. It's the second half of the season. That's a new year.
0: Yep.
2: I haven't talked to Wojo since last year.
0: See?
1: It's because he never comes to work, Brady.
0: See? Happy New Year. I've worked every day this week, pal.
1: Have you?
0: Yes.
1: Oh, wow. You must be exhausted.
3: That's a new record.
0: I am exhausted.
1: He's going to go right home and fall asleep.
2: I just wanted to say I think this is a very tough decision for Scott Harris, obviously. He does not want to be put in this spot. He either wanted them to be true buyers or sellers. And second of all, I want to put this on notice. If he does buy, I guarantee you he will not get a hitter, and his excuse will be that Torres, Perez, and Javi were coming back, and then that was the hitters for the deadline.
1: I don't think you're wrong about that. Well, Brady, I don't know that Scott Harris, and we'll find out, but Wojo's going to yell at me for this, but I'm okay because I'm calloused and I can take it.
0: You should be calloused.
1: Yeah, because you do it so much. I have very thick skin now.
0: Mm-hmm.
1: But a
0: thick head.
1: We saw what buying for Scott Harris with the first place team looked like last year. So until he shows me he's going to go out and buy a legitimate bat or arm to help this team, I don't know that I'm going to buy it because I don't think he wants to part ways with his big-time prospects that it would take to get said player.
2: Can I make one more point and then I'll let you guys go?
0: Yeah.
2: I don't think that you can do both because with this team, it's proven that when they lose Scoobal, they go flat. And that's what happened in May. Scoobal went down with an injury and they went flat.
1: 6-22.
2: And I think if you trade Scoobal, it'll absolutely demoralize this team.
0: I mean, that's a fair point, although I think they're a little bit advanced because Melton's been better and Casey Mize has been better and Framber has been a little bit better at times.
1: Yes. Did you mention Flaherty?
0: And Flaherty
1: Jack
0: has been
1: Flaherty's
0: better.
1: Been outstanding.
0: Yeah. And the caller is right. Brady is right from this standpoint. And Scott Harris has even admitted it, how tough this is. I mean, here's a guy very confident of himself. Some people maybe say are arrogant or smartest guy in the room. Who admitted that, like, he was in an absolute driving himself crazy. I feel we couldn't figure out why was our offense so bad and did we screw up by not, and how did it fall apart so much? And I lay awake at night wondering if I should have done something differently. And he's in the same spot. They are in the same spot. It has not been made clear at all. Which is why we continue to argue it. At all. I bet if you gave Scott Harris a choice, this is going to go down to the wire and it's going to be a 50-50 call and half the people are going to yell at you. Or you lose your next 10 games and you're completely out of it. I think he'd take the second one.
1: Well, yeah, because then there's a direction.
0: I know.
1: There's a direction.
0: Actually, I don't think he would take the second one, but

0: it would settle it, right?
1: No, no, no. In the American League, losing 10 in a row, you're not that far out of it.
0: They might drop one game out of the wild card.
1: Do you know what your record would be at least games back in the wild card if you were in the National League?
0: Oh, yeah, it'd be much worse.
1: You'd be 7-out. 7-out with 6-7 teams.
0: Hold on. I think Detroit deserves this. The Wings would have won the Stanley Cup if they were in the West.
1: I agree with you. Eiserman would still be here. That's a good point.
0: Yes.
1: You know what's so funny? Eiserman was probably the one guy that bitched the most about being in the West, wanted to be in the East.
0: Yeah.
1: Finally gets moved to the East, and that's probably one of the big reasons why he got canned, because you're right. The last 2 years, I think they make the playoffs if they're in the Western Conference.
0: Yeah, I know, and they missed it by a point or two a couple of times. I mean, there's lots of things you can look at. They never won at the won the lottery. Got that as well. I mean, all of those added to it, but it doesn't make anybody feel any better.
1: Coming up next, it is the 7 o'clock hour. What do we do during the 7 o'clock hour, Woj?
0: We spark them up.
1: We get high.
0: Yeah.
1: We get high as a freaking kite. Bobby's going to get high. I'm going to get high.
0: Bobby's going to get high. Life.
1: And the segment we're going to do is a byproduct of us being stoned out of our gore. It's going to be called I'm Not Stoned, But.
2: There's already enough smoke outside. Do we really have to do this?
1: Well, there's going to be smoke inside.
0: We might have to do gummies, I guess.
1: Is that what we're calling it?
0: Yeah, I kind of like that. Because, you know, other shows, you got like The Crash and the Croc on middays where they do bold-ass predictions, right?
1: And then
0: they
1: go, ba-da-ba-da-bum-bum.
0: Yeah. So we can't do that. That's copyrighted. Yeah. But I think we're going to do something for the second half of the baseball season. I'm not stoned, but.
1: Right.
0: And what it will essentially be is a quote-unquote bold-ass prediction, but presented in a much more provocative way.
1: Right, because you're all probably high at home anyway.
0: Right.
1: I mean, most people are home from work, and they've already popped the gummy, and they're already feeling good.
0: Yeah.
1: Don't you think?
0: Yeah, that's why they giggle along and titter along with our little show, because they're home and they're vibing.
1: Yeah, we have our demographic. Some people, of course, are attractive to the young or the old or the men or the women. We are attractive to the people that get high.
0: Absolutely.
1: Because I think it really affects their judgment.
0: So when we return the first edition, and it's for the rest of the baseball season, I'm not stoned, but...
1: Is it only Tiger-centric?
0: You can do any centric you want, but mostly Tiger-centric.
1: Okay, well, I got three, you got three. We want to hear yours as well, but first you got to get stoned.
0: Yeah.
1: Oh, wait, no, don't get stoned.
0: No.
1: Oh, wait, no, get stoned.
0: No, if we say we're not stoned, that means we're not stoned.
1: Yeah, but you can still get stoned.
0: Yeah, you can get stoned.
1: Yeah, you can call up and say you're not stoned, but really be.
2: We probably shouldn't.
1: I already am.
0: Yeah, too late.
1: Why do you guys think I went to the bathroom at the break?
0: 248-539-9797. Wojo and Rieger. 97.1.
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0: provocative opinion on something that will take place with your Tigers or in baseball in general. And I have three great ones.
1: All right.
0: And yours are probably okay.
1: Maybe. I got decent ones.
0: Okay.
1: Probably not as good as yours. And Bobby's going to play along too. Bobby, how many do you have?
2: I've got one for right now. Think of some while you're talking.
1: All right. Yeah. Well, you're very excited about this. Why don't you go first?
0: All right. My first, I'm not stoned, but, and I said this before the show to the Rico kid, and he wants to bet me on it. In the second half of the season, a Detroit Tigers starting pitcher will take a no-no into the ninth inning, and it's not the pitcher you might be thinking of.
1: What are you going to give us the pitcher?
2: Did he start in the eighth?
0: No. Troy Melton will take a no-no into the ninth because he's the only guy that's efficient enough to not throw as many pitches. And when it gets to the ninth, we're going to have a knockdown, drag-out debate raging for the next 5 years as to why A.J. Hinch took him out.
1: Wow, take him out. Oh, my. It's not that he gives up a hit.
0: Bam!
1: Oh, that's a good
0: Woji
1: one.
0: Woji with a big one.
1: Oh, boy. Oh. Now, that could happen tonight, considering they're playing the Angels and Melton is on the bump.
0: That's kind of why I thought
1: okay,
0: about it.
1: Okay, well, I have a Troy Melton one. I'm not stoned,
0: but
1: Troy Melton will get a contract extension before Dylan Dingler and Casey Mize, meaning it's going to happen in the next, I don't know, couple weeks or months.
0: Really?
1: Yeah.
0: Well, Mize is going to be a free agent after this year, correct, but Dingler still has more time, obviously.
1: A lot more time.
0: Yeah.
1: Yeah. All right, Bobby, what do you got?
0: Yeah.
2: Yeah, I'm not stoned, but...
1: Yes, you are. I saw you smoke a joint.
2: Oh, how could you tell? Yeah. In the parking lot, there's no difference.
0: Yeah, it's true.
2: I'm not stoned, but everyone's concerned about whether the Tigers are going to be buyers, whether they're going to be sellers. Tigers aren't going to do diddly squat.
1: See, I think that's reality, actually. You're not stoned. You're dead sober because I think that's exactly what's going to happen.
0: That's too cynical.
2: They think that they've got their lineup set. They're not going to trade Scooble away, which I don't agree with. They're not going to be buyers. They're not going to add to this lineup because they like what they've got going on right now.
1: All right.
2: They're not doing anything.
0: So Bobby said they're doing diddly squat.
1: Yeah, diddly poo.
0: All right. Can I give my second one?
1: Yes.
0: Yeah.
1: And then we can go to the phones as well. If you have one,
0: yes,
1: you're not stoned, but what is it?
0: I'm not stoned.
1: This is like Christmas.
0: But this is a good one. I'm not stoned, but the Tigers will win a key late season game to get into the playoffs, and the winning pitcher in the game will be Jackson Job.
1: Oh!
0: And the game-winning play will be a diving catch in center field by Javi Baez.
1: Wow!
0: I just said it. Hello.
1: Oh, my goodness. Wait, hold on a second.
0: I just said it.
1: Oh, boy. I just got a text from HR. They want to drug test you.
0: Yep. Oh, I just said it. You must admit that's a good one.
1: That's a really good one.
0: Because they're both charting to come back, Job and Baez.
1: Yeah, I mean, is Baez really?
0: They said he's doing more running and fielding activity.
1: I might buy Torres over Baez.
0: Well, that's not that bold.
1: Okay, fine.
0: He's coming back.
1: All right. I got one. Yeah. I got one. Then we can go to the phones. And we each have one more after this, too.
0: Yeah, we do.
1: I am not stoned, but Eduardo Valencia not only stays on the team, he's DHing today,
0: but
1: he takes over the starting catching duties over Dingler. Dingler's your DH and has a big hit late in the season to help you make the postseason.
2: I'm starting to believe you are stoned.
0: No, that is stoned. No. The idea is you're not stoned. You're stoned.
2: It's looking pretty hazy in there.
1: No.
0: Why would Dingler is a great defensive catcher? He does a little tap on the head perfectly all the time.
1: He does do the challenging.
0: Yes.
1: Yeah, supposed to be bold.
0: Oh, my. You're stoned and drunk, I think.
1: You think Jackson Jobs going to pitch in a big game.
2: That's called cross-faded.
1: Please.
0: Oh, my God. All right. Let's go to the phone, shall we? Let's go to Canton.
1: Feel good.
0: Talk to our buddy Freddie. You're on 97.1. Hello there, Fred.
1: We know Freddie's high.
0: Oh, yeah. Oh, yeah.
3: Hi, guys. How are you?
0: What's going on, Freddie?
3: So I'll give you two before I talk about Casey Mize. But I'm not stoned. I guarantee you, Parker Meadows will never play again for the Detroit Tigers. That's one.
1: That's a good one.
0: That's actually
1: that's a very
0: reasonable.
1: Good one.
0: Yeah. Mm-hmm.
3: another medal is out for the count. And,

0: Justin Verlander will get a 3-inning save for the Tigers this year.
1: Oh, I like both of
2: those. That's a great one. I love that. I don't buy either of them.
1: JV with a 3-inning save.
3: Just predicting that he's going to play is pretty bold right now.
1: Exactly. Yes.
2: I mean, he just was an all-star. Let's not forget that.
1: Yeah.
0: Well, we got to see Kate Upton in the crowds. I mean, we have to see it once before he goes bye-bye. So
1: that's a good one.
0: About Casey Mize. Now, who's the guy that said all the time, and Jeff's going to get this right away, you won't get a boatload for Tarek Skubo, and he won't sign for $400 million.
2: We know. You know, Freddie, whoa.
1: Oh, Caputo did?
2: Of course, yeah. Boatload. You foof.
0: I'm not a Scott Harris fan. I'm sorry to say it, but I think he's a buffoon. But my thing is, why is there no talk about Casey Mize? This is another, you guys might think I'm really high. I think when it's all said and done, Casey Mize is going to have a better career than Tarek Skubal because of his age, and he's just starting to blossom. Mm. I think if a team that signs him, I hope it's Detroit, I think he's going to win another 100-plus games before he retires. You got to sign Casey Mize.
2: Yeah, but he's not that much younger. He's 29, too.
1: Yeah, he's close, but you're right. He's going to.
0: I'm sorry.
1: Yeah,
2: it's all good.
1: He's going to be a free agent as well. And the thing is, he's come on big time this year. It's just taken a little while, but he is now there for sure.
0: Well, it took Skubal a little while, and Casey Mize has actually been good for about 2.5 years. So I just think that Skubal wants too much money. You can get Casey Mize at a good price, or if not, trade them both. You can't keep them here. They both got to go. Or sign them. But anyways, guys, smoke them and have a good night.
1: Thanks.
2: Freddie,
1: we think you're high. The reason I'm not eager to be trading your starting pitchers, even though I know they could leave as a free agent, but you can re-sign Casey Mize, is your farm system isn't stocked with starting pitchers.
2: No, you're right.
1: You've gone and gotten
2: position players.
1: I mean, you've wasted so much time trying the Alex Cobbs and who was the old guy? The
2: Kenta Maeda.
1: Yeah, all of them. Even JV, they've had to plug, and that's been difficult to do. So I would try desperate to keep Casey.
2: Give me your last one. I'm dying to know what it is. Go ahead. I'm not stoned, but by the way, somebody texted and said, I'm not stoned listening to this segment, but I really wish I was.
1: Oh, okay.
2: Hit the dispensary.
1: Yeah, right. Okay. I'm not stoned, but at some point, I'm not saying it'll end that way. At some point in the month of September, the Tigers will be tied for first in the AL Central.
2: Yours are also positive.
1: Tied for first in the AL Central. And I'm not stoned.
2: Okay, I got one.
1: And I'm not Mike Stone either.
2: Thank God.
1: And I'm not stoned.
2: I got one very quickly. All right. I'm not stoned, but the Tigers will play the Red Sox in the wild card.
1: Oh.
2: Tarek Skubal will not be dealt. You're not going to like this part. And Jamai Jones is going to hit a home run off Tarek Skubal at Fenway Park, and the Tigers get knocked out of the playoffs, and you then lose Skubal for a comp pick.
1: Well, he does hit lefties. That does fit into your scenario there, Jamai Jones. All right, we'll take your I'm not stones. I think we pretty much made it clear that we are stoned, but we can still play along. I'm not stoned on your Tiger, I guess, predictions for the rest of the way. 248-539-9797. We'll get to the text and the callers next. 97.1.
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0: And it, whether you like it or not, it's legal, and it's not that much different than drinking, to be honest. We're saying we're not stoned, though.
1: Yeah.
0: And we encourage kids to stay away from being stoned as often as they can.
1: Until
0: we've always encouraged that.
1: A legal age.
0: Yeah.
1: Yeah, I know. That's what Wojo encourages. Wojo does PSAs all the time.
0: Oh, we go into kids, the schools, and we talk to the kids.
1: You do. People don't know that about you.
0: Yeah, and we go in stoned and say, see, you don't want to be like this. This is the thing. This is not what you want.
1: Remember those commercials? Be. This is your brain. This is your brain on drugs with the egg.
0: Yes.
1: No, they do it with Wojo now.
0: Mm-hmm. Yeah.
1: This is your brain, and this is your brain on drugs. No. And it's Wojo just being normal.
0: No. This is your voice, and this is your voice on being stoned. Yeah. Reaver's voice.
1: Oh, God.
0: Yeah. The Mark and Pinckney, we understand your point, but we're having fun with this. And like I said, it's not illegal.
1: And it's the stoner hour.
0: And it's the stoner
1: hour.
0: Brought
1: to you by Hyons Everywhere, especially on Friday, for crying out loud.
0: Oh, so people are branching into other areas.
1: Okay, go ahead.
0: Dudes, since I don't have to worry about not being stoned, I have to be stoned. The Lions will be undefeated going into the bye. Yep, we're going to go into Buffalo in the brand new stadium and kick their butts.
1: Wow.
0: Wow.
1: Do you know there was just a list, I think, by ESPN?
0: Wow.
1: That had the Lions with the most elite players in the NFL. They had nine of them.
0: Like, players that are top 10 at their position.
1: Yeah.
0: Well, we've always known the Lions are top heavy with, like, that's why they have to pay these big contracts. It's always been the depth issue that has hampered them because they've had too many good players, really good players.
1: Do you have another one that's non-Tigers related if we are branching out?
0: Well, I'll do. I haven't done yet. I gave you my third one, didn't I?
1: No.
0: Oh, yeah.
1: Yeah.
0: September, they'll be tied for first.
1: Yeah, and mine was Jamai Jones taking Tarek Skubal deep at Boston in the postseason. No, how about this very quickly?
0: Yeah.
1: I'm not stoned, but Dylan Larkin stays with the Red Wings, remains the captain, and is thought to be the hero that got Steve fired.
0: Oh.
1: How about that?
0: You're stoned.
2: Pretty level-headed on that one, I think.
0: Let's go to Detroit.
1: Captain America Larkin.
0: Talk to Leroy. You're on 97.1. What's going on there, Leroy?
1: Hey, Leroy. Leroy, are you there?
0: Leroy, I believe he is stoned.
1: Crap, man. Yep. He agrees with me on something, too. Leroy, I need you.
0: He's clearly stoned. Don't call back, Leroy. Let's go to Detroit.
1: Damn it.
0: And talk to E. You're on 97.1. What's going on there, Big E?
1: Hey, E. How are you?
3: Hey, what's going on? What's going on, Regan, my guy?
1: So
3: I'm
1: my
3: not
1: man.
3: Stoned, right? But I got two of them for you.
1: Okay. Oh, go ahead.
3: Yaks will win NBA Rookie of the Year.
1: Whoa, for the Golden State Warriors.
0: Excellent. He's been killing it in the summer league, I heard.
1: Well, E, I do wonder, though. I thought Draymond was going to kill him.
0: Oh.
1: Like, that's going to be a very difficult relationship. Mm. Wolverine and Spartan trying to get along together. We know what happened with Jordan Poole when he was there.
0: I know.
3: Yeah, but Yaks was totally different than Jordan Poole.
0: Yes, he is.
3: So here's my second prediction. I'm not stoned, but I believe that the Tigers, come August 3rd, they're going to be buyers. They're going to get a third. They're going to get a right-handed batter. we're going to make the playoffs. Scoob and Mines will resign because Scoob will say he want to be here. He just wants some help. He will resign. We will make the playoffs. And we will play the Dodgers in the World Series. Tigers in five.
0: Oh, my God. Well,
1: wait, Tigers win or lose in five?
0: E, you are stoned, so I hope you're not driving.
1: Yeah, you're hammered, dude.
0: But,
1: man.
3: Tigers in five.
0: Tigers in five over the Dodgers, and they re-sign Mize and Skubal?
1: Yeah, I want to give you a breathalyzer and a blood test.
0: Yeah. A smoke-alyzer.
3: I'm not stoned. Go blue, go Tigers, go Lions.
0: There you go.
3: Wait.
1: Oh, we got more?
3: Third one.
1: Oh, yeah. Go ahead.
0: This got to be good.
3: Lions win the division.
0: Yeah.
3: Gibbs, offensive MVP.
0: Okay.
3: Lions, NFC Championship.
0: Wow.
3: You heard it here.
0: Wow.
3: From worst to first.
0: Wow, E. Say hi to Cheech and Chong for us, would you please?
2: Smoking the best stuff in town.
0: Yeah, E, you got some good stuff. Thanks for the...

0: call.
1: He's going to go home, listen to Pink Floyd, watch Dazed and Confused.
0: If you're Rye driving around down, he said he was in Detroit. If you go past a house in a neighborhood,
1: watch out for
0: and smoke is just billowing out of, and it's not fire smoke, thank goodness, E is having a party.
1: He did say he wanted a right-handed bat. There was a man out there, Wojo, and yeah. I'm not stoned. I am not stoned at all. There was a man out there that I would love for the Tigers to get their hands on.
0: Yeah.
1: Problem is the team that he plays for is only a game and a half out of a wild card.
0: Everybody's only a game and a half.
1: Exactly. Isak Paredes. Remember him?
0: God.
1: Bring the sock back, baby.
0: Well, you wanted Eugenio as well.
1: I did.
0: Who is he? What is there? Is there another former Tiger out there that might be?
1: Another former Tiger out there?
0: Yeah.
1: I don't know. Have you seen how good Cody Clemens and Ryan Kreidler are playing?
0: Yeah.
1: Another former Tiger.
0: I mean, well, that's all you ever hunt for or beg for or crave for.
1: No.
0: I must admit, and I'm not going to make this, I'm not a stone prediction, but the Mason Miller rumors with the Padres, the great reliever can throw it 148 miles per hour.
1: I think he throws faster than Mizorowski.
0: Yeah. They're not dying. I mean, they're really out there. He thinks it's going to be a wild ride at the trade deadline, and he thinks lots of teams will be jockeying, and he expects to be kind of in the middle of it.
1: So Mason Miller, wait, you're saying he expects to stay?
0: No, in the middle of the trade talk.
1: Oh, I see. Man, he's going to cost a lot.
0: But see,
1: he's young, he's got 3 years of term left.
0: I know, and they gave up a lot. And the Padres are only 3.5 games out of the wild card spot in the National League, but they're 48 and 48, so they're not great, but...
1: How many teams they got to jump? Like six or seven?
0: No, I don't think that many because the better teams have better records.
1: Well, the only difference between the Padres and the Tigers still have an outside chance to win the AL Central. The Padres have no chance to win the NL West because they're like 16 back of the Dodgers.
0: Mm.
1: So maybe they would trade them. And if they trade them, they're going to be looking for a huge bounty in return.
0: They will be.
1: Quick text.
0: Yeah.
1: Rieger's voice would still be annoying even if he didn't say so much dumb fecal material.
0: Oh.
1: So that means...
0: Crappy material?
1: Yeah, so that means I might as well keep saying dumb fecal material because my voice is going to be annoying regardless.
0: Oh, that's true. Yeah.
1: Yeah, so this is just an added bonus. Annoying voice and poopy material.
0: Well, here we go. People are picking up on the other teams, too. On the text line, 248-539-9797. I'm not stoned, but the Lions will make it to the NFC Championship game and Isaac Tesla will catch a game-winning Hail Mary to send us to the Super Bowl. Okay, I literally think every single person that said they're not stoned, I think every single one of them is stoned.
1: But that's the beauty of it.
2: Including you guys.
0: Yeah.
1: Wojo and I got high. You know what's weird? Wojo and I nodded into the gummies. We passed the joint still. Yeah, it's weird. We go outside. But in this weather, you can just do it in public because there's so much smoke anyway.
2: You can't tell the difference.
0: Oh, you really can.
1: Yeah. Nobody thinks you're smoking.
0: I'd rather smell the ganja smoke than this smoke. My God.
1: Do you have any young, youthful stoner stories where you had to hide your marijuana?
0: Because I told you I couldn't.
1: You don't smoke it. Yeah.
0: Yeah.
1: I used to have this.
0: Makes me throw up.
1: This one bat, this one hitter.
0: Yeah.
1: It was amazing. It was a cigarette. It looked like a cigarette. So you could drive it while you could drive while you were smoking it, or you could just smoke it and people thought you were smoking a cigarette, but there was weed in it.
0: Oh
1: yeah.
0: But you shouldn't drive and smoke weed.
1: I didn't say I was driving. Did I say that?
0: Oh no, but
2: you
0: that
2: said
0: was
2: good.
0: No, but you were stoned.
1: I said it could.
0: So yeah. you didn't mean it.
1: I might have not remembered that.
0: All right, 248-539-9797. I'm not stoned, but Tigers predictions the rest of the way and any other team in Detroit, 97-1.
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1: Hey, over here.
2: What?
1: Right here, on the side of the house.
2: Who said that?
1: Look down. I'm right at your feet.
2: Wait, the basketball?
1: Yes, the basketball. Right down here, where the kids left me a long time ago. Man, you know how lonely it is being a ball and not being able to bounce or roll?
2: Excuse me?
1: Remember when you got me for the kids? You said, now kids, you have no excuse not to go outside and play.
2: Uh-huh.
1: Wow. I'll miss flying through the air and hearing the shouts of joy when I swish through the basket. What do you say? Could you give me a little air and remind the kids of how fun I still am?
2: Okay. Oh, wow. You are flat.
1: Easy. I'm ticklish. Let's get bouncing.
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0: It's called Roll Me Up and Smoke Me When I Die. Roll me up and smoke me when I die.
1: Oh, this is good. Who is this? Willie? There we go.
0: Oh, yeah.
1: Don't
0: like
1: it. Look, crank it a little bit.
0: I didn't come here and I ain't leaving.
1: Willie Nelson.
0: Don't sit around and cry. Just roll up and smoke me when I die.
1: That wouldn't get you high, though, would it? Would it?
2: I mean, smoking Willie Nelson?
1: So. Yeah,
2: probably.
1: I think absolutely.
3: Oh, actually, smoking Willie would. Yeah,
1: I mean,
3: you're
1: that's
3: right.
1: Kind of morbid and all, but yes.
3: Yeah.
1: Yeah. You don't want to do that, but yeah,
3: okay,
1: I think
3: we're gonna go on the record right now and say we do not advocate smoking people.
1: Yeah.
3: Right?
1: You don't condone rolling somebody up and smoking them.
3: But yes. Anything else, if it's legal, sure.
1: Like, I don't know, like one of those members of Led Zeppelin that are still alive. If you roll them up and smoke them, you'd probably get high.
3: I would think you would.
1: Yeah, but we don't advocate or condone such things.
3: All right, let's catch up on the text here, and then we'll go back to the phones. Love that song. The I'm Not Stoned, But. I'm not stoned, texter writes, but I predict torque will actually hit a home run when it matters.
1: Stoned.
3: Instead of just when the Tigers are winning or losing big.
1: Stoned.
3: Stoned.
1: I'm not stoned, but I think AJ Hinch will actually pinch hit for Torque one time.
3: Well, here's one. I'm not stoned, but AJ Hinch will be fired if they miss the playoffs.
1: That's a good one.
3: Here's the one right after it. I'm not stoned, but all these Tigers fans who think they're making the playoffs clearly are.
1: Oh, there we go.
3: That's a good one. Hey, we lost Leroy earlier. He's back down in Detroit.
1: Oh, good.
3: Oh no, I told you not to call back, Leroy, because you agree with Rieger.
1: No, I'm glad you're back, Leroy. Leroy, how
3: all
1: are
3: right,
1: you?
3: Leroy, you're on 97.1. What's going on?
4: Hey, Rieger. Hey, well, yo.
1: Leroy, how are you?
4: Hey, Rieger, I agree with you on Troy Milton.
1: There
4: the Tigers will give him an extension. And I think he will. I'm not stoned. I'm blown back. But he'll get an extension. And AJ Hinch, I don't know what he'll be doing with these lineups, man. But Rieg, you got to do something about that, man.
3: Well, now, Leroy, can we back up for a second? You said you're not stoned, but you're what were you?
4: I'm blown back.
1: What does that mean? Blow back?
4: I'm more than stoned.
1: Oh, you're like blasted. You're totally.
3: Oh,
1: wow, good for you. Here we go. Yeah, Leroy getting it done.
3: I learned something. Blow back. Okay.
1: Blow back.
3: Okay.
4: Blow back.
3: Nice.
1: Blow back. And Leroy, I agree with you.
3: Yeah.
1: I think Troy Melton's going to get an extension because he's a stud, although he wasn't a Harris guy. That is an Avila guy.
3: Hey, Leroy, who are you blowing back with tonight?
4: It was my son, but he gone now.
3: Oh, okay. That's nice. Yeah.
1: Oh, you're definitely
4: you
1: blow back.
4: It, Rieger.
1: There you go,
3: Leroy. Do it.
1: There we go.
3: Enjoy the Tigers with your Doritos tonight.
4: All right. Thanks for the call, guys.
3: Thanks Leroy.
1: Leroy. Appreciate it.
3: Now, that's a fun guy, hanging out with his son.
1: Getting blow back.
3: And then he's probably going to, he might make it maybe through the first inning of the Tigers. With the Dorito chips.
1: Are you saying
3: chips.
1: The game's going to be too boring or
3: no,
1: he's going to pass
3: Dorito
1: out?
3: Dorito chips all over his chest as he's watching.
1: I like
3: watching.
1: Leroy. It's my favorite call of the day.
3: Only because he liked what you said. Or
1: well, yeah,
3: you.
1: Duh.
3: Hello.
1: Yeah, you could, as long as you agree with me or like me, yeah, you're good in my book.
3: Yeah, absolutely. Some text again here, people. It's fine. We like them branching out. Just doesn't have to be Tigers. I'm not stoned. But the Lions will finish with the worst record in the NFL and get the number one pick for 2027.
1: Wow.
3: Wow.
1: Finally get the quarterback you want.
3: Wow.
1: There is a chance. I'm just saying.
3: What?
1: They were last in the NFC North. Jared Goff could have an awful year. I'm just saying they're not going in the right direction. Maybe he's right.
3: Well... No, shut up. A lot of things would have to.
1: Could you
3: be
1: imagine?
3: The worst record in the league?
1: What record would that be?
3: You're
1: like
3: stoned.
1: Three wins? Like 3 wins? Could you imagine? God, that would be a bad bit. Oh, it'd be so bad to watch.
3: Or it could be a precursor. The Patriots won 3 games
1: that's
3: one year.
1: True. Next year, they go to the Super Bowl.
3: Maybe that's the missing ingredient for the Lions. They need to take one more gigantic step backwards.
1: There we go.
2: Don't you dare.
3: Don't. No, I'm not advocating
1: during
3: it.
1: A year where they have a last place schedule.
3: Yeah.
1: Yeah.
3: I'm not advocating it. And I think that person was indeed stoned.
1: Probably.
3: But
1: I think everybody's stoned. So who?

0: who so far has sounded the most blown back? Which one? Which opinion? Do you guys want to take a...
1: E.
0: Take a E? E? Well, E said they're going to sign Troy Melton.
2: And Casey Mize.
0: Yeah. So right? E did not sound all that blown back.
2: Yeah.
1: Well, he said they're going to re-sign Mize, Scooble, make it to the World Series, Tigers in five. That was E, wasn't it?
0: Okay, that's a fair point.
2: Yeah, he was definitely blown back.
0: I think I was stoned during his call because I don't remember that part, but you're right.
1: Contact high.
0: Yeah.
2: Okay, so
0: he was so blown back that I got high over the phone by listening to E.
2: Oh, yeah. I'm glad that I learned a new phrase now, blown back.
0: Blown back.
2: Did you know that?
0: No, God, no.
2: Well, no, the texter is saying it's blown back.
0: Yeah, I think it is. It's not blow back, it's blown.
2: Blown back. Okay.
0: Which, by the way, I get a beef to pick with you very quickly.
2: Yeah?
0: Before we see you leave the studio and I'm stuck here without you.
3: See you later.
0: So I go on TV every now and then. I actually think it's you and me on TV on Sunday.
2: Oh, this Sunday?
0: Yeah.
2: On Fox 2?
0: Yeah, I think it's you, me, and Dapper maybe or Woody. Anyway.
2: All right, I'm going to have to make a call there.
0: Yeah, I figured. Anywho, I just wanted to give you fair notice to wreck that. I was looking forward to it.
2: I still got time to get the cycloplasma, the little parasite.
0: Right, yeah, the parasite that makes you poop. So I was actually doing the Sports Office, and it was me and Dan Miller, and I forget who else was in there. And Dan Miller decided to stop the entire TV show just to make fun of me because I say blown instead of blown.
2: Good for Dan.
0: And he said that you told him, and he's watched out for it. And now he picks it up every time, and he scolded me on live TV.
2: Good.
0: Blowing.
2: You always add an extra syllable.
0: How do you say it?
2: You say, instead of growing, you say groan. You say growing.
0: Growing.
2: Yes.
0: Grown. He's a grown man.
2: And you say blowing. You do all of it.
1: You're adding an unnecessary letter. It doesn't exist. You're adding an E.
2: It doesn't. Yeah.
0: So it's B-L-O-W-N. It's not B-O-L-W-E-N.
2: It's not B-L-O-W-U-N. No, blowing.
0: Blowing.
2: Okay. Now, see... Come clean on this one.
0: That hurt my feelings.
2: No, because I admit that when I say like similar, I'm doing it on purpose.
0: Yeah.
2: Or when I say it's Co-America's Park, I understand that's not technically the name or Ford's Field. Are you doing that on purpose?
0: Definitely. Absolutely 100%.
2: No, you're not, are you? You didn't even know you were doing it wrong until it was pointed out.
0: Yeah.
2: Are you serious?
0: Well, you called me out on it.
2: Well, but then you kept doing it, so I figured you...
0: I can't help it.
2: It was a bit at that point.
0: I mean, let's just go with it. It's a bit. Yeah, let's just go with that.
2: No.
0: Let's just go with that. Definitely a bit.
2: You said it wasn't a bit.
0: I've been talking for 50 years. You really think I don't know that there's not an E in there or a U? Blowing.
2: You're not growing up yet.
0: Grown. Torn.
2: No, there's another one you do it all the time.
0: Blowing.
2: All the time. Oh, my God. It's unbelievable. Thank God for Dan Miller.
0: You know, I also struggle with error. Error? Error.
2: Error.
0: Error.
2: Error.
0: Error. Mm. If that's an error.
2: All right. Well, you can apparently catch us on TV Sunday night at
0: 11 p.m. I think I'm right about that.
2: I think you're right, yeah. On the Fox 2 Roundtable or whatever we call it. That's coming up on Sunday. Coming up next is... Jeff Rieger, big show, 97.1.
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I didn't mean to clear my ear on the throat right there. Wait, clear. I'm still stoned. I meant clear my throat on the air. How's everybody doing? We'll get you up to Tiger Baseball. It's good to say Tiger Baseball, even though I desperately want the Tigers to trade Tarek Skubal. I think it's the right move to trade Tarek Skubal. I'm just glad it's back. I am, even though they should destroy the Angels.